0: the war and reopening the Strait of Hormuz. The deal gives both sides 60 days to resolve the future of Iran's nuclear program. But some Republican lawmakers have already attacked the agreement over the billions of dollars that could now flow to Tehran. FSS Mitch McCann sent this report.
1: There are many key unanswered questions that remain here. Among them, what is the future of Iran's nuclear program, something that Donald Trump has talked about since the start of this conflict? Iran has reportedly agreed not to have a nuclear weapon, but what about nuclear power, and how will the US trust the Iranians' word moving forward? What is going to happen in terms of Iran backing or no longer backing its regional proxies? And the big question as well is what happens to the Strait of Hormuz after 60 days?
0: Meanwhile, the first round of planned talks in Switzerland on Friday between the US and Iran was abruptly called off. It came after Israel carried out a wave of deadly strikes on Lebanon on Friday in response to a Hezbollah attack that killed four Israeli soldiers. Israel and Hezbollah then recommitted to a ceasefire, but US-Iran negotiations are still in limbo. FSN's Ross Cullen sent this report from Switzerland, where the talks were due to take place on Friday.
2: The 60-day timeline is open. That is probably the major setback, the fact that they have not been able to use the first 2 days of this 60-day period to be able to start negotiations. But the memorandum that was signed by President Pezeshkian and President Trump, that is still in effect. But there was hopes that there would be the first round of these talks heading towards a final nuclear deal here in Switzerland today, Friday, potentially this weekend. But now we have the statement from the US Vice President's office that right now he is not coming to Switzerland.
0: US Defense Secretary Pete Hegseth this week announced a six-month Pentagon review of American forces in Europe, while NATO's nuclear planning group issued its first statement in 19 years, both unveiled on Thursday at a defense minister's meeting in Brussels. Ukraine's President Volodymyr Zelensky was also there. Ever since William Denslow was there in Brussels and sent this report.
3: He met last night with Mark Rutte, the NATO Secretary General. He had a meeting with NATO's defence ministers to discuss continued support. This comes as Mark Rutte estimates that Russia is losing upwards of 35,000 forces each and every month. He says that is signs that Ukraine is in a strong position on the battlefield, but says yet more support is needed.
0: From Bureaus Worldwide, this is FSN.
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0: From Feature Story News in Washington, I'm Nick Harper with the Week in Review. This week, the US and Iran signed a memorandum of understanding, bringing an end to their conflict. The 14-point memo sets out terms for ending the war and reopening the Strait of Hormuz. The deal gives both sides 60 days to resolve the future of Iran's nuclear program. But some Republican lawmakers have already attacked the agreement over the billions of dollars that could now flow to Tehran. FSN's Mitch McCann sent this report.
1: There are many key unanswered questions that remain here. Among them, what is the future of Iran's nuclear program? Something that Donald Trump has talked about since the start of this conflict. Iran has reportedly agreed not to have a nuclear weapon. But what about nuclear power, and how will the US trust the Iranians' word moving forward? What is going to happen in terms of Iran backing or no longer backing its regional proxies? And the big question as well is what happens to the Strait of Hormuz after 60 days?
0: Meanwhile, the first round of planned talks in Switzerland on Friday between the US and Iran was abruptly called off. It came after Israel carried out a wave of deadly strikes on Lebanon on Friday in response to a Hezbollah attack that killed four Israeli soldiers. Israel and Hezbollah then recommitted to a ceasefire, but US-Iran negotiations are still in limbo. Ever since Ross Cullen sent this report from Switzerland, where the talks were due to take place on Friday.
2: The 60-day timeline is open. That is probably the major setback, the fact that they have not been able to use the first 2 days of this 60-day period to be able to start negotiations. But the memorandum that was signed by President Pezeshkian and President Trump, that is still in effect. But there was hopes that there would be the first round of these talks heading towards a final nuclear deal here in Switzerland today, Friday, potentially this weekend. But now we have the statement from the US Vice President's office that right now he is not coming to Switzerland.
0: US Defense Secretary Pete Hegseth this week announced a six-month Pentagon review of American forces in Europe, while NATO's nuclear planning group issued its first statement in 19 years, both unveiled on Thursday at a defense minister's meeting in Brussels. Ukraine's President Volodymyr Zelensky was also there. Ever since William Denslow was there in Brussels and sent this report.
3: He met last night with Mark Rutte, the NATO Secretary General. He had a meeting with NATO's defence ministers to discuss continued support. This comes as Mark Rutte estimates that Russia is losing upwards of 35,000 forces each and every month. He says that is signs that Ukraine is in a strong position on the battlefield, but says yet more support is needed.
0: From Bureaus Worldwide, this is FSN. This week, US President Donald Trump's newly appointed chair of the US Federal Reserve chaired his first policy meeting. Under Kevin Walsh, the Fed decided to leave interest rates unchanged. FSN's Kate Fisher in Washington was watching Walsh's first press conference as Fed chair.
4: Under its new chair, the US Central Bank voted to keep interest rates steady for a fourth straight meeting as Americans struggle with an inflation surge that has pushed prices to their highest level in years. The first policy vote since June last year that did not feature some form of opposition. But the apparent unanimity among officials belies the challenging position that Mr. Walsh finds himself in, having been handpicked for the job by President Trump, who's waged a relentless pressure campaign on the US central bank to lower borrowing costs. Delivering that's become all but impossible because of the war with Iran and the inflation that it's unleashed.
0: British Prime Minister Sir Keir Starmer could be facing a leadership challenge. It comes after Andy Burnham won a by-election in Greater Manchester. It means he's now a Member of Parliament and can challenge the Prime Minister, as FSN's John Beaver explains.
7: Of course, those who are the political opponents of the Labour Party, they say, well, if you're going to have this change in Prime Minister, then really it should go back to the people, that you should have this general election. But that's not how the system works. Of course, remember, with the previous Conservative Party, we saw a huge number of changes of the top job from Boris Johnson onwards, and all of that happened without a general election.
0: Senior security officials from across the BRICS bloc are convening in Delhi this coming week for a high-stakes meeting that could shape the agenda for a leaders' summit in September. The grouping includes China, Russia and Iran. And that's the Week in Review. That's Feature Story News, Nick Harper reporting.
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0: From Feature Story News in Washington, I'm Nick Harper. Planned talks on Iran's nuclear program in Switzerland have been postponed, with no new date set for the negotiations. It comes after Israel and Hezbollah traded deadly strikes. All 27 European Union leaders have unanimously adopted a joint conclusion on Ukraine, and the UK Prime Minister Keir Starmer may now face a leadership challenge from the newly elected Member of Parliament Andy Burnham.
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0: From Feature Story News in Washington, I'm Nick Harper with the Week in Review. This week, the US and Iran signed a memorandum of understanding, bringing an end to their conflict. The 14-point memo sets out terms for ending the war and reopening the Strait of Hormuz. The deal gives both sides 60 days to resolve the future of Iran's nuclear program. But some Republican lawmakers have already attacked the agreement over the billions of dollars that could now flow to Tehran. Ever since Mitch McCann sent this report.
1: There are many key unanswered questions that remain here. Among them, what is the future of Iran's nuclear program? Something that Donald Trump has talked about since the start of this conflict. Iran has reportedly agreed not to have a nuclear weapon. But what about nuclear power, and how will the US trust the Iranians' word moving forward? What is going to happen in terms of Iran backing or no longer backing its regional proxies? And the big question as well is what happens to the Strait of Hormuz after 60 days?
0: Meanwhile, the first round of planned talks in Switzerland on Friday between the US and Iran was abruptly called off. It came after Israel carried out a wave of deadly strikes on Lebanon on Friday in response to a Hezbollah attack that killed four Israeli soldiers. Israel and Hezbollah then recommitted to a ceasefire, but US-Iran negotiations are still in limbo. Ever since Ross Cullen sent this report from Switzerland, where the talks were due to take place on Friday.
2: The 60-day timeline is open. That is probably the major setback, the fact that they have not been able to use the first 2 days of this 60-day period to be able to start negotiations. But the memorandum that was signed by President Pezeshkian and President Trump, that is still in effect, but there was hopes that there would be the first round of these talks heading towards a final nuclear deal here in Switzerland today, Friday, potentially this weekend. But now we have the statement from the US Vice President's office that right now he is not coming to Switzerland.
0: US Defense Secretary Pete Hegseth this week announced a six-month Pentagon review of American forces in Europe, while NATO's nuclear planning group issued its first statement in 19 years, both unveiled on Thursday at a defense ministers' meeting in Brussels. Ukraine.
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0: From Feature Story News in Washington, I'm Nick Harper with the Week in Review. This week, the US and Iran signed a memorandum of understanding, bringing an end to their conflict. The 14-point memo sets out terms for ending the war and reopening the Strait of Hormuz. The deal gives both sides 60 days to resolve the future of Iran's nuclear program. But some Republican lawmakers have already attacked the agreement over the billions of dollars that could now flow to Tehran. Ever since Mitch McCann sent this report.
1: There are many key unanswered questions that remain here. Among them, what is the future of Iran's nuclear program? Something that Donald Trump has talked about since the start of this conflict. Iran has reportedly agreed not to have a nuclear weapon, but what about nuclear power and how will the US trust the Iranians' word moving forward? What is going to happen in terms of Iran backing or no longer backing its regional proxies? And the big question as well is what happens to the Strait of Hormuz after 60 days?
0: Meanwhile, the first round of planned talks in Switzerland on Friday between the US and Iran was abruptly called off. It came after Israel carried out a wave of deadly strikes on Lebanon on Friday in response to a Hezbollah attack that killed four Israeli soldiers. Israel and Hezbollah then recommitted to a ceasefire, but US-Iran negotiations are still in limbo. Ever since Ross Cullen sent this report from Switzerland, where the talks were due to take place on Friday.
2: The 60-day timeline is open. That is probably the major setback, the fact that they have not been able to use the first 2 days of this 60-day period to be able to start negotiations. But the memorandum that was signed by President Pezeshkian and President Trump, that is still in effect. But there was hopes that there would be the first round of these talks heading towards a final nuclear deal here in Switzerland today, Friday, potentially this weekend. But now we have the statement from the US Vice President's office that right now he is not coming to Switzerland.
0: US Defense Secretary Pete Hegseth this week announced a six-month Pentagon review of American forces in Europe, while NATO's nuclear planning group issued its first statement in 19 years, both unveiled on Thursday at a defense ministers' meeting in Brussels. Ukraine's President Volodymyr Zelensky was also there. Ever since William Denslow was there in Brussels and sent this report.
3: He met last night with Mark Rutte, the NATO Secretary General. He had a meeting with NATO's defence ministers to discuss continued support. This comes as Mark Rutte estimates that Russia is losing upwards of 35,000 forces each and every month. He says that is signs that Ukraine is in a strong position on the battlefield, but says yet more support is needed.
0: From Bureaus Worldwide, this is FSN. This week, US President Donald Trump's newly appointed chair of the US Federal Reserve chaired his first policy meeting. Under Kevin Walsh, the Fed decided to leave interest rates unchanged. FSN's Kate Fisher in Washington was watching Walsh's first press conference as Fed chair.
4: Under its new chair, the US Central Bank voted to keep interest rates steady for a fourth straight meeting as Americans struggle with an inflation surge that has pushed prices to their highest level in years. The first policy vote since June last year that did not feature some form of opposition. But the apparent unanimity among officials belies the challenging position that Mr. Walsh finds himself in, having been handpicked for the job by President Trump, who's waged a relentless pressure campaign on the US central bank to lower borrowing costs. Delivering that's become all but impossible because of the war with Iran and the inflation that it's unleashed.
0: British Prime Minister Keir Starmer could be facing a leadership challenge. It comes after Andy Burnham won a by-election in Greater Manchester. It means he's now a Member of Parliament and can challenge the Prime Minister, as FSN's John Beaver explains.
7: Of course, those who are the political opponents of the Labour Party, they say, well, if you're going to have this change in Prime Minister, then really it should go back to the people, that you should have this general election. But that's not how the system works. Of course, remember, with the previous Conservative Party, we saw a huge number of changes of the top job from Boris Johnson onwards, and all of that happened without a general election.
0: Senior security officials from across the BRICS bloc are convening in Delhi this coming week for a high-stakes meeting that could shape the agenda for a leaders' summit in September. The grouping includes China, Russia and Iran. And that's the Week in Review. That's Feature Story News, Nick Harper reporting.
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0: From Feature Story News in Washington, I'm Nick Harper. Planned talks on Iran's nuclear program in Switzerland have been postponed, with no new date set for the negotiations. It comes after Israel and Hezbollah traded deadly strikes. All 27 European Union leaders have unanimously adopted a joint conclusion on Ukraine, and the UK Prime Minister Keir Starmer may now face a leadership challenge from the newly elected Member of Parliament, Andy Burnham.
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0: From Feature Story News in Washington, I'm Nick Harper with The Week in Review. This week, the US and Iran signed a memorandum of understanding, bringing an end to their conflict. The 14-point memo sets out terms for ending the war and reopening the Strait of Hormuz. The deal gives both sides 60 days to resolve the future of Iran's nuclear program. But some Republican lawmakers have already attacked the agreement over the billions of dollars that could now flow to Tehran. Ever Mitch McCann sent this report.
1: There are many key unanswered questions that remain here. Among them, what is the future of Iran's nuclear program? Something that Donald Trump has talked about since the start of this conflict. Iran has reportedly agreed not to have a nuclear weapon, but what about nuclear power and how will the US trust the Iranians' word moving forward? What is going to happen in terms of Iran backing or no longer backing its regional proxies? And the big question as well is what happens to the Strait of Hormuz after 60 days?
0: Meanwhile, the first round of planned talks in Switzerland on Friday between the US and Iran was abruptly called off. It came after Israel carried out a wave of deadly strikes on Lebanon on Friday in response to a Hezbollah attack that killed four Israeli soldiers. Israel and Hezbollah then recommitted to a ceasefire, but US-Iran negotiations are still in limbo. Ever since Ross Cullen sent this report from Switzerland, where the talks were due to take place on Friday.
2: The 60-day timeline is open. That is probably the major setback, the fact that they have not been able to use the first 2 days of this 60-day period to be able to start negotiations. But the memorandum that was signed by President Pezeshkian and President Trump, that is still in effect. But there was hopes that there would be the first round of these talks heading towards a final nuclear deal here in Switzerland today, Friday, potentially this weekend. But now we have the statement from the US Vice President's office that right now he is not coming to Switzerland.
0: US Defense Secretary Pete Hegseth this week announced a six-month Pentagon review of American forces in Europe, while NATO's nuclear planning group issued its first statement in 19 years, both unveiled on Thursday at a defense ministers' meeting in Brussels. Ukraine's President Volodymyr Zelensky was also there. Ever since William Denslow was there in Brussels and sent this report.
3: He met last night with Mark Rutte, the NATO Secretary General. He had a meeting with NATO's defence ministers to discuss continued support. This comes as Mark Rutte estimates that Russia is losing upwards of 35,000 forces each and every month. He says that is signs that Ukraine is in a strong position on the battlefield, but says yet more support is needed.
0: From Bureaus Worldwide, this is FSN.
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0: From Feature Story News in Washington, I'm Nick Harper with The Week in Review. This week, the US and Iran signed a memorandum of understanding, bringing an end to their conflict. The 14-point memo sets out terms for ending the war and reopening the Strait of Hormuz. The deal gives both sides 60 days to resolve the future of Iran's nuclear program. but some Republican lawmakers have already attacked the agreement over the billions of dollars that could now flow to Tehran. Ever since Mitch McCann sent this report.
1: There are many key unanswered questions that remain here. Among them, what is the future of Iran's nuclear program? Something that Donald Trump has talked about since the start of this conflict. Iran has reportedly agreed not to have a nuclear weapon, but what about nuclear power and how will the US trust the Iranians' word moving forward? What is going to happen in terms of Iran backing or no longer

0: talks were due to take place on Friday.
1: The 60-day timeline is open. That is probably the major setback, the fact that they have not been able to use the first 2 days of this 60-day period to be able to start negotiations. But the memorandum that was signed by President Pezeshkian and President Trump, that is still in effect. But there was hopes that there would be the first round of these talks heading towards a final nuclear deal here in Switzerland today, Friday, potentially this weekend. But now we have the statement from the US Vice President's office that right now he is not coming to Switzerland.
0: US Defense Secretary Pete Hegseth this week announced a six-month Pentagon review of American forces in Europe, while NATO's nuclear planning group issued its first statement in 19 years, both unveiled on Thursday at a defense ministers' meeting in Brussels. Ukraine's President Volodymyr Zelensky was also there. FSN's William Denslow was there in Brussels and sent this report.
2: He met last night with Mark Rutte, the NATO Secretary General. He had a meeting with NATO's defence ministers to discuss continued support. This comes as Mark Rutte estimates that Russia is losing upwards of 35,000 forces each and every month. He says that is signs that Ukraine is in a strong position on the battlefield, but says yet more support is needed.
0: From bureaus worldwide, this is FSN. This week, US President Donald Trump's newly appointed chair of the US Federal Reserve chaired his first policy meeting. Under Kevin Warsh, the Fed decided to leave interest rates unchanged. FSN's Kate Fisher in Washington was watching Warsh's first press conference as Fed chair.
3: Under its new chair, the US Central Bank voted to keep interest rates steady for a fourth straight meeting as Americans struggle with an inflation surge that has pushed prices to their highest level in years. The first policy vote since June last year that did not feature some form of opposition. But the apparent unanimity among officials belies the challenging position that Mr. Warsh finds himself in, having been handpicked for the job by President Trump, who's waged a relentless pressure campaign on the US central bank to lower borrowing costs. Delivering that's become all but impossible because of the war with Iran and the inflation that it's unleashed.
0: British Prime Minister Keir Starmer could be facing a leadership challenge. It comes after Andy Burnham won a by-election in Greater Manchester. It means he's now a Member of Parliament and can challenge the Prime Minister, as FSN's John Beaver explains.
4: Of course, those who are the political opponents of the Labour Party, they say, well, if you're going to have this change in Prime Minister, then really it should go back to the people, that you should have this general election. But that's not how the system works. Of course, remember, with the previous Conservative Party, we saw a huge number of changes of the top job from Boris Johnson onwards, and all of that happened without a general election.
0: Senior security officials from across the BRICS bloc are convening in Delhi this coming week for a high-stakes meeting that could shape the agenda for a leaders' summit in September. The grouping includes China, Russia and Iran. And that's the Week in Review. That's Feature Story News, Nick Harper reporting.
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2: From Feature Story News in Washington, I'm Nick Harper. Planned talks on Iran's nuclear program in Switzerland have been postponed, with no new date set for the negotiations. It comes after Israel and Hezbollah traded deadly strikes. All 27 European Union leaders have unanimously adopted a joint conclusion on Ukraine, and the UK Prime Minister Keir Starmer may now face a leadership challenge from the newly elected Member of Parliament Andy Burnham.
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2: From Feature Story News in Washington, I'm Nick Harper with the Week in Review. This week, the US and Iran signed a memorandum of understanding, bringing an end to their conflict. The 14-point memo sets out terms for ending the war and reopening the Strait of Hormuz. The deal gives both sides 60 days to resolve the future of Iran's nuclear program. But some Republican lawmakers have already attacked the agreement over the billions of dollars that could now flow to Tehran. Ever since Mitch McCann sent this report.
6: There are many key unanswered questions that remain here. Among them, what is the future of Iran's nuclear program, something that Donald Trump has talked about since the start of this conflict? Iran has reportedly agreed not to have a nuclear weapon, but what about nuclear power, and how will the US trust the Iranians' word moving forward? What is going to happen in terms of Iran backing or no longer backing its regional proxies? And the big question as well is what happens to the Strait of Hormuz after 60 days?
2: Meanwhile, the first round of planned talks in Switzerland on Friday between the US and Iran was abruptly called off. It came after Israel carried out a wave of deadly strikes on Lebanon on Friday in response to a Hezbollah attack that killed four Israeli soldiers. Israel and Hezbollah then recommitted to a ceasefire, but US-Iran negotiations are still in limbo. Ever since Ross Cullen sent this report from Switzerland, where the talks were due to take place on Friday.
7: The 60-day timeline is open. That is probably the major setback, the fact that they have not been able to use the first 2 days of this 60-day period to be able to start negotiations. But the memorandum that was signed by President Pezeshkian and President Trump, that is still in effect, but there was hopes that there would be the first round of these talks heading towards a final nuclear deal here in Switzerland today, Friday, potentially this weekend. But now we have the statement from the US Vice President's office that right now he is not coming to Switzerland.
2: US Defense Secretary Pete Hegseth this week announced a six-month Pentagon review of American forces in Europe, while NATO's nuclear planning group issued its first statement in 19 years, both unveiled on Thursday at a defense ministers' meeting in Brussels. Ukraine's President Volodymyr Zelensky was also there. Ever since William Denslow was there in Brussels and sent this report.
8: He met last night with Mark Rutte, the NATO Secretary General. He had a meeting with NATO's defence ministers to discuss continued support. This comes as Mark Rutte estimates that Russia is losing upwards of 35,000 forces each and every month. He says that is signs that Ukraine is in a strong position on the battlefield, but says yet more support is needed.
2: From Bureaus Worldwide, this is FSN.
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2: From Feature Story News in Washington, I'm Nick Harper with the Week in Review. This week, the US and Iran signed a memorandum of understanding, bringing an end to their conflict. The 14-point memo sets out terms for ending the war and reopening the Strait of Hormuz. The deal gives both sides 60 days to resolve the future of Iran's nuclear program. But some Republican lawmakers have already attacked the agreement over the billions of dollars that could now flow to Tehran. Ever Mitch McCann sent this report.
6: There are many key unanswered questions that remain here. Among them, what is the future of Iran's nuclear program, something that Donald Trump has talked about since the start of this conflict? Iran has reportedly agreed not to have a nuclear weapon, but what about nuclear power and how will the US trust the Iranians' word moving forward? What is going to happen in terms of Iran backing or no longer backing its regional proxies? And the big question as well is what happens to the Strait of Hormuz after 60 days?
2: Meanwhile, the first round of planned talks in Switzerland on Friday between the US and Iran was abruptly called off. It came after Israel carried out a wave of deadly strikes on Lebanon on Friday in response to a Hezbollah attack that killed four Israeli soldiers. Israel and Hezbollah then recommitted to a ceasefire, but US-Iran negotiations are still in limbo. Ever since Ross Cullen sent this report from Switzerland, where the talks were due to take place on Friday.
7: The 60-day timeline is open. That is probably the major setback, the fact that they have not been able to use the first 2 days of this 60-day period to be able to start negotiations. But the memorandum that was signed by President Pezeshkian and President Trump, that is still in effect. But there was hopes that there would be the first round of these talks heading towards a final nuclear deal here in Switzerland today, Friday, potentially this weekend. But now we have the statement from the US Vice President's office that right now he is not coming to Switzerland.
2: US Defense Secretary Pete Hegseth this week announced a six-month Pentagon review of American forces in Europe, while NATO's nuclear planning group issued its first statement in 19 years, both unveiled on Thursday at a defense ministers' meeting in Brussels. Ukraine's President Volodymyr Zelensky was also there. Ever since William Denslow was there in Brussels and sent this report.
8: He met last night with Mark Rutte, the NATO Secretary General. He had a meeting with NATO's defence ministers to discuss continued support. This comes as Mark Rutte estimates that Russia is losing upwards of 35,000 forces each and every month. He says that is signs that Ukraine is in a strong position on the battlefield, but says yet more support is needed.
2: From bureaus worldwide, this is FSN. This week, US President Donald Trump's newly appointed chair of the US Federal Reserve chaired his first policy meeting. Under Kevin Walsh, the Fed decided to leave interest rates unchanged. FSN's Kate Fisher in Washington was watching Walsh's first press conference as Fed chair.
11: Under its new chair, the US Central Bank voted to keep interest rates steady for a fourth straight meeting as Americans struggle with an inflation surge that has pushed prices to their highest level in years. The first policy vote since June last year that did not feature some form of opposition. But the apparent unanimity among officials belies the challenging position that Mr. Walsh finds himself in, having been handpicked for the job by President Trump, who's waged a relentless pressure campaign on the US central bank to lower borrowing costs. Delivering that's become all but impossible because of the war with Iran and the inflation that it's unleashed.
2: British Prime Minister Sir Keir Starmer could be facing a leadership challenge. It comes after Andy Burnham won a by-election in Greater Manchester. It means he's now a Member of Parliament and can challenge the Prime Minister, as FSN's John Beaver explains.
3: Of course, those who are the political opponents of the Labour Party, they say, well, if you're going to have this change in Prime Minister, then really it should go back to the people, that you should have this general election. But that's not how the system works. Of course, remember, with the previous Conservative Party, we saw a huge number of changes of the top job from Boris Johnson onwards, and all of that happened without a general election.
2: Senior security officials from across the BRICS bloc are convening in Delhi this coming week for a high-stakes meeting that could shape the agenda for a leaders' summit in September. The grouping includes China, Russia and Iran. And that's the Week in Review. That's Feature Story News, Nick Harper reporting.
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2: From Feature Story News in Washington, I'm Nick Harper. Planned talks on Iran's nuclear program in Switzerland have been postponed, with no new date set for the negotiations. It comes after Israel and Hezbollah traded deadly strikes. All 27 European Union leaders have unanimously adopted a joint conclusion on Ukraine, and the UK Prime Minister Keir Starmer may now face a leadership challenge from the newly elected Member of Parliament Andy Burnham.
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15: Hear that? That's the Cancer Council New South Wales Sun Sound, playing at your local pool, reminding teens to be sun safe and reapply their sunscreen when you're not around. But to do that, your teen's got to have sunscreen. So here's the deal. 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
2: From Feature Story News in Washington, I'm Nick Harper with the Week in Review. This week, the US and Iran signed a memorandum of understanding, bringing an end to their conflict. The 14-point memo sets out terms for ending the war and reopening the Strait of Hormuz. The deal gives both sides 60 days to resolve the future of Iran's nuclear program. But some Republican lawmakers have already attacked the agreement over the billions of dollars that could now flow to Tehran. FSS Mitch McCann sent this report.
6: There are many key unanswered questions that remain here. Among them, what is the future of Iran's nuclear program? Something that Donald Trump has talked about since the start of this conflict. Iran has reportedly agreed not to have a nuclear weapon, but what about nuclear power and how will the US trust the Iranians' word moving forward? What is going to happen in terms of Iran backing or no longer backing its regional proxies? And the big question as well is what happens to the Strait of Hormuz after 60 days?
2: Meanwhile, the first round of planned talks in Switzerland on Friday between the US and Iran was abruptly called off. It came after Israel carried out a wave of deadly strikes on Lebanon on Friday in response to a Hezbollah attack that killed four Israeli soldiers. Israel and Hezbollah then recommitted to a ceasefire, but US-Iran negotiations are still in limbo. FSN's Ross Cullen sent this report from Switzerland, where the talks were due to take place on Friday.
7: The 60-day timeline is open. That is probably the major setback, the fact that they have not been able to use the first 2 days of this 60-day period to be able to start negotiations. But the memorandum that was signed by President Pezeshkian and President Trump, that is still in effect. But there was hopes that there would be the first round of these talks heading towards a final nuclear deal here in Switzerland today, Friday, potentially this weekend. But now we have the statement from the US Vice President's office that right now he is not coming to Switzerland.
2: US Defense Secretary Pete Hegseth this week announced a six-month Pentagon review of American forces in Europe, while NATO's nuclear planning group issued its first statement in 19 years, both unveiled on Thursday at a defense ministers' meeting in Brussels. Ukraine's President Volodymyr Zelensky was also there. Ever since William Denslow was there in Brussels and sent this report.
8: He met last night with Mark Rutte, the NATO Secretary General. He had a meeting with NATO's defence ministers to discuss continued support. This comes as Mark Rutte estimates that Russia is losing upwards of 35,000 forces each and every month. He says that is signs that Ukraine is in a strong position on the battlefield, but says yet more support is needed.
2: From Bureaus Worldwide, this is FSN.
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2: From Feature Story News in Washington, I'm Nick Harper with the Week in Review. This week, the US and Iran signed a memorandum of understanding, bringing an end to their conflict. The 14-point memo sets out terms for ending the war and reopening the Strait of Hormuz. The deal gives both sides 60 days to resolve the future of Iran's nuclear program. But some Republican lawmakers have already attacked the agreement over the billions of dollars that could now flow to Tehran. FSN's Mitch McCann sent this report.
6: There are many key unanswered questions that remain here. Among them, what is the future of Iran's nuclear program? Something that Donald Trump has talked about since the start of this conflict. Iran has reportedly agreed not to have a nuclear weapon, but what about nuclear power and how will the US trust the Iranians' word moving forward? What is going to happen in terms of Iran backing or no longer backing its regional proxies? And the big question as well is what happens to the Strait of Hormuz after 60 days?
2: Meanwhile, the first round of planned talks in Switzerland on Friday between the US and Iran was abruptly called off. It came after Israel carried out a wave of deadly strikes on Lebanon on Friday in response to a Hezbollah attack that killed four Israeli soldiers. Israel and Hezbollah then recommitted to a ceasefire, but US-Iran negotiations are still in limbo. Ever since Ross Cullen sent this report from Switzerland, where the talks were due to take place on Friday.
7: The 60-day timeline is open. That is probably the major setback, the fact that they have not been able to use the first 2 days of this 60-day period to be able to start negotiations. But the memorandum that was signed by President Pezeshkian and President Trump, that is still in effect. But there was hopes that there would be the first round of these talks heading towards a final nuclear deal here in Switzerland today, Friday, potentially this weekend. But now we have the statement from the US Vice President's office that right now he is not coming to Switzerland.
2: US Defense Secretary Pete Hegseth this week announced a six-month Pentagon review of American forces in Europe, while NATO's nuclear planning group issued its first statement in 19 years, both unveiled on Thursday at a defense ministers' meeting in Brussels. Ukraine's President Volodymyr Zelensky was also there. Ever since William Denslow was there in Brussels and sent this report.
8: He met last night with Mark Rutte, the NATO Secretary General. He had a meeting with NATO's defence ministers to discuss continued support. This comes as Mark Rutte estimates that Russia is losing upwards of 35,000 forces each and every month. He says that is signs that Ukraine is in a strong position on the battlefield, but says yet more support is needed.
2: From bureaus worldwide, this is FSN. This week, US President Donald Trump's newly appointed chair of the US Federal Reserve chaired his first policy meeting. Under Kevin Walsh, the Fed decided to leave interest rates unchanged. FSN's Kate Fisher in Washington was watching Walsh's first press conference as Fed chair.
11: Under its new chair, the US Central Bank voted to keep interest rates steady for a fourth straight meeting as Americans struggle with an inflation surge that has pushed prices to their highest level in years. The first policy vote since June last year that did not feature some form of opposition. But the apparent unanimity among officials belies the challenging position that Mr. Walsh finds himself in, having been handpicked for the job by President Trump, who's waged a relentless pressure campaign on the US central bank to lower borrowing costs. Delivering that's become all but impossible because of the war with Iran and the inflation that it's unleashed.
2: British Prime Minister Sir Keir Starmer could be facing a leadership challenge. It comes after Andy Burnham won a by-election in Greater Manchester. It means he's now a Member of Parliament and can challenge the Prime Minister, as FSN's John Beaver explains.
3: Of course, those who are the political opponents of the Labour Party, they say, well, if you're going to have this change in Prime Minister, then really it should go back to the people, that you should have this general election. But that's not how the system works. Of course, remember, with the previous Conservative Party, we saw a huge number of changes of the top job from Boris Johnson onwards, and all of that happened without a general election.
2: Senior security officials from across the BRICS bloc are convening in Delhi this coming week for a high-stakes meeting that could shape the agenda for a leaders' summit in September. The grouping includes China, Russia and Iran. And that's the Week in Review. That's Feature Story News, Nick Harper reporting. From Feature Story News in Washington, I'm Nick Harper. Planned talks on Iran's nuclear program in Switzerland have been postponed, with no new date set for the negotiations. It comes after Israel and Hezbollah traded deadly strikes. All 27 European Union leaders have unanimously adopted a joint conclusion on Ukraine, and the UK Prime Minister Keir Starmer may now face a leadership challenge from the newly elected Member of Parliament, Andy Burnham.
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2: From Feature Story News in Washington, I'm Nick Harper with the Week in Review. This week, the US and Iran signed a memorandum of understanding, bringing an end to their conflict. The 14-point memo sets out terms for ending the war and reopening the Strait of Hormuz. The deal gives both sides 60 days to resolve the future of Iran's nuclear program. But some Republican lawmakers have already attacked the agreement over the billions of dollars that could now flow to Tehran. Ever since Mitch McCann sent this report.
6: There are many key unanswered questions that remain here. Among them, what is the future of Iran's nuclear program, something that Donald Trump has talked about since the start of this conflict? Iran has reportedly agreed not to have a nuclear weapon, but what about nuclear power and how will the US trust the Iranians' word moving forward? What is going to happen in terms of Iran backing or no longer backing its regional proxies? And the big question as well is what happens to the Strait of Hormuz after 60 days?
2: Meanwhile, the first round of planned talks in Switzerland on Friday between the US and Iran was abruptly called off. It came after Israel carried out a wave of deadly strikes on Lebanon on Friday in response to a Hezbollah attack that killed four Israeli soldiers. Israel and Hezbollah then recommitted to a ceasefire, but US-Iran negotiations are still in limbo. Ever since Ross Cullen sent this report from Switzerland, where the talks were due to take place on Friday.
7: The 60-day timeline is open. That is probably the major setback, the fact that they have not been able to use the first 2 days of this 60-day period to be able to start negotiations. But the memorandum that was signed by President Pezeshkian and President Trump, that is still in effect. But there was hopes that there would be the first round of these talks heading towards a final nuclear deal here in Switzerland today, Friday, potentially this weekend. But now we have the statement from the US Vice President's office that right now he is not coming to Switzerland.
2: US Defense Secretary Pete Hegseth this week announced a six-month Pentagon review of American forces in Europe, while NATO's nuclear planning group issued its first statement in 19 years, both unveiled on Thursday at a defense ministers' meeting in Brussels. Ukraine's President Volodymyr Zelensky was also there. Ever since William Denslow was there in Brussels and sent this report.
8: He met last night with Mark Rutte, the NATO Secretary General. He had a meeting with NATO's defence ministers to discuss continued support. This comes as Mark Rutte estimates that Russia is losing upwards of 35,000 forces each and every month. He says that is signs that Ukraine is in a strong position on the battlefield, but says yet more support is needed.
2: From Bureaus Worldwide, this is FSN.
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2: From Feature Story News in Washington, I'm Nick Harper with the Week in Review. This week, the US and Iran signed a memorandum of understanding, bringing an end to their conflict. The 14-point memo sets out terms for ending the war and reopening the Strait of Hormuz. The deal gives both sides 60 days to resolve the future of Iran's nuclear program. But some Republican lawmakers have already attacked the agreement over the billions of dollars that could now flow to Tehran. Ever since Mitch McCann sent this report.
6: There are many key unanswered questions that remain here. Among them, what is the future of Iran's nuclear program? Something that Donald Trump has talked about since the start of this conflict. Iran has reportedly agreed not to have a nuclear weapon. But what about nuclear power, and how will the US trust the Iranians' word moving forward? What is going to happen in terms of Iran backing or no longer backing its regional proxies? And the big question as well is what happens to the Strait of Hormuz after 60 days?
2: Meanwhile, the first round of planned talks in Switzerland on Friday between the US and Iran was abruptly called off. It came after Israel carried out a wave of deadly strikes on Lebanon on Friday in response to a Hezbollah attack that killed four Israeli soldiers. Israel and Hezbollah then recommitted to a ceasefire, but US-Iran negotiations are still in limbo. Ever since Ross Cullen sent this report from Switzerland, where the talks were due to take place on Friday.
7: The 60-day timeline is open. That is probably the major setback, the fact that they have not been able to use the first 2 days of this 60-day period to be able to start negotiations. But the memorandum that was signed by President Pezeshkian and President Trump, that is still in effect. But there was hopes that there would be the first round of these talks heading towards a final nuclear deal here in Switzerland today, Friday, potentially this weekend. But now we have the statement from the US Vice President's office that right now he is not coming to Switzerland.
2: US Defense Secretary Pete Hegseth this week announced a six-month Pentagon review of American forces in Europe, while NATO's nuclear planning group issued its first statement in 19 years, both unveiled on Thursday at a defense minister's meeting in Brussels. Ukraine's President Volodymyr Zelensky was also there. Ever since William Denslow was there in Brussels and sent this report.
8: He met last night with Mark Rutte, the NATO Secretary General. He had a meeting with NATO's defence ministers to discuss continued support. This comes as Mark Rutte estimates that Russia is losing upwards of 35,000 forces each and every month. He says that is signs that Ukraine is in a strong position on the battlefield, but says yet more support is needed.
2: From bureaus worldwide, this is FSN. This week, US President Donald Trump's newly appointed chair of the US Federal Reserve chaired his first policy meeting. Under Kevin Walsh, the Fed decided to leave interest rates unchanged. FSN's Kate Fisher in Washington was watching Walsh's first press conference as Fed chair.
11: Under its new chair, the US Central Bank voted to keep interest rates steady for a fourth straight meeting as Americans struggle with an inflation surge that has pushed prices to their highest level in years. The first policy vote since June last year that did not feature some form of opposition. But the apparent unanimity among officials belies the challenging position that Mr. Walsh finds himself in, having been handpicked for the job by President Trump, who's waged a relentless pressure campaign on the US central bank to lower borrowing costs. Delivering that's become all but impossible because of the war with Iran and the inflation that it's unleashed.
2: British Prime Minister Keir Starmer could be facing a leadership challenge. It comes after Andy Burnham won a by-election in Greater Manchester. It means he's now a Member of Parliament and can challenge the Prime Minister, as FSN's John Beaver explains.
3: Of course, those who are the political opponents of the Labour Party, they say, well, if you're going to have this change in Prime Minister, then really it should go back to the people, that you should have this general election. But that's not how the system works. Of course, remember, with the previous Conservative Party, we saw a huge number of changes of the top job from Boris Johnson onwards, and all of that happened without a general election.
2: Senior security officials from across the BRICS bloc are convening in Delhi this coming week for a high-stakes meeting that could shape the agenda for a leaders' summit in September. The grouping includes China, Russia and Iran. And that's the Week in Review. That's Feature Story News, Nick Harper reporting.
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2: From Feature Story News in Washington, I'm Nick Harper. Planned talks on Iran's nuclear program in Switzerland have been postponed, with no new date set for the negotiations. It comes after Israel and Hezbollah traded deadly strikes. All 27 European Union leaders have unanimously adopted a joint conclusion on Ukraine, and the UK Prime Minister Keir Starmer may now face a leadership challenge from the newly elected Member of Parliament Andy Burnham.
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2: From Feature Story News in Washington, I'm Nick Harper with the Week in Review. This week, the US and Iran signed a memorandum of understanding, bringing an end to their conflict. The 14-point memo sets out terms for ending the war and reopening the Strait of Hormuz. The deal gives both sides 60 days to resolve the future of Iran's nuclear program. But some Republican lawmakers have already attacked the agreement over the billions of dollars that could now flow to Tehran. FSN's Mitch McCann sent this report.
6: There are many key unanswered questions that remain here. Among them, what is the future of Iran's nuclear program, something that Donald Trump has talked about since the start of this conflict? Iran has reportedly agreed not to have a nuclear weapon, but what about nuclear power, and how will the US trust the Iranians' word moving forward? What is going to happen in terms of Iran backing or no longer backing its regional proxies? And the big question as well is what happens to the Strait of Hormuz after 60 days?
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2: From Feature Story News in Washington, I'm Nick Harper with the Week in Review. This week, the US and Iran signed a memorandum of understanding, bringing an end to their conflict. The 14-point memo sets out terms for ending the war and reopening the Strait of Hormuz. The deal gives both sides 60 days to resolve the future of Iran's nuclear program. But some Republican lawmakers have already attacked the agreement over the billions of dollars that could now flow to Tehran. Ever Mitch McCann sent this report.
6: There are many key unanswered questions that remain here. Among them, what is the future of Iran's nuclear program? Something that Donald Trump has talked about since the start of this conflict. Iran has reportedly agreed not to have a nuclear weapon, but what about nuclear power and how will the US trust the Iranians' word moving forward? What is going to happen in terms of Iran backing or no longer backing its regional proxies? And the big question as well is what happens to the Strait of Hormuz after 60 days?
2: Meanwhile, the first round of planned talks in Switzerland on Friday between the US and Iran was abruptly called off. It came after Israel carried out a wave of deadly strikes on Lebanon on Friday in response to a Hezbollah attack that killed four Israeli soldiers. Israel and Hezbollah then recommitted to a ceasefire, but US-Iran negotiations are still in limbo. Ever since Ross Cullen sent this report from Switzerland, where the talks were due to take place on Friday.
7: The 60-day timeline is open. That is probably the major setback, the fact that they have not been able to use the first 2 days of this 60-day period to be able to start negotiations. But the memorandum that was signed by President Pezeshkian and President Trump, that is still in effect. But there was hopes that there would be the first round of these talks heading towards a final nuclear deal here in Switzerland today, Friday, potentially this weekend. But now we have the statement from the US Vice President's office that right now he is not coming to Switzerland.
2: US Defense Secretary Pete Hegseth this week announced a six-month Pentagon review of American forces in Europe, while NATO's nuclear planning group issued its first statement in 19 years, both unveiled on Thursday at a defense ministers' meeting in Brussels. Ukraine's President Volodymyr Zelensky was also there. Ever since William Denslow was there in Brussels and sent this report.
8: He met last night with Mark Rutte, the NATO Secretary General. He had a meeting with NATO's defence ministers to discuss continued support. This comes as Mark Rutte estimates that Russia is losing upwards of 35,000 forces each and every month. He says that is signs that Ukraine is in a strong position on the battlefield, but says yet more support is needed.
2: From bureaus worldwide, this is FSN. This week, US President Donald Trump's newly appointed chair of the US Federal Reserve chaired his first policy meeting. Under Kevin Walsh, the Fed decided to leave interest rates unchanged. FSN's Kate Fisher in Washington was watching Walsh's first press conference as Fed chair.
11: Under its new chair, the US Central Bank voted to keep interest rates steady for a fourth straight meeting as Americans struggle with an inflation surge that has pushed prices to their highest level in years. The first policy vote since June last year that did not feature some form of opposition. But the apparent unanimity among officials belies the challenging position that Mr. Walsh finds himself in, having been handpicked for the job by President Trump, who's waged a relentless pressure campaign on the US central bank to lower borrowing costs. Delivering that's become all but impossible because of the war with Iran and the inflation that it's unleashed.
2: British Prime Minister Keir Starmer could be facing a leadership challenge. It comes after Andy Burnham won a by-election in Greater Manchester. It means he's now a Member of Parliament and can challenge the Prime Minister, as FSN's John Beaver explains.
3: Of course, those who are the political opponents of the Labour Party, they say, well, if you're going to have this change in Prime Minister, then really it should go back to the people, that you should have this general election. But that's not how the system works. Of course, remember, with the previous Conservative Party, we saw a huge number of changes of the top job from Boris Johnson onwards, and all of that happened without a general election.
2: Senior security officials from across the BRICS bloc are convening in Delhi this coming week for a high-stakes meeting that could shape the agenda for a leaders' summit in September. The grouping includes China, Russia and Iran. And that's the Week in Review. That's Feature Story News, Nick Harper reporting.
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2: From Feature Story News in Washington, I'm Nick Harper. Planned talks on Iran's nuclear program in Switzerland have been postponed, with no new date set for the negotiations. It comes after Israel and Hezbollah traded deadly strikes. All 27 European Union leaders have unanimously adopted a joint conclusion on Ukraine, and the UK Prime Minister Keir Starmer may now face a leadership challenge from the newly elected Member of Parliament, Andy Burnham.
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2: From Feature Story News in Washington, I'm Nick Harper with the Week in Review. This week, the US and Iran signed a memorandum of understanding, bringing an end to their conflict. The 14-point memo sets out terms for ending the war and reopening the Strait of Hormuz. The deal gives both sides 60 days to resolve the future of Iran's nuclear program. but some Republican lawmakers have already attacked the agreement over the billions of dollars that could now flow to Tehran. FSN's Mitch McCann sent this report.
6: There are many key unanswered questions that remain here. Among them, what is the future of Iran's nuclear program, something that Donald Trump has talked about since the start of this conflict? Iran has reportedly agreed not to have a nuclear weapon, but what about nuclear power, and how will the US trust the Iranians' word moving forward? What is going to happen in terms of Iran backing or no longer backing its regional proxies? And the big question as well is what happens to the Strait of Hormuz after 60 days?
2: Meanwhile, the first round of planned talks in Switzerland on Friday between the US and Iran was abruptly called off. It came after Israel carried out a wave of deadly strikes on Lebanon on Friday in response to a Hezbollah attack that killed four Israeli soldiers. Israel and Hezbollah then recommitted to a ceasefire, but US-Iran negotiations are still in limbo. FSN's Ross Cullen sent this report from Switzerland, where the talks were due to take place on Friday.
7: The 60-day timeline is open. That is probably the major setback, the fact that they have not been able to use the first 2 days of this 60-day period to be able to start negotiations. But the memorandum that was signed by President Pezeshkian and President Trump, that is still in effect. But there was hopes that there would be the first round of these talks heading towards a final nuclear deal here in Switzerland today, Friday, potentially this weekend. But now we have the statement from the US Vice President's office that right now he is not coming to Switzerland.
2: US Defense Secretary Pete Hegseth this week announced a six-month Pentagon review of American forces in Europe, while NATO's nuclear planning group issued its first statement in 19 years, both unveiled on Thursday at a defense minister's meeting in Brussels. Ukraine's President Volodymyr Zelensky was also there. Ever since William Denslow was there in Brussels and sent this report.
8: He met last night with Mark Rutte, the NATO Secretary General. He had a meeting with NATO's defence ministers to discuss continued support. This comes as Mark Rutte estimates that Russia is losing upwards of 35,000 forces each and every month. He says that is signs that Ukraine is in a strong position on the battlefield, but says yet more support is needed.
2: From Bureaus Worldwide, this is FSN.
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17: Hear that? 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
2: From Feature Story News in Washington, I'm Nick Harper with the Week in Review. This week, the US and Iran signed a memorandum of understanding, bringing an end to their conflict. The 14-point memo sets out terms for ending the war and reopening the Strait of Hormuz. The deal gives both sides 60 days to resolve the future of Iran's nuclear program. But some Republican lawmakers have already attacked the agreement over the billions of dollars that could now flow to Tehran. FSN's Mitch McCann sent this report.
6: There are many key unanswered questions that remain here. Among them, what is the future of Iran's nuclear program, something that Donald Trump has talked about since the start of this conflict? Iran has reportedly agreed not to have a nuclear weapon, but what about nuclear power, and how will the US trust the Iranians' word moving forward? What is going to happen in terms of Iran backing or no longer backing its regional proxies? And the big question as well is what happens to the Strait of Hormuz after 60 days?
2: Meanwhile, the first round of planned talks in Switzerland on Friday between the US and Iran was abruptly called off. It came after Israel carried out a wave of deadly strikes on Lebanon on Friday in response to a Hezbollah attack that killed four Israeli soldiers. Israel and Hezbollah then recommitted to a ceasefire, but US-Iran negotiations are still in limbo. FSN's Ross Cullen sent this report from Switzerland, where the talks were due to take place on Friday.
7: the 60-day timeline is open. That is probably the major setback, the fact that they have not been able to use the first 2 days of this 60-day period to be able to start negotiations. But the memorandum that was signed by President Pezeshkian and President Trump, that is still in effect, but there was hopes that there would be the first round of these talks heading towards a final nuclear deal here in Switzerland today, Friday, potentially this weekend. But now we have the statement from the US Vice President's office that right now he is not coming to Switzerland.
2: US Defense Secretary Pete Hegseth this week announced a six-month Pentagon review of American forces in Europe, while NATO's nuclear planning group issued its first statement in 19 years,

0: did.
1: From bureaus worldwide, this is FSN. This week, US President Donald Trump's newly appointed chair of the US Federal Reserve chaired his first policy meeting. Under Kevin Warsh, the Fed decided to leave interest rates unchanged. FSN's Kate Fisher in Washington was watching Warsh's first press conference as Fed chair.
2: Under its new chair, the US Central Bank voted to keep interest rates steady for a fourth straight meeting as Americans struggle with an inflation surge that has pushed prices to their highest level in years. The first policy vote since June last year that did not feature some form of opposition. But the apparent unanimity among officials belies the challenging position that Mr. Warsh finds himself in, having been handpicked for the job by President Trump, who's waged a relentless pressure campaign on the US central bank to lower borrowing costs. Delivering that's become all but impossible because of the war with Iran and the inflation that it's unleashed.
1: British Prime Minister Sir Keir Starmer could be facing a leadership challenge. It comes after Andy Burnham won a by-election in Greater Manchester. It means he's now a Member of Parliament and can challenge the Prime Minister, as FSN's John Beaver explains.
3: Of course, those who are the political opponents of the Labour Party, they say, well, if you're going to have this change in Prime Minister, then really it should go back to the people, that you should have this general election. But that's not how the system works. Of course, remember, with the previous Conservative Party, we saw a huge number of changes of the top job from Boris Johnson onwards, and all of that happened without a general election.
1: Senior security officials from across the BRICS bloc are convening in Delhi this coming week for a high-stakes meeting that could shape the agenda for a leaders' summit in September. The grouping includes China, Russia and Iran. And that's the Week in Review. That's Feature Story News, Nick Harper reporting.
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1: From Feature Story News in Washington, I'm Nick Harper. Planned talks on Iran's nuclear program in Switzerland have been postponed, with no new date set for the negotiations. It comes after Israel and Hezbollah traded deadly strikes. All 27 European Union leaders have unanimously adopted a joint conclusion on Ukraine, and the UK Prime Minister Keir Starmer may now face a leadership challenge from the newly elected Member of Parliament, Andy Burnham.
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2: From Feature Story News in Washington, I'm Nick Harper with the Week in Review. This week, the US and Iran signed a memorandum of understanding, bringing an end to their conflict. The 14-point memo sets out terms for ending the war and reopening the Strait of Hormuz. The deal gives both sides 60 days to resolve the future of Iran's nuclear program. But some Republican lawmakers have already attacked the agreement over the billions of dollars that could now flow to Tehran. FSS Mitch McCann sent this report.
3: There are many key unanswered questions that remain here. Among them, what is the future of Iran's nuclear program? Something that Donald Trump has talked about since the start of this conflict. Iran has reportedly agreed not to have a nuclear weapon, but what about nuclear power, and how will the US trust the Iranians' word moving forward? What is going to happen in terms of Iran backing or no longer backing its regional proxies? And the big question as well is what happens to the Strait of Hormuz after 60 days?
2: Meanwhile, the first round of planned talks in Switzerland on Friday between the US and Iran was abruptly called off. It came after Israel carried out a wave of deadly strikes on Lebanon on Friday in response to a Hezbollah attack that killed four Israeli soldiers. Israel and Hezbollah then recommitted to a ceasefire, but US-Iran negotiations are still in limbo. FSN's Ross Cullen sent this report from Switzerland, where the talks were due to take place on Friday.
4: The 60-day timeline is open. That is probably the major setback, the fact that they have not been able to use the first 2 days of this 60-day period to be able to start negotiations. But the memorandum that was signed by President Pezeshkian and President Trump, that is still in effect. But there was hopes that there would be the first round of these talks heading towards a final nuclear deal here in Switzerland today, Friday, potentially this weekend. But now we have the statement from the US Vice President's office that right now he is not coming to Switzerland.
2: US Defense Secretary Pete Hegseth this week announced a six-month Pentagon review of American forces in Europe, while NATO's nuclear planning group issued its first statement in 19 years, both unveiled on Thursday at a defense ministers' meeting in Brussels. Ukraine's President Volodymyr Zelensky was also there. Ever since William Denslow was there in Brussels and sent this report.
5: He met last night with Mark Rutte, the NATO Secretary General. He had a meeting with NATO's defence ministers to discuss continued support. This comes as Mark Rutte estimates that Russia is losing upwards of 35,000 forces each and every month. He says that is signs that Ukraine is in a strong position on the battlefield, but says yet more support is needed.
2: From Bureaus Worldwide, this is FSN.
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2: From Feature Story News in Washington, I'm Nick Harper with The Week in Review. This week, the US and Iran signed a memorandum of understanding, bringing an end to their conflict. The 14-point memo sets out terms for ending the war and reopening the Strait of Hormuz. The deal gives both sides 60 days to resolve the future of Iran's nuclear program. But some Republican lawmakers have already attacked the agreement over the billions of dollars that could now flow to Tehran. Ever Mitch McCann sent this report.
3: There are many key unanswered questions that remain here. Among them, what is the future of Iran's nuclear program? Something that Donald Trump has talked about since the start of this conflict. Iran has reportedly agreed not to have a nuclear weapon, but what about nuclear power and how will the US trust the Iranians' word moving forward? What is going to happen in terms of Iran backing or no longer backing its regional proxies? And the big question as well is what happens to the Strait of Hormuz after 60 days?
2: Meanwhile, the first round of planned talks in Switzerland on Friday between the US and Iran was abruptly called off. It came after Israel carried out a wave of deadly strikes on Lebanon on Friday in response to a Hezbollah attack that killed four Israeli soldiers. Israel and Hezbollah then recommitted to a ceasefire, but US-Iran negotiations are still in limbo. Ever since Ross Cullen sent this report from Switzerland, where the talks were due to take place on Friday.
4: The 60-day timeline is open. That is probably the major setback, the fact that they have not been able to use the first 2 days of this 60-day period to be able to start negotiations. But the memorandum that was signed by President Pezeshkian and President Trump, that is still in effect. But there was hopes that there would be the first round of these talks heading towards a final nuclear deal here in Switzerland today, Friday, potentially this weekend. But now we have the statement from the US Vice President's office that right now he is not coming to Switzerland.
2: US Defense Secretary Pete Hegseth this week announced a six-month Pentagon review of American forces in Europe, while NATO's nuclear planning group issued its first statement in 19 years, both unveiled on Thursday at a defense ministers' meeting in Brussels. Ukraine's President Volodymyr Zelensky was also there. Ever since William Denslow was there in Brussels and sent this report.
5: He met last night with Mark Rutte, the NATO Secretary General. He had a meeting with NATO's defence ministers to discuss continued support. This comes as Mark Rutte estimates that Russia is losing upwards of 35,000 forces each and every month. He says that is signs that Ukraine is in a strong position on the battlefield, but says yet more support is needed.
2: From Bureaus Worldwide, this is FSN. This week, US President Donald Trump's newly appointed chair of the US Federal Reserve chaired his first policy meeting. Under Kevin Warsh, the Fed decided to leave interest rates unchanged. FSN's Kate Fisher in Washington was watching Warsh's first press conference as Fed chair.
10: Under its new chair, the US Central Bank voted to keep interest rates steady for a fourth straight meeting as Americans struggle with an inflation surge that has pushed prices to their highest level in years. The first policy vote since June last year that did not feature some form of opposition. But the apparent unanimity among officials belies the challenging position that Mr. Warsh finds himself in, having been handpicked for the job by President Trump, who's waged a relentless pressure campaign on the US central bank to lower borrowing costs. Delivering that's become all but impossible because of the war with Iran and the inflation that it's unleashed.
2: British Prime Minister Sir Keir Starmer could be facing a leadership challenge. It comes after Andy Burnham won a by-election in Greater Manchester. It means he's now a Member of Parliament and can challenge the Prime Minister, as FSN's John Beaver explains.
11: Of course, those who are the political opponents of the Labour Party, they say, well, if you're going to have this change in Prime Minister, then really it should go back to the people, that you should have this general election. But that's not how the system works. Of course, remember, with the previous Conservative Party, we saw a huge number of changes of the top job from Boris Johnson onwards, and all of that happened without a general election.
2: Senior security officials from across the BRICS bloc are convening in Delhi this coming week for a high-stakes meeting that could shape the agenda for a leaders' summit in September. The grouping includes China, Russia and Iran. And that's The Week in Review. That's Feature Story News, Nick Harper reporting.
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2: From Feature Story News in Washington, I'm Nick Harper. Planned talks on Iran's nuclear program in Switzerland have been postponed, with no new date set for the negotiations. It comes after Israel and Hezbollah traded deadly strikes. All 27 European Union leaders have unanimously adopted a joint conclusion on Ukraine, and the UK Prime Minister Keir Starmer may now face a leadership challenge from the newly elected Member of Parliament Andy Burnham.
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2: From Feature Story News in Washington, I'm Nick Harper with The Week in Review. This week, the US and Iran signed a memorandum of understanding, bringing an end to their conflict. The 14-point memo sets out terms for ending the war and reopening the Strait of Hormuz. The deal gives both sides 60 days to resolve the future of Iran's nuclear program. But some Republican lawmakers have already attacked the agreement over the billions of dollars that could now flow to Tehran. Ever Mitch McCann sent this report.
3: There are many key unanswered questions that remain here. Among them, what is the future of Iran's nuclear program? Something that Donald Trump has talked about since the start of this conflict. Iran has reportedly agreed not to have a nuclear weapon, but what about nuclear power, and how will the US trust the Iranians' word moving forward? What is going to happen in terms of Iran backing or no longer backing its regional proxies? And the big question as well is what happens to the Strait of Hormuz after 60 days?
2: Meanwhile, the first round of planned talks in Switzerland on Friday between the US and Iran was abruptly called off. It came after Israel carried out a wave of deadly strikes on Lebanon on Friday in response to a Hezbollah attack that killed four Israeli soldiers. Israel and Hezbollah then recommitted to a ceasefire, but US-Iran negotiations are still in limbo. Ever since Ross Cullen sent this report from Switzerland, where the talks were due to take place on Friday.
4: The 60-day timeline is open. That is probably the major setback, the fact that they have not been able to use the first 2 days of this 60-day period to be able to start negotiations. But the memorandum that was signed by President Pezeshkian and President Trump, that is still in effect. But there was hopes that there would be the first round of these talks heading towards a final nuclear deal here in Switzerland today, Friday, potentially this weekend. But now we have the statement from the US Vice President's office that right now he is not coming to Switzerland.
2: US Defense Secretary Pete Hegseth this week announced a six-month Pentagon review of American forces in Europe, while NATO's nuclear planning group issued its first statement in 19 years, both unveiled on Thursday at a defense ministers' meeting in Brussels. Ukraine's President Volodymyr Zelensky was also there. Ever since William Denslow was there in Brussels and sent this report.
5: He met last night with Mark Rutte, the NATO Secretary General. He had a meeting with NATO's defence ministers to discuss continued support. This comes as Mark Rutte estimates that Russia is losing upwards of 35,000 forces each and every month. He says that is signs that Ukraine is in a strong position on the battlefield, but says yet more support is needed.
2: From Bureaus Worldwide, this is FSN.
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2: From Feature Story News in Washington, I'm Nick Harper with The Week in Review. This week, the US and Iran signed a memorandum of understanding, bringing an end to their conflict. The 14-point memo sets out terms for ending the war and reopening the Strait of Hormuz. The deal gives both sides 60 days to resolve the future of Iran's nuclear program. But some Republican lawmakers have already attacked the agreement over the billions of dollars that could now flow to Tehran. Ever since Mitch McCann sent this report.
3: There are many key unanswered questions that remain here. Among them, what is the future of Iran's nuclear program? Something that Donald Trump has talked about since the start of this conflict. Iran has reportedly agreed not to have a nuclear weapon, but what about nuclear power and how will the US trust the Iranians' word moving forward? What is going to happen in terms of Iran backing or no longer backing its regional proxies? And the big question as well is what happens to the Strait of Hormuz after 60 days?
2: Meanwhile, the first round of planned talks in Switzerland on Friday between the US and Iran was abruptly called off. It came after Israel carried out a wave of deadly strikes on Lebanon on Friday in response to a Hezbollah attack that killed four Israeli soldiers. Israel and Hezbollah then recommitted to a ceasefire, but US-Iran negotiations are still in limbo. ever since Ross Cullen sent this report from Switzerland, where the talks were due to take place on Friday.
4: The 60-day timeline is open. That is probably the major setback, the fact that they have not been able to use the first 2 days of this 60-day period to be able to start negotiations. But the memorandum that was signed by President Pezeshkian and President Trump, that is still in effect. But there was hopes that there would be the first round of these talks heading towards a final nuclear deal here in Switzerland today, Friday, potentially this weekend. But now we have the statement from the US Vice President's office that right now he is not coming to Switzerland.
2: US Defense Secretary Pete Hegseth this week announced a six-month Pentagon review of American forces in Europe, while NATO's nuclear planning group issued its first statement in 19 years, both unveiled on Thursday at a defense ministers' meeting in Brussels. Ukraine's President Volodymyr Zelensky was also there. Ever since William Denslow was there in Brussels and sent this report.
5: He met last night with Mark Rutte, the NATO Secretary General. He had a meeting with NATO's defence ministers to discuss continued support. This comes as Mark Rutte estimates that Russia is losing upwards of 35,000 forces each and every month. He says that is signs that Ukraine is in a strong position on the battlefield, but says yet more support is needed.
2: From bureaus worldwide, this is FSN. This week, US President Donald Trump's newly appointed chair of the US Federal Reserve chaired his first policy meeting. Under Kevin Warsh, the Fed decided to leave interest rates unchanged. FSN's Kate Fisher in Washington was watching Warsh's first press conference as Fed chair.
10: Under its new chair, the US Central Bank voted to keep interest rates steady for a fourth straight meeting as Americans struggle with an inflation surge that has pushed prices to their highest level in years. The first policy vote since June last year that did not feature some form of opposition. But the apparent unanimity among officials belies the challenging position that Mr. Warsh finds himself in, having been handpicked for the job by President Trump, who's waged a relentless pressure campaign on the US central bank to lower borrowing costs. Delivering that's become all but impossible because of the war with Iran and the inflation that it's unleashed.
2: British Prime Minister Sir Keir Starmer could be facing a leadership challenge. It comes after Andy Burnham won a by-election in Greater Manchester. It means he's now a Member of Parliament and can challenge the Prime Minister, as FSN's John Beaver explains.
11: Of course, those who are the political opponents of the Labour Party, they say, well, if you're going to have this change in Prime Minister, then really it should go back to the people, that you should have this general election. But that's not how the system works. Of course, remember, with the previous Conservative Party, we saw a huge number of changes of the top job from Boris Johnson onwards, and all of that happened without a general election.
2: Senior security officials from across the BRICS bloc are convening in Delhi this coming week for a high-stakes meeting that could shape the agenda for a leaders' summit in September. The grouping includes China, Russia and Iran. And that's the Week in Review. That's Feature Story News, Nick Harper reporting. From Feature Story News in Washington, I'm Nick Harper. Planned talks on Iran's nuclear program in Switzerland have been postponed, with no new date set for the negotiations. It comes after Israel and Hezbollah traded deadly strikes. All 27 European Union leaders have unanimously adopted a joint conclusion on Ukraine, and the UK Prime Minister Keir Starmer may now face a leadership challenge from the newly elected Member of Parliament, Andy Burnham.
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2: From Feature Story News in Washington, I'm Nick Harper with the Week in Review. This week, the US and Iran signed a memorandum of understanding, bringing an end to their conflict. The 14-point memo sets out terms for ending the war and reopening the Strait of Hormuz. The deal gives both sides 60 days to resolve the future of Iran's nuclear program. But some Republican lawmakers have already attacked the agreement over the billions of dollars that could now flow to Tehran. Ever Mitch McCann sent this report.
3: There are many key unanswered questions that remain here. Among them, what is the future of Iran's nuclear program? Something that Donald Trump has talked about since the start of this conflict. Iran has reportedly agreed not to have a nuclear weapon, but what about nuclear power and how will the US trust the Iranians' word moving forward? What is going to happen in terms of Iran backing or no longer backing its regional proxies? And the big question as well is what happens to the Strait of Hormuz after 60 days?
2: Meanwhile, the first round of planned talks in Switzerland on Friday between the US and Iran was abruptly called off. It came after Israel carried out a wave of deadly strikes on Lebanon on Friday in response to a Hezbollah attack that killed four Israeli soldiers. Israel and Hezbollah then recommitted to a ceasefire, but US-Iran negotiations are still in limbo. Ever since Ross Cullen sent this report from Switzerland, where the talks were due to take place on Friday.
4: The 60-day timeline is open. That is probably the major setback, the fact that they have not been able to use the first 2 days of this 60-day period to be able to start negotiations. But the memorandum that was signed by President Pezeshkian and President Trump, that is still in effect. But there was hopes that there would be the first round of these talks heading towards a final nuclear deal here in Switzerland today, Friday, potentially this weekend. But now we have the statement from the US Vice President's office that right now he is not coming to Switzerland.
2: US Defense Secretary Pete Hegseth this week announced a six-month Pentagon review of American forces in Europe, while NATO's nuclear planning group issued its first statement in 19 years, both unveiled on Thursday at a defense ministers' meeting in Brussels. Ukraine's President Volodymyr Zelensky was also there. Ever since William Denslow was there in Brussels and sent this report.
5: He met last night with Mark Rutte, the NATO Secretary General. He had a meeting with NATO's defence ministers to discuss continued support. This comes as Mark Rutte estimates that Russia is losing upwards of 35,000 forces each and every month. He says that is signs that Ukraine is in a strong position on the battlefield, but says yet more support is needed.
2: From Bureaus Worldwide, this is FSN.
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2: From Feature Story News in Washington, I'm Nick Harper with the Week in Review. This week, the US and Iran signed a memorandum of understanding, bringing an end to their conflict. The 14-point memo sets out terms for ending the war and reopening the Strait of Hormuz. The deal gives both sides 60 days to resolve the future of Iran's nuclear program. But some Republican lawmakers have already attacked the agreement over the billions of dollars that could now flow to Tehran. Ever Mitch McCann sent this report.
3: There are many key unanswered questions that remain here. Among them, what is the future of Iran's nuclear program? Something that Donald Trump has talked about since the start of this conflict. Iran has reportedly agreed not to have a nuclear weapon, but what about nuclear power and how will the US trust the Iranians' word moving forward? What is going to happen in terms of Iran backing or no longer backing its regional proxies? And the big question as well is what happens to the Strait of Hormuz after 60 days?
2: Meanwhile, the first round of planned talks in Switzerland on Friday between the US and Iran was abruptly called off. It came after Israel carried out a wave of deadly strikes on Lebanon on Friday in response to a Hezbollah attack that killed four Israeli soldiers. Israel and Hezbollah then recommitted to a ceasefire, but US-Iran negotiations are still in limbo. Ever since Ross Cullen sent this report from Switzerland, where the talks were due to take place on Friday.
4: The 60-day timeline is open. That is probably the major setback, the fact that they have not been able to use the first 2 days of this 60-day period to be able to start negotiations. But the memorandum that was signed by President Pezeshkian and President Trump, that is still in effect. But there was hopes that there would be the first round of these talks heading towards a final nuclear deal here in Switzerland today, Friday, potentially this weekend. But now we have the statement from the US Vice President's office that right now he is not coming to Switzerland.
2: US Defense Secretary Pete Hegseth this week announced a six-month Pentagon review of American forces in Europe, while NATO's nuclear planning group issued its first statement in 19 years, both unveiled on Thursday at a defense ministers' meeting in Brussels. Ukraine's President Volodymyr Zelensky was also there. Ever since William Denslow was there in Brussels and sent this report.
5: He met last night with Mark Rutte, the NATO Secretary General. He had a meeting with NATO's defence ministers to discuss continued support. This comes as Mark Rutte estimates that Russia is losing upwards of 35,000 forces each and every month. He says that is signs that Ukraine is in a strong position on the battlefield, but says yet more support is needed.
2: From Bureaus Worldwide, this is FSN. This week, US President Donald Trump's newly appointed chair of the US Federal Reserve chaired his first policy meeting. Under Kevin Warsh, the Fed decided to leave interest rates unchanged. FSN's Kate Fisher in Washington was watching Warsh's first press conference as Fed chair.
10: Under its new chair, the US Central Bank voted to keep interest rates steady for a fourth straight meeting as Americans struggle with an inflation surge that has pushed prices to their highest level in years. The first policy vote since June last year that did not feature some form of opposition. But the apparent unanimity among officials belies the challenging position that Mr. Warsh finds himself in, having been handpicked for the job by President Trump, who's waged a relentless pressure campaign on the US central bank to lower borrowing costs. Delivering that's become all but impossible because of the war with Iran and the inflation that it's unleashed.
2: British Prime Minister Keir Starmer could be facing a leadership challenge. It comes after Andy Burnham won a by-election in Greater Manchester. It means he's now a Member of Parliament and can challenge the Prime Minister, as FSN's John Beaver explains.
11: Of course, those who are the political opponents of the Labour Party, they say, well, if you're going to have this change in Prime Minister, then really it should go back to the people, that you should have this general election. But that's not how the system works. Of course, remember, with the previous Conservative Party, we saw a huge number of changes of the top job from Boris Johnson onwards, and all of that happened without a general election.
2: Senior security officials from across the BRICS bloc are convening in Delhi this coming week for a high-stakes meeting that could shape the agenda for a leaders' summit in September. The grouping includes China, Russia and Iran. And that's the Week in Review. That's Feature Story News, Nick Harper reporting.
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2: From feature story news in Washington, I'm Nick Harper. Planned talks on Iran's nuclear program in Switzerland have been postponed, with no new date set for the negotiations. It comes after Israel and Hezbollah traded deadly strikes. All 27 European Union leaders have unanimously adopted a joint conclusion on Ukraine, and the UK Prime Minister Keir Starmer may now face a leadership challenge from the newly elected Member of Parliament Andy Burnham.
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26: Hear that? 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
2: From feature story news in Washington, I'm Nick Harper with the Week in Review. This week, the US and Iran signed a memorandum of understanding, bringing an end to their conflict. The 14-point memo sets out terms for ending the war and reopening the Strait of Hormuz. The deal gives both sides 60 days to resolve the future of Iran's nuclear program. But some Republican lawmakers have already attacked the agreement over the billions of dollars that could now flow to Tehran. Ever since Mitch McCann sent this report.
3: There are many key unanswered questions that remain here. Among them, what is the future of Iran's nuclear program? Something that Donald Trump has talked about since the start of this conflict. Iran has reportedly agreed not to have a nuclear weapon. But what about nuclear power, and how will the US trust the Iranians' word moving forward? What is going to happen in terms of Iran backing or no longer backing its regional proxies? And the big question as well is what happens to the Strait of Hormuz after 60 days?
2: Meanwhile, the first round of planned talks in Switzerland on Friday between the US and Iran was abruptly called off. It came after Israel carried out a wave of deadly strikes on Lebanon on Friday in response to a Hezbollah attack that killed four Israeli soldiers. Israel and Hezbollah then recommitted to a ceasefire, but US-Iran negotiations are still in limbo. Ever since Ross Cullen sent this report from Switzerland, where the talks were due to take place on Friday.
4: The 60-day timeline is open. That is probably the major setback, the fact that they have not been able to use the first 2 days.
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2: From Feature Story News in Washington, I'm Nick Harper with the Week in Review. This week, the US and Iran signed a memorandum of understanding, bringing an end to their conflict. The 14-point memo sets out terms for ending the war and reopening the Strait of Hormuz. The deal gives both sides 60 days to resolve the future of Iran's nuclear program. But some Republican lawmakers have already attacked the agreement over the billions of dollars that could now flow to Tehran. Ever Mitch McCann sent this report.
3: There are many key unanswered questions that remain here. Among them, what is the future of Iran's nuclear program? Something that Donald Trump has talked about since the start of this conflict. Iran has reportedly agreed not to have a nuclear weapon, but what about nuclear power and how will the US trust the Iranians' word moving forward? What is going to happen in terms of Iran backing or no longer backing its regional proxies? And the big question as well is what happens to the Strait of Hormuz after 60 days?
2: Meanwhile, the first round of planned talks in Switzerland on Friday between the US and Iran was abruptly called off. It came after Israel carried out a wave of deadly strikes on Lebanon on Friday in response to a Hezbollah attack that killed four Israeli soldiers. Israel and Hezbollah then recommitted to a ceasefire, but US-Iran negotiations are still in limbo. Ever since Ross Cullen sent this report from Switzerland, where the talks were due to take place on Friday.
4: The 60-day timeline is open. That is probably the major setback, the fact that they have not been able to use the first 2 days of this 60-day period to be able to start negotiations. But the memorandum that was signed by President Pezeshkian and President Trump, that is still in effect. But there was hopes that there would be the first round of these talks heading towards a final nuclear deal here in Switzerland today, Friday, potentially this weekend. But now we have the statement from the US Vice President's office that right now he is not coming to Switzerland.
2: US Defense Secretary Pete Hegseth this week announced a 6-month Pentagon review of American forces in Europe, while NATO's nuclear planning group issued its first statement in 19 years, both unveiled on Thursday at a defense ministers' meeting in Brussels. Ukraine's President Volodymyr Zelensky was also there. Ever since William Denslow was there in Brussels and sent this report.
5: He met last night with Mark Rutte, the NATO Secretary General. He had a meeting with NATO's defence ministers to discuss continued support. This comes as Mark Rutte estimates that Russia is losing upwards of 35,000 forces each and every month. He says that is signs that Ukraine is in a strong position on the battlefield, but says yet more support is needed.
2: From bureaus worldwide, this is FSN. This week, US President Donald Trump's newly appointed chair of the US Federal Reserve chaired his first policy meeting. Under Kevin Walsh, the Fed decided to leave interest rates unchanged. FSN's Kate Fisher in Washington was watching Walsh's first press conference as Fed chair.
10: Under its new chair, the US Central Bank voted to keep interest rates steady for a fourth straight meeting as Americans struggle with an inflation surge that has pushed prices to their highest level in years. The first policy vote since June last year that did not feature some form of opposition. But the apparent unanimity among officials belies the challenging position that Mr. Walsh finds himself in, having been handpicked for the job by President Trump, who's waged a relentless pressure campaign on the US central bank to lower borrowing costs. Delivering that's become all but impossible because of the war with Iran and the inflation that it's unleashed.
2: British Prime Minister Keir Starmer could be facing a leadership challenge. It comes after Andy Burnham won a by-election in Greater Manchester. It means he's now a Member of Parliament and can challenge the Prime Minister, as FSN's John Beaver explains.
11: Of course, those who are the political opponents of the Labour Party, they say, well, if you're going to have this change in Prime Minister, then really it should go back to the people, that you should have this general election. But that's not how the system works. Of course, remember, with the previous Conservative Party, we saw a huge number of changes of the top job from Boris Johnson onwards, and all of that happened without a general election.
2: Senior security officials from across the BRICS bloc are convening in Delhi this coming week for a high-stakes meeting that could shape the agenda for a leaders' summit in September. The grouping includes China, Russia and Iran. And that's the Week in Review. That's Feature Story News, Nick Harper reporting.
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2: From Feature Story News in Washington, I'm Nick Harper. Planned talks on Iran's nuclear program in Switzerland have been postponed, with no new date set for the negotiations. It comes after Israel and Hezbollah traded deadly strikes. All 27 European Union leaders have unanimously adopted a joint conclusion on Ukraine, and the UK Prime Minister Keir Starmer may now face a leadership challenge from the newly elected Member of Parliament, Andy Burnham.
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2: From Feature Story News in Washington, I'm Nick Harper with the Week in Review. This week, the US and Iran signed a memorandum of understanding, bringing an end to their conflict. The 14-point memo sets out terms for ending the war and reopening the Strait of Hormuz. The deal gives both sides 60 days to resolve the future of Iran's nuclear program. But some Republican lawmakers have already attacked the agreement over the billions of dollars that could now flow to Tehran. Ever since Mitch McCann sent this report.
3: There are many key unanswered questions that remain here. Among them, what is the future of Iran's nuclear program? Something that Donald Trump has talked about since the start of this conflict. Iran has reportedly agreed not to have a nuclear weapon, but what about nuclear power and how will the US trust the Iranians' word moving forward? What is going to happen in terms of Iran backing or no longer backing its regional proxies? And the big question as well is what happens to the Strait of Hormuz after 60 days?
2: Meanwhile, the first round of planned talks in Switzerland on Friday between the US and Iran was abruptly called off. It came after Israel carried out a wave of deadly strikes on Lebanon on Friday in response to a Hezbollah attack that killed four Israeli soldiers. Israel and Hezbollah then recommitted to a ceasefire, but US-Iran negotiations are still in limbo. Ever since Ross Cullen sent this report from Switzerland, where the talks were due to take place on Friday.
4: The 60-day timeline is open. That is probably the major setback, the fact that they have not been able to use the first 2 days of this 60-day period to be able to start negotiations. But the memorandum that was signed by President Pezeshkian and President Trump, that is still in effect. But there was hopes that there would be the first round of these talks heading towards a final nuclear deal here in Switzerland today, Friday, potentially this weekend. But now we have the statement from the US Vice President's office that right now he is not coming to Switzerland.
2: US Defense Secretary Pete Hegseth this week announced a six-month Pentagon review of American forces in Europe, while NATO's nuclear planning group issued its first statement in 19 years, both unveiled on Thursday at a defense ministers' meeting in Brussels. Ukraine's President Volodymyr Zelensky was also there. Ever since William Denslow was there in Brussels and sent this report.
5: He met last night with Mark Rutte, the NATO Secretary General. He had a meeting with NATO's defence ministers to discuss continued support. This comes as Mark Rutte estimates that Russia is losing upwards of 35,000 forces each and every month. He says that is signs that Ukraine is in a strong position on the battlefield, but says yet more support is needed.
2: From Bureaus Worldwide, this is FSN.
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2: From Feature Story News in Washington, I'm Nick Harper with the Week in Review. This week, the US and Iran signed a memorandum of understanding bringing an end to their conflict. The 14-point memo sets out terms for ending the war and reopening the Strait of Hormuz. The deal gives both sides 60 days to resolve the future of Iran's nuclear program. But some Republican lawmakers have already attacked the agreement over the billions of dollars that could now flow to Tehran. Ever since Mitch McCann sent this report.
3: There are many key unanswered questions that remain here. Among them, what is the future of Iran's nuclear program? Something that Donald Trump has talked about since the start of this conflict. Iran has reportedly agreed not to have a nuclear weapon, but what about nuclear power and how will the US trust the Iranians' word moving forward? What is going to happen in terms of Iran backing or no longer backing its regional proxies? And the big question as well is what happens to the Strait of Hormuz after 60 days?
2: Meanwhile, the first round of planned talks in Switzerland on Friday between the US and Iran was abruptly called off. It came after Israel carried out a wave of deadly strikes on Lebanon on Friday in response to a Hezbollah attack that killed four Israeli soldiers. Israel and Hezbollah then recommitted to a ceasefire, but US-Iran negotiations are still in limbo. Ever since Ross Cullen sent this report from Switzerland, where the talks were due to take place on Friday.
4: The 60-day timeline is open. That is probably the major setback, the fact that they have not been able to use the first 2 days of this 60-day period to be able to start negotiations. But the memorandum that was signed by President Pezeshkian and President Trump, that is still in effect. But there was hopes that there would be the first round of these talks heading towards a final nuclear deal here in Switzerland

0: He met last night with Mark Rutte, the NATO Secretary General. He had a meeting with NATO's defence ministers to discuss continued support. This comes as Mark Rutte estimates that Russia is losing upwards of 35,000 forces each and every month. He says that is signs that Ukraine is in a strong position on the battlefield, but says yet more support is needed.
1: From bureaus worldwide, this is FSN. This week, US President Donald Trump's newly appointed chair of the US Federal Reserve chaired his first policy meeting. Under Kevin Walsh, the Fed decided to leave interest rates unchanged. FSN's Kate Fisher in Washington was watching Walsh's first press conference as Fed chair.
2: Under its new chair, the US Central Bank voted to keep interest rates steady for a fourth straight meeting, as Americans struggle with an inflation surge that has pushed prices to their highest level in years. The first policy vote since June last year that did not feature some form of opposition. But the apparent unanimity among officials belies the challenging position that Mr. Walsh finds himself in, having been handpicked for the job by President Trump, who's waged a relentless pressure campaign on the US central bank to lower borrowing costs. Delivering that's become all but impossible because of the war with Iran and the inflation that it's unleashed.
1: British Prime Minister Sir Keir Starmer could be facing a leadership challenge. It comes after Andy Burnham won a by-election in Greater Manchester. It means he's now a Member of Parliament and can challenge the Prime Minister, as FSN's John Beaver explains.
3: Of course, those who are the political opponents of the Labour Party, they say, well, if you're going to have this change in Prime Minister, then really it should go back to the people, that you should have this general election. But that's not how the system works. Of course, remember, with the previous Conservative Party, we saw a huge number of changes of the top job from Boris Johnson onwards, and all of that happened without a general election.
1: Senior security officials from across the BRICS bloc are convening in Delhi this coming week for a high-stakes meeting that could shape the agenda for a leaders' summit in September. The grouping includes China, Russia and Iran. And that's the Week in Review. That's Feature Story News, Nick Harper reporting.
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1: From Feature Story News in Washington, I'm Nick Harper. Planned talks on Iran's nuclear program in Switzerland have been postponed, with no new date set for the negotiations. It comes after Israel and Hezbollah traded deadly strikes. All 27 European Union leaders have unanimously adopted a joint conclusion on Ukraine, and the UK Prime Minister Keir Starmer may now face a leadership challenge from the newly elected Member of Parliament Andy Burnham.
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3: From Feature Story News in Washington, I'm Nick Harper with the Week in Review. This week, the US and Iran signed a memorandum of understanding, bringing an end to their conflict. The 14-point memo sets out terms for ending the war and reopening the Strait of Hormuz. The deal gives both sides 60 days to resolve the future of Iran's nuclear program. But some Republican lawmakers have already attacked the agreement over the billions of dollars that could now flow to Tehran. Ever since Mitch McCann sent this report.
4: There are many key unanswered questions that remain here. Among them, what is the future of Iran's nuclear program? Something that Donald Trump has talked about since the start of this conflict. Iran has reportedly agreed not to have a nuclear weapon, but what about nuclear power and how will the US trust the Iranians' word moving forward? What is going to happen in terms of Iran backing or no longer backing its regional proxies? And the big question as well is what happens to the Strait of Hormuz after 60 days?
3: Meanwhile, the first round of planned talks in Switzerland on Friday between the US and Iran was abruptly called off. It came after Israel carried out a wave of deadly strikes on Lebanon on Friday in response to a Hezbollah attack that killed four Israeli soldiers. Israel and Hezbollah then recommitted to a ceasefire, but US-Iran negotiations are still in limbo. Ever since Ross Cullen sent this report from Switzerland, where the talks were due to take place on Friday.
5: The 60-day timeline is open. That is probably the major setback, the fact that they have not been able to use the first 2 days of this 60-day period to be able to start negotiations. But the memorandum that was signed by President Pezeshkian and President Trump, that is still in effect. But there was hopes that there would be the first round of these talks heading towards a final nuclear deal here in Switzerland today, Friday, potentially this weekend. But now we have the statement from the US Vice President's office that right now he is not coming to Switzerland.
3: US Defense Secretary Pete Hegseth this week announced a six-month Pentagon review of American forces in Europe, while NATO's nuclear planning group issued its first statement in 19 years, both unveiled on Thursday at a defense ministers' meeting in Brussels. Ukraine's President Volodymyr Zelensky was also there. Ever since William Denslow was there in Brussels and sent this report.
6: He met last night with Mark Rutte, the NATO Secretary General. He had a meeting with NATO's defence ministers to discuss continued support. This comes as Mark Rutte estimates that Russia is losing upwards of 35,000 forces each and every month. He says that is signs that Ukraine is in a strong position on the battlefield, but says yet more support is needed.
3: From Bureaus Worldwide, this is FSN.
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3: From Feature Story News in Washington, I'm Nick Harper with the Week in Review. This week, the US and Iran signed a memorandum of understanding, bringing an end to their conflict. The 14-point memo sets out terms for ending the war and reopening the Strait of Hormuz. The deal gives both sides 60 days to resolve the future of Iran's nuclear program. But some Republican lawmakers have already attacked the agreement over the billions of dollars that could now flow to Tehran. Ever Mitch McCann sent this report.
4: There are many key unanswered questions that remain here. Among them, what is the future of Iran's nuclear program, something that Donald Trump has talked about since the start of this conflict? Iran has reportedly agreed not to have a nuclear weapon, but what about nuclear power, and how will the US trust the Iranians' word moving forward? What is going to happen in terms of Iran backing or no longer backing its regional proxies? And the big question as well is what happens to the Strait of Hormuz after 60 days?
3: Meanwhile, the first round of planned talks in Switzerland on Friday between the US and Iran was abruptly called off. It came after Israel carried out a wave of deadly strikes on Lebanon on Friday in response to a Hezbollah attack that killed four Israeli soldiers. Israel and Hezbollah then recommitted to a ceasefire, but US-Iran negotiations are still in limbo. FSN's Ross Cullen sent this report from Switzerland, where the talks were due to take place on Friday.
5: The 60-day timeline is open. That is probably the major setback, the fact that they have not been able to use the first 2 days of this 60-day period to be able to start negotiations. But the memorandum that was signed by President Pezeshkian and President Trump, that is still in effect. But there was hopes that there would be the first round of these talks heading towards a final nuclear deal here in Switzerland today, Friday, potentially this weekend. But now we have the statement from the US Vice President's office that right now he is not coming to Switzerland.
3: US Defense Secretary Pete Hegseth this week announced a 6-month Pentagon review of American forces in Europe, while NATO's nuclear planning group issued its first statement in 19 years, both unveiled on Thursday at a defense ministers' meeting in Brussels. Ukraine's President Volodymyr Zelensky was also there. Ever since William Denslow was there in Brussels and sent this report.
6: He met last night with Mark Rutte, the NATO Secretary General. He had a meeting with NATO's defence ministers to discuss continued support. This comes as Mark Rutte estimates that Russia is losing upwards of 35,000 forces each and every month. He says that is signs that Ukraine is in a strong position on the battlefield, but says yet more support is needed.
3: From bureaus worldwide, this is FSN. This week, US President Donald Trump's newly appointed chair of the US Federal Reserve chaired his first policy meeting. Under Kevin Walsh, the Fed decided to leave interest rates unchanged. FSN's Kate Fisher in Washington was watching Walsh's first press conference as Fed chair.
10: Under its new chair, the US Central Bank voted to keep interest rates steady for a fourth straight meeting as Americans struggle with an inflation surge that has pushed prices to their highest level in years. The first policy vote since June last year that did not feature some form of opposition. But the apparent unanimity among officials belies the challenging position that Mr. Walsh finds himself in, having been handpicked for the job by President Trump, who's waged a relentless pressure campaign on the US central bank to lower borrowing costs. Delivering that's become all but impossible because of the war with Iran and the inflation that it's unleashed.
3: British Prime Minister Sir Keir Starmer could be facing a leadership challenge. It comes after Andy Burnham won a by-election in Greater Manchester. It means he's now a Member of Parliament and can challenge the Prime Minister, as FSN's John Beaver explains.
11: Of course, those who are the political opponents of the Labour Party, they say, well, if you're going to have this change in Prime Minister, then really it should go back to the people, that you should have this general election. But that's not how the system works. Of course, remember, with the previous Conservative Party, we saw a huge number of changes of the top job from Boris Johnson onwards, and all of that happened without a general election.
3: Senior security officials from across the BRICS bloc are convening in Delhi this coming week for a high-stakes meeting that could shape the agenda for a leaders' summit in September. The grouping includes China, Russia and Iran. And that's the Week in Review. That's Feature Story News, Nick Harper reporting.
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3: From Feature Story News in Washington, I'm Nick Harper. Planned talks on Iran's nuclear program in Switzerland have been postponed, with no new date set for the negotiations. It comes after Israel and Hezbollah traded deadly strikes. All 27 European Union leaders have unanimously adopted a joint conclusion on Ukraine, and the UK Prime Minister Keir Starmer may now face a leadership challenge from the newly elected Member of Parliament, Andy Burnham.
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3: From Feature Story News in Washington, I'm Nick Harper with the Week in Review. This week, the US and Iran signed a memorandum of understanding, bringing an end to their conflict. The 14-point memo sets out terms for ending the war and reopening the Strait of Hormuz. The deal gives both sides 60 days to resolve the future of Iran's nuclear program. But some Republican lawmakers have already attacked the agreement over the billions of dollars that could now flow to Tehran. Ever since Mitch McCann sent this report.
4: There are many key unanswered questions that remain here. Among them, what is the future of Iran's nuclear program? Something that Donald Trump has talked about since the start of this conflict. Iran has reportedly agreed not to have a nuclear weapon. But what about nuclear power, and how will the US trust the Iranians' word moving forward? What is going to happen in terms of Iran backing or no longer backing its regional proxies? And the big question as well is what happens to the Strait of Hormuz after 60 days?
3: Meanwhile, the first round of planned talks in Switzerland on Friday between the US and Iran was abruptly called off. It came after Israel carried out a wave of deadly strikes on Lebanon on Friday in response to a Hezbollah attack that killed four Israeli soldiers. Israel and Hezbollah then recommitted to a ceasefire, but US-Iran negotiations are still in limbo. Ever since Ross Cullen sent this report from Switzerland, where the talks were due to take place on Friday.
5: The 60-day timeline is open. That is probably the major setback, the fact that they have not been able to use the first 2 days of this 60-day period to be able to start negotiations. But the memorandum that was signed by President Pezeshkian and President Trump, that is still in effect. But there was hopes that there would be the first round of these talks heading towards a final nuclear deal here in Switzerland today, Friday, potentially this weekend. But now we have the statement from the US Vice President's office that right now he is not coming to Switzerland.
3: US Defense Secretary Pete Hegseth this week announced a six-month Pentagon review of American forces in Europe, while NATO's nuclear planning group issued its first statement in 19 years, both unveiled on Thursday at a defense ministers' meeting in Brussels. Ukraine's President Volodymyr Zelensky was also there. Ever since William Denslow was there in Brussels and sent this report.
6: He met last night with Mark Rutte, the NATO Secretary General. He had a meeting with NATO's defence ministers to discuss continued support. This comes as Mark Rutte estimates that Russia is losing upwards of 35,000 forces each and every month. He says that is signs that Ukraine is in a strong position on the battlefield, but says yet more support is needed.
3: From Bureaus Worldwide, this is FSN.
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15: Hear that? 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So here's the deal. 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
3: From Feature Story News in Washington, I'm Nick Harper with the Week in Review. This week, the US and Iran signed a memorandum of understanding, bringing an end to their conflict. The 14-point memo sets out terms for ending the war and reopening the Strait of Hormuz. The deal gives both sides 60 days to resolve the future of Iran's nuclear program. But some Republican lawmakers have already attacked the agreement over the billions of dollars that could now flow to Tehran. FSN's Mitch McCann sent this report.
4: There are many key unanswered questions that remain here. Among them, what is the future of Iran's nuclear program, something that Donald Trump has talked about since the start of this conflict? Iran has reportedly agreed not to have a nuclear weapon, but what about nuclear power, and how will the US trust the Iranians' word moving forward? What is going to happen in terms of Iran backing or no longer backing its regional proxies? And the big question as well is what happens to the Strait of Hormuz after 60 days?
3: Meanwhile, the first round of planned talks in Switzerland on Friday between the US and Iran was abruptly called off. It came after Israel carried out a wave of deadly strikes on Lebanon on Friday in response to a Hezbollah attack that killed four Israeli soldiers. Israel and Hezbollah then recommitted to a ceasefire, but US-Iran negotiations are still in limbo. Ever since Ross Cullen sent this report from Switzerland, where the talks were due to take place on Friday.
5: The 60-day timeline is open. That is probably the major setback, the fact that they have not been able to use the first 2 days of this 60-day period to be able to start negotiations. But the memorandum that was signed by President Pezeshkian and President Trump, that is still in effect. But there was hopes that there would be the first round of these talks heading towards a final nuclear deal here in Switzerland today, Friday, potentially this weekend. But now we have the statement from the US Vice President's office that right now he is not coming to Switzerland.
3: US Defense Secretary Pete Hegseth this week announced a six-month Pentagon review of American forces in Europe, while NATO's nuclear planning group issued its first statement in 19 years, both unveiled on Thursday at a defense ministers' meeting in Brussels. Ukraine's President Volodymyr Zelensky was also there. Ever since William Denslow was there in Brussels and sent this report.
6: He met last night with Mark Rutte, the NATO Secretary General. He had a meeting with NATO's defence ministers to discuss continued support. This comes as Mark Rutte estimates that Russia is losing upwards of 35,000 forces each and every month. He says that is signs that Ukraine is in a strong position on the battlefield, but says yet more support is needed.
3: From bureaus worldwide, this is FSN. This week, US President Donald Trump's newly appointed chair of the US Federal Reserve chaired his first policy meeting. Under Kevin Walsh, the Fed decided to leave interest rates unchanged. FSN's Kate Fisher in Washington was watching Walsh's first press conference as Fed chair.
10: Under its new chair, the US Central Bank voted to keep interest rates steady for a fourth straight meeting as Americans struggle with an inflation surge that has pushed prices to their highest level in years. The first policy vote since June last year that did not feature some form of opposition. But the apparent unanimity among officials belies the challenging position that Mr. Walsh finds himself in, having been handpicked for the job by President Trump, who's waged a relentless pressure campaign on the US central bank to lower borrowing costs. Delivering that's become all but impossible because of the war with Iran and the inflation that it's unleashed.
3: British Prime Minister Sir Keir Starmer could be facing a leadership challenge. It comes after Andy Burnham won a by-election in Greater Manchester. It means he's now a Member of Parliament and can challenge the Prime Minister, as FSN's John Beaver explains.
11: Of course, those who are the political opponents of the Labour Party, they say, well, if you're going to have this change in Prime Minister, then really it should go back to the people, that you should have this general election. But that's not how the system works. Of course, remember, with the previous Conservative Party, we saw a huge number of changes of the top job from Boris Johnson onwards, and all of that happened without a general election.
3: Senior security officials from across the BRICS bloc are convening in Delhi this coming week for a high-stakes meeting that could shape the agenda for a leaders' summit in September. The grouping includes China, Russia and Iran. And that's the Week in Review. That's Feature Story News, Nick Harper reporting. From Feature Story News in Washington, I'm Nick Harper. Planned talks on Iran's nuclear program in Switzerland have been postponed, with no new date set for the negotiations. It comes after Israel and Hezbollah traded deadly strikes. All 27 European Union leaders have unanimously adopted a joint conclusion on Ukraine, and the UK Prime Minister Keir Starmer may now face a leadership challenge from the newly elected Member of Parliament, Andy Burnham.
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3: From Feature Story News in Washington, I'm Nick Harper with the Week in Review. This week, the US and Iran signed a memorandum of understanding bringing an end to their conflict. The 14-point memo sets out terms for ending the war and reopening the Strait of Hormuz. The deal gives both sides 60 days to resolve the future of Iran's nuclear program. But some Republican lawmakers have already attacked the agreement over the billions of dollars that could now flow to Tehran. FSN's Mitch McCann sent this report.
4: There are many key unanswered questions that remain here. Among them, what is the future of Iran's nuclear program? Something that Donald Trump has talked about since the start of this conflict. Iran has reportedly agreed not to have a nuclear weapon, but what about nuclear power, and how will the US trust the Iranians' word moving forward? What is going to happen in terms of Iran backing or no longer backing its regional proxies? And the big question as well is what happens to the Strait of Hormuz after 60 days?
3: Meanwhile, the first round of planned talks in Switzerland on Friday between the US and Iran was abruptly called off. It came after Israel carried out a wave of deadly strikes on Lebanon on Friday in response to a Hezbollah attack that killed 4 Israeli soldiers. Israel and Hezbollah then recommitted to a ceasefire, but US-Iran negotiations are still in limbo. Ever since Ross Cullen sent this report from Switzerland, where the talks were due to take place on Friday.
5: The 60-day timeline is open. That is probably the major setback, the fact that they have not been able to use the first 2 days of this 60-day period to be able to start negotiations. But the memorandum that was signed by President Pezeshkian and President Trump, that is still in effect. But there was hopes that there would be the first round of these talks heading towards a final nuclear deal here in Switzerland today, Friday, potentially this weekend. But now we have the statement from the US Vice President's office that right now he is not coming to Switzerland.
3: US Defense Secretary Pete Hegseth this week announced a 6-month Pentagon review of American forces in Europe, while NATO's nuclear planning group issued its first statement in 19 years, both unveiled on Thursday at a defense ministers' meeting in Brussels. Ukraine's President Volodymyr Zelensky was also there. Ever since William Denslow was there in Brussels and sent this report.
6: He met last night with Mark Rutte, the NATO Secretary General. He had a meeting with NATO's defence ministers to discuss continued support. This comes as Mark Rutte estimates that Russia is losing upwards of 35,000 forces each and every month. He says that is signs that Ukraine is in a strong position on the battlefield, but says yet more support is needed.
3: From Bureaus Worldwide, this is FSN.
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3: From Feature Story News in Washington, I'm Nick Harper with the Week in Review. This week, the US and Iran signed a memorandum of understanding bringing an end to their conflict. The 14-point memo sets out terms for ending the war and reopening the Strait of Hormuz. The deal gives both sides 60 days to resolve the future of Iran's nuclear program. But some Republican lawmakers have already attacked the agreement over the billions of dollars that could now flow to Tehran. Ever since Mitch McCann sent this report.
4: There are many key unanswered questions that remain here. Among them, what is the future of Iran's nuclear program, something that Donald Trump has talked about since the start of this conflict. Iran has reportedly agreed not to have a nuclear weapon, but what about nuclear power and how will the US trust the Iranians' word moving forward? What is going to happen in terms of Iran backing or no longer backing its regional proxies? And the big question as well is what happens to the Strait of Hormuz after 60 days?
3: Meanwhile, the first round of planned talks in Switzerland on Friday between the US and Iran was abruptly called off. It came after Israel carried out a wave of deadly strikes on Lebanon on Friday in response to a Hezbollah attack that killed 4 Israeli soldiers. Israel and Hezbollah then recommitted to a ceasefire, but US-Iran negotiations are still in limbo. Ever since Ross Cullen sent this report from Switzerland, where the talks were due to take place on Friday.
5: the 60-day timeline is open. That is probably the major setback, the fact that they have not been able to use the first 2 days of this 60-day period to be able to start negotiations. But the memorandum that was signed by President Pezeshkian and President Trump, that is still in effect. But there was hopes that there would be the first round of these talks heading towards a final nuclear deal here in Switzerland today, Friday, potentially this weekend. But now we have the statement from the US Vice President's office that right now he is not coming to Switzerland.
3: US Defense Secretary Pete Hegseth this week announced a six-month Pentagon review of American forces in Europe, while NATO's nuclear planning group issued its first statement in 19 years, both unveiled on Thursday at a defense ministers' meeting in Brussels. Ukraine's President Volodymyr Zelensky was also there. Ever since William Denslow was there in Brussels and sent this report.
6: He met last night with Mark Rutte, the NATO Secretary General. He had a meeting with NATO's defence ministers to discuss continued support. This comes as Mark Rutte estimates that Russia is losing upwards of 35,000 forces each and every month. He says that is signs that Ukraine is in a strong position on the battlefield, but says yet more support is needed.
3: From bureaus worldwide, this is FSN. This week, US President Donald Trump's newly appointed chair of the US Federal Reserve chaired his first policy meeting. Under Kevin Walsh, the Fed decided to leave interest rates unchanged. FSN's Kate Fisher in Washington was watching Walsh's first press conference as Fed chair.
10: Under its new chair, the US Central Bank voted to keep interest rates steady for a fourth straight meeting as Americans struggle with an inflation surge that has pushed prices to their highest level in years. The first policy vote since June last year that did not feature some form of opposition. But the apparent unanimity among officials belies the challenging position that Mr. Walsh finds himself in, having been handpicked for the job by President Trump, who's waged a relentless pressure campaign on the US central bank to lower borrowing costs. Delivering that's become all but impossible because of the war with Iran and the inflation that it's unleashed.
3: British Prime Minister Sir Keir Starmer could be facing a leadership challenge. It comes after Andy Burnham won a by-election in Greater Manchester. It means he's now a Member of Parliament and can challenge the Prime Minister, as FSN's John Beaver explains.
11: Of course, those who are the political opponents of the Labour Party, they say, well, if you're going to have this change in Prime Minister, then really it should go back to the people, that you should have this general election. But that's not how the system works. Of course, remember, with the previous Conservative Party, we saw a huge number of changes of the top job from Boris Johnson onwards, and all of that happened without a general election.
3: Senior security officials from across the BRICS bloc are convening in Delhi this coming week for a high-stakes meeting that could shape the agenda for a leaders' summit in September. The grouping includes China, Russia and Iran. And that's the Week in Review. That's Feature Story News, Nick Harper reporting.
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3: From feature story news in Washington, I'm Nick Harper. Planned talks on Iran's nuclear program in Switzerland have been postponed, with no new date set for the negotiations. It comes after Israel and Hezbollah traded deadly strikes. All 27 European Union leaders have unanimously adopted a joint conclusion on Ukraine, and the UK Prime Minister Keir Starmer may now face a leadership challenge from the newly elected Member of Parliament Andy Burnham.
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3: From feature story news in Washington, I'm Nick Harper with the Week in Review. This week, the US and Iran signed a memorandum of understanding, bringing an end to their conflict. The 14-point memo sets out terms for ending the war and reopening the Strait of Hormuz. The deal gives both sides 60 days to resolve the future of Iran's nuclear program. But some Republican lawmakers have already attacked the agreement over the billions of dollars that could now flow to Tehran. Ever since Mitch McCann sent this report.
4: There are many key unanswered questions that remain here. Among them, what is the future of Iran's nuclear program? Something that Donald Trump has talked about since the start of this conflict. Iran has reportedly agreed not to have a nuclear weapon, but what about nuclear power and how will the US trust the Iranians' word moving forward? What is going to happen in terms of Iran backing or no longer backing its regional proxies? And the big question as well is what happens to the Strait of Hormuz after 60 days?
3: Meanwhile, the first round of planned talks in Switzerland on Friday between the US and Iran was abruptly called off. It came after Israel carried out a wave of deadly strikes on Lebanon on Friday in response to a Hezbollah attack that killed four Israeli soldiers.
14: Radio Sydney.
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3: From feature story news in Washington, I'm Nick Harper with the Week in Review. This week, the US and Iran signed a memorandum of understanding, bringing an end to their conflict. The 14-point memo sets out terms for ending the war and reopening the Strait of Hormuz. The deal gives both sides 60 days to resolve the future of Iran's nuclear program. But some Republican lawmakers have already attacked the agreement over the billions of dollars that could now flow to Tehran. Ever since Mitch McCann sent this report.
4: There are many key unanswered questions that remain here. Among them, what is the future of Iran's nuclear program, something that Donald Trump has talked about since the start of this conflict. Iran has reportedly agreed not to have a nuclear weapon, but what about nuclear power, and how will the US trust the Iranians' word moving forward? What is going to happen in terms of Iran backing or no longer backing its regional proxies? And the big question as well is what happens to the Strait of Hormuz after 60 days?
3: Meanwhile, the first round of planned talks in Switzerland on Friday between the US and Iran was abruptly called off. It came after Israel carried out a wave of deadly strikes on Lebanon on Friday in response to a Hezbollah attack that killed four Israeli soldiers. Israel and Hezbollah then recommitted to a ceasefire, but US-Iran negotiations are still in limbo. Ever since Ross Cullen sent this report from Switzerland, where the talks were due to take place on Friday.
5: The 60-day timeline is open. That is probably the major setback, the fact that they have not been able to use the first 2 days of this 60-day period to be able to start negotiations. But the memorandum that was signed by President Pezeshkian and President Trump, that is still in effect. But there was hopes that there would be the first round of these talks heading towards a final nuclear deal here in Switzerland today, Friday, potentially this weekend. But now we have the statement from the US Vice President's office that right now he is not coming to Switzerland.
3: US Defense Secretary Pete Hegseth this week announced a six-month Pentagon review of American forces in Europe, while NATO's nuclear planning group issued its first statement in 19 years, both unveiled on Thursday at a defense ministers' meeting in Brussels. Ukraine's President Volodymyr Zelensky was also there. Ever since William Denslow was there in Brussels and sent this report.
6: He met last night with Mark Rutte, the NATO Secretary General. He had a meeting with NATO's defence ministers to discuss continued support. This comes as Mark Rutte estimates that Russia is losing upwards of 35,000 forces each and every month. He says that is signs that Ukraine is in a strong position on the battlefield, but says yet more support is needed.
3: From bureaus worldwide, this is FSN. This week, US President Donald Trump's newly appointed chair of the US Federal Reserve chaired his first policy meeting. Under Kevin Warsh, the Fed decided to leave interest rates unchanged. FSN's Kate Fisher in Washington was watching Warsh's first press conference as Fed chair.
10: Under its new chair, the US Central Bank voted to keep interest rates steady for a fourth straight meeting as Americans struggle with an inflation surge that has pushed prices to their highest level in years. The first policy vote since June last year that did not feature some form of opposition. But the apparent unanimity among officials belies the challenging position that Mr. Warsh finds himself in, having been handpicked for the job by President Trump, who's waged a relentless pressure campaign on the US central bank to lower borrowing costs. Delivering that's become all but impossible because of the war with Iran and the inflation that it's unleashed.
3: British Prime Minister Sir Keir Starmer could be facing a leadership challenge. It comes after Andy Burnham won a by-election in Greater Manchester. It means he's now a Member of Parliament and can challenge the Prime Minister, as FSN's John Beaver explains.
11: Of course, those who are the political opponents of the Labour Party, they say, well, if you're going to have this change in Prime Minister, then really it should go back to the people, that you should have this general election. But that's not how the system works. Of course, remember, with the previous Conservative Party, we saw a huge number of changes of the top job from Boris Johnson onwards, and all of that happened without a general election.
3: Senior security officials from across the BRICS bloc are convening in Delhi this coming week for a high-stakes meeting that could shape the agenda for a leaders' summit in September. The grouping includes China, Russia and Iran. And that's the Week in Review. That's Feature Story News, Nick Harper reporting.
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3: From feature story news in Washington, I'm Nick Harper. Planned talks on Iran's nuclear program in Switzerland have been postponed with no new date set for the negotiations. It comes after Israel and Hezbollah traded deadly strikes. All 27 European Union leaders have unanimously adopted a joint conclusion on Ukraine, and the UK Prime Minister Keir Starmer may now face a leadership challenge from the newly elected Member of Parliament Andy Burnham.
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3: From feature story news in Washington, I'm Nick Harper with the Week in Review. This week, the US and Iran signed a memorandum of understanding bringing an end to their conflict. The 14-point memo sets out terms for ending the war and reopening the Strait of Hormuz. The deal gives both sides 60 days to resolve the future of Iran's nuclear program. But some Republican lawmakers have already attacked the agreement over the billions of dollars that could now flow to Tehran. Ever Mitch McCann sent this report.
4: There are many key unanswered questions that remain here. Among them, what is the future of Iran's nuclear program? Something that Donald Trump has talked about since the start of this conflict. Iran has reportedly agreed not to have a nuclear weapon, but what about nuclear power and how will the US trust the Iranians' word moving forward? What is going to happen in terms of Iran backing or no longer backing its regional proxies? And the big question as well is what happens to the Strait of Hormuz after 60 days?
3: Meanwhile, the first round of planned talks in Switzerland on Friday between the US and Iran was abruptly called off. It came after Israel carried out a wave of deadly strikes on Lebanon on Friday in response to a Hezbollah attack that killed four Israeli soldiers. Israel and Hezbollah then recommitted to a ceasefire, but US-Iran negotiations are still in limbo. Ever since Ross Cullen sent this report from Switzerland, where the talks were due to take place on Friday.
5: The 60-day timeline is open. That is probably the major setback, the fact that they have not been able to use the first 2 days of this 60-day period to be able to start negotiations. But the memorandum that was signed by President Pezeshkian and President Trump, that is still in effect. But there was hopes that there would be the first round of these talks heading towards a final nuclear deal here in Switzerland today, Friday, potentially this weekend. made. But now we have the statement from the US Vice President's office that right now he is not coming to Switzerland.
3: US Defense Secretary Pete Hegseth this week announced a six-month Pentagon review of American forces in Europe, while NATO's nuclear planning group issued its first statement in 19 years, both unveiled on Thursday at a defense ministers' meeting in Brussels. Ukraine's President Volodymyr Zelensky was also there. Ever since William Denslow was there in Brussels and sent this report.
6: He met last night with Mark Rutte, the NATO Secretary General. He had a meeting with NATO's defence ministers to discuss continued support. This comes as Mark Rutte estimates that Russia is losing upwards of 35,000 forces each and every month. He says that is signs that Ukraine is in a strong position on the battlefield, but says yet more support is needed.
3: From Bureaus Worldwide, this is FSN.
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3: From Feature Story News in Washington, I'm Nick Harper with the Week in Review. This week, the US and Iran signed a memorandum of understanding, bringing an end to their conflict. The 14-point memo sets out terms for ending the war and reopening the Strait of Hormuz. The deal gives both sides 60 days to resolve the future of Iran's nuclear program. But some Republican lawmakers have already attacked the agreement over the billions of dollars that could now flow to Tehran. FSN's Mitch McCann sent this report.
4: There are many key unanswered questions that remain here. Among them, what is the future of Iran's nuclear program, something that Donald Trump has talked about since the start of this conflict? Iran has reportedly agreed not to have a nuclear weapon, but what about nuclear power, and how will the US trust the Iranians' word moving forward? What is going to happen in terms of Iran backing or no longer backing its regional proxies? And the big question as well is what happens to the Strait of Hormuz after 60 days?
3: Meanwhile, the first round of planned talks in Switzerland on Friday between the US and Iran was abruptly called off. It came after Israel carried out a wave of deadly strikes on Lebanon on Friday in response to a Hezbollah attack that killed four Israeli soldiers. Israel and Hezbollah then recommitted to a ceasefire, but US-Iran negotiations are still in limbo. Ever since Ross Cullen sent this report from Switzerland, where the talks were due to take place on Friday.
5: The 60-day timeline is open. That is probably the major setback, the fact that they have not been able to use the first 2 days of this 60-day period to be able to start negotiations. But the memorandum that was signed by President Pezeshkian and President Trump, that is still in effect. But there was hopes that there would be the first round of these talks heading towards a final nuclear deal here in Switzerland today, Friday, potentially this weekend. But now we have the statement from the US Vice President's office that right now he is not coming to Switzerland.
3: US Defense Secretary Pete Hegseth this week announced a six-month Pentagon review of American forces in Europe, while NATO's nuclear planning group issued its first statement in 19 years, both unveiled on Thursday at a defense ministers' meeting in Brussels. Ukraine's President Volodymyr Zelensky was also there. Ever since William Denslow was there in Brussels and sent this report.
6: He met last night with Mark Rutte, the NATO Secretary General. He had a meeting with NATO's defence ministers to discuss continued support. This comes as Mark Rutte estimates that Russia is losing upwards of 35,000 forces each and every month. He says that is signs that Ukraine is in a strong position on the battlefield, but says yet more support is needed.
3: From bureaus worldwide, this is FSN. This week, US President Donald Trump's newly appointed chair of the US Federal Reserve chaired his first policy meeting. Under Kevin Walsh, the Fed decided to leave interest rates unchanged. FSN's Kate Fisher in Washington was watching Walsh's first press conference as Fed chair.
10: Under its new chair, the US Central Bank voted to keep interest rates steady for a fourth straight meeting as Americans struggle with an inflation surge that has pushed prices to their highest level in years. The first policy vote since June last year that did not feature some form of opposition. But the apparent unanimity among officials belies the challenging position

0: are the political opponents of the Labour Party, they say, well, if you're going to have this change in Prime Minister, then really it should go back to the people, that you should have this general election. But that's not how the system works. Of course, remember, with the previous Conservative Party, we saw a huge number of changes of the top job from Boris Johnson onwards, and all of that happened without a general election.
1: Senior security officials from across the BRICS bloc are convening in Delhi this coming week for a high-stakes meeting that could shape the agenda for a leaders' summit in September. The grouping includes China, Russia and Iran. And that's the Week in Review. That's Feature Story News, Nick Harper reporting.
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1: From Feature Story News in Washington, I'm Nick Harper. Planned talks on Iran's nuclear program in Switzerland have been postponed, with no new date set for the negotiations. It comes after Israel and Hezbollah traded deadly strikes. All 27 European Union leaders have unanimously adopted a joint conclusion on Ukraine, and the UK Prime Minister Keir Starmer may now face a leadership challenge from the newly elected Member of Parliament, Andy Burnham.
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1: From Feature Story News in Washington, I'm Nick Harper with the Week in Review. This week, the US and Iran signed a memorandum of understanding, bringing an end to their conflict. The 14-point memo sets out terms for ending the war and reopening the Strait of Hormuz. The deal gives both sides 60 days to resolve the future of Iran's nuclear program. But some Republican lawmakers have already attacked the agreement over the billions of dollars that could now flow to Tehran. Ever's Mitch McCann sent this report.
8: There are many key unanswered questions that remain here. Among them, what is the future of Iran's nuclear program, something that Donald Trump has talked about since the start of this conflict? Iran has reportedly agreed not to have a nuclear weapon, but what about nuclear power, and how will the US trust the Iranians' word moving forward? What is going to happen in terms of Iran backing or no longer backing its regional proxies? And

0: big question as well is what happens to the Strait of Hormuz after 60 days.
1: Meanwhile, the first round of planned talks in Switzerland on Friday between the US and Iran was abruptly called off. It came after Israel carried out a wave of deadly strikes on Lebanon on Friday in response to a Hezbollah attack that killed four Israeli soldiers. Israel and Hezbollah then recommitted to a ceasefire, but US-Iran negotiations are still in limbo. Ever since Ross Cullen sent this report from Switzerland, where the talks were due to take place on Friday.
2: The 60-day timeline is open. That is probably the major setback, the fact that they have not been able to use the first 2 days of this 60-day period to be able to start negotiations. But the memorandum that was signed by President Pezeshkian and President Trump, that is still in effect. But there was hopes that there would be the first round of these talks heading towards a final nuclear deal here in Switzerland today, Friday, potentially this weekend. But now we have the statement from the US Vice President's office that right now he is not coming to Switzerland.
1: US Defense Secretary Pete Hegseth this week announced a six-month Pentagon review of American forces in Europe, while NATO's nuclear planning group issued its first statement in 19 years, both unveiled on Thursday at a defense minister's meeting in Brussels. Ukraine's President Volodymyr Zelensky was also there. Ever since William Denslow was there in Brussels and sent this report.
3: He met last night with Mark Rutte, the NATO Secretary General. He had a meeting with NATO's defence ministers to discuss continued support. This comes as Mark Rutte estimates that Russia is losing upwards of 35,000 forces each and every month. He says that is signs that Ukraine is in a strong position on the battlefield, but says yet more support is needed.
1: From Bureaus Worldwide, this is FSN.
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1: From Feature Story News in Washington, I'm Nick Harper with the Week in Review. This week, the US and Iran signed a memorandum of understanding, bringing an end to their conflict. The 14-point memo sets out terms for ending the war and reopening the Strait of Hormuz. The deal gives both sides 60 days to resolve the future of Iran's nuclear program. But some Republican lawmakers have already attacked the agreement over the billions of dollars that could now flow to Tehran. Ever since Mitch McCann sent this report.
0: There are many key unanswered questions that remain here. Among them, what is the future of Iran's nuclear program? Something that Donald Trump has talked about since the start of this conflict. Iran has reportedly agreed not to have a nuclear weapon, but what about nuclear power and how will the US trust the Iranians' word moving forward? What is going to happen in terms of Iran backing or no longer backing its regional proxies? And the big question as well is what happens to the Strait of Hormuz after 60 days?
1: Meanwhile, the first round of planned talks in Switzerland on Friday between the US and Iran was abruptly called off. It came after Israel carried out a wave of deadly strikes on Lebanon on Friday in response to a Hezbollah attack that killed four Israeli soldiers. Israel and Hezbollah then recommitted to a ceasefire, but US-Iran negotiations are still in limbo. Ever since Ross Cullen sent this report from Switzerland, where the talks were due to take place on Friday.
2: the 60-day timeline is open. That is probably the major setback, the fact that they have not been able to use the first 2 days of this 60-day period to be able to start negotiations. But the memorandum that was signed by President Pezeshkian and President Trump, that is still in effect, but there was hopes that there would be the first round of these talks heading towards a final nuclear deal here in Switzerland today, Friday, potentially this weekend. But now we have the statement from the US Vice President's office that right now he is not coming to Switzerland.
1: US Defense Secretary Pete Hegseth this week announced a six-month Pentagon review of American forces in Europe, while NATO's nuclear planning group issued its first statement in 19 years, both unveiled on Thursday at a defense ministers' meeting in Brussels. Ukraine's President Volodymyr Zelensky was also there. Ever since William Denslow was there in Brussels and sent this report.
3: He met last night with Mark Rutte, the NATO Secretary General. He had a meeting with NATO's defence ministers to discuss continued support. This comes as Mark Rutte estimates that Russia is losing upwards of 35,000 forces each and every month. He says that is signs that Ukraine is in a strong position on the battlefield, but says yet more support is needed.
1: From Bureaus Worldwide, this is FSN. This week, US President Donald Trump's newly appointed chair of the US Federal Reserve chaired his first policy meeting. Under Kevin Warsh, the Fed decided to leave interest rates unchanged. FSN's Kate Fisher in Washington was watching Warsh's first press conference as Fed chair.
7: Under its new chair, the US Central Bank voted to keep interest rates steady for a fourth straight meeting as Americans struggle with an inflation surge that has pushed prices to their highest level in years. The first policy vote since June last year that did not feature some form of opposition. But the apparent unanimity among officials belies the challenging position that Mr. Warsh finds himself in, having been handpicked for the job by President Trump, who's waged a relentless pressure campaign on the US central bank to lower borrowing costs. Delivering that's become all but impossible because of the war with Iran and the inflation that it's unleashed.
1: British Prime Minister Sir Keir Starmer could be facing a leadership challenge. It comes after Andy Burnham won a by-election in Greater Manchester. It means he's now a Member of Parliament and can challenge the Prime Minister, as FSN's John Beaver explains.
8: Of course, those who are the political opponents of the Labour Party, they say, well, if you're going to have this change in Prime Minister, then really it should go back to the people, that you should have this general election. But that's not how the system works. Of course, remember, with the previous Conservative Party, we saw a huge number of changes of the top job from Boris Johnson onwards, and all of that happened without a general election.
1: Senior security officials from across the BRICS bloc are convening in Delhi this coming week for a high-stakes meeting that could shape the agenda for a leaders' summit in September. The grouping includes China, Russia and Iran. And that's the Week in Review. That's Feature Story News, Nick Harper reporting.
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1: 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It comes after Israel and Hezbollah traded deadly strikes. All 27 European Union leaders have unanimously adopted a joint conclusion on Ukraine, and the UK Prime Minister Keir Starmer may now face a leadership challenge from the newly elected Member of Parliament Andy Burnham.
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1: From Feature Story News in Washington, I'm Nick Harper with the Week in Review. This week, the US and Iran signed a memorandum of understanding, bringing an end to their conflict. The 14-point memo sets out terms for ending the war and reopening the Strait of Hormuz. The deal gives both sides 60 days to resolve the future of Iran's nuclear program. But some Republican lawmakers have already attacked the agreement over the billions of dollars that could now flow to Tehran. Ever since Mitch McCann sent this report.
0: There are many key unanswered questions that remain here. Among them, what is the future of Iran's nuclear program, something that Donald Trump has talked about since the start of this conflict? Iran has reportedly agreed not to have a nuclear weapon, but what about nuclear power, and how will the US trust the Iranians' word moving forward? What is going to happen in terms of Iran backing or no longer backing its regional proxies? And the big question as well is what happens to the Strait of Hormuz after 60 days?
1: Meanwhile, the first round of planned talks in Switzerland on Friday between the US and Iran was abruptly called off. It came after Israel carried out a wave of deadly strikes on Lebanon on Friday in response to a Hezbollah attack that killed four Israeli soldiers. Israel and Hezbollah then recommitted to a ceasefire, but US-Iran negotiations are still in limbo. Ever since Ross Cullen sent this report from Switzerland, where the talks were due to take place on Friday.
2: The 60-day timeline is open. That is probably the major setback, the fact that they have not been able to use the first 2 days of this 60-day period to be able to start negotiations. But the memorandum that was signed by President Pezeshkian and President Trump, that is still in effect, but there was hopes that there would be the first round of these talks heading towards a final nuclear deal here in Switzerland today, Friday, potentially this weekend. But now we have the statement from the US Vice President's office that right now he is not coming to Switzerland.
1: US Defense Secretary Pete Hegseth this week announced a six-month Pentagon review of American forces in Europe, while NATO's nuclear planning group issued its first statement in 19 years, both unveiled on Thursday at a defense ministers' meeting in Brussels. Ukraine's President Volodymyr Zelensky was also there. Ever since William Denslow was there in Brussels and sent this report.
3: He met last night with Mark Rutte, the NATO Secretary General. He had a meeting with NATO's defence ministers to discuss continued support. This comes as Mark Rutte estimates that Russia is losing upwards of 35,000 forces each and every month. He says that is signs that Ukraine is in a strong position on the battlefield, but says yet more support is needed.
1: From Bureaus Worldwide, this is FSN.
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1: From Feature Story News in Washington, I'm Nick Harper with the Week in Review. This week, the US and Iran signed a memorandum of understanding, bringing an end to their conflict. The 14-point memo sets out terms for ending the war and reopening the Strait of Hormuz. The deal gives both sides 60 days to resolve the future of Iran's nuclear program. But some Republican lawmakers have already attacked the agreement over the billions of dollars that could now flow to Tehran. Ever Mitch McCann sent this report.
0: There are many key unanswered questions that remain here. Among them, what is the future of Iran's nuclear program? Something that Donald Trump has talked about since the start of this conflict. Iran has reportedly agreed not to have a nuclear weapon, but what about nuclear power and how will the US trust the Iranians' word moving forward? What is going to happen in terms of Iran backing or no longer backing its regional proxies? And the big question as well is what happens to the Strait of Hormuz after 60 days?
1: Meanwhile, the first round of planned talks in Switzerland on Friday between the US and Iran was abruptly called off. It came after Israel carried out a wave of deadly strikes on Lebanon on Friday in response to a Hezbollah attack that killed four Israeli soldiers. Israel and Hezbollah then recommitted to a ceasefire, but US-Iran negotiations are still in limbo. Ever since Ross Cullen sent this report from Switzerland, where the talks were due to take place on Friday.
2: The 60-day timeline is open. That is probably the major setback, the fact that they have not been able to use the first 2 days of this 60-day period to be able to start negotiations. But the memorandum that was signed by President Pezeshkian and President Trump, that is still in effect. But there was hopes that there would be the first round of these talks heading towards a final nuclear deal here in Switzerland today, Friday, potentially this weekend. But now we have the statement from the US Vice President's office that right now he is not coming to Switzerland.
1: US Defense Secretary Pete Hegseth this week announced a six-month Pentagon review of American forces in Europe, while NATO's nuclear planning group issued its first statement in 19 years, both unveiled on Thursday at a defense ministers' meeting in Brussels. Ukraine's President Volodymyr Zelensky was also there. Ever since William Denslow was there in Brussels and sent this report.
3: He met last night with Mark Rutte, the NATO Secretary General. He had a meeting with NATO's defence ministers to discuss continued support. This comes as Mark Rutte estimates that Russia is losing upwards of 35,000 forces each and every month. He says that is signs that Ukraine is in a strong position on the battlefield, but says yet more support is needed.
1: From Bureaus Worldwide, this is FSN. This week, US President Donald Trump's newly appointed chair of the US Federal Reserve chaired his first policy meeting. Under Kevin Walsh, the Fed decided to leave interest rates unchanged. FSN's Kate Fisher in Washington was watching Walsh's first press conference as Fed chair.
7: Under its new chair, the US Central Bank voted to keep interest rates steady for a fourth straight meeting as Americans struggle with an inflation surge that has pushed prices to their highest level in years. The first policy vote since June last year that did not feature some form of opposition. But the apparent unanimity among officials belies the challenging position that Mr. Walsh finds himself in, having been handpicked for the job by President Trump, who's waged a relentless pressure campaign on the US central bank to lower borrowing costs. Delivering that's become all but impossible because of the war with Iran and the inflation that it's unleashed.
1: British Prime Minister Keir Starmer could be facing a leadership challenge. It comes after Andy Burnham won a by-election in Greater Manchester. It means he's now a Member of Parliament and can challenge the Prime Minister, as FSN's John Beaver explains.
8: Of course, those who are the political opponents of the Labour Party, they say, well, if you're going to have this change in Prime Minister, then really it should go back to the people, that you should have this general election. But that's not how the system works. Of course, remember, with the previous Conservative Party, we saw a huge number of changes of the top job from Boris Johnson onwards, and all of that happened without a general election.
1: Senior security officials from across the BRICS bloc are convening in Delhi this coming week for a high-stakes meeting that could shape the agenda for a leaders' summit in September. The grouping includes China, Russia and Iran. And that's the Week in Review. That's Feature Story News, Nick Harper reporting. From Feature Story News in Washington, I'm Nick Harper. Planned talks on Iran's nuclear programme in Switzerland have been postponed, with no new date set for the negotiations. It comes after Israel and Hezbollah traded deadly strikes. All 27 European Union leaders have unanimously adopted a joint conclusion on Ukraine, and the UK Prime Minister Keir Starmer may now face a leadership challenge from the newly elected Member of Parliament, Andy Burnham.
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1: From Feature Story News in Washington, I'm Nick Harper with the Week in Review. This week, the US and Iran signed a memorandum of understanding, bringing an end to their conflict. The 14-point memo sets out terms for ending the war and reopening the Strait of Hormuz. The deal gives both sides 60 days to resolve the future of Iran's nuclear program, but some Republican lawmakers have already attacked the agreement over the billions of dollars that could now flow to Tehran. FSN's Mitch McCann sent this report.
0: There are many key unanswered questions that remain here. Among them, what is the future of Iran's nuclear program, something that Donald Trump has talked about since the start of this conflict? Iran has reportedly agreed not to have a nuclear weapon, but what about nuclear power, and how will the US trust the Iranians' word moving forward? What is going to happen in terms of Iran backing or no longer backing its regional proxies? And the big question as well is what happens to the Strait of Hormuz after 60 days?
1: Meanwhile, the first round of planned talks in Switzerland on Friday between the US and Iran was abruptly called off. It came after Israel carried out a wave of deadly strikes on Lebanon on Friday in response to a Hezbollah attack that killed four Israeli soldiers. Israel and Hezbollah then recommitted to a ceasefire, but US-Iran negotiations are still in limbo. FSN's Ross Cullen sent this report from Switzerland, where the talks were due to take place on Friday.
2: the 60-day timeline is open, that is probably the major setback, the fact that they have not been able to use the first 2 days of this 60-day period to be able to start negotiations. But the memorandum that was signed by President Pezeshkian and President Trump, that is still in effect, but there was hopes that there would be the first round of these talks heading towards a final nuclear deal here in Switzerland today, Friday, potentially this weekend. But now we have the statement from the US Vice President's office that right now he is not coming to Switzerland.
1: US Defense Secretary Pete Hegseth this week announced a six-month Pentagon review of American forces in Europe, while NATO's nuclear planning group issued its first statement in 19 years, both unveiled on Thursday at a defense ministers' meeting in Brussels. Ukraine's President Volodymyr Zelensky was also there. Ever since William Denslow was there in Brussels and sent this report.
3: He met last night with Mark Rutte, the NATO Secretary General. He had a meeting with NATO's defence ministers to discuss continued support. This comes as Mark Rutte estimates that Russia is losing upwards of 35,000 forces each and every month. He says that is signs that Ukraine is in a strong position on the battlefield, but says yet more support is needed.
1: From Bureaus Worldwide, this is FSN.
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1: From Feature Story News in Washington, I'm Nick Harper with The Week in Review. This week, the US and Iran signed a memorandum of understanding, bringing an end to their conflict. The 14-point memo sets out terms for ending the war and reopening the Strait of Hormuz. The deal gives both sides 60 days to resolve the future of Iran's nuclear program. But some Republican lawmakers have already attacked the agreement over the billions of dollars that could now flow to Tehran. Ever since Mitch McCann sent this report.
0: There are many key unanswered questions that remain here. Among them, what is the future of Iran's nuclear program? Something that Donald Trump has talked about since the start of this conflict. Iran has reportedly agreed not to have a nuclear weapon, but what about nuclear power and how will the US trust the Iranians' word moving forward? What is going to happen in terms of Iran backing or no longer backing its regional proxies? And the big question as well is what happens to the Strait of Hormuz after 60 days?
1: Meanwhile, the first round of planned talks in Switzerland on Friday between the US and Iran was abruptly called off. It came after Israel carried out a wave of deadly strikes on Lebanon on Friday in response to a Hezbollah attack that killed four Israeli soldiers. Israel and Hezbollah then recommitted to a ceasefire, but US-Iran negotiations are still in limbo. Ever since Ross Cullen sent this report from Switzerland, where the talks were due to take place on Friday.
2: The 60-day timeline is open. That is probably the major setback, the fact that they have not been able to use the first 2 days of this 60-day period to be able to start negotiations. But the memorandum that was signed by President Pezeshkian and President Trump, that is still in effect, but there was hopes that there would be the first round of these talks heading towards a final nuclear deal here in Switzerland today, Friday, potentially this weekend. But now we have the statement from the US Vice President's office that right now he is not coming to Switzerland.
1: US Defense Secretary Pete Hegseth this week announced a six-month Pentagon review of American forces in Europe, while NATO's nuclear planning group issued its first statement in 19 years, both unveiled on Thursday at a defense ministers' meeting in Brussels. Ukraine's President Volodymyr Zelensky was also there. FSN's William Denslow was there in Brussels and sent this report.
3: He met last night with Mark Rutte, the NATO Secretary General. He had a meeting with NATO's defence ministers to discuss continued support. This comes as Mark Rutte estimates that Russia is losing upwards of 35,000 forces each and every month. He says that is signs that Ukraine is in a strong position on the battlefield, but says yet more support is needed.
1: From bureaus worldwide, this is FSN. This week, US President Donald Trump's newly appointed chair of the US Federal Reserve chaired his first policy meeting. Under Kevin Walsh, the Fed decided to leave interest rates unchanged. FSN's Kate Fisher in Washington was watching Walsh's first press conference as Fed chair.
7: Under its new chair, the US Central Bank voted to keep interest rates steady for a fourth straight meeting as Americans struggle with an inflation surge that has pushed prices to their highest level in years. The first policy vote since June last year that did not feature some form of opposition. But the apparent unanimity among officials belies the challenging position that Mr. Walsh finds himself in, having been handpicked for the job by President Trump, who's waged a relentless pressure campaign on the US central bank to lower borrowing costs. Delivering that's become all but impossible because of the war with Iran and the inflation that it's unleashed.
1: British Prime Minister Sir Keir Starmer could be facing a leadership challenge. It comes after Andy Burnham won a by-election in Greater Manchester. It means he's now a Member of Parliament and can challenge the Prime Minister, as FSN's John Beaver explains.
8: Of course, those who are the political opponents of the Labour Party, they say, well, if you're going to have this change in Prime Minister, then really it should go back to the people, that you should have this general election. But that's not how the system works. Of course, remember, with the previous Conservative Party, we saw a huge number of changes of the top job from Boris Johnson onwards, and all of that happened without a general election.
1: Senior security officials from across the BRICS bloc are convening in Delhi this coming week for a high-stakes meeting that could shape the agenda for a leaders' summit in September. The grouping includes China, Russia and Iran. And that's the Week in Review. That's Feature Story News, Nick Harper reporting.
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1: From Feature Story News in Washington, I'm Nick Harper. Planned talks on Iran's nuclear program in Switzerland have been postponed, with no new date set for the negotiations. It comes after Israel and Hezbollah traded deadly strikes. All 27 European Union leaders have unanimously adopted a joint conclusion on Ukraine, and the UK Prime Minister Keir Starmer may now face a leadership challenge from the newly elected Member of Parliament, Andy Burnham.
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1: From Feature Story News in Washington, I'm Nick Harper with The Week in Review. This week, the US and Iran signed a memorandum of understanding, bringing an end to their conflict. The 14-point memo sets out terms for ending the war and reopening the Strait of Hormuz. The deal gives both sides 60 days to resolve the future of Iran's nuclear program. But some Republican lawmakers have already attacked the agreement over the billions of dollars that could now flow to Tehran. Ever since Mitch McCann sent this report.
0: There are many key unanswered questions that remain here. Among them, what is the future of Iran's nuclear program, something that Donald Trump has talked about since the start of this conflict? Iran has reportedly agreed not to have a nuclear weapon, but what about nuclear power, and how will the US trust the Iranians' word moving forward? What is going to happen in terms of Iran backing or no longer backing its regional proxies? And the big question as well is what happens to the Strait of Hormuz after 60 days?
1: Meanwhile, the first round of planned talks in Switzerland on Friday between the US and Iran was abruptly called off. It came after Israel carried out a wave of deadly strikes on Lebanon on Friday in response to a Hezbollah attack that killed four Israeli soldiers. Israel and Hezbollah then recommitted to a ceasefire, but US-Iran negotiations are still in limbo. Ever since Ross Cullen sent this report from Switzerland, where the talks were due to take place on Friday.
2: The 60-day timeline is open. That is probably the major setback, the fact that they have not been able to use the first 2 days of this 60-day period to be able to start negotiations. But the memorandum that was signed by President Pezeshkian and President Trump, that is still in effect. But there was hopes that there would be the first round of these talks heading towards a final nuclear deal here in Switzerland today, Friday, potentially this weekend. But now we have the statement from the US Vice President's office that right now he is not coming to Switzerland.
1: US Defense Secretary Pete Hegseth this week announced a six-month Pentagon review of American forces in Europe, while NATO's nuclear planning group issued its first statement in 19 years, both unveiled on Thursday at a defense minister's meeting in Brussels. Ukraine's President Volodymyr Zelensky was also there. Ever since William Denslow was there in Brussels and sent this report.
3: He met last night with Mark Rutte, the NATO Secretary General. He had a meeting with NATO's defence ministers.
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16: Hear that? That's the Cancer Council New South Wales Sun Sound, playing at your local pool, reminding teens to be sun safe and reapply their sunscreen when you're not around. But to do that, your teen's got to have sunscreen. So here's the deal. If you send your teen to the pool with sunscreen, the Sun Sound has got it covered from there.
1: From Feature Story News in Washington, I'm Nick Harper with the Week in Review. This week, the US and Iran signed a memorandum of understanding, bringing an end to their conflict. The 14-point memo sets out terms for ending the war and reopening the Strait of Hormuz. The deal gives both sides 60 days to resolve the future of Iran's nuclear program. But some Republican lawmakers have already attacked the agreement over the billions of dollars that could now flow to Tehran. Ever Mitch McCann sent this report.
0: There are many key unanswered questions that remain here. Among them, what is the future of Iran's nuclear program? Something that Donald Trump has talked about since the start of this conflict. Iran has reportedly agreed not to have a nuclear weapon, but what about nuclear power and how will the US trust the Iranians' word moving forward? What is going to happen in terms of Iran backing or no longer backing its regional proxies? And the big question as well is what happens to the Strait of Hormuz after 60 days?
1: Meanwhile, the first round of planned talks in Switzerland on Friday between the US and Iran was abruptly called off. It came after Israel carried out a wave of deadly strikes on Lebanon on Friday in response to a Hezbollah attack that killed four Israeli soldiers. Israel and Hezbollah then recommitted to a ceasefire, but US-Iran negotiations are still in limbo. Ever since Ross Cullen sent this report from Switzerland, where the talks were due to take place on Friday.
2: The 60-day timeline is open. That is probably the major setback, the fact that they have not been able to use the first 2 days of this 60-day period to be able to start negotiations. But the memorandum that was signed by President Pezeshkian and President Trump, that is still in effect. But there was hopes that there would be the first round of these talks heading towards a final nuclear deal here in Switzerland today, Friday, potentially this weekend. But now we have the statement from the US Vice President's office that right now he is not coming to Switzerland.
1: US Defense Secretary Pete Hegseth this week announced a six-month Pentagon review of American forces in Europe, while NATO's nuclear planning group issued its first statement in 19 years, both unveiled on Thursday at a defense ministers' meeting in Brussels. Ukraine's President Volodymyr Zelensky was also there. Ever since William Denslow was there in Brussels and sent this report.
3: He met last night with Mark Rutte, the NATO Secretary General. He had a meeting with NATO's defence ministers to discuss continued support. This comes as Mark Rutte estimates that Russia is losing upwards of 35,000 forces each and every month. He says that is signs that Ukraine is in a strong position on the battlefield, but says yet more support is needed.
1: From Bureaus Worldwide, this is FSN. This week, US President Donald Trump's newly appointed chair of the US Federal Reserve chaired his first policy meeting. Under Kevin Walsh, the Fed decided to leave interest rates unchanged. FSN's Kate Fisher in Washington was watching Walsh's first press conference as Fed chair.
7: Under its new chair, the US Central Bank voted to keep interest rates steady for a fourth straight meeting as Americans struggle with an inflation surge that has pushed prices to their highest level in years. The first policy vote since June last year that did not feature some form of opposition. But the apparent unanimity among officials belies the challenging position that Mr. Walsh finds himself in, having been handpicked for the job by President Trump, who's waged a relentless pressure campaign on the US central bank to lower borrowing costs. Delivering that's become all but impossible because of the war with Iran and the inflation that it's unleashed.
1: British Prime Minister Keir Starmer could be facing a leadership challenge. It comes after Andy Burnham won a by-election in Greater Manchester. It means he's now a Member of Parliament and can challenge the Prime Minister, as FSN's John Beaver explains.
8: Of course, those who are the political opponents of the Labour Party, they say, well, if you're going to have this change in Prime Minister, then really it should go back to the people, that you should have this general election. But that's not how the system works. Of course, remember, with the previous Conservative Party, we saw a huge number of changes of the top job from Boris Johnson onwards, and all of that happened without a general election.
1: Senior security officials from across the BRICS bloc are convening in Delhi this coming week for a high-stakes meeting that could shape the agenda for a leaders' summit in September. The grouping includes China, Russia and Iran. And that's The Week in Review. That's Feature Story News, Nick Harper reporting.
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1: From Feature Story News in Washington, I'm Nick Harper. Planned talks on Iran's nuclear program in Switzerland have been postponed, with no new date set for the negotiations. It comes after Israel and Hezbollah traded deadly strikes. All 27 European Union leaders have unanimously adopted a joint conclusion on Ukraine, and the UK Prime Minister Keir Starmer may now face a leadership challenge from the newly elected Member of Parliament Andy Burnham.
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1: From Feature Story News in Washington, I'm Nick Harper with The Week in Review. This week, the US and Iran signed a memorandum of understanding, bringing an end to their conflict. The 14-point memo sets out terms for ending the war and reopening the Strait of Hormuz. The deal gives both sides 60 days to resolve the future of Iran's nuclear program. But some Republican lawmakers have already attacked the agreement over the billions of dollars that could now flow to Tehran. Ever Mitch McCann sent this report.
0: There are many key unanswered questions that remain here. Among them, what is the future of Iran's nuclear program? Something that Donald Trump has talked about since the start of this conflict. Iran has reportedly agreed not to have a nuclear weapon. But what about nuclear power, and how will the US trust the Iranians' word moving forward? What is going to happen in terms of Iran backing or no longer backing its regional proxies? And the big question as well is what happens to the Strait of Hormuz after 60 days?
1: Meanwhile, the first round of planned talks in Switzerland on Friday between the US and Iran was abruptly called off. It came after Israel carried out a wave of deadly strikes on Lebanon on Friday in response to a Hezbollah attack that killed four Israeli soldiers. Israel and Hezbollah then recommitted to a ceasefire, but US-Iran negotiations are still in limbo. Ever since Ross Cullen sent this report from Switzerland, where the talks were due to take place on Friday.
2: the 60-day timeline is open. That is probably the major setback, the fact that they have not been able to use the first 2 days of this 60-day period to be able to start negotiations. But the memorandum that was signed by President Pezeshkian and President Trump, that is still in effect, but there was hopes that there would be the first round of these talks heading towards a final nuclear deal here in Switzerland today, Friday, potentially this weekend. But now we have the statement from the US Vice President's office that right now he is not coming to Switzerland.
1: US Defense Secretary Pete Hegseth this week announced a 6-month Pentagon review of American forces in Europe, while NATO's nuclear planning group issued its first statement in 19 years, both unveiled on Thursday at a defense ministers' meeting in Brussels. Ukraine's President Volodymyr Zelensky was also there. Ever since William Denslow was there in Brussels and sent this report.
3: He met last night with Mark Rutte, the NATO Secretary General. He had a meeting with NATO's defence ministers to discuss continued support. This comes as Mark Rutte estimates that Russia is losing upwards of 35,000 forces each and every month. He says that is signs that Ukraine is in a strong position on the battlefield, but says yet more support is needed.
1: From Bureaus Worldwide, this is FSN.
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1: From Feature Story News in Washington, I'm Nick Harper with the Week in Review. This week, the US and Iran signed a memorandum of understanding, bringing an end to their conflict. The 14-point memo sets out terms for ending the war and reopening the Strait of Hormuz. The deal gives both sides 60 days to resolve the future of Iran's nuclear program. But some Republican lawmakers have already attacked the agreement over the billions of dollars that could now flow to Tehran. FSN's Mitch McCann sent this report.
0: There are many key unanswered questions that remain here. Among them, what is the future of Iran's nuclear program, something that Donald Trump has talked about since the start of this conflict? Iran has reportedly agreed not to have a nuclear weapon, but what about nuclear power and how will the US trust the Iranians' word moving forward? What is going to happen in terms of Iran backing or no longer backing its regional proxies? And the big question as well is what happens to the Strait of Hormuz after 60 days?
1: Meanwhile, the first round of planned talks in Switzerland on Friday between the US and Iran was abruptly called off. It came after Israel carried out a wave of deadly strikes on Lebanon on Friday in response to a Hezbollah attack that killed 4 Israeli soldiers. Israel and Hezbollah then recommitted to a ceasefire, but US-Iran negotiations are still in limbo. Ever since Ross Cullen sent this report from Switzerland, where the talks were due to take place on Friday.
2: the 60-day timeline is open. That is probably the major setback, the fact that they have not been able to use the first 2 days of this 60-day period to be able to start negotiations. But the memorandum that was signed by President Pezeshkian and President Trump, that is still in effect, but there was hopes that there would be the first round of these talks heading towards a final nuclear deal here in Switzerland today, Friday, potentially this weekend. But now we have the statement from the US Vice President's office that right now he is not coming to Switzerland.
1: US Defense Secretary Pete Hegseth this week announced a six-month Pentagon review of American forces in Europe, while NATO's nuclear planning group issued its first statement in 19 years, both unveiled on Thursday at a defense ministers' meeting in Brussels. Ukraine's President Volodymyr Zelensky was also there. Ever since William Denslow was there in Brussels and sent this report.
3: He met last night with Mark Rutte, the NATO Secretary General. He had a meeting with NATO's defence ministers to discuss continued support. This comes as Mark Rutte estimates that Russia is losing upwards of 35,000 forces each and every month. He says that is signs that Ukraine is in a strong position on the battlefield, but says yet more support is needed.
1: From bureaus worldwide, this is FSN. This week, US President Donald Trump's newly appointed chair of the US Federal Reserve chaired his first policy meeting. Under Kevin Walsh, the Fed decided to leave interest rates unchanged. FSN's Kate Fisher in Washington was watching Walsh's first press conference as Fed chair.
7: Under its new chair, the US Central Bank voted to keep interest rates steady for a fourth straight meeting as Americans struggle with an inflation surge that has pushed prices to their highest

0: It comes after Andy Burnham won a by-election in Greater Manchester. It means he's now a Member of Parliament and can challenge the Prime Minister, as FSN's John Beaver explains.
1: Of course, those who are the political opponents of the Labour Party, they say, well, if you're going to have this change in Prime Minister, then really it should go back to the people, that you should have this general election. But that's not how the system works. Of course, remember, with the previous Conservative Party, we saw a huge number of changes of the top job from Boris Johnson onwards, and all of that happened without a general election.
0: Senior security officials from across the BRICS bloc are convening in Delhi this coming week for a high-stakes meeting that could shape the agenda for a leaders' summit in September. The grouping includes China, Russia and Iran. And that's the Week in Review. That's Feature Story News, Nick Harper reporting.
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0: From Feature Story News in Washington, I'm Nick Harper. Planned talks on Iran's nuclear program in Switzerland have been postponed, with no new date set for the negotiations. It comes after Israel and Hezbollah traded deadly strikes. All 27 European Union leaders have unanimously adopted a joint conclusion on Ukraine, and the UK Prime Minister Keir Starmer may now face a leadership challenge from the newly elected Member of Parliament Andy Burnham.
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0: From Feature Story News in Washington, I'm Nick Harper with the Week in Review. This week, the US and Iran signed a memorandum of understanding, bringing an end to their conflict. The 14-point memo sets out terms for ending the war and reopening the Strait of Hormuz. The deal gives both sides 60 days to resolve the future

0: Iran's nuclear program. But some Republican lawmakers have already attacked the agreement over the billions of dollars that could now flow to Tehran. FSS Mitch McCann sent this report.
1: There are many key unanswered questions that remain here. Among them, what is the future of Iran's nuclear program? Something that Donald Trump has talked about since the start of this conflict. Iran has reportedly agreed not to have a nuclear weapon, but what about nuclear power and how will the US trust the Iranians' word moving forward? What is going to happen in terms of Iran backing or no longer backing its regional proxies? And the big question as well is what happens to the Strait of Hormuz after 60 days?
0: Meanwhile, the first round of planned talks in Switzerland on Friday between the US and Iran was abruptly called off. It came after Israel carried out a wave of deadly strikes on Lebanon on Friday in response to a Hezbollah attack that killed four Israeli soldiers. Israel and Hezbollah then recommitted to a ceasefire, but US-Iran negotiations are still in limbo. FSN's Ross Cullen sent this report from Switzerland, where the talks were due to take place on Friday.
2: The 60-day timeline is open. That is probably the major setback, the fact that they have not been able to use the first 2 days of this 60-day period to be able to start negotiations. But the memorandum that was signed by President Pezeshkian and President Trump, that is still in effect. But there was hopes that there would be the first round of these talks heading towards a final nuclear deal here in Switzerland today, Friday, potentially this weekend. But now we have the statement from the US Vice President's office that right now he is not coming to Switzerland.
0: US Defense Secretary Pete Hegseth this week announced a six-month Pentagon review of American forces in Europe, while NATO's nuclear planning group issued its first statement in 19 years, both unveiled on Thursday at a defense ministers' meeting in Brussels. Ukraine's President Volodymyr Zelensky was also there. FSN's William Denslow was there in Brussels and sent this report.
3: He met last night with Mark Rutte, the NATO Secretary General. He had a meeting with NATO's defence ministers to discuss continued support. This comes as Mark Rutte estimates that Russia is losing upwards of 35,000 forces each and every month. He says that is signs that Ukraine is in a strong position on the battlefield, but says yet more support is needed.
0: From Bureaus Worldwide, this is FSN.
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0: From Feature Story News in Washington, I'm Nick Harper with The Week in Review. This week, the US and Iran signed a memorandum of understanding, bringing an end to their conflict. The 14-point memo sets out terms for ending the war and reopening the Strait of Hormuz. The deal gives both sides 60 days to resolve the future of Iran's nuclear program. But some Republican lawmakers have already attacked the agreement over the billions of dollars that could now flow to Tehran. FSN's Mitch McCann sent this report.
1: There are many key unanswered questions that remain here. Among them, what is the future of Iran's nuclear program? Something that Donald Trump has talked about since the start of this conflict. Iran has reportedly agreed not to have a nuclear weapon, but what about nuclear power and how will the US trust the Iranians' word moving forward? What is going to happen in terms of Iran backing or no longer backing its regional proxies? And the big question as well is what happens to the Strait of Hormuz after 60 days?
0: Meanwhile, the first round of planned talks in Switzerland on Friday between the US and Iran was abruptly called off. It came after Israel carried out a wave of deadly strikes on Lebanon on Friday in response to a Hezbollah attack that killed four Israeli soldiers. Israel and Hezbollah then recommitted to a ceasefire, but US-Iran negotiations are still in limbo. Ever since Ross Cullen sent this report from Switzerland, where the talks were due to take place on Friday.
2: The 60-day timeline is open. That is probably the major setback, the fact that they have not been able to use the first 2 days of this 60-day period to be able to start negotiations. But the memorandum that was signed by President Pezeshkian and President Trump, that is still in effect. But there was hopes that there would be the first round of these talks heading towards a final nuclear deal here in Switzerland today, Friday, potentially this weekend. But now we have the statement from the US Vice President's office that right now he is not coming to Switzerland.
0: US Defense Secretary Pete Hegseth this week announced a 6-month Pentagon review of American forces in Europe, while NATO's nuclear planning group issued its first statement in 19 years, both unveiled on Thursday at a defense ministers' meeting in Brussels. Ukraine's President Volodymyr Zelensky was also there. Ever since William Denslow was there in Brussels and sent this report.
3: He met last night with Mark Rutte, the NATO Secretary General. He had a meeting with NATO's defence ministers to discuss continued support. This comes as Mark Rutte estimates that Russia is losing upwards of 35,000 forces each and every month. He says that is signs that Ukraine is in a strong position on the battlefield, but says yet more support is needed.
0: From bureaus worldwide, this is FSN. This week, US President Donald Trump's newly appointed chair of the US Federal Reserve chaired his first policy meeting. Under Kevin Warsh, the Fed decided to leave interest rates unchanged. FSN's Kate Fisher in Washington was watching Warsh's first press conference as Fed chair.
4: Under its new chair, the US Central Bank voted to keep interest rates steady for a fourth straight meeting as Americans struggle with an inflation surge that has pushed prices to their highest level in years. The first policy vote since June last year that did not feature some form of opposition. But the apparent unanimity among officials belies the challenging position that Mr. Warsh finds himself in, having been handpicked for the job by President Trump, who's waged a relentless pressure campaign on the US central bank to lower borrowing costs. Delivering that's become all but impossible because of the war with Iran and the inflation that it's unleashed.
0: British Prime Minister Keir Starmer could be facing a leadership challenge. It comes after Andy Burnham won a by-election in Greater Manchester. It means he's now a Member of Parliament and can challenge the Prime Minister, as FSN's John Beaver explains.
8: Of course, those who are the political opponents of the Labour Party, they say, well, if you're going to have this change in Prime Minister, then really it should go back to the people, that you should have this general election. But that's not how the system works. Of course, remember, with the previous Conservative Party, we saw a huge number of changes of the top job from Boris Johnson onwards, and all of that happened without a general election.
0: Senior security officials from across the BRICS bloc are convening in Delhi this coming week for a high-stakes meeting that could shape the agenda for a leaders' summit in September. The grouping includes China, Russia and Iran. And that's the Week in Review. That's Feature Story News, Nick Harper reporting.
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0: From Feature Story News in Washington, I'm Nick Harper. Planned talks on Iran's nuclear program in Switzerland have been postponed, with no new date set for the negotiations. It comes after Israel and Hezbollah traded deadly strikes. All 27 European Union leaders have unanimously adopted a joint conclusion on Ukraine, and the UK Prime Minister Keir Starmer may now face a leadership challenge from the newly elected Member of Parliament Andy Burnham.
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0: From Feature Story News in Washington, I'm Nick Harper with the Week in Review. This week, the US and Iran signed a Memorandum of Understanding, bringing an end to their conflict. The 14-point memo sets out terms for ending the war and reopening the Strait of Hormuz. The deal gives both sides 60 days to resolve the future of Iran's nuclear program. But some Republican lawmakers have already attacked the agreement over the billions of dollars that could now flow to Tehran. Ever Mitch McCann sent this report.
1: There are many key unanswered questions that remain here. Among them, what is the future of Iran's nuclear program, something that Donald Trump has talked about since the start of this conflict? Iran has reportedly agreed not to have a nuclear weapon, but what about nuclear power, and how will the US trust the Iranians' word moving forward? What is going to happen in terms of Iran backing or no longer backing its regional proxies? And the big question as well is what happens to the Strait of Hormuz after 60 days?
0: Meanwhile, the first round of planned talks in Switzerland on Friday between the US and Iran was abruptly called off. It came after Israel carried out a wave of deadly strikes on Lebanon on Friday in response to a Hezbollah attack that killed four Israeli soldiers. Israel and Hezbollah then recommitted to a ceasefire, but US-Iran negotiations are still in limbo. Ever since Ross Cullen sent this report from Switzerland, where the talks were due to take place on Friday.
2: The 60-day timeline is open. That is probably the major setback, the fact that they have not been able to use the first 2 days of this 60-day period to be able to start negotiations. But the memorandum that was signed by President Pezeshkian and President Trump, that is still in effect. But there was hopes that there would be the first round of these talks heading towards a final nuclear deal here in Switzerland today, Friday, potentially this weekend. But now we have the statement from the US Vice President's office that right now he is not coming to Switzerland.
0: US Defense Secretary Pete Hegseth this week announced a six-month Pentagon review of American forces in Europe, while NATO's nuclear planning group issued its first statement in 19 years, both unveiled on Thursday at a defense ministers' meeting in Brussels. Ukraine's President Volodymyr Zelensky was also there. Ever since William Denslow was there in Brussels and sent this report.
3: He met last night with Mark Rutte, the NATO Secretary General. He had a meeting with NATO's defence ministers to discuss continued support. This comes as Mark Rutte estimates that Russia is losing upwards of 35,000 forces each and every month. He says that is signs that Ukraine is in a strong position on the battlefield, but says yet more support is needed.
0: From bureaus worldwide, this is FSN.
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0: From Feature Story News in Washington, I'm Nick Harper with the Week in Review. This week, the US and Iran signed a memorandum of understanding, bringing an end to their conflict. The 14-point memo sets out terms for ending the war and reopening the Strait of Hormuz. The deal gives both sides 60 days to resolve the future of Iran's nuclear program. But some Republican lawmakers have already attacked the agreement over the billions of dollars that could now flow to Tehran. Ever since Mitch McCann sent this report.
1: There are many key unanswered questions that remain here. Among them, what is the future of Iran's nuclear program, something that Donald Trump has talked about since the start of this conflict? Iran has reportedly agreed not to have a nuclear weapon, but what about nuclear power and how will the US trust the Iranians' word moving forward? What is going to happen in terms of Iran backing or no longer backing its regional proxies? And the big question as well is what happens to the Strait of Hormuz after 60 days?
0: Meanwhile, the first round of planned talks in Switzerland on Friday between the US and Iran was abruptly called off. It came after Israel carried out a wave of deadly strikes on Lebanon on Friday in response to a Hezbollah attack that killed four Israeli soldiers. Israel and Hezbollah then recommitted to a ceasefire, but US-Iran negotiations are still in limbo. Ever since Ross Cullen sent this report from Switzerland, where the talks were due to take place on Friday.
2: The 60-day timeline is open. That is probably the major setback, the fact that they have not been able to use the first 2 days of this 60-day period to be able to start negotiations. But the memorandum that was signed by President Pezeshkian and President Trump, that is still in effect. But there was hopes that there would be the first round of these talks heading towards a final nuclear deal here in Switzerland today, Friday, potentially this weekend. But now we have the statement from the US Vice President's office that right now he is not coming to Switzerland.
0: US Defense Secretary Pete Hegseth this week announced a six-month Pentagon review of American forces in Europe, while NATO's nuclear planning group issued its first statement in 19 years, both unveiled on Thursday at a defense ministers' meeting in Brussels. Ukraine's President Volodymyr Zelensky was also there. Ever since William Denslow was there in Brussels and sent this report.
3: He met last night with Mark Rutte, the NATO Secretary General. He had a meeting with NATO's defence ministers to discuss continued support. This comes as Mark Rutte estimates that Russia is losing upwards of 35,000 forces each and every month. He says that is signs that Ukraine is in a strong position on the battlefield, but says yet more support is needed.
0: From bureaus worldwide, this is FSN. This week, US President Donald Trump's newly appointed chair of the US Federal Reserve chaired his first policy meeting. Under Kevin Walsh, the Fed decided to leave interest rates unchanged. FSN's Kate Fisher in Washington was watching Walsh's first press conference as Fed chair.
4: Under its new chair, the US Central Bank voted to keep interest rates steady for a fourth straight meeting as Americans struggle with an inflation surge that has pushed prices to their highest level in years. The first policy vote since June last year that did not feature some form of opposition. But the apparent unanimity among officials belies the challenging position that Mr. Warsh finds himself in, having been handpicked for the job by President Trump, who's waged a relentless pressure campaign on the US central bank to lower borrowing costs. Delivering that's become all but impossible because of the war with Iran and the inflation that it's unleashed.
0: British Prime Minister Keir Starmer could be facing a leadership challenge. It comes after Andy Burnham won a by-election in Greater Manchester. It means he's now a Member of Parliament and can challenge the Prime Minister, as FSN's John Beaver explains.
8: Of course, those who are the political opponents of the Labour Party, they say, well, if you're going to have this change in Prime Minister, then really it should go back to the people, that you should have this general election. But that's not how the system works. Of course, remember, with the previous Conservative Party, we saw a huge number of changes of the top job from Boris Johnson onwards, and all of that happened without a general election.
0: Senior security officials from across the BRICS bloc are convening in Delhi this coming week for a high-stakes meeting that could shape the agenda for a leaders' summit in September. The grouping includes China, Russia and Iran. And that's the Week in Review. That's Feature Story News, Nick Harper reporting. From Feature Story News in Washington, I'm Nick Harper. Planned talks on Iran's nuclear program in Switzerland have been postponed, with no new date set for the negotiations. It comes after Israel and Hezbollah traded deadly strikes. All 27 European Union leaders have unanimously adopted a joint conclusion on Ukraine, and the UK Prime Minister Keir Starmer may now face a leadership challenge from the newly elected Member of Parliament, Andy Burnham.
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0: From Feature Story News in Washington, I'm Nick Harper with the Week in Review. This week, the US and Iran signed a Memorandum of Understanding, bringing an end to their conflict. The 14-point memo sets out terms for ending the war and reopening the Strait of Hormuz. The deal gives both sides 60 days to resolve the future of Iran's nuclear program. But some Republican lawmakers have already attacked the agreement over the billions of dollars that could now flow to Tehran. FSN's Mitch McCann sent this report.
1: There are many key unanswered questions that remain here. Among them, what is the future of Iran's nuclear program, something that Donald Trump has talked about since the start of this conflict? Iran has reportedly agreed not to have a nuclear weapon, but what about nuclear power, and how will the US trust the Iranians' word moving forward? What is going to happen in terms of Iran backing or no longer backing its regional proxies? And the big question as well is, what happens to the Strait of Hormuz after 60 days?
0: Meanwhile, the first round of planned talks in Switzerland on Friday between the US and Iran was abruptly called off. It came after Israel carried out a wave of deadly strikes on Lebanon on Friday in response to a Hezbollah attack that killed four Israeli soldiers. Israel and Hezbollah then recommitted to a ceasefire, but US-Iran negotiations are still in limbo. Ever since Ross Cullen sent this report from Switzerland, where the talks were due to take place on Friday.
2: The 60-day timeline is open. That is probably the major setback, the fact that they have not been able to use the first 2 days of this 60-day period to be able to start negotiations. But the memorandum that was signed by President Pezeshkian and President Trump, that is still in effect. But there was hopes that there would be the first round of these talks heading towards a final nuclear deal here in Switzerland today, Friday, potentially this weekend. But now we have the statement from the US Vice President's office that right now he is not coming to Switzerland.
0: US Defense Secretary Pete Hegseth this week announced a six-month Pentagon review of American forces in Europe, while NATO's nuclear planning group issued its first statement in 19 years, both unveiled on Thursday at a defense ministers' meeting in Brussels. Ukraine's President Volodymyr Zelensky was also there. Ever since William Denslow was there in Brussels and sent this report.
3: He met last night with Mark Rutte, the NATO Secretary General. He had a meeting with NATO's defence ministers to discuss continued support. This comes as Mark Rutte estimates that Russia is losing upwards of 35,000 forces each and every month. He says that is signs that Ukraine is in a strong position on the battlefield, but says yet more support is needed.
0: From Bureaus Worldwide, this is FSN.
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0: From Feature Story News in Washington, I'm Nick Harper with The Week in Review. This week, the US and Iran signed a memorandum of understanding bringing an end to their conflict. The 14-point memo sets out terms for ending the war and reopening the Strait of Hormuz. The deal gives both sides 60 days to resolve the future of Iran's nuclear program, but some Republican lawmakers have already attacked the agreement over the billions of dollars that could now flow to Tehran. Ever since Mitch McCann sent this report.
1: There are many key unanswered questions that remain here. Among them, what is the future of Iran's nuclear program, something that Donald Trump has talked about since the start of this conflict. Iran has reportedly agreed not to have a nuclear weapon, but what about nuclear power and how will the US trust the Iranians' word moving forward? What is going to happen in terms of Iran backing or no longer backing its regional proxies? And the big question as well is what happens to the Strait of Hormuz after 60 days?
0: Meanwhile, the first round of planned talks in Switzerland on Friday between the US and Iran was abruptly called off. It came after Israel carried out a wave of deadly strikes on Lebanon on Friday in response to a Hezbollah attack that killed four Israeli soldiers. Israel and Hezbollah then recommitted to a ceasefire, but US-Iran negotiations are still in limbo. ever since Ross Cullen sent this report from Switzerland, where the talks were due to take place on Friday.
2: The 60-day timeline is open. That is probably the major setback, the fact that they have not been able to use the first 2 days of this 60-day period to be able to start negotiations. But the memorandum that was signed by President Pezeshkian and President Trump, that is still in effect. But there was hopes that there would be the first round of these talks heading towards a final nuclear deal here in Switzerland today, Friday, potentially this weekend. But now we have the statement from the US Vice President's office that right now he is not coming to Switzerland.
0: US Defense Secretary Pete Hegseth this week announced a six-month Pentagon review of American forces in Europe, while NATO's nuclear planning group issued its first statement in 19 years, both unveiled on Thursday at a defense ministers' meeting in Brussels. Ukraine's President Volodymyr Zelensky was also there. Ever since William Denslow was there in Brussels and sent this report.
3: He met last night with Mark Rutte, the NATO Secretary General. He had a meeting with NATO's defence ministers to discuss continued support. This comes as Mark Rutte estimates that Russia is losing upwards of 35,000 forces each and every month. He says that is signs that Ukraine is in a strong position on the battlefield, but says yet more support is needed.
0: From bureaus worldwide, this is FSN. This week, US President Donald Trump's newly appointed chair of the US Federal Reserve chaired his first policy meeting. Under Kevin Walsh, the Fed decided to leave interest rates unchanged. FSN's Kate Fisher in Washington was watching Walsh's first press conference as Fed chair.
4: Under its new chair, the US Central Bank voted to keep interest rates steady for a fourth straight meeting as Americans struggle with an inflation surge that has pushed prices to their highest level in years. The first policy vote since June last year that did not feature some form of opposition. But the apparent unanimity among officials belies the challenging position that Mr. Walsh finds himself in, having been handpicked for the job by President Trump, who's waged a relentless pressure campaign on the US central bank to lower borrowing costs. Delivering that's become all but impossible because of the war with Iran and the inflation that it's unleashed.
0: British Prime Minister Sir Keir Starmer could be facing a leadership challenge. It comes after Andy Burnham won a by-election in Greater Manchester. It means he's now a Member of Parliament and can challenge the Prime Minister, as FSN's John Beaver explains.
8: Of course, those who are the political opponents of the Labour Party, they say, well, if you're going to have this change in Prime Minister, then really it should go back to the people, that you should have this general election. But that's not how the system works. Of course, remember, with the previous Conservative Party, we saw a huge number of changes of the top job from Boris Johnson onwards, and all of that happened without a general election.
0: Senior security officials from across the BRICS bloc are convening in Delhi this coming week for a high-stakes meeting that could shape the agenda for a leaders' summit in September. The grouping includes China, Russia and Iran. And that's the Week in Review. That's Feature Story News, Nick Harper reporting.
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0: From Feature Story News in Washington, I'm Nick Harper. Planned talks on Iran's nuclear program in Switzerland have been postponed, with no new date set for the negotiations. It comes after Israel and Hezbollah traded deadly strikes. All 27 European Union leaders have unanimously adopted a joint conclusion on Ukraine, and the UK Prime Minister Keir Starmer may now face a leadership challenge from the newly elected Member of Parliament Andy Burnham.
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0: From Feature Story News in Washington, I'm Nick Harper with the Week in Review. This week, the US and Iran signed a memorandum of understanding, bringing an end to their conflict. The 14-point memo sets out terms for ending the war and reopening the Strait of Hormuz. The deal gives both sides 60 days to resolve the future of Iran's nuclear program. But some Republican lawmakers have already attacked the agreement over the billions of dollars that could now flow to Tehran. Ever's Mitch McCann sent this report.
1: There are many key unanswered questions that remain here. Among them, what is the future of Iran's nuclear program?
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24: From Feature Story News in New Delhi, I'm Neha Punia. Qatar and Pakistan say the first round of talks between Iran and the US to reach a final peace deal have ended, with encouraging progress made. The talks, taking place in Switzerland over the weekend after last week's initial agreement to halt hostilities for 60 days. Key mediators Qatar and Pakistan are saying that both sides have identified a roadmap towards reaching a final deal. Alistair D'Souza has more on the atmosphere in the run-up to that announcement being made.
25: According to various reports, for example, once again, if you look at Axios having spoken to a US diplomat, that diplomat telling Axios that the nuclear issue did come up and they did discuss it, but really unclear whether it was talked about extensively or it was just skimmed over. But then you have the Iranian state media reporting that the focus really here was all about Lebanon, Lebanon, Lebanon, Lebanon, because of course the Iranians have been quite emphatic that there has to be a stop to that fighting there in southern Lebanon by Israel. In fact, Iranian media reporting that some of the negotiators have been telling the Americans that unless there is a complete halt to those to that violence and those attacks there on Hezbollah, which is of course Iran's powerful proxy, there will be no scope to

0: talk about other things like Iran's nuclear program. So clearly they're drawing that red line.
1: Geopolitics taking center stage in India's capital, New Delhi, as the country hosts top security officials from China, Russia, Iran and others for a two-day BRICS security summit. China's foreign minister Wang Yi is visiting India for the first time in almost a year, with the neighbor seeking to stabilize relations after years of tensions along the line of actual control. Ishan Garg is reporting from New Delhi.
2: The discussion is going to focus on non-traditional security threats, and the indication here seems to be that discussions are going to focus not so much on military and geopolitical security challenges, but rather on threats emerging from things like artificial intelligence, the use of artificial intelligence in warfare, in surveillance, and also potentially the use of drones that threaten security of BRICS members. India's comments about what could be discussed in terms of security was also in some sense echoed by the Chinese embassy here in New Delhi, as China's foreign minister is also attending this National Security Advisors meeting. China also saying that it wants to work with BRICS chair India to enhance political and security cooperation among BRICS nation. But this meeting also does come at a time when there are internal friction within the BRICS block. In terms of security, the question still remains, how much can these countries work together and work as one unit?
1: From bureaus worldwide, this is FSN.
3: With FSN Spotlight, I'm Simon Marks. Today, where has it all gone wrong for British Prime Minister Sir Keir Starmer, and how can one of his possible successors avoid making similar mistakes? Sir Anthony Seldon is a political historian and biographer in the UK. First, his explanation of why Sir Keir finds himself at the end of his premiership, less than 2 years after coming to power in an electoral landslide.
4: You need to tell a story. You've got to give confidence to the country that you know what you're doing. You know, they know why you're there, why you uniquely are there, and where you're going to be taking them. Yes, it's going to be tough. Think Churchill in 1940. Blood, toil, sweat and tears, but we are going to win.
3: And what of Andy Burnham, now returning to Parliament after winning an election in Manchester last week? Sir Anthony says if he wants to become Britain's next Prime Minister, he's got his work cut out for him.
4: People love him because no one quite knows what he thinks for. They love him because he's not Keir Starmer, and they love him because he beats reform and gives the Labour Party and Labour MPs the hope that he can do the same in the coming general election. But he needs to say what it is he's going to do, and he needs to have some kind of mandate.
3: For Britain, all this is new. Unprecedented turnover, 7 prime ministers in a decade, and the old two-party political system smashed by younger, more radical forces. It's been non-stop drama, and there's every possibility more lies ahead. With FSN Spotlight, I'm Simon Marks.
1: The main news again. Qatar and Pakistan say the first round of talks between Iran and the US and Switzerland to reach a final peace deal have ended, with encouraging progress made. Geopolitics will take center stage in India's capital, New Delhi, as the country hosts top security officials from China, Russia, Iran and others for a two-day BRICS Plus security summit. And that is the latest feature story news. Neha Punia reporting.
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1: From Feature Story News in New Delhi, Neha Punia. Qatar and Pakistan say the first round of talks between Iran and the US and Switzerland to reach a final peace deal have ended, with encouraging progress made. Geopolitics will take center stage in India's capital, New Delhi, as the country hosts top security officials from China, Russia, Iran and others for a two-day BRICS Plus security summit. British Prime Minister Sir Keir Starmer is reported to be weighing whether to resign within days, with more than 100 Labour lawmakers publicly calling on

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0: From Feature Story News in New Delhi, I'm Neha Punia. Qatar and Pakistan say the first round of talks between Iran and the US to reach a final peace deal have ended with encouraging progress made. The talks taking place in Switzerland over the weekend after last week's initial agreement to halt hostilities for 60 days. Key mediators Qatar and Pakistan are saying that both sides have identified a roadmap towards reaching a final deal. Alistair D'Souza has more on the atmosphere in the run-up to that announcement being made.
5: According to various reports, for example, once again, if you look at Axios having spoken to a US diplomat, that diplomat telling Axios that the nuclear issue did come up and they did discuss it, but really unclear whether it was talked about extensively or was just skimmed over. But then you have the Iranian state media reporting that the focus really here was all about Lebanon, because of course the Iranians have been quite emphatic that there has to be a stop to that fighting there in southern Lebanon by Israel. In fact, Iranian media reporting that some of the negotiators have been telling the Americans that unless there is a complete halt to those to that violence and those attacks there on Hezbollah, which is of course Iran's powerful proxy, there will be no scope to talk about other things like Iran's nuclear program. So clearly they're drawing that red line.
0: Geopolitics taking center stage in India's capital, New Delhi, as the country hosts top security officials from China, Russia, Iran and others for a two-day BRICS security summit. China's foreign minister Wang Yi is visiting India for the first time in almost a year, with the neighbor seeking to stabilize relations after years of tensions along the line of actual control. Ishan Garg is reporting from New Delhi.
6: The discussion is going to focus on non-traditional security threats, and the indication here seems to be that discussions are going to focus not so much on military and geopolitical security challenges, but rather on threats emerging from things like artificial intelligence, the use of artificial intelligence in warfare, in surveillance, and also potentially the use of drones that threaten security of BRICS members. India's comments about what could be discussed in terms of security was also in some sense echoed by the Chinese embassy here in New Delhi, as China's foreign minister is also attending this national security advisors meeting. China also saying that it wants to work with BRICS chair India to enhance political and security cooperation among BRICS nation. But this meeting also does come at a time when there are internal friction within the BRICS block. In terms of security, the question still remains, how much can these countries work together and work as one unit?
0: From bureaus worldwide, this is FSN.
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0: From Feature Story News in New Delhi, I'm Neha Punya. Qatar and Pakistan say the first round of talks between Iran and the US to reach a final peace deal have ended with encouraging progress made. The talks taking place in Switzerland over the weekend after last week's initial agreement to halt hostilities for 60 days. Key mediators Qatar and Pakistan are saying that both sides have identified a roadmap towards reaching a final deal. Alistair D'Souza has more on the atmosphere in the run-up to that announcement being made.
5: According to various reports, for example, once again, if you look at Axios having spoken to a U.S. diplomat, that diplomat telling Axios that the nuclear issue did come up and they did discuss it, but really unclear whether it was talked about extensively or was just skimmed over. But then you have the Iranian state media reporting that the focus really here was all about Lebanon, because of course the Iranians have been quite emphatic that there has to be a stop to that fighting there in southern Lebanon by Israel. In fact, Iranian media reporting that some of the negotiators have been telling the Americans that unless there is a complete halt to those to that violence and those attacks there on Hezbollah, which is of course Iran's powerful proxy, there will be no scope to talk about other things like Iran's nuclear program. So clearly they're drawing that red line.
0: Geopolitics taking center stage in India's capital New Delhi as the country hosts top security officials from China, Russia, Iran and others for a two-day BRICS security summit. China's foreign minister Wang Yi is visiting India for the first time in almost a year, with the neighbor seeking to stabilize relations after years of tensions along the line of actual control. Ishan Garg is reporting from New Delhi.
6: The discussion is going to focus on non-traditional security threats, and the indication here seems to be that discussions are going to focus not so much on military and geopolitical security challenges, but rather on threats emerging from things like artificial intelligence, the use of artificial intelligence in warfare, in surveillance, and also potentially the use of drones that threaten security of BRICS members. India's comments about what could be discussed in terms of security was also in some sense echoed by the Chinese embassy here in New Delhi, as China's foreign minister is also attending this National Security Advisors meeting. China also saying that it wants to work with BRICS chair India to enhance political and security cooperation among BRICS nation. But this meeting also does come at a time when there are internal friction within the BRICS block. In terms of security, the question still remains, how much can these countries work together and work as one unit?
0: From bureaus worldwide, this is FSN.
9: With FSN Spotlight, I'm Simon Marks. Today, where has it all gone wrong for British Prime Minister Sir Keir Starmer, and how can one of his possible successors avoid making similar mistakes? Sir Anthony Seldon is a political historian and biographer in the UK. First, his explanation of why Sir Keir finds himself at the end of his premiership, less than 2 years after coming to power in an electoral landslide.
10: You need to tell a story. You've got to give confidence to the country that you know what you're doing. You know, they know why you're there, why you uniquely are there, and where you're going to be taking them. Yes, it's going to be tough. Think Churchill in 1940. blood, toil, sweat and tears, but we are going to win.
9: And what of Andy Burnham, now returning to Parliament after winning an election in Manchester last week? Sir Anthony says if he wants to become Britain's next Prime Minister, he's got his work cut out for him.
10: People love him,

0: Tan say the first round of talks between Iran and the US and Switzerland to reach a final peace deal have ended with encouraging progress made. Geopolitics will take center stage in India's capital New Delhi as the country hosts top security officials from China, Russia, Iran and others for a two-day BRICS Plus security summit. And that is the latest feature story news. Neha Punia reporting.
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0: From Feature Story News in New Delhi, I'm Neha Punia. Qatar and Pakistan say the first round of talks between Iran and the US and Switzerland to reach a final peace deal have ended with encouraging progress made. Geopolitics will take center stage in India's capital New Delhi as the country hosts top security officials from China, Russia, Iran and others for a two-day BRICS Plus security summit. British Prime Minister Sir Keir Starmer is reported to be weighing whether to resign within days, with more than 100 Labour lawmakers publicly calling on him to quit.
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0: From Feature Story News in New Delhi, I'm Neha Punia. Qatar and Pakistan say the first round of talks between Iran and the US to reach a final peace deal have ended with encouraging progress made. The talks taking place in Switzerland over the weekend after last week's initial agreement to halt hostilities for 60 days. Key mediators Qatar and Pakistan are saying that both sides have identified a roadmap towards reaching a final deal. Alistair D'Souza has more on the atmosphere in the run-up to that announcement being made.
8: According to various reports, for example, once again, if you look at Axios having spoken to a US diplomat, that diplomat telling Axios that the nuclear issue did come up and they did discuss it, but really unclear whether it was talked about extensively or was just skimmed over. But then you have the Iranian state media reporting that the focus really here was all about Lebanon, because of course the Iranians have been quite emphatic

0: Take that. There has to be a stop to that fighting there in southern Lebanon by Israel. In fact, Iranian media reporting that some of the negotiators have been telling the Americans that unless there is a complete halt to those to that violence and those attacks there on Hezbollah, which is of course Iran's powerful proxy, there will be no scope to talk about other things like Iran's nuclear program. So clearly they're drawing that red line.
1: Geopolitics taking center stage in India's capital New Delhi as the country hosts top security officials from China, Russia, Iran and others for a two-day BRICS security summit. China's foreign minister Wang Yi is visiting India for the first time in almost a year, with the neighbor seeking to stabilize relations after years of tensions along the line of actual control. Ishan Garg is reporting from New Delhi.
2: The discussion is going to focus on non-traditional security threats, and the indication here seems to be that discussions are going to focus not so much on military and geopolitical security challenges, but rather on threats emerging from things like artificial intelligence, the use of artificial intelligence in warfare, in surveillance, and also potentially the use of drones that threaten security of BRICS members. India's comments about what could be discussed in terms of security was also in some sense echoed by the Chinese embassy here in New Delhi, as China's foreign minister is also attending this National Security Advisors meeting. China also saying that it wants to work with BRICS chair India to enhance political and security cooperation among BRICS nation. But this meeting also does come at a time when there are internal friction within the BRICS block. In terms of security, the question still remains, how much can these countries work together and work as one unit?
1: From bureaus worldwide, this is FSN
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1: From Feature Story News in New Delhi, I'm Neha Punia. Qatar and Pakistan say the first round of talks between Iran and the US to reach a final peace deal have ended, with encouraging progress made. The talks taking place in Switzerland over the weekend after last week's initial agreement to halt hostilities for 60 days. Key mediators Qatar and Pakistan are saying that both sides have identified a roadmap towards reaching a final deal. Alistair D'Souza has more on the atmosphere in the run-up to that announcement being made.
0: According to various reports, for example, once again, if you look at Axios having spoken to a U.S. diplomat, that diplomat telling Axios that the nuclear issue did come up and they did discuss it, but really unclear whether it was talked about extensively or was just skimmed over. But then you have the Iranian state media reporting that the focus really here was all about Lebanon, because of course the Iranians have been quite emphatic that there has to be a stop to that fighting there in southern Lebanon by Israel. In fact, Iranian media reporting that some of the negotiators have been telling the Americans that unless there is a complete halt to those to that violence and those attacks there on Hezbollah, which is, of course, Iran's powerful proxy, there will be no scope to talk about other things like Iran's nuclear program. So clearly they're drawing that red line.
1: Geopolitics taking center stage in India's capital, New Delhi, as the country hosts top security officials from China, Russia, Iran and others for a two-day BRICS security summit. China's foreign minister Wang Yi is visiting India for the first time in almost a year, with the neighbor seeking to stabilize relations after years of tensions along the line of actual control. Ishan Garg is reporting from New Delhi.
2: The discussion is going to focus on non-traditional security threats, and the indication here seems to be that discussions are going to focus not so much on military and geopolitical security challenges, but rather on threats emerging from things like artificial intelligence, the use of artificial intelligence in warfare, in surveillance, and also potentially the use of drones that threaten security of BRICS members. India's comments about what could be discussed in terms of security was also in some sense echoed by the Chinese embassy here in New Delhi, as China's foreign minister is also attending this National Security Advisors meeting. China also saying that it wants to work with BRICS chair India to enhance political and security cooperation among BRICS nation. But this meeting also does come at a time when there are internal friction within the BRICS block. In terms of security, the question still remains, how much can these countries work together and work as one unit?
1: From bureaus worldwide, this is FSN.
3: With FSN Spotlight, I'm Simon Marks. Today, where has it all gone wrong for British Prime Minister Sir Keir Starmer, and how can one of his possible successors avoid making similar mistakes? Sir Anthony Seldon is a political historian and biographer in the UK. First, his explanation of why Sir Keir finds himself at the end of his premiership, less than 2 years after coming to power in an electoral landslide.
6: You need to tell a story. You've got to give confidence to the country that you know what you're doing. You know, they know why you're there, why you uniquely are there, and where you're going to be taking them. Yes, it's going to be tough. Think Churchill in 1940. Blood, toil, sweat and tears, but we are going to win.
3: And what of Andy Burnham, now returning to Parliament after winning an election in Manchester last week? Sir Anthony says if he wants to become Britain's next Prime Minister, he's got his work cut out for him.
6: People love him because no one quite knows what he thinks for. They love him because he's not Keir Starmer, and they love him because he beats reform and gives the Labour Party and Labour MPs the hope that he can do the same in the coming general election. But he needs to say what it is he's going to do, and he needs to have some kind of mandate.
3: For Britain, all this is new. Unprecedented turnover, 7 prime ministers in a decade, and the old two-party political system smashed by younger, more radical forces. It's been non-stop drama, and there's every possibility more lies ahead. With FSN Spotlight, I'm Simon Marks.
1: The main news again. Qatar and Pakistan say the first round of talks between Iran and the US and Switzerland to reach a final peace deal have ended, with encouraging progress made. Geopolitics will take center stage in India's capital, New Delhi, as the country hosts top security officials from China, Russia, Iran and others for a two-day BRICS Plus security summit. And that is the latest feature story news. Neha Punia reporting.
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0: in some sense echoed by the Chinese embassy here in New Delhi, as China's foreign minister is also attending this National Security Advisors meeting. China also saying that it wants to work with BRICS chair India to enhance political and security cooperation among BRICS nation. But this meeting also does come at a time when there are internal friction within the BRICS bloc. In terms of security, the question still remains, how much can these countries work together and work as one unit?
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1: From Feature Story News in New Delhi, Neha Punia. Qatar and Pakistan say the first round of talks between Iran and the US and Switzerland to reach a final peace deal have ended with encouraging progress made. Geopolitics will take center stage in India's capital, New Delhi, as the country hosts top security officials from China, Russia, Iran and others for a two-day BRICS Plus security summit. British Prime Minister Sir Keir Starmer is reported to be weighing whether to resign within days, with more than 100 Labour lawmakers publicly calling on him to quit.
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1: From Feature Story News in New Delhi, I'm Neha Punia. Qatar and Pakistan say the first round of talks between Iran and the US to reach a final peace deal have ended with encouraging progress made. The talks taking place in Switzerland over the weekend after last week's initial agreement to halt hostilities for 60 days. Key mediators Qatar and Pakistan are saying that both sides have identified a roadmap towards reaching a final deal. Alistair D'Souza has more on the atmosphere in the run-up to that announcement being made.
6: According to various reports, for example, once again, if you look at Axios having spoken to a US diplomat, that diplomat telling Axios that the nuclear issue did come up and they did discuss it, but really unclear whether it was talked about extensively or it was just skimmed over. But then you have the Iranian state media reporting that the focus really here was all about Lebanon, because of course the Iranians have been quite emphatic that there has to be a stop to that fighting there in southern Lebanon by Israel. In fact, Iranian media reporting that some of the negotiators have been telling the Americans that unless there is a complete halt to that violence and those attacks there on Hezbollah, which is, of course, Iran's powerful proxy, there will be no scope to talk about other things like Iran's nuclear program. So clearly they're drawing that red line.
1: Geopolitics taking center stage in India's capital, New Delhi, as the country hosts top security officials from China, Russia, Iran and others for a two-day BRICS security summit. China's Foreign Minister Wang Yi is visiting India for the first time in almost a year, with the neighbor seeking to stabilize relations after years of tensions along the line of actual control. Ishan Garg is reporting from New Delhi.
0: The discussion is going to focus on non-traditional security threats, and the indication here seems to be that discussions are going to focus not so much on military and geopolitical security challenges, but rather on threats emerging from things like artificial intelligence, the use of artificial intelligence in warfare, in surveillance, and also potentially the use of drones that threaten security of BRICS members. India's comments about what could be discussed in terms of security was also, in some sense, echoed by the Chinese embassy here in New Delhi, as China's foreign minister is also attending this National Security Advisors meeting. China also saying that it wants to work with BRICS chair India to enhance political and security cooperation among BRICS nation. But this meeting also does come at a time when there are internal friction within the BRICS block. In terms of security, the question still remains, how much can these countries work together and work as one unit?
1: From bureaus worldwide, this is FSN.
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1: From Feature Story News in New Delhi, I'm Neha Punya. Qatar and Pakistan say the first round of talks between Iran and the US to reach a final peace deal have ended with encouraging progress made. The talks taking place in Switzerland over the weekend after last week's initial agreement to halt hostilities for 60 days. Key mediators Qatar and Pakistan are saying that both sides have identified a roadmap towards reaching a final deal. Alistair D'Souza has more on the atmosphere in the run-up to that announcement being made.
6: According to various reports, for example, once again, if you look at Axios having spoken to a U.S. diplomat, that diplomat telling Axios that the nuclear issue did come up and they did discuss it, but really unclear whether it was talked about extensively or was just skimmed over. But then you have the Iranian state media reporting that the focus really here was all about Lebanon, because of course the Iranians have been quite emphatic that there has to be a stop to that fighting there in southern Lebanon by Israel. In fact, Iranian media reporting that some of the negotiators have been telling the Americans that unless there is a complete halt to that violence and those attacks there on Hezbollah, which is, of course, Iran's powerful proxy, there will be no scope to talk about other things like Iran's nuclear program. So clearly they're drawing that red line.
1: Geopolitics taking center stage in India's capital, New Delhi, as the country hosts top security officials from China, Russia, Iran and others for a two-day BRICS security summit. China's foreign minister Wang Yi is visiting India for the first time in almost a year, with the neighbor seeking to stabilize relations after years of tensions along the line of actual control. Ishan Garg is reporting from New Delhi.
0: The discussion is going to focus on non-traditional security threats, and the indication here seems to be that discussions are going to focus not so much on military and geopolitical security challenges, but rather on threats emerging from things like artificial intelligence, the use of artificial intelligence in warfare, in surveillance, and also potentially the use of drones that threaten security of BRICS members. India's comments about what could be discussed in terms of security was also, in some sense, echoed by the Chinese embassy here in New Delhi, as China's foreign minister is also attending this National Security Advisors meeting. China also saying that it wants to work with BRICS chair India to enhance political and security cooperation among BRICS nation. But this meeting also does come at a time when there are internal friction within the BRICS block. In terms of security, the question still remains, how much can these countries work together and work as one unit?
1: From bureaus worldwide, this is FSN.
10: With FSN Spotlight, I'm Simon Marks. Today, where has it all gone wrong for British Prime Minister Sir Keir Starmer, and how can one of his possible successors avoid making similar mistakes? Sir Anthony Seldon is a political historian and biographer in the UK. First, his explanation of why Sir Keir finds himself at the end of his premiership, less than 2 years after coming to power in an electoral landslide.
11: You need to tell a story. You've got to give confidence to the country that you know what you're doing. You know, they know why you're there, why you uniquely are there, and where you're going to be taking them. Yes, it's going to be tough. Think Churchill in 1940. Blood, toil, sweat and tears, but we are going to win.
10: And what of Andy Burnham, now returning to Parliament after winning an election in Manchester last week? Sir Anthony says if he wants to become Britain's next Prime Minister, he's got his work cut out for him.
11: People love him because no one quite knows what he thinks for. They love him because he's not Keir Starmer, and they love him because he beats reform and gives the Labour Party and Labour MPs the hope that he can do the same in the coming general election. But he needs to say what it is he's going to do, and he needs to have some kind of mandate.
10: For Britain, all this is new. Unprecedented turnover, 7 prime ministers in a decade, and the old two-party political system smashed by younger, more radical forces. It's been non-stop drama, and there's every possibility more lies ahead. With FSN Spotlight, I'm Simon Marks.
1: The main news again. Qatar and Pakistan say the first round of talks between Iran and the US and Switzerland to reach a final peace deal have ended, with encouraging progress made. Geopolitics will take center stage in India's capital, New Delhi, as the country hosts top security officials from China, Russia, Iran and others for a two-day BRICS Plus security summit. And that is the latest feature story news. Neha Punia reporting.
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1: From Feature Story News in New Delhi, Neha Punia. Qatar and Pakistan say the first round of talks between Iran and the US and Switzerland to reach a final peace deal have ended with encouraging progress made. Geopolitics will take center stage in India's capital New Delhi as the country hosts top security officials from China, Russia, Iran and others for a two-day BRICS Plus security summit. British Prime Minister Sir Keir Starmer is reported to be weighing whether to resign within days, with more than 100 Labour lawmakers publicly calling on him to quit.
14: It's the news on your favourite station.
15: She changed. I could see she was struggling and that something was wrong, but I didn't know what to do. So I suggested she talk to someone. If only I knew then what I know now.
16: Living with and caring for a person with depression or an anxiety disorder

0: encouraging progress made. The talks taking place in Switzerland over the weekend after last week's initial agreement to halt hostilities for 60 days. Key mediators Qatar and Pakistan are saying that both sides have identified a roadmap towards reaching a final deal. Alistair D'Souza has more on the atmosphere in the run-up to that announcement being made.
1: According to various reports, for example, once again, if you look at Axios having spoken to a U.S. diplomat, that diplomat telling Axios that the nuclear issue did come up and they did discuss it, but really unclear whether it was talked about extensively or it was just skimmed over. But then you have the Iranian state media reporting that the focus really here was all about Lebanon, because of course the Iranians have been quite emphatic that there has to be a stop to that fighting there in southern Lebanon by Israel. In fact, Iranian media reporting that some of the negotiators have been telling the Americans that unless there is a complete halt to those to that violence and those attacks there on Hezbollah, which is of course Iran's powerful proxy, there will be no scope to talk about other things like Iran's nuclear program. So clearly there.
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0: From Feature Story News in New Delhi, I'm Neha Punia. Qatar and Pakistan say the first round of talks between Iran and the US and Switzerland to reach a final peace deal have ended with encouraging progress made. Geopolitics will take center stage in India's capital New Delhi as the country hosts top security officials from China, Russia, Iran and others for a two-day BRICS Plus security summit. British Prime Minister Sir Keir Starmer is reported to be weighing whether to resign within days, with more than 100 Labour lawmakers publicly calling on him to quit.
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0: From Feature Story News in New Delhi, I'm Neha Punia. Qatar and Pakistan say the first round of talks between Iran and the US to reach a final peace deal have ended with encouraging progress made. The talks taking place in Switzerland over the weekend after last week's initial agreement to halt hostilities for 60 days. Key mediators Qatar and Pakistan are saying that both sides have identified a roadmap towards reaching a final deal. Alistair D'Souza has more on the atmosphere in the run-up to that announcement being made.
1: According to various reports, for example, once again, if you look at Axios having spoken to a U.S. diplomat, that diplomat telling Axios that the nuclear issue did come up and they did discuss it, but really unclear whether it was talked about extensively or was just skimmed over. But then you have the Iranian state media reporting that the focus really here was all about Lebanon, because of course the Iranians have been quite emphatic that there has to be a stop to that fighting there in southern Lebanon by Israel. In fact, Iranian media reporting that some of the negotiators have been telling the Americans that unless there is a complete halt to those to that violence and those attacks there on Hezbollah, which is of course Iran's powerful proxy, there will be no scope to talk about other things like Iran's nuclear program. So clearly they're drawing that red line.
0: Geopolitics taking center stage in India's capital, New Delhi, as the country hosts top security officials from China, Russia, Iran and others for a two-day BRICS security summit. China's foreign minister Wang Yi is visiting India for the first time in almost a year, with the neighbor seeking to stabilize relations after years of tensions along the line of actual control. Ishan Garg is reporting from New Delhi.
2: The discussion is going to focus on non-traditional security threats, and the indication here seems to be that discussions are going to focus not so much on military and geopolitical security challenges, but rather on threats emerging from things like artificial intelligence, the use of artificial intelligence in warfare, in surveillance, and also potentially the use of drones that threaten security of BRICS members. India's comments about what could be discussed in terms of security was also in some sense echoed by the Chinese embassy here in New Delhi, as China's foreign minister is also attending this National Security Advisors meeting. China also saying that it wants to work with BRICS chair India to enhance political and security cooperation among BRICS nation. But this meeting also does come at a time when there are internal friction within the BRICS block. In terms of security, the question still remains, how much can these countries work together and work as one unit?
0: From bureaus worldwide, this is FSN.
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0: From Feature Story News in New Delhi, I'm Neha Punia. Qatar and Pakistan say the first round of talks between Iran and the US to reach a final peace deal have ended with encouraging progress made. The talks taking place in Switzerland over the weekend after last week's initial agreement to halt hostilities for 60 days. Key mediators Qatar and Pakistan are saying that both sides have identified a roadmap towards reaching a final deal. Alistair D'Souza has more on the atmosphere in the run-up to that announcement being made.
1: According to various reports, for example, once again, if you look at Axios having spoken to a U.S. diplomat, that diplomat telling Axios that the nuclear issue did come up and they did discuss it, but really unclear whether it was talked about extensively or was just skimmed over. But then you have the Iranian state media reporting that the focus really here was all about Lebanon, because of course the Iranians have been quite emphatic that there has to be a stop to that fighting there in southern Lebanon by Israel. In fact, Iranian media reporting that some of the negotiators have been telling the Americans that unless there is a complete halt to those to that violence and those attacks there on Hezbollah, which is of course Iran's powerful proxy, there will be no scope to talk about other things like Iran's nuclear program. So clearly they're drawing that red line.
0: Geopolitics taking center stage in India's capital, New Delhi, as the country hosts top security officials from China, Russia, Iran and others for a two-day BRICS security summit. China's foreign minister Wang Yi is visiting India for the first time in almost a year, with the neighbor seeking to stabilize relations after years of tensions along the line of actual control. Ishan Garg is reporting from New Delhi.
2: The discussion is going to focus on non-traditional security threats, and the indication here seems to be that discussions are going to focus not so much on military and geopolitical security challenges, but rather on threats emerging from things like artificial intelligence, the use of artificial intelligence in warfare, in surveillance, and also potentially the use of drones that threaten security of BRICS members. India's comments about what could be discussed in terms of security was also in some sense echoed by the Chinese embassy here in New Delhi, as China's foreign minister is also attending this National Security Advisors meeting. China also saying that it wants to work with BRICS chair India to enhance political and security cooperation among BRICS nation. But this meeting also does come at a time when there are internal friction within the BRICS block. In terms of security, the question still remains, how much can these countries work together and work as one unit?
0: From bureaus worldwide, this is FSN.
7: With FSN Spotlight, I'm Simon Marks. Today, where has it all gone wrong for British Prime Minister Sir Keir Starmer, and how can one of his possible successors avoid making similar mistakes? Sir Anthony Seldon is a political historian and biographer in the UK. First, his explanation of why Sir Keir finds himself at the end of his premiership, less than 2 years after coming to power in an electoral landslide.
9: You need to tell a story. You've got to give confidence to the country that you know what you're doing. You know, they know why you're there, why you uniquely are there, and where you're going to be taking them. Yes, it's going to be tough. Think Churchill in 1940. Blood, toil, sweat and tears, but we are going to win.
7: And what of Andy Burnham, now returning to Parliament after winning an election in Manchester last week? Sir Anthony says if he wants to become Britain's next Prime Minister, he's got his work cut out for him.
9: People love him because no one quite knows what he thinks for. They love him because he's not Keir Starmer, and they love him because he beats reform and gives the Labour Party and Labour MPs the hope that he can do the same in the coming general election. But he needs to say what it is he's going to do, and he needs to have some kind of mandate.
7: For Britain, all this is new. Unprecedented turnover, 7 prime ministers in a decade, and the old two-party political system smashed by younger, more radical forces. It's been non-stop drama, and there's every possibility more lies ahead. With FSN Spotlight, I'm Simon Marks.
0: The main news again. Qatar and Pakistan say the first round of talks between Iran and the US and Switzerland to reach a final peace deal have ended, with encouraging progress made. Geopolitics will take center stage in India's capital, New Delhi, as the country hosts top security officials from China, Russia, Iran and others for a two-day BRICS Plus security summit. And that is the latest feature story news. Neha Punia reporting.
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1: Hear that? That's the Cancer Council New South Wales Sun Sound, playing at your local pool, reminding teens to be sun safe and reapply their sunscreen when you're not around. But to do that, your teen's got to have sunscreen. So here's the deal. If you send your teen to the pool with sunscreen, the Sun Sound has got it covered from there.
2: From Feature Story News in New Delhi, I'm Neha Punia. Qatar and Pakistan say the first round of talks between Iran and the US and Switzerland to reach a final peace deal have ended with encouraging progress made. Geopolitics will take center stage in India's capital New Delhi as the country hosts top security officials from China, Russia, Iran and others for a two-day BRICS Plus security summit. British Prime Minister Sir Keir Starmer is reported to be weighing whether to resign within days, with more than 100 Labour lawmakers publicly calling on him to quit.
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2: From Feature Story News in New Delhi, I'm Neha Punia. Qatar and Pakistan say the first round of talks between Iran and the US to reach a final peace deal have ended with encouraging progress made. The talks taking place in Switzerland over the weekend after last week's initial agreement to halt hostilities for 60 days. Key mediators Qatar and Pakistan are saying that both sides have identified a roadmap towards reaching a final deal. Alistair D'Souza has more on the atmosphere in the run-up to that announcement being made.
5: According to various reports, for example, once again, if you look at Axios having spoken to a U.S. diplomat, that diplomat telling Axios that the nuclear issue did come up and they did discuss it, but really unclear whether it was talked about extensively or was just skimmed over. But then you have the Iranian state media reporting that the focus really here was all about Lebanon, because of course the Iranians have been quite emphatic that there has to be a stop to that fighting there in southern Lebanon by Israel. In fact, Iranian media reporting that some of the negotiators have been telling the Americans that unless there is a complete halt to those to that violence and those attacks there on Hezbollah, which is of course Iran's powerful proxy, there will be no scope to talk about other things like Iran's nuclear program. So clearly they're drawing that red line.
2: Geopolitics taking center stage in India's capital New Delhi as the country hosts top security officials from China, Russia, Iran and others for a two-day BRICS security summit. China's foreign minister Wang Yi is visiting India for the first time in almost a year, with the neighbor seeking to stabilize relations after years of tensions along the line of actual control. Ishan Garg is reporting from New Delhi.
6: The discussion is going to focus on non-traditional security threats, and the indication here seems to be that discussions are going to focus not so much on military and geopolitical

0: to work with BRICS Chair India to enhance political and security cooperation among BRICS nations. But this meeting also does come at a time when there are internal friction within the BRICS bloc. In terms of security, the question still remains, how much can these countries work together and work as one unit?
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1: From Feature Story News in New Delhi, I'm Neha Punia. Qatar and Pakistan say the first round of talks between Iran and the US to reach a final peace deal have ended with encouraging progress made. The talks taking place in Switzerland over the weekend after last week's initial agreement to halt hostilities for 60 days. Key mediators Qatar and Pakistan are saying that both sides have identified a roadmap towards reaching a final deal. Alistair D'Souza has more on the atmosphere in the run-up to that announcement being made.
5: According to various reports, for example, once again, if you look at Axios having spoken to a U.S. diplomat, that diplomat telling Axios that the nuclear issue did come up and they did discuss it, but really unclear whether it was talked about extensively or was just skimmed over. But then you have the Iranian state media reporting that the focus really here was all about Lebanon, because of course the Iranians have been quite emphatic that there has to be a stop to that fighting there in southern Lebanon by Israel. In fact, Iranian media reporting that some of the negotiators have been telling the Americans that unless there is a complete halt to those to that violence and those attacks there on Hezbollah, which is of course Iran's powerful proxy, there will be no scope to talk about other things like Iran's nuclear program. So clearly they're drawing that red line.
1: Geopolitics taking center stage in India's capital New Delhi as the country hosts top security officials from China, Russia, Iran and others for a two-day BRICS security summit. China's foreign minister Wang Yi is visiting India for the first time in almost a year, with the neighbor seeking to stabilize relations after years of tensions along the line of actual control. Ishan Garg is reporting from New Delhi.
0: The discussion is going to focus on non-traditional security threats, and the indication here seems to be that discussions are going to focus not so much on military and geopolitical security challenges, but rather on threats emerging from things like artificial intelligence, the use of artificial intelligence in warfare, in surveillance, and also potentially the use of drones that threaten security of BRICS members. India's comments about what could be discussed in terms of security was also in some sense echoed by the Chinese embassy here in New Delhi, as China's foreign minister is also attending this National Security Advisors meeting. China also saying that it wants to work with BRICS Chair India to enhance political and security cooperation.

0: cooperation among BRICS nations. But this meeting also does come at a time when there are internal friction within the BRICS bloc. In terms of security, the question still remains, how much can these countries work together and work as one unit?
1: From bureaus worldwide, this is FSN.
2: With FSN Spotlight, I'm Simon Marks. Today, where has it all gone wrong for British Prime Minister Sir Keir Starmer, and how can one of his possible successors avoid making similar mistakes? Sir Anthony Seldon is a political historian and biographer in the UK. First, his explanation of why Sir Keir finds himself at the end of his premiership, less than 2 years after coming to power in an electoral landslide.
3: You need to tell a story. You've got to give confidence to the country that you know what you're doing. You know, they know why you're there, why you uniquely are there, and where you're going to be taking them. Yes, it's going to be tough. Think Churchill in 1940. Blood, toil, sweat and tears, but we are going to win.
2: And what of Andy Burnham, now returning to Parliament after winning an election in Manchester last week? Sir Anthony says if he wants to become Britain's next Prime Minister, he's got his work cut out for him.
3: People love him because no one quite knows what he thinks for. They love him because he's not Keir Starmer, and they love him because he beats reform and gives the Labour Party and Labour MPs the hope that he can do the same in the coming general election. But he needs to say what it is he's going to do, and he needs to have some kind of mandate.
2: For Britain, all this is new. Unprecedented turnover, 7 prime ministers in a decade, and the old two-party political system smashed by younger, more radical forces. It's been non-stop drama, and there's every possibility more lies ahead. With FSN Spotlight, I'm Simon Marks.
1: The main news again. Qatar and Pakistan say the first round of talks between Iran and the US and Switzerland to reach a final peace deal have ended, with encouraging progress made. Geopolitics will take center stage in India's capital New Delhi as the country hosts top security officials from China, Russia, Iran and others for a 2-day BRICS Plus security summit. And that is the latest feature story news. Neha Punia reporting.
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1: From Feature Story News in New Delhi, Neha Punia. Qatar and Pakistan say the first round of talks between Iran and the US and Switzerland to reach a final peace deal have ended, with encouraging progress made. Geopolitics will take center stage in India's capital New Delhi as the country hosts top security officials from China, Russia, Iran and others for a 2-day BRICS Plus security summit. British Prime Minister Sir Keir Starmer is reported to be weighing whether to resign within days, with more than 100 Labour lawmakers publicly calling on him to quit.
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2: From Feature Story News in New Delhi, I'm Neha Punia. Qatar and Pakistan say the first round of talks between Iran and the US to reach a final peace deal have ended with encouraging progress made. The talks taking place in Switzerland over the weekend after last week's initial agreement to halt hostilities for 60 days. Key mediators Qatar and Pakistan are saying that both sides have identified a roadmap towards reaching a final deal. Alistair D'Souza has more on the atmosphere in the run-up to that announcement being made.
3: According to various reports, for example, once again, if you look at Axios having spoken to a U.S. diplomat, that diplomat telling Axios that the nuclear issue did come up and they did discuss it, but really unclear whether it was talked about extensively or was just skimmed over. But then you have the Iranian state media reporting that the focus really here was all about Lebanon, because of course the Iranians have been quite emphatic that there has to be a stop to that fighting there in southern Lebanon by Israel. In fact, Iranian media reporting that some of the negotiators have been telling the Americans that unless there is a complete halt to those to that violence and those attacks there on Hezbollah, which is of course Iran's powerful proxy, there will be no scope to talk about other things like Iran's nuclear program. So clearly they're drawing that red line.
2: Geopolitics taking center stage in India's capital, New Delhi, as the country hosts top security officials from China, Russia, Iran and others for a two-day BRICS security summit. China's foreign minister Wang Yi is visiting India for the first time in almost a year, with the neighbor seeking to stabilize relations after years of tensions along the line of actual control. Ishan Garg is reporting from New Delhi.
4: The discussion is going to focus on non-traditional security threats, and the indication here seems to be that discussions are going to focus not so much on military and geopolitical security challenges, but rather on threats emerging from things like artificial intelligence, the use of artificial intelligence in warfare, in surveillance, and also potentially the use of drones that threaten security of BRICS members. India's comments about what could be discussed in terms of security was also in some sense echoed by the Chinese embassy here in New Delhi, as China's foreign minister is also attending this National Security Advisors meeting. China also saying that it wants to work with BRICS chair India to enhance political and security cooperation among BRICS nation. But this meeting also does come at a time when there are internal friction within the BRICS block. In terms of security, the question still remains, how much can these countries work together and work as one unit?
2: From bureaus worldwide, this is FSN
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2: From Feature Story News in New Delhi, I'm Neha Punia. Qatar and Pakistan say the first round of talks between Iran and the US and Switzerland to reach a final peace deal have ended with encouraging progress made. Geopolitics will take center stage in India's capital New Delhi as the country hosts top security officials from China, Russia, Iran and others for a two-day BRICS Plus security summit. British Prime Minister Sir Keir Starmer is reported to be weighing whether to resign within days, with more than 100 Labour lawmakers publicly calling on him to quit.
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2: From Feature Story News in New Delhi, I'm Neha Punia. Qatar and Pakistan say the first round of talks between Iran and the US to reach a final peace deal have ended with encouraging progress made. The talks taking place in Switzerland over the weekend after last week's initial agreement to halt hostilities for 60 days. Key mediators Qatar and Pakistan are saying that both sides have identified a roadmap towards reaching a final deal. Alistair D'Souza has more on the atmosphere in the run-up to that announcement being made.
3: According to various reports, for example, once again, if you look at Axios having spoken to a U.S. diplomat, that diplomat telling Axios that the nuclear issue did come up and they did discuss it, but really unclear whether it was talked about extensively or was just skimmed over. But then you have the Iranian state media reporting that the focus really here was all about Lebanon, because of course the Iranians have been quite emphatic that there has to be a stop to that fighting there in southern Lebanon by Israel. In fact, Iranian media reporting that some of the negotiators have been telling the Americans that unless there is a complete halt to those to that violence and those attacks there on Hezbollah, which is of course Iran's powerful proxy, there will be no scope to talk about other things like Iran's nuclear program. So clearly they're drawing that red line.
2: Geopolitics taking center stage in India's capital New Delhi as the country hosts top security officials from China, Russia, Iran and others for a two-day BRICS security summit. China's foreign minister Wang Yi is visiting India for the first time in almost a year, with the neighbor seeking to stabilize relations after years of tensions along the line of actual control. Ishan Garg is reporting from New Delhi.
4: The discussion is going to focus on non-traditional security threats, and the indication here seems to be that discussions are going to focus not so much on military and geopolitical security challenges, but rather on threats emerging from things like artificial intelligence, the use of artificial intelligence in warfare, in surveillance, and also potentially the use of drones that threaten security of BRICS members. India's comments about what could be discussed.

0: past in terms of security was also in some sense echoed by the Chinese embassy here in New Delhi, as China's foreign minister is also attending this National Security Advisors meeting. China also saying that it wants to work with BRICS chair India to enhance political and security cooperation among BRICS nation. But this meeting also does come at a time when there are internal friction within the BRICS bloc. In terms of security, the question still remains, how much can these countries work together and work as one unit?
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1: From Feature Story News in New Delhi, I'm Neha Punia. Qatar and Pakistan say the first round of talks between Iran and the US to reach a final peace deal have ended with encouraging progress made. The talks taking place in Switzerland over the weekend after last week's initial agreement to halt hostilities for 60 days. Key mediators Qatar and Pakistan are saying that both sides have identified a roadmap towards reaching a final deal. Alistair D'Souza has more on the atmosphere in the run-up to that announcement being made.
5: According to various reports, for example, once again, if you look at Axios having spoken to a US diplomat, that diplomat telling Axios that the nuclear issue did come up and they did discuss it, but really unclear whether it was talked about extensively or was just skimmed over. But then you have the Iranian state media reporting that the focus really here was all about Lebanon, because of course the Iranians have been quite emphatic that there has to be a stop to that fighting there in southern Lebanon by Israel. In fact, Iranian media reporting that some of the negotiators have been telling the Americans that unless there is a complete halt to those to that violence and those attacks there on Hezbollah, which is of course Iran's powerful proxy, there will be no scope to talk about other things like Iran's nuclear program. So clearly they're drawing that red line.
1: Geopolitics taking center stage in India's capital, New Delhi, as the country hosts top security officials from China, Russia, Iran and others for a two-day BRICS security summit. China's foreign minister Wang Yi is visiting India for the first time in almost a year, with the neighbor seeking to stabilize relations after years of tensions along the line of actual control. Ishan Garg is reporting from New Delhi.
0: The discussion is going to focus on non-traditional security threats, and the indication here seems to be that discussions are going to focus not so much on military and geopolitical security challenges, but rather on threats emerging from things like artificial intelligence, the use of artificial intelligence in warfare, in surveillance, and also potentially the use of drones that threaten security of BRICS members. India's comments about what could be discussed in terms of security was also in some sense echoed by the Chinese embassy here in New Delhi, as China's foreign minister is also attending this National Security Advisors meeting. China also saying that it wants to work with BRICS chair India to enhance political and security cooperation among BRICS nation. But this meeting also does come at a time when there are internal friction within the BRICS bloc. In terms of security, the question still remains, how much can these countries work together and work as one unit?
1: From bureaus worldwide, this is FSN.
6: With FSN Spotlight, I'm Simon Marks. Today, where has it all gone wrong for British Prime Minister Sir Keir Starmer, and how can one of his possible successors avoid making similar mistakes? Sir Anthony Seldon is a political historian and biographer in the UK. First, his explanation of why Sir Keir finds himself at the end of his premiership, less than 2 years after coming to power in an electoral landslide.
7: You need to tell a story. You've got to give confidence to the country that you know what you're doing. You know, they know why you're there, why you uniquely are there, and where you're going to be taking them. Yes, it's going to be tough. Think Churchill in 1940, blood, toil, sweat and tears, but we are going to win.
6: And what of Andy Burnham, now returning to Parliament after winning an election in Manchester last week? Sir Anthony says if he wants to become Britain's next Prime Minister, he's got his work cut out for him.
7: People love him because no one quite knows what he thinks for. They love him because he's not Keir Starmer, and they love him because he beats reform and gives the Labour Party and Labour MPs the hope that he can do the same in the coming general election. But he needs to say what it is he's going to do, and he needs to have some kind of mandate.
6: For Britain, all this is new. Unprecedented turnover, 7 prime ministers in a decade, and the old two-party political system smashed by younger, more radical forces. It's been non-stop drama. And there's every possibility more lies ahead. With FSN Spotlight, I'm Simon Marks.
1: The main news again. Qatar and Pakistan say the first round of talks between Iran and the US and Switzerland to reach a final peace deal have ended, with encouraging progress made. Geopolitics will take center stage in India's capital, New Delhi, as the country hosts top security officials from China, Russia, Iran and others for a 2-day BRICS Plus security summit. And that is the latest feature story news. Neha Punia reporting.
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1: From Feature Story News in New Delhi, Neha Punia. Qatar and Pakistan say the first round of talks between Iran and the US and Switzerland to reach a final peace deal have ended, with encouraging progress made. Geopolitics will take center stage in India's capital, New Delhi, as the country hosts top security officials from China, Russia, Iran and others for a 2-day BRICS Plus security summit. British Prime Minister Sir Keir Starmer is reported to be weighing whether to resign within days, with more than 100 Labour lawmakers publicly calling on him to quit.
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1: From Feature Story News in New Delhi, I'm Neha Punia. Qatar and Pakistan say the first round of talks between Iran and the US to reach a final peace deal have ended with encouraging progress made. The talks taking place in Switzerland over the weekend after last week's initial agreement to halt hostilities for 60 days. Key mediators Qatar and Pakistan are saying that both sides have identified a roadmap towards reaching a final deal. Alistair D'Souza has more on the atmosphere in the run-up to that announcement being made.
2: According to various reports, for example, once again, if you look at Axios having spoken to a U.S. diplomat, that diplomat telling Axios that the nuclear issue did come up and they did discuss it, but really unclear whether it was talked about extensively or was just skimmed over. But then you have the Iranian state media reporting that the focus really here was all about Lebanon, because of course the Iranians have been quite emphatic that there has to be a stop to that fighting there in southern Lebanon by Israel. In fact, Iranian media reporting that some of the negotiators have been telling the Americans that unless there is a complete halt to those to that violence and those attacks there on Hezbollah, which is, of course, Iran's powerful proxy, there will be no scope to talk about other things like Iran's nuclear program. So clearly they're drawing that red line.
1: Geopolitics taking center stage in India's capital, New Delhi, as the country hosts top security officials from China, Russia, Iran and others for a two-day BRICS security summit. China's Foreign Minister Wang Yi is visiting India for the first time in almost a year, with the neighbor seeking to stabilize relations after years of tensions along the line of actual control. Ishan Garg is reporting from New Delhi.
3: The discussion is going to focus on non-traditional security threats, and the indication here seems to be that discussions are going to focus not so much on military and geopolitical security challenges, but rather on threats emerging from things like artificial intelligence, the use of artificial intelligence in warfare, in surveillance, and also potentially the use of drones that threaten security of BRICS members. India's comments about what could be discussed in terms of security was also, in some sense, echoed by the Chinese embassy here in New Delhi, as China's foreign minister is also attending this National Security Advisors meeting. China also saying that it wants to work with BRICS chair India to enhance political and security cooperation among BRICS nation. But this meeting also does come at a time when there are internal friction within the BRICS block. In terms of security, the question still remains, how much can these countries work together and work as one unit?
1: From bureaus worldwide, this is FSN.
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1: From Feature Story News in New Delhi, I'm Neha Punia. Qatar and Pakistan say the first round of talks between Iran and the US to reach a final peace deal have ended with encouraging progress made. The talks taking place in Switzerland over the weekend after last week's initial agreement to halt hostilities for 60 days. Key mediators Qatar and Pakistan are saying that both sides have identified a roadmap towards reaching a final deal. Alistair D'Souza has more on the atmosphere in the run-up to that announcement being made.
2: According to various reports, for example, once again, if you look at Axios having spoken to a U.S. diplomat, that diplomat telling Axios that

0: nuclear, the nuclear issue did come up and they did discuss it, but really unclear whether it was talked about extensively or was just skimmed over. But then you have the Iranian state media reporting that the focus really here was all about Lebanon, Lebanon, Lebanon, Lebanon, because of course the Iranians have been quite emphatic that there has to be a stop to that fighting there in southern Lebanon by Israel. In fact, Iranian media reporting that some of the negotiators have been telling the Americans that unless there is a complete halt to those to that violence and those attacks there on Hezbollah, which is of course Iran's powerful proxy, there will be no scope to talk about other things like Iran's nuclear program. So clearly they're drawing that red line.
1: Geopolitics taking center stage in India's capital, New Delhi, as the country hosts top security officials from China, Russia, Iran, and others for a two-day BRICS security summit. China's Foreign Minister Wang Yi is visiting India for the first time in almost a year, with the neighbor seeking to stabilize relations after years of tensions along the line of actual control. Ishan Garg is reporting from New Delhi.
2: The discussion is going to focus on non-traditional security threats, and the indication here seems to be that discussions are going to focus not so much on military and geopolitical security challenges, but rather on threats emerging from things like artificial intelligence, the use of artificial intelligence in warfare, in surveillance, and also potentially the use of drones that threaten security of BRICS members. India's comments about what could be discussed in terms of security was also, in some sense, echoed by the Chinese embassy here in New Delhi, as China's foreign minister is also attending this National Security Advisors meeting. China also saying that it wants to work with BRICS chair India to enhance political and security cooperation among BRICS nation. But this meeting also does come at a time when there are internal friction within the BRICS block. In terms of security, the question still remains, how much can these countries work together and work as one unit?
1: From bureaus worldwide, this is FSN.
3: With FSN Spotlight, I'm Simon Marks. Today, where has it all gone wrong for British Prime Minister Sir Keir Starmer, and how can one of his possible successors avoid making similar mistakes? Sir Anthony Seldon is a political historian and biographer in the UK. First, his explanation of why Sir Keir finds himself at the end of his premiership, less than 2 years after coming to power in an electoral landslide.
4: You need to tell a story. You've got to give confidence to the country that you know what you're doing. You know, they know why you're there, why you uniquely are there, and where you're going to be taking them. Yes, it's going to be tough. Think Churchill in 1940. Blood, toil, sweat and tears, but we are going to win.
3: And what of Andy Burnham, now returning to Parliament after winning an election in Manchester last week? Sir Anthony says if he wants to become Britain's next Prime Minister, he's got his work cut out for him.
4: People love him because no one quite knows what he thinks for. They love him because he's not Keir Starmer, and they love him because he beats reform and gives the Labour Party and Labour MPs the hope that he can do the same in the coming general election. But he needs to say what it is he's going to do, and he needs to have some kind of mandate.
3: For Britain, all this is new. Unprecedented turnover, 7 prime ministers in a decade, and the old two-party political system smashed by younger, more radical forces. It's been non-stop drama, and there's every possibility more lies ahead. With FSN Spotlight, I'm Simon Marks.
1: The main news again. Qatar and Pakistan say the first round of talks between Iran and the US and Switzerland to reach a final peace deal have ended, with encouraging progress made. Geopolitics will take center stage in India's capital, New Delhi, as the country hosts top security officials from China, Russia, Iran, and others for a two-day BRICS Plus security summit. And that is the latest feature story news. Neha Punia reporting.
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1: From Feature Story News in New Delhi, I'm Neha Punia. Qatar and Pakistan say the first round of talks between Iran and the US and Switzerland to reach a final peace deal have ended, with encouraging progress made. Geopolitics will take center stage in India's capital, New Delhi, as the country.
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1: From Feature Story News in New Delhi, I'm Neha Punia. Qatar and Pakistan say the first round of talks between Iran and the US to reach a final peace deal have ended, with encouraging progress made. The talks, taking place in Switzerland over the weekend after last week's initial agreement to halt hostilities for 60 days. Key mediators Qatar and Pakistan are saying that both sides have identified a roadmap towards reaching a final deal. Alistair D'Souza has more on the atmosphere in the run-up to that announcement being made.
5: According to various reports, for example, once again, if you look at Axios having spoken to a U.S. diplomat, that diplomat telling Axios that the nuclear issue did come up and they did discuss it, but really unclear whether it was talked about extensively or it was just skimmed over. But then you have the Iranian state media reporting that the focus really here was all about Lebanon, because of course the Iranians have been quite emphatic that there has to be a stop to that fighting there in southern Lebanon by Israel. In fact, Iranian media reporting that some of the negotiators have been telling the Americans that unless there is a complete halt to those to that violence and those attacks there on Hezbollah, which is of course Iran's powerful proxy, there will be no scope to talk about other things like Iran's nuclear program. So clearly they're drawing that red line.
1: Geopolitics taking center stage in India's capital, New Delhi, as the country hosts top security officials from China, Russia, Iran and others for a two-day BRICS security summit. China's Foreign Minister Wang Yi is visiting India for the first time in almost a year, with the neighbor seeking to stabilize relations after years of tensions along the line of actual control. Ishan Garg is reporting from New Delhi.
6: The discussion is going to focus on non-traditional security threats, and the indication here seems to be that discussions are going to focus not so much on military and geopolitical security challenges, but rather on threats emerging from things like artificial intelligence, the use of artificial intelligence in warfare, in surveillance, and also potentially the use of drones that

0: threaten security of BRICS members. India's comments about what could be discussed in terms of security was also in some sense echoed by the Chinese embassy here in New Delhi, as China's foreign minister is also attending this National Security Advisors meeting. China also saying that it wants to work with BRICS chair India to enhance political and security cooperation among BRICS nation. But this meeting also does come at a time when there are internal friction within the BRICS block. In terms of security, the question still remains, how much can these countries work together and work as one unit?
1: From bureaus worldwide, this is FSN.
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1: From Feature Story News in New Delhi, I'm Neha Punia. Qatar and Pakistan say the first round of talks between Iran and the US to reach a final peace deal have ended with encouraging progress made. The talks taking place in Switzerland over the weekend after last week's initial agreement to halt hostilities for 60 days. Key mediators Qatar and Pakistan are saying that both sides have identified a roadmap towards reaching a final deal. Alistair D'Souza has more on the atmosphere in the run-up to that announcement being made.
5: According to various reports, for example, once again, if you look at Axios having spoken to a US diplomat, that diplomat telling Axios that the nuclear issue did come up and they did discuss it, but really unclear whether it was talked about extensively or was just skimmed over. But then you have the Iranian state media reporting that the focus really here was all about Lebanon, because of course the Iranians have been quite emphatic that there has to be a stop to that fighting there in southern Lebanon by Israel. In fact, Iranian media reporting that some of the negotiators have been telling the Americans that unless there is a complete halt to those to that violence and those attacks there on Hezbollah, which is of course Iran's powerful proxy, there will be no scope to talk about other things like Iran's nuclear program. So clearly they're drawing that red line.
1: Geopolitics taking center stage in India's capital, New Delhi, as the country hosts top security officials from China, Russia, Iran and others for a two-day BRICS security summit. China's foreign minister Wang Yi is visiting India for the first time in almost a year, with the neighbor seeking to stabilize relations after years of tensions along the line of actual control. Ishan Garg is reporting from New Delhi.
0: The discussion is going to focus on non-traditional security threats, and the indication here seems to be that discussions are going to focus not so much on military and geopolitical security challenges, but rather on threats emerging from things like artificial intelligence, the use of artificial intelligence in warfare, in surveillance, and also potentially the use of drones that threaten security of BRICS members. India's comments about what could be discussed in terms of security was also in some sense echoed by the Chinese embassy here in New Delhi, as China's foreign minister is also attending this National Security Advisors meeting. China also saying that it wants to work with BRICS chair India to enhance political and security cooperation among BRICS nation. But this meeting also does come at a time when there are internal friction within the BRICS BRICS bloc. In terms of security, the question still remains, how much can these countries work together and work as one unit?
1: From bureaus worldwide, this is FSN.
2: With FSN Spotlight, I'm Simon Marks. Today, where has it all gone wrong for British Prime Minister Sir Keir Starmer, and how can one of his possible successors avoid making similar mistakes? Sir Anthony Seldon is a political historian and biographer in the UK. First, his explanation of why Sir Keir finds himself at the end of his premiership, less than 2 years after coming to power in an electoral landslide.
6: You need to tell a story. You've got to give confidence to the country that you know what you're doing. You know, they know why you're there, why you uniquely are there, and where you're going to be taking them. Yes, it's going to be tough. Think Churchill in 1940. Blood, toil, sweat and tears, but we are going to win.
2: And what of Andy Burnham, now returning to Parliament after winning an election in Manchester last week? Sir Anthony says if he wants to become Britain's next Prime Minister, he's got his work cut out for him.
6: People love him because no one quite knows what he thinks for. They love him because he's not Keir Starmer, and they love him because he beats reform and gives the Labour Party and Labour MPs the hope that he can do the same in the coming general election. But he needs to say what it is he's going to do, and he needs to have some kind of mandate.
2: For Britain, all this is new. Unprecedented turnover, 7 prime ministers in a decade, and the old two-party political system smashed by younger, more radical forces. It's been non-stop drama, and there's every possibility more lies ahead. With FSN Spotlight, I'm Simon Marks.
1: The main news again. Qatar and Pakistan say the first round of talks between Iran and the US and Switzerland to reach a final peace deal have ended, with encouraging progress made. Geopolitics will take center stage in India's capital New Delhi as the country hosts top security officials from China, Russia, Iran and others for a 2-day BRICS Plus security summit. And that is the latest feature story news. Neha Punia reporting.
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1: From Feature Story News in New Delhi, I'm Neha Punia. Qatar and Pakistan say the first round of talks between Iran and the US and Switzerland to reach a final peace deal have ended, with encouraging progress made. Geopolitics will take center stage in India's capital New Delhi as the country hosts top security officials from China, Russia, Iran and others for a 2-day BRICS Plus security summit. British Prime Minister Sir Keir Starmer is reported to be weighing whether to resign within days, with more than 100 Labour lawmakers publicly calling on him to quit.
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1: From Feature Story News in New Delhi, I'm Neha Punia. Qatar and Pakistan say the first round of talks between Iran and the US to reach a final peace deal have ended with encouraging progress made. The talks taking place in Switzerland over the weekend after last week's initial agreement to halt hostilities for 60 days. Key mediators Qatar and Pakistan are saying that both sides have identified a roadmap towards reaching a final deal. Alistair D'Souza has more on the atmosphere in the run-up to that announcement being made.
2: According to various reports, for example, once again, if you look at Axios having spoken to a U.S. diplomat, that diplomat telling Axios that the nuclear issue did come up and they did discuss it, but really unclear whether it was talked about extensively or was just skimmed over. But then you have the Iranian state media reporting that the focus really here was all about Lebanon, because of course the Iranians have been quite emphatic that there has to be a stop to that fighting there in southern Lebanon by Israel. In fact, Iranian media reporting that some of the negotiators have been telling the Americans that unless there is a complete halt to those to that violence and those attacks there on Hezbollah, which is of course Iran's powerful proxy, there will be no scope to talk about other things like Iran's nuclear program. So clearly they're drawing that red line.
1: Geopolitics taking center stage in India's capital, New Delhi, as the country hosts top security officials from China, Russia, Iran and others for a two-day BRICS security summit. China's foreign minister Wang Yi is visiting India for the first time in almost a year, with the neighbor seeking to stabilize relations after years of tensions along the line of actual control. Ishan Garg is reporting from New Delhi.
3: The discussion is going to focus on non-traditional security threats, and the indication here seems to be that discussions are going to focus not so much on military and geopolitical security challenges, but rather on threats emerging from things like artificial intelligence, the use of artificial intelligence in warfare, in surveillance, and also potentially the use of drones that threaten security of BRICS members. India's comments about what could be discussed in terms of security was also in some sense echoed by the Chinese embassy here in New Delhi, as China's foreign minister is also attending this National Security Advisors meeting. China also saying that it wants to work with BRICS chair India to enhance political and security cooperation among BRICS nation. But this meeting also does come at a time when there are internal friction within the BRICS block. In terms of security, the question still remains, how much can these countries work together and work as one unit?
1: From bureaus worldwide, this is FSN.
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0: example, once again, if you look at Axios having spoken to a U.S. diplomat, that diplomat telling Axios that the nuclear issue did come up and they did discuss it, but really unclear whether it was talked about extensively or was just skimmed over. But then you have the Iranian state media reporting that the focus really here was all about Lebanon, because of course the Iranians have been quite emphatic that there has to be a stop to that fighting there in southern Lebanon by Israel. In fact, Iranian media reporting that some of the negotiators have been telling the Americans that unless there is a complete halt to those to that violence and those attacks there on Hezbollah, which is of course Iran's powerful proxy, there will be no scope to talk about other things like Iran's nuclear program. So clearly they're drawing that red line.
1: Geopolitics taking center stage in India's capital, New Delhi, as the country hosts top security officials from China, Russia, Iran and others for a two-day BRICS security summit. China's foreign minister Wang Yi is visiting India for the first time in almost a year, with the neighbor seeking to stabilize relations after years of tensions along the line of actual control. Ishan Garg is reporting from New Delhi.
2: The discussion is going to focus on non-traditional security threats, and the indication here seems to be that discussions are going to focus not so much on military and geopolitical security challenges, but rather on threats emerging from things like artificial intelligence, the use of artificial intelligence in warfare, in surveillance, and also potentially the use of drones that threaten security of BRICS members. India's comments about what could be discussed in terms of security was also in some sense echoed by the Chinese embassy here in New Delhi, as China's foreign minister is also attending this National Security Advisors meeting. China also saying that it wants to work with BRICS chair India to enhance political and security cooperation among BRICS nation. But this meeting also does come at a time when there are internal friction within the BRICS block. In terms of security, the question still remains, how much can these countries work together and work as one unit?
1: From bureaus worldwide, this is FSN.
3: With FSN Spotlight, I'm Simon Marks. Today, where has it all gone wrong for British Prime Minister Sir Keir Starmer, and how can one of his possible successors avoid making similar mistakes? Sir Anthony Seldon is a political historian and biographer in the UK. First, his explanation of why Sir Keir finds himself at the end of his premiership, less than 2 years after coming to power in an electoral landslide.
4: You need to tell a story. You've got to give confidence to the country that you know what you're doing. You know, they know why you're there, why you uniquely are there, and where you're going to be taking them. Yes, it's going to be tough. Think Churchill in 1940. Blood, toil, sweat and tears, but we are going to win.
3: And what of Andy Burnham, now returning to Parliament after winning an election in Manchester last week? Sir Anthony says if he wants to become Britain's next Prime Minister, he's got his work cut out for him.
4: People love him because no one quite knows what he thinks for. They love him because he's not Keir Starmer, and they love him because he beats reform and gives the Labour Party and Labour MPs the hope that he can do the same in the coming general election. But he needs to say what it is he's going to do, and he needs to have some kind of mandate.
3: For Britain, all this is new. Unprecedented turnover, 7 prime ministers in a decade, and the old two-party political system smashed by younger, more radical forces. It's been non-stop drama, and there's every possibility more lies ahead. With FSN Spotlight, I'm Simon Marks.
1: The main news again. Qatar and Pakistan say the first round of talks between Iran and the US and Switzerland to reach a final peace deal have ended, with encouraging progress made. Geopolitics will take center stage in India's capital, New Delhi, as the country hosts top security officials from China, Russia, Iran and others for a two-day BRICS Plus security summit. And that is the latest feature story news. Neha Punia reporting.
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3: From Feature Story News in New Delhi, I'm Neha Punia. Qatar and Pakistan say the first round of talks between Iran and the US and Switzerland to reach a final peace deal have ended with encouraging progress made. Geopolitics will take center stage in India's capital, New Delhi, as the country hosts top security officials from China, Russia, Iran and others for a two-day BRICS Plus security summit. British Prime Minister Sir Keir Starmer is reported to be weighing whether to resign within days, with more than 100 Labour lawmakers publicly calling on him to quit.
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3: From Feature Story News in New Delhi, I'm Neha Punia. Qatar and Pakistan say the first round of talks between Iran and the US to reach a final peace deal have ended with encouraging progress made. The talks taking place in Switzerland over the weekend after last week's initial agreement to halt hostilities for 60 days. Key mediators Qatar and Pakistan are saying that both sides have identified a roadmap towards reaching a final deal. Alistair D'Souza has more on the atmosphere in the run-up to that announcement being made.
7: According to various reports, for example, once again, if you look at Axios having spoken to a US diplomat, that diplomat telling Axios that the nuclear issue did come up and they did discuss it, but really unclear whether it was talked about extensively or it was just skimmed over. But then you have the Iranian state media reporting that the focus really here was all about Lebanon, because of course the Iranians have been quite emphatic that there has to be a stop to that fighting there in southern Lebanon by Israel. In fact, Iranian media reporting that some of the negotiators have been telling the Americans that unless there is a complete halt to those to that violence and those attacks there on Hezbollah, which is of course Iran's powerful proxy, there will be no scope to talk about other things like Iran's nuclear program. So clearly they're drawing that red line.
3: Geopolitics taking center stage in India's capital, New Delhi, as the country hosts top security officials from China, Russia, Iran and others for a two-day BRICS security summit. China's foreign minister Wang Yi is visiting India for the first time in almost

0: BRICS bloc. In terms of security, the question still remains, how much can these countries work together and work as one unit?
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1: From Feature Story News in New Delhi, I'm Neha Punia. Qatar and Pakistan say the first round of talks between Iran and the US to reach a final peace deal have ended with encouraging progress made. The talks taking place in Switzerland over the weekend after last week's initial agreement to halt hostilities for 60 days. Key mediators Qatar and Pakistan are saying that both sides have identified a roadmap towards reaching a final deal. Alistair D'Souza has more on the atmosphere in the run-up to that announcement being made.
6: According to various reports, for example, once again, if you look at Axios having spoken to a US diplomat, that diplomat telling Axios that the nuclear issue did come up and they did discuss it, but really unclear whether it was talked about extensively or it was just skimmed over. But then you have the Iranian state media reporting that the focus really here was all about Lebanon, because of course the Iranians have been quite emphatic that there has to be a stop to that fighting there in southern Lebanon by Israel. In fact, Iranian media reporting that some of the negotiators have been telling the Americans that unless there is a complete halt to those to that violence and those attacks there on Hezbollah, which is of course Iran's powerful proxy, there will be no scope to talk about other things like Iran's nuclear program. So clearly they're drawing that red line.
1: Geopolitics taking center stage in India's capital, New Delhi, as the country hosts top security officials from China, Russia, Iran and others for a two-day BRICS security summit. China's foreign minister Wang Yi is visiting India for the first time in almost a year, with the neighbor seeking to stabilize relations after years of tensions along the line of actual control. Ishan Garg is reporting from New Delhi.
0: The discussion is going to focus on non-traditional security threats, and the indication here seems to be that discussions are going to focus not so much on military and geopolitical security challenges, but rather on threats emerging from things like artificial intelligence, the use of artificial intelligence in warfare, in surveillance, and also potentially the use of drones that threaten security of BRICS members. India's comments about what could be discussed in terms of security was also in some sense echoed by the Chinese embassy here in New Delhi, as China's foreign minister is also attending this National Security Advisors meeting. China also saying that it wants to work with BRICS chair India to enhance political and security cooperation among BRICS nation. But this meeting also does come at a time when there are internal friction within the BRICS block. In terms of security, the question still remains, how much can these countries work together and work as one unit?
1: From Bureaus Worldwide, this is FSN.
7: With FSN Spotlight, I'm Simon Marks. Today, where has it all gone wrong for British Prime Minister Sir Keir Starmer, and how can one of his possible successors avoid making similar mistakes? Sir Anthony Seldon is a political historian and biographer in the UK. First, his explanation of why Sir Keir finds himself at the end of his premiership, less than 2 years after coming to power in an electoral landslide.
8: You need to tell a story. You've got to give confidence to the country that you know what you're doing. You know, they know why you're there, why you uniquely are there, and where you're going to be taking them. Yes, it's going to be tough. Think Churchill in 1940. blood, toil, sweat and tears, but we are going to win.
7: And what of Andy Burnham, now returning to Parliament after winning an election in Manchester last week? Sir Anthony says if he wants to become Britain's next Prime Minister, he's got his work cut out for him.
8: People love him because no one quite knows what he thinks for. They love him because he's not Keir Starmer, and they love him because he beats reform and gives the Labour Party and Labour MPs the hope that he can do the same in the coming general election. But he needs to say what it is he's going to do, and he needs to have some kind of mandate.
7: For Britain, all this is new. Unprecedented turnover, 7 prime ministers in a decade, and the old two-party political system smashed by younger, more radical forces. It's been non-stop drama, and there's every possibility more lies ahead. With FSN Spotlight, I'm Simon Marks.
1: The main news again. Qatar and Pakistan say the first round of talks between Iran and the US and Switzerland to reach a final peace deal have ended with encouraging progress made. Geopolitics will take center stage in India's capital New Delhi as the country hosts top security officials from China, Russia, Iran and others for a 2-day BRICS Plus security summit. And that is the latest feature story news. Neha Punia reporting.
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1: From Feature Story News in New Delhi, I'm Neha Punia. Qatar and Pakistan say the first round of talks between Iran and the US and Switzerland to reach a final peace deal have ended with encouraging progress made. Geopolitics will take center stage in India's capital New Delhi as the country hosts top security officials from China, Russia, Iran and others for a 2-day BRICS Plus security summit. British Prime Minister Sir Keir Starmer is reported to be weighing whether to resign within days, with more than 100 Labour lawmakers publicly calling on him to quit.
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1: From Feature Story News in New Delhi, I'm Neha Punia. Qatar and Pakistan say the first round of talks between Iran and the US to reach a final peace deal have ended with encouraging progress made. The talks taking place in Switzerland over the weekend after last week's initial agreement to halt hostilities for 60 days. Key mediators Qatar and Pakistan are saying that both sides have identified a roadmap towards reaching a final deal. Alistair D'Souza has more on the atmosphere in the run-up to that announcement being made.
6: According to various reports, for example, once again, if you look at Axios having spoken to a US diplomat, that diplomat telling Axios that...
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12: 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I could see she was struggling and that something was wrong, but I didn't know what to do. 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
1: From Feature Story News in New Delhi, I'm Neha Punia. Qatar and Pakistan say the first round of talks between Iran and the US to reach a final peace deal have ended with encouraging progress made. The talks taking place in Switzerland over the weekend after last week's initial agreement to halt hostilities for 60 days. Key mediators Qatar and Pakistan are saying that both sides have identified a roadmap towards reaching a final deal. Alistair D'Souza has more on the atmosphere in the run-up to that announcement being made.
6: According to various reports, for example, once again, if you look at Axios having spoken to a US diplomat, that diplomat telling Axios that the nuclear issue did come up and they did discuss it, but really unclear whether it was talked about extensively or it was just skimmed over. But then you have the Iranian state media reporting that the focus really here was all about Lebanon, because of course the Iranians have been quite emphatic that there has to be a stop to that fighting there in southern Lebanon by Israel. In fact, Iranian media reporting that some of the negotiators have been telling the Americans that unless there is a complete halt to those to that violence and those attacks there on Hezbollah, which is of course Iran's powerful proxy, there will be no scope to talk about other things like Iran's nuclear program. So clearly they're drawing that red line.
1: Geopolitics taking center stage in India's capital New Delhi as the country hosts top security officials from China, Russia, Iran and others for a two-day BRICS security summit. China's foreign minister Wang Yi is visiting India for the first time in almost a year, with the neighbor seeking to stabilize relations after years of tensions along the line of actual control. Ishan Garg is reporting from New Delhi.
0: That discussion is going to focus on non-traditional security threats, and the indication here seems to be that discussions are going to focus not so much on military and geopolitical security challenges, but rather on threats emerging from things like artificial intelligence, the use of artificial intelligence in warfare, in surveillance, and also potentially the use of drones that threaten security of BRICS members. India's comments about what could be discussed in terms of security was also in some sense echoed by the Chinese embassy here in New Delhi, as China's foreign minister is also attending this National Security Advisors meeting. China also saying that it wants to work with BRICS chair India to enhance political and security cooperation among BRICS nation. But this meeting also does come at a time when there are internal friction within the BRICS BRICS bloc. In terms of security, the question still remains, how much can these countries work together and work as one unit?
1: From bureaus worldwide, this is FSN.
7: With FSN Spotlight, I'm Simon Marks. Today, where has it all gone wrong for British Prime Minister Sir Keir Starmer, and how can one of his possible successors avoid making similar mistakes? Sir Anthony Seldon is a political historian and biographer in the UK. First, his explanation of why Sir Keir finds himself at the end of his premiership, less than 2 years after coming to power in an electoral landslide.
8: You need to tell a story. You've got to give confidence to the country that you know what you're doing. You know, they know why you're there, why you uniquely are there, and where you're going to be taking them. Yes, it's going to be tough. Think Churchill in 1940. Blood, toil, sweat and tears, but we are going to win.
7: And what of Andy Burnham, now returning to Parliament after winning an election in Manchester last week? Sir Anthony says if he wants to become Britain's next Prime Minister, he's got his work cut out for him.
8: People love him because no one quite knows what he thinks for. They love him because he's not Keir Starmer, and they love him because he beats reform and gives the Labour Party and Labour MPs the hope that he can do the same in the coming general election. But he needs to say what it is he's going to do, and he needs to have some kind of mandate.
7: For Britain, all this is new. Unprecedented turnover, 7 prime ministers in a decade, and the old two-party political system smashed by younger, more radical forces. It's been non-stop drama, and there's every possibility more lies ahead. With FSN Spotlight, I'm Simon Marks.
1: The main news again. Qatar and Pakistan say the first round of talks between Iran and the US and Switzerland to reach a final peace deal have ended, with encouraging progress made. Geopolitics will take center stage in India's capital, New Delhi, as the country hosts top security officials from China, Russia, Iran and others for a 2-day BRICS Plus security summit. And that is the latest feature story news. Neha Punia reporting.
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1: From Feature Story News in New Delhi, I'm Neha Punia. Qatar and Pakistan say the first round of talks between Iran and the US and Switzerland to reach a final peace deal have ended, with encouraging progress made. Geopolitics will take center stage in India's capital, New Delhi, as the country hosts top security officials from China, Russia, Iran and others for a 2-day BRICS Plus security summit. British Prime Minister Sir Keir Starmer is reported to be weighing whether to resign within days, with more than 100 Labour lawmakers publicly calling on him to quit.
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1: From Feature Story News in New Delhi, I'm Neha Punia. Qatar and Pakistan say the first round of talks between Iran and the US to reach a final peace deal have ended with encouraging progress made. The talks taking place in Switzerland over the weekend after last week's initial agreement to halt hostilities for 60 days. Key mediators Qatar and Pakistan are saying that both sides have identified a roadmap towards reaching a final deal. Alistair D'Souza has more on the atmosphere in the run-up to that announcement being made.
2: According to various reports, for example, once again, if you look at Axios having spoken to a U.S. diplomat, that diplomat telling Axios that the nuclear issue did come up and they did discuss it, but really unclear whether it was talked about extensively or was just skimmed over. But then you have the Iranian state media reporting that the focus really here was all about Lebanon, because of course the Iranians have been quite emphatic that there has to be a stop to that fighting there in southern Lebanon by Israel. In fact, Iranian media reporting that some of the negotiators have been telling the Americans that unless there is a complete halt to those to that violence and those attacks there on Hezbollah, which is of course Iran's powerful proxy, there will be no scope to talk about other things like Iran's nuclear program. So clearly they're drawing that red line.
1: Geopolitics taking center stage in India's capital, New Delhi, as the country hosts top security officials from China, Russia, Iran and others for a two-day BRICS security summit. China's foreign minister Wang Yi is visiting India for the first time in almost a year, with the neighbor seeking to stabilize relations after years of tensions along the line of actual control. Ishan Garg is reporting from New Delhi.
3: The discussion is going to focus on non-traditional security threats, and the indication here seems to be that discussions are going to focus not so much on military and geopolitical security challenges, but rather on threats emerging from things like artificial intelligence, the use of artificial intelligence in warfare, in surveillance, and also potentially the use of drones that threaten security of BRICS members. India's comments about what could be discussed in terms of security was also in some sense echoed by the Chinese embassy here in New Delhi, as China's foreign minister is also attending this National Security Advisors meeting. China also saying that it wants to work with BRICS chair India to enhance political and security cooperation among BRICS nation. But this meeting also does come at a time when there are internal friction within the BRICS block. In terms of security, the question still remains, how much can these countries work together and work as one unit?
1: From bureaus worldwide, this is FSN.
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1: From Feature Story News in New Delhi, I'm Neha Punia. Qatar and Pakistan say the first round of talks between Iran and the US to reach a final peace deal have ended with encouraging progress made. The talks taking place in Switzerland over the weekend after last week's initial agreement to halt hostilities for

0: 60 days. Key mediators Qatar and Pakistan are saying that both sides have identified a roadmap towards reaching a final deal. Alistair D'Souza has more on the atmosphere in the run-up to that announcement being made.
1: According to various reports, for example, once again, if you look at Axios having spoken to a U.S. diplomat, that diplomat telling Axios that the nuclear issue did come up and they did discuss it, but really unclear whether it was talked about extensively or was just skimmed over. But then you have the Iranian state media reporting that the focus really here was all about Lebanon, because of course the Iranians have been quite emphatic that there has to be a stop to that fighting there in southern Lebanon by Israel. In fact, Iranian media reporting that some of the negotiators have been telling the Americans that unless there is a complete halt to those to that violence and those attacks there on Hezbollah, which is of course Iran's powerful proxy, there will be no scope to talk about other things like Iran's nuclear program. So clearly they're drawing that red line.
0: Geopolitics taking center stage in India's capital New Delhi as the country hosts top security officials from China, Russia, Iran and others for a two-day BRICS security summit. China's foreign minister Wang Yi is visiting India for the first time in almost a year, with the neighbor seeking to stabilize relations after years of tensions along the line of actual control. Ishan Garg is reporting from New Delhi.
2: The discussion is going to focus on non-traditional security threats, and the indication here seems to be that discussions are going to focus not so much on military and geopolitical security challenges, but rather on threats emerging from things like artificial intelligence, the use of artificial intelligence in warfare, in surveillance, and also potentially the use of drones that threaten security of BRICS members. India's comments about what could be discussed in terms of security was also in some sense echoed by the Chinese embassy here in New Delhi, as China's foreign minister is also attending this National Security Advisors meeting. China also saying that it wants to work with BRICS chair India to enhance political and security cooperation among BRICS nation. But this meeting also does come at a time when there are internal friction within the BRICS block. In terms of security, the question still remains, how much can these countries work together and work as one unit?
0: From bureaus worldwide, this is FSN.
3: With FSN Spotlight, I'm Simon Marks. Today, where has it all gone wrong for British Prime Minister Sir Keir Starmer, and how can one of his possible successors avoid making similar mistakes? Sir Anthony Seldon is a political historian and biographer in the UK. First, his explanation of why Sir Keir finds himself at the end of his premiership, less than 2 years after coming to power in an electoral landslide.
4: You need to tell a story. You've got to give confidence to the country that you know what you're doing. You know, they know why you're there, why you uniquely are there, and where you're going to be taking them. Yes, it's going to be tough. Think Churchill in 1940. Blood, toil, sweat and tears, but we are going to win.
3: And what of Andy Burnham, now returning to Parliament after winning an election in Manchester last week? Sir Anthony says if he wants to become Britain's next Prime Minister, he's got his work cut out for him.
4: People love him because no one quite knows what he thinks for. They love him because he's not Keir Starmer, and they love him because he beats reform and gives the Labour Party and Labour MPs the hope that he can do the same in the coming general election. But he needs to say what it is he's going to do, and he needs to have some kind of mandate.
3: For Britain, all this is new, unprecedented turnover, 7 prime ministers in a decade, and the old two-party political system smashed by younger, more radical forces. It's been non-stop drama, and there's every possibility more lies ahead. With FSN Spotlight, I'm Simon Marks.
0: The main news again. Qatar and Pakistan say the first round of talks between Iran and the US and Switzerland to reach a final peace deal have ended, with encouraging progress made. Geopolitics will take center stage in India's capital New Delhi as the country hosts top security officials from China, Russia, Iran and others for a two-day BRICS Plus security summit. And that is the latest feature story news. Neha Punia reporting.
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6: 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Eventually, I got him some help. But that was a struggle. 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
1: From Feature Story News in New Delhi, I'm Neha Punia. Qatar and Pakistan say the first round of talks between Iran and the US and Switzerland to reach a final peace deal have ended with encouraging progress made. Geopolitics will take center stage in India's capital New Delhi as the country hosts top security officials from China, Russia, Iran and others for a two-day BRICS Plus security summit. British Prime Minister Sir Keir Starmer is reported to be weighing whether to resign within days, with more than 100 Labour lawmakers publicly calling on him to quit.
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1: From Feature Story News in New Delhi, I'm Neha Punia. Qatar and Pakistan say the first round of talks between Iran and the US to reach a final peace deal have ended with encouraging progress made. The talks, taking place in Switzerland over the weekend after last week's initial agreement to halt hostilities for 60 days. Key mediators Qatar and Pakistan are saying that both sides have identified a roadmap towards reaching a final deal. Alistair D'Souza has more on the atmosphere in the run-up to that announcement being made.
5: According to various reports, for example, once again, if you look at Axios having spoken to a US diplomat, that diplomat telling Axios that the nuclear issue did come up and they did discuss it, but really unclear whether it was talked about extensively or was just skimmed over. But then you have the Iranian state media reporting that the focus really here was all about Lebanon, because of course the Iranians have been quite emphatic that there has to be a stop to that fighting there in southern Lebanon by Israel. In fact, Iranian media reporting that some of the negotiators have been telling the Americans that unless there is a complete halt to those to that violence and those attacks there on Hezbollah, which is of course Iran's powerful proxy, there will be no scope to talk about other things like Iran's nuclear program. So clearly they're drawing that red line.
1: Geopolitics taking center stage in India's capital New Delhi as the country hosts top security officials from China, Russia, Iran and others for a two-day BRICS security summit. China's foreign minister Wang Yi is visiting India for the first time in almost a year, with the neighbor seeking to stabilize relations after years of tensions along the line of actual control. Ishan Garg is reporting from New Delhi.
6: The discussion is going to focus on non-traditional security threats, and the indication here seems to be that discussions are going to focus not so much on military and geopolitical security challenges, but rather on threats emerging from things like artificial intelligence, the use of artificial intelligence in warfare, in surveillance, and also potentially the use of drones that threaten security of BRICS members. India's comments about what could be discussed in terms of security was also in some sense echoed by the Chinese embassy here in New Delhi, as China's foreign minister is also attending this National Security Advisors meeting. China also saying that it wants to work with BRICS chair India to enhance political and security cooperation among BRICS nation. But this meeting also does come at a time when there are internal friction within the BRICS bloc. In terms of security, the question still remains how much

0: Can these countries work together and work as one unit?
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1: From Feature Story News in New Delhi, I'm Neha Punia. Qatar and Pakistan say the first round of talks between Iran and the US to reach a final peace deal have ended with encouraging progress made. The talks taking place in Switzerland over the weekend after last week's initial agreement to halt hostilities for 60 days. Key mediators Qatar and Pakistan are saying that both sides have identified a roadmap towards reaching a final deal. Alistair D'Souza has more on the atmosphere in the run-up to that announcement being made.
6: According to various reports, for example, once again, if you look at Axios having spoken to a US diplomat, that diplomat telling Axios that the nuclear issue did come up and they did discuss it, but really unclear whether it was talked about extensively or was just skimmed over. But then you have the Iranian state media reporting that the focus really here was all about Lebanon, because of course the Iranians have been quite emphatic that there has to be a stop to that fighting there in southern Lebanon by Israel. In fact, Iranian media reporting that some of the negotiators have been telling the Americans that unless there is a complete halt to those to that violence and those attacks there on Hezbollah, which is, of course, Iran's powerful proxy, there will be no scope to talk about other things like Iran's nuclear program. So clearly they're drawing that red line.
1: Geopolitics taking center stage in India's capital, New Delhi, as the country hosts top security officials from China, Russia, Iran and others for a two-day BRICS security summit. China's Foreign Minister Wang Yi is visiting India for the first time in almost a year, with the neighbor seeking to stabilize relations after years of tensions along the line of actual control. Ishan Garg is reporting from New Delhi.
0: The discussion is going to focus on non-traditional security threats, and the indication here seems to be that discussions are going to focus not so much on military and geopolitical security challenges, but rather on threats emerging from things like artificial intelligence, the use of artificial intelligence in warfare, in surveillance, and also potentially the use of drones that threaten security of BRICS members. India's comments about what could be discussed in terms of security was also, in some sense, echoed by the Chinese embassy here in New Delhi, as China's foreign minister is also attending this National Security Advisors meeting. China also saying that it wants to work with BRICS chair India to enhance political and security cooperation among BRICS nation. But this meeting also does come at a time when there are internal friction within the BRICS block. In terms of security, the question still remains, how much can these countries work together and work as one unit?
1: From bureaus worldwide, this is FSN.
7: With FSN Spotlight, I'm Simon Marks. Today, where has it all gone wrong for British Prime Minister Sir Keir Starmer, and how can one of his possible successors avoid making similar mistakes? Sir Anthony Seldon is a political historian and biographer in the UK. First, his explanation of why Sir Keir finds himself at the end of his premiership, less than 2 years after coming to power in an electoral landslide.
8: You need to tell a story. You've got to give confidence to the country that you know what you're doing. You know, they know why you're there, why you uniquely are there, and where you're going to be taking them. Yes, it's going to be tough. Think Churchill in 1940. blood, toil, sweat and tears, but we are going to win.
7: And what of Andy Burnham, now returning to Parliament after winning an election in Manchester last week? Sir Anthony says if he wants to become Britain's next Prime Minister, he's got his work cut out for him.
8: People love him because no one quite knows what he thinks for. They love him because he's not Keir Starmer, and they love him because he beats reform and gives the Labour Party and Labour MPs the hope that he can do the same in the coming general election. But he needs to say what it is he's going to do, and he needs to have some kind of mandate.
7: For Britain, all this is new. Unprecedented turnover, 7 prime ministers in a decade, and the old two-party political system smashed by younger, more radical forces. It's been non-stop drama, and there's every possibility more lies ahead. With FSN Spotlight, I'm Simon Marks.
1: The main news again. Qatar and Pakistan say the first round of talks between Iran and the US and Switzerland to reach a final peace deal have ended with encouraging progress made. Geopolitics will take center stage in India's capital New Delhi as the country hosts top security officials from China, Russia, Iran and others for a 2-day BRICS Plus security summit. And that is the latest feature story news, Neha Punia reporting. From feature story news in New Delhi, I'm Neha Punia. Qatar and Pakistan say the first round of talks between Iran and the US and Switzerland to reach a final peace deal have ended with encouraging progress made. Geopolitics will take center stage in India's capital New Delhi as the country hosts top security officials from China, Russia, Iran and others for a 2-day BRICS Plus security summit. British Prime Minister Sir Keir Starmer is reported to be weighing whether to resign within days, with more than 100 Labour lawmakers publicly calling on him to quit.
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1: From Feature Story News in New Delhi, I'm Neha Punia. Qatar and Pakistan say the first round of talks between Iran and the US to reach a final peace deal have ended with encouraging progress made. The talks taking place in Switzerland over the weekend after last week's initial agreement to halt hostilities for 60 days. Key mediators Qatar and Pakistan are saying that both sides have identified a roadmap towards reaching a final deal. Alistair D'Souza has more on the atmosphere in the run-up to that announcement being made.
6: According to various reports, for example, once again, if you look at Axios having spoken to a U.S. diplomat, that diplomat telling Axios that the nuclear issue did come up and they did discuss it, but really unclear whether it was talked about extensively or was just skimmed over. But then you have the Iranian state media reporting that the focus really here was all about Lebanon, because of course the Iranians have been quite emphatic that there has to be a stop to that fighting there in southern Lebanon by Israel. In fact, Iranian media reporting that some of the negotiators have been telling the Americans that unless there is a complete halt to those to that violence and those attacks there on Hezbollah, which is of course Iran's powerful proxy, there will be no scope to talk about other things like Iran's nuclear program. So clearly they're drawing that red line.
1: Geopolitics taking center stage in India's capital New Delhi as the country hosts top security officials from China, Russia, Iran and others for a 2-day BRICS security summit. China's foreign minister Wang Yi is visiting India for the first time in almost a year, with the neighbor seeking to stabilize relations after years of tensions along the line of actual control. Ishan Garg is reporting from New Delhi.
0: The discussion is going to focus on non-traditional security threats, and the indication here seems to be that discussions are going to focus not so much on military and geopolitical security challenges, but rather on threats emerging from things like artificial intelligence, the use of artificial intelligence in warfare, in surveillance, and also potentially the use of drones that threaten security of BRICS members. India's comments about what could be discussed in terms of security was also in some sense echoed by the Chinese embassy here in New Delhi, as China's foreign minister is also attending this National Security Advisors meeting. China also saying that it wants to work with BRICS chair India to enhance political and security cooperation among BRICS nation. But this meeting also does come at a time when there are internal friction within the BRICS block. In terms of security, the question still remains, how much can these countries work together and work as one unit?
1: From bureaus worldwide, this is FSN
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1: From Feature Story News in New Delhi, I'm Neha Punia. Qatar and Pakistan say the first round of talks between Iran and the US to reach a final peace deal have ended with encouraging progress made. The talks taking place in Switzerland over the weekend after last week's initial agreement to halt hostilities for 60 days. Key mediators Qatar and Pakistan are saying that both sides have identified a roadmap towards reaching a final deal. Alistair D'Souza has more on the atmosphere in the run-up to that announcement being made.
6: According to various reports, for example, once again, if you look at Axios having spoken to a U.S. diplomat, that diplomat telling Axios that the nuclear issue did come up and they did discuss it, but really unclear whether it was talked about extensively or was just skimmed over. But then you have the Iranian state media reporting that the focus really here was all about Lebanon, because of course the Iranians have been quite emphatic that there has to be a stop to that fighting there in southern Lebanon by Israel. In fact, Iranian media reporting that some of the negotiators have been telling the Americans that unless there is a complete halt to those to that violence and those attacks there on Hezbollah, which is of course Iran's powerful proxy, there will be no scope to talk about other things like Iran's nuclear program. So clearly they're drawing that red line.
1: Geopolitics taking center stage in India's capital New Delhi as the country hosts top security officials from China, Russia, Iran and others for a two-day BRICS security summit. China's foreign minister Wang Yi is visiting India for the first time in almost a year, with the neighbor seeking to stabilize relations after years of tensions along the line of actual control. Ishan Garg is reporting from New Delhi.
0: The discussion is going to focus on non-traditional security threats, and the indication here seems to be that discussions are going to focus not so much on military and geopolitical security challenges, but rather on threats emerging from things like artificial intelligence, the use of artificial intelligence in warfare, in surveillance, and also potentially the use of drones that threaten security of BRICS members. India's India's comments about what could be discussed in terms of security was also, in some sense, echoed by the Chinese embassy here in New Delhi, as China's foreign minister is also attending this National Security Advisors meeting. China also saying that it wants to work with BRICS chair India to enhance political and security cooperation among BRICS nations. But this meeting also does come at a time when there are internal friction within the BRICS bloc. In terms of security, the question still remains, how much can these countries work together and work as one unit?
1: From bureaus worldwide, this is FSN.
7: With FSN Spotlight, I'm Simon Marks. Today, where has it all gone wrong for British Prime Minister Sir Keir Starmer, and how can one of his possible successors avoid making similar mistakes? Sir Anthony Selden is a political historian and biographer in the UK. First, his explanation of why Sir Keir finds himself at the end of his premiership, less than 2 years after coming to power in an electoral landslide.
8: You need to tell a story. You've got to give confidence to the country that you know what you're doing. You know, they know why you're there, why you uniquely are there, and where you're going to be taking them. Yes, it's going to be tough. Think Churchill in 1940. Blood, toil, sweat and tears, but we are going to win.
7: And what of Andy Burnham, now returning to Parliament after winning an election in Manchester last week? Sir Anthony says if he wants to become Britain's next Prime Minister, he's got his work cut out for him.
8: People love him because no one quite knows what he thinks for. They love him because he's not Keir Starmer, and they love him because he beats reform and gives the Labour Party and Labour MPs the hope that he can do the same in the coming general election. But he needs to say what it is he's going to do, and he needs to have some kind of mandate.
7: For Britain, all this is new. Unprecedented turnover, 7 prime ministers in a decade, and the old two-party political system smashed by younger, more radical forces. It's been non-stop drama, and there's every possibility more lies ahead. With FSN Spotlight, I'm Simon Marks.
1: The main news again. Qatar and Pakistan say the first round of talks between Iran and the US and Switzerland to reach a final peace deal have ended, with encouraging progress made. Geopolitics will take center stage in India's capital New Delhi as the country hosts top security officials from China, Russia, Iran and others for a 2-day BRICS Plus security summit. And that is the latest feature story news. Neha Punia reporting.
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1: From Feature Story News in New Delhi, I'm Neha Punia. Qatar and Pakistan say the first round of talks between Iran and the US and Switzerland to reach a final peace deal have ended, with encouraging progress made. Geopolitics will take center stage in India's capital New Delhi as the country hosts top security officials from China, Russia, Iran and others for a 2-day BRICS Plus security summit. British Prime Minister Sir Keir Starmer is reported to be weighing whether to resign within days, with more than 100 Labour lawmakers publicly calling on him to quit.
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1: From Feature Story News in New Delhi, I'm Neha Punia. Qatar and Pakistan say the first round of talks between Iran and the US to reach a final peace deal have ended with encouraging progress made. The talks taking place in Switzerland over the weekend after last week's initial agreement to halt hostilities for 60 days. Key mediators Qatar and Pakistan are saying that both sides have identified a roadmap towards reaching a final deal. Alistair D'Souza has more on the atmosphere in the run-up to that announcement being made.
2: According to various reports, for example, once again, if you look at Axios having spoken to a U.S. diplomat, that diplomat telling Axios that the nuclear issue did come up and they did discuss it, but really unclear whether it was talked about extensively or was just skimmed over. But then you have the Iranian state media reporting that the focus really here was all about Lebanon, because of course the Iranians have been quite emphatic that there has to be a stop to that fighting there in southern Lebanon by Israel. In fact, Iranian media reporting that some of the negotiators have been telling the Americans that unless there is a complete halt to those to that violence and those attacks there on Hezbollah, which is of course Iran's powerful proxy, there will be no scope to talk about other things like Iran's nuclear program. So clearly they're drawing that red line.
1: Geopolitics taking center stage in India's capital, New Delhi, as the country hosts top security officials from China, Russia, Iran and others for a two-day BRICS security summit. China's foreign minister Wang Yi is visiting India for the first time in almost a year, with the neighbor seeking to stabilize relations after years of tensions along the line of actual control. Ishan Garg is reporting from New Delhi.
3: The discussion is going to focus on non-traditional security threats, and the indication here seems to be that discussions are going to focus not so much on military and geopolitical security challenges, but rather on threats emerging from things like artificial intelligence, the use of artificial intelligence in warfare, in surveillance, and also potentially the use of drones that threaten security of BRICS members. India's comments about what could be discussed in terms of security was also in some sense echoed by the Chinese embassy here in New Delhi, as China's foreign minister is also attending this National Security Advisors meeting. China also saying that it wants to work with BRICS chair India to enhance political and security cooperation among BRICS nation. But this meeting also does come at a time when there are internal friction within the BRICS block. In terms of security, the question still remains, how much can these countries work together and work as one unit?
1: From bureaus worldwide, this is FSN
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1: From Feature Story News in New Delhi, I'm Neha Punia. Qatar and Pakistan say the first round of talks between Iran and the US to reach a final peace deal have ended with encouraging progress made. The talks taking place in Switzerland over the weekend after last week's initial agreement to halt hostilities for 60 days. Key mediators Qatar and Pakistan are saying that both sides have identified a roadmap.

0: map towards reaching a final deal. Alistair D'Souza has more on the atmosphere in the run-up to that announcement being made.
1: According to various reports, for example, once again, if you look at Axios having spoken to a U.S. diplomat, that diplomat telling Axios that the nuclear issue did come up and they did discuss it, but really unclear whether it was talked about extensively or it was just skimmed over. But then you have the Iranian state media reporting that the focus really here was all about Lebanon, because of course the Iranians have been quite emphatic that there has to be a stop to that fighting there in southern Lebanon by Israel. In fact, Iranian media reporting that some of the negotiators have been telling the Americans that unless there is a complete halt to those to that violence and those attacks there on Hezbollah, which is of course Iran's powerful proxy, there will be no scope to talk about other things like Iran's nuclear program. So clearly they're drawing that red line.
0: Geopolitics taking center stage in India's capital New Delhi as the country hosts top security officials from China, Russia, Iran and others for a two-day BRICS security summit. China's foreign minister Wang Yi is visiting India for the first time in almost a year, with the neighbor seeking to stabilize relations after years of tensions along the line of actual control. Ishan Garg is reporting from New Delhi.
2: The discussion is going to focus on non-traditional security threats, and the indication here seems to be that discussions are going to focus not so much on military and geopolitical security challenges, but rather on threats emerging from things like artificial intelligence, the use of artificial intelligence in warfare, in surveillance, and also potentially the use of drones that threaten security of BRICS members. India's comments about what could be discussed in terms of security was also in some sense echoed by the Chinese embassy here in New Delhi, as China's foreign minister is also attending this National Security Advisors meeting. China also saying that it wants to work with BRICS chair India to enhance political and security cooperation among BRICS nation. But this meeting also does come at a time when there are internal friction within the BRICS block. In terms of security, the question still remains, how much can these countries work together and work as one unit?
0: From bureaus worldwide, this is FSN.
3: With FSN Spotlight, I'm Simon Marks. Today, where has it all gone wrong for British Prime Minister Sir Keir Starmer, and how can one of his possible successors avoid making similar mistakes? Sir Anthony Seldon is a political historian and biographer in the UK. First, his explanation of why Sir Keir finds himself at the end of his premiership, less than 2 years after coming to power in an electoral landslide.
4: You need to tell a story. You've got to give confidence to the country that you know what you're doing. You know, they know why you're there, why you uniquely are there, and where you're going to be taking them. Yes, it's going to be tough. Think Churchill in 1940. Blood, toil, sweat and tears, but we are going to win.
3: And what of Andy Burnham, now returning to Parliament after winning an election in Manchester last week? Sir Anthony says if he wants to become Britain's next Prime Minister, he's got his work cut out for him.
4: People love him because no one quite knows what he thinks for. They love him because he's not Keir Starmer, and they love him because he beats reform and gives the Labour Party and Labour MPs the hope that he can do the same in the coming general election. But he needs to say what it is he's going to do, and he needs to have some kind of mandate.
3: For Britain, all this is new. Unprecedented turnover, 7 prime ministers in a decade, and the old two-party political system smashed by younger, more radical forces. It's been non-stop drama, and there's every possibility more lies ahead. With FSN Spotlight, I'm Simon Marks.
0: The main news again. Qatar and Pakistan say the first round of talks between Iran and the US and Switzerland to reach a final peace deal have ended, with encouraging progress made. Geopolitics will take center stage in India's capital New Delhi as the country hosts top security officials from China, Russia, Iran and others for a two-day BRICS Plus security summit. And that is the latest feature story news. Neha Punia reporting.
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2: From Feature Story News in New Delhi, I'm Neha Punia. Qatar and Pakistan say the first round of talks between Iran and the US and Switzerland to reach a final peace deal have ended with encouraging progress made. Geopolitics will take center stage in India's capital New Delhi as the country hosts top security officials from China, Russia, Iran and others for a two-day BRICS Plus security summit. British Prime Minister Sir Keir Starmer is reported to be weighing whether to resign within days, with more than 100 Labour lawmakers publicly calling on him to quit.
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2: From Feature Story News in New Delhi, I'm Neha Punia. Qatar and Pakistan say the first round of talks between Iran and the US to reach a final peace deal have ended with encouraging progress made. The talks taking place in Switzerland over the weekend after last week's initial agreement to halt hostilities for 60 days. Key mediators Qatar and Pakistan are saying that both sides have identified a roadmap towards reaching a final deal. Alistair D'Souza has more on the atmosphere in the run-up to that announcement being made.
5: According to various reports, for example, once again, if you look at Axios having spoken to a U.S. diplomat, that diplomat telling Axios that the nuclear issue did come up and they did discuss it, but really unclear whether it was talked about extensively or was just skimmed over. But then you have the Iranian state media reporting that the focus really here was all about Lebanon, because of course the Iranians have been quite emphatic that there has to be a stop to that fighting there in southern Lebanon by Israel. In fact, Iranian media reporting that some of the negotiators have been telling the Americans that unless there is a complete halt to those to that violence and those attacks there on Hezbollah, which is of course Iran's powerful proxy, there will be no scope to talk about other things like Iran's nuclear program. So clearly they're drawing that red line.
2: Geopolitics taking center stage in India's capital New Delhi as the country hosts top security officials from China, Russia, Iran and others for a two-day BRICS security summit. China's Foreign Minister Wang Yi is visiting India for the first time in almost a year, with the neighbor seeking to stabilize relations after years of tensions along the line of actual control. Ishan Garg is reporting from New Delhi.
3: The discussion is going to focus on non-traditional security threats, and the indication here seems to be...
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2: From Feature Story News in New Delhi, I'm Neha Punia. Qatar and Pakistan say the first round of talks between Iran and the US to reach a final peace deal have ended with encouraging progress made. The talks taking place in Switzerland over the weekend after last week's initial agreement to halt hostilities for 60 days. Key mediators Qatar and Pakistan are saying that both sides have identified a roadmap towards reaching a final deal. Alistair D'Souza has more on the atmosphere in the run-up to that announcement being made.
5: According to various reports, for example, once again, if you look at Axios having spoken to a U.S. diplomat, that diplomat telling Axios that the nuclear issue did come up and they did discuss it, but really unclear whether it was talked about extensively or was just skimmed over. But then you have the Iranian state media reporting that the focus really here was all about Lebanon, because of course the Iranians have been quite emphatic that there has to be a stop to that fighting there in southern Lebanon by Israel. In fact, Iranian media reporting that some of the negotiators have been telling the Americans that unless there is a complete halt to those to that violence and those attacks there on Hezbollah, which is of course Iran's powerful proxy, there will be no scope to talk about other things like Iran's nuclear program. So clearly they're drawing that red line.
2: Geopolitics taking center stage in India's capital, New Delhi, as the country hosts top security officials from China, Russia, Iran and others for a two-day BRICS security summit. China's foreign minister Wang Yi is visiting India for the first time in almost a year, with the neighbor seeking to stabilize relations after years of tensions along the line of actual control. Ishan Garg is reporting from New Delhi.
3: The discussion is going to focus on non-traditional security threats, and the indication here seems to be that discussions are going to focus not so much on military and geopolitical security challenges, but rather on threats emerging from things like artificial intelligence, the use of artificial intelligence in warfare, in surveillance, and also potentially the use of drones that threaten security of BRICS members. India's comments about what could be discussed in terms of security was also in some sense echoed by the Chinese embassy here in New Delhi, as China's foreign minister is also attending this National Security Advisors meeting. China also saying that it wants to work with BRICS chair India to enhance political and security cooperation among BRICS nation. But this meeting also does come at a time when there are internal friction within the BRICS block. In terms of security, the question still remains, how much can these countries work together and work as one unit?
2: From bureaus worldwide, this is FSN.
8: With FSN Spotlight, I'm Simon Marks. Today, where has it all gone wrong for British Prime Minister Sir Keir Starmer, and how can one of his possible successors avoid making similar mistakes? Sir Anthony Seldon is a political historian and biographer in the UK. First, his explanation of why Sir Keir finds himself at the end of his premiership premiership, less than 2 years after coming to power in an electoral landslide.
9: You need to tell a story. You've got to give confidence to the country that you know what you're doing. You know, they know why you're there, why you uniquely are there, and where you're going to be taking them. Yes, it's going to be tough. Think Churchill in 1940. Blood, toil, sweat and tears, but we are going to win.
8: And what of Andy Burnham, now returning to Parliament after winning

0: An election in Manchester last week. Sir Anthony says if he wants to become Britain's next Prime Minister, he's got his work cut out for him.
1: People love him because no one quite knows what he thinks for. They love him because he's not Keir Starmer, and they love him because he beats reform and gives the Labour Party and Labour MPs the hope that he can do the same in the coming general election. But he needs to say what it is he's going to do, and he needs to have some kind of mandate.
0: For Britain, all this is new. Unprecedented turnover, 7 prime ministers in a decade, and the old two-party political system smashed by younger, more radical forces. It's been non-stop drama, and there's every possibility more lies ahead. With FSN Spotlight, I'm Simon Marks.
2: The main news again. Qatar and Pakistan say the first round of talks between Iran and the US and Switzerland to reach a final peace deal have ended, with encouraging progress made. Geopolitics will take center stage in India's capital, New Delhi, as the country hosts top security officials from China, Russia, Iran, and others for a 2-day BRICS Plus security summit. And that is the latest feature story news. Neha Punia reporting.
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2: From Feature Story News in New Delhi, I'm Neha Punia. Qatar and Pakistan say the first round of talks between Iran and the US and Switzerland to reach a final peace deal have ended, with encouraging progress made. Geopolitics will take center stage in India's capital, New Delhi, as the country hosts top security officials from China, Russia, Iran, and others for a 2-day BRICS Plus security summit. British Prime Minister Sir Keir Starmer is reported to be weighing whether to resign within days, with more than 100 Labour lawmakers publicly calling on him to quit.
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2: From Feature Story News in New Delhi, I'm Neha Punia. Qatar and Pakistan say the first round of talks between Iran and the US to reach a final peace deal have ended, with encouraging progress made. The talks taking place in Switzerland over the weekend after last week's initial agreement to halt hostilities for 60 days. Key mediators Qatar and Pakistan are saying that both sides have identified a roadmap towards reaching a final deal. Alistair D'Souza has more on the atmosphere in the run-up to that announcement being made.
6: According to various reports, for example, once again, if you look at Axios having spoken to a U.S. diplomat, that diplomat telling Axios that the nuclear issue did come up and they did discuss it, but really unclear whether it was talked about extensively or was just skimmed over. But then you have the Iranian state media reporting that the focus really here was all about Lebanon, because of course the Iranians have been quite emphatic that there has to be a stop to that fighting there in southern Lebanon by Israel. In fact, Iranian media reporting that some of the negotiators have been telling the Americans that unless there is a complete halt to those to that violence and those attacks there on Hezbollah, which is of course Iran's powerful proxy, there will be no scope to talk about other things like Iran's nuclear program. So clearly they're drawing that red line.
2: Geopolitics taking center stage in India's capital New Delhi as the country hosts top security officials from China, Russia, Iran and others for a two-day BRICS security summit. China's foreign minister Wang Yi is visiting India for the first time in almost a year, with the neighbor seeking to stabilize relations after years of tensions along the line of actual control. Ishan Garg is reporting from New Delhi.
10: The discussion is going to focus on non-traditional security threats, and the indication here seems to be that discussions are going to focus not so much on military and geopolitical security challenges, but rather on threats emerging from things like artificial intelligence, the use of artificial intelligence in warfare, in surveillance, and also potentially the use of drones that threaten security of BRICS members. India's comments about what could be discussed in terms of security was also in some sense echoed by the Chinese embassy here in New Delhi, as China's foreign minister is also attending this National Security Advisors meeting. China also saying that it wants to work with BRICS chair India to enhance political and security cooperation among BRICS nation. But this meeting also does come at a time when there are internal friction within the BRICS block. In terms of security, the question still remains, how much can these countries work together and work as one unit?
2: From bureaus worldwide, this is FSN.
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2: From Feature Story News in New Delhi, I'm Neha Punia. Qatar and Pakistan say the first round of talks between Iran and the US to reach a final peace deal have ended with encouraging progress made. The talks taking place in Switzerland over the weekend after last week's initial agreement to halt hostilities for 60 days. Key mediators Qatar and Pakistan are saying that both sides have identified a roadmap towards reaching a final deal. Alistair D'Souza has more on the atmosphere in the run-up to that announcement being made.
6: According to various reports, for example, once again, if you look at Axios having spoken to a U.S. diplomat, that diplomat telling Axios that the nuclear issue did come up and they did discuss it, but really unclear whether it was talked about extensively or was just skimmed over. But then you have the Iranian state media reporting that the focus really here was all about Lebanon, because of course the Iranians have been quite emphatic that there has to be a stop to that fighting there in southern Lebanon by Israel. In fact, Iranian media reporting that some of the negotiators have been telling the Americans that unless there is a complete halt to those to that violence and those attacks there on Hezbollah, which is of course Iran's powerful proxy, there will be no scope to talk about other things like Iran's nuclear program. So clearly they're drawing that red line.
2: Geopolitics taking center stage in India's capital, New Delhi, as the country hosts top security officials from China, Russia, Iran and others for a two-day BRICS security summit. China's foreign minister Wang Yi is visiting India for the first time in almost a year, with the neighbor seeking to stabilize relations after years of tensions along the line of actual control. Ishan Garg is reporting from New Delhi.
10: The discussion is going to focus on non-traditional security threats, and the indication here seems to be that discussions are going to focus not so much on military and geopolitical security challenges, but rather on threats emerging from things like artificial intelligence, the use of artificial intelligence in warfare, in surveillance, and also potentially the use of drones that threaten security of BRICS members. India's comments about what could be discussed in terms of security was also in some sense echoed by the Chinese embassy here in New Delhi, as China's foreign minister is also attending this National Security Advisors meeting. China also saying that it wants to work with BRICS chair India to enhance political and security cooperation among BRICS nation. But this meeting also does come at a time when there are internal friction within the BRICS block. In terms of security, the question still remains, how much can these countries work together and work as one unit?
2: From bureaus worldwide, this is FSN.
0: With FSN Spotlight, I'm Simon Marks. Today, where has it all gone wrong for British Prime Minister Sir Keir Starmer, and how can one of his possible successors avoid making similar mistakes? Sir Anthony Seldon is a political historian and biographer in the UK. First, his explanation of why Sir Keir finds himself at the end of his premiership, less than 2 years after coming to power in an electoral landslide.
1: You need to tell a story. You've got to give confidence to the country that you know what you're doing. You know, they know why you're there, why you uniquely are there, and where you're going to be taking them. Yes, it's going to be tough. Think Churchill in 1940, blood, toil, sweat and tears, but we are going to win.
0: And what of Andy Burnham, now returning to Parliament after winning an election in Manchester last week? Sir Anthony says if he wants to become Britain's next Prime Minister, he's got his work cut out for him.
1: People love him because no one quite knows what he thinks for. They love him because he's not Keir Starmer, and they love him because he beats reform and gives the Labour Party and Labour MPs the hope that he can do the same in the coming general election. But he needs to say what it is he's going to do, and he needs to have some kind of mandate.
0: For Britain, all this is new. Unprecedented turnover, 7 prime ministers in a decade, and the old two-party political system smashed by younger, more radical forces. It's been non-stop drama, and there's every possibility more lies ahead. With FSN Spotlight, I'm Simon Marks.
2: The main news again. Qatar and Pakistan say the first round of talks between Iran and the US and Switzerland to reach a final peace deal have ended with encouraging progress made. Geopolitics will take center stage in India's capital, New Delhi, as the country hosts top security officials from China, Russia, Iran and others for a two-day BRICS Plus security summit. And that is the latest feature story news. Neha Punia reporting.
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8: 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But that was a struggle. 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

0: From Feature Story News in New Delhi, I'm Neha Punia. Qatar and Pakistan say the first round of talks between Iran and the US and Switzerland to reach a final peace deal have ended with encouraging progress made. Geopolitics will take center stage in India's capital New Delhi as the country hosts top security officials from China, Russia, Iran and others for a two-day BRICS Plus security summit. British Prime Minister Sir Keir Starmer is reported to be weighing whether to resign within days, with more than 100 Labour lawmakers publicly calling on him to quit.
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0: From Feature Story News in New Delhi, I'm Neha Punia. Qatar and Pakistan say the first round of talks between Iran and the US to reach a final peace deal have ended with encouraging progress made. The talks taking place in Switzerland over the weekend after last week's initial agreement to halt hostilities for 60 days. Key mediators Qatar and Pakistan are saying that both sides have identified a roadmap towards reaching a final deal. Alistair D'Souza has more on the atmosphere in the run-up to that announcement being made.
5: According to various reports, for example, once again, if you look at Axios having spoken to a U.S. diplomat, that diplomat telling Axios that the nuclear issue did come up and they did discuss it, but really unclear whether it was talked about extensively or was just skimmed over. But then you have the Iranian state media reporting that the focus really here was all about Lebanon, because of course the Iranians have been quite emphatic that there has to be a stop to that fighting there in southern Lebanon by Israel. In fact, Iranian media reporting that some of the negotiators have been telling the Americans that unless there is a complete halt to those to that violence and those attacks there on Hezbollah, which is of course Iran's powerful proxy, there will be no scope to talk about other things like Iran's nuclear program. So clearly they're drawing that red line.
0: Geopolitics taking center stage in India's capital New Delhi as the country hosts top security officials from China, Russia, Iran and others for a two-day BRICS security summit. China's foreign minister Wang Yi is visiting India for the first time in almost a year, with the neighbor seeking to stabilize relations after years of tensions along the line of actual control. Ishan Garg is reporting from New Delhi.
6: The discussion is going to focus on non-traditional security threats, and the indication here seems to be that discussions are going to focus not so much on military and geopolitical security challenges, but rather on threats emerging from things like artificial intelligence, the use of artificial intelligence in warfare, in surveillance, and also potentially the use of drones that threaten security of BRICS members. India's comments about what could be discussed in terms of security was also in some sense echoed by the Chinese embassy here in New Delhi, as China's foreign minister is also attending this National Security Advisors meeting. China also saying that it wants to work with BRICS chair India to enhance political and security cooperation among BRICS nation. But this meeting also does come at a time when there are internal friction within the BRICS bloc in terms of security.

0: The question still remains, how much can these countries work together and work as one unit?
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3: Hear that? 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
1: From Feature Story News in New Delhi, I'm Neha Punia. Qatar and Pakistan say the first round of talks between Iran and the US to reach a final peace deal have ended with encouraging progress made. The talks taking place in Switzerland over the weekend after last week's initial agreement to halt hostilities for 60 days. Key mediators Qatar and Pakistan are saying that both sides have identified a roadmap towards reaching a final deal. Alistair D'Souza has more on the atmosphere in the run-up to that announcement being made.
5: According to various reports, for example, once again, if you look at Axios having spoken to a US diplomat, that diplomat telling Axios that the nuclear issue did come up and they did discuss it, but really unclear whether it was talked about extensively or was just skimmed over. But then you have the Iranian state media reporting that the focus really here was all about Lebanon, because of course the Iranians have been quite emphatic that there has to be a stop to that fighting there in southern Lebanon by Israel. In fact, Iranian media reporting that some of the negotiators have been telling the Americans that unless there is a complete halt to those to that violence and those attacks there on Hezbollah, which is of course Iran's powerful proxy, there will be no scope to talk about other things like Iran's nuclear program. So clearly they're drawing that red line.
1: Geopolitics taking center stage in India's capital, New Delhi, as the country hosts top security officials from China, Russia, Iran and others for a two-day BRICS security summit. China's foreign minister Wang Yi is visiting India for the first time in almost a year, with the neighbor seeking to stabilize relations after years of tensions along the line of actual control. Ishan Garg is reporting from New Delhi.
0: The discussion is going to focus on non-traditional security threats, and the indication here seems to be that discussions are going to focus not so much on military and geopolitical security challenges, but rather on threats emerging from things like artificial intelligence, the use of artificial intelligence in warfare, in surveillance, and also potentially the use of drones that threaten security of BRICS members. India's comments about what could be discussed in terms of security was also in some sense echoed by the Chinese embassy here in New Delhi, as China's foreign minister is also attending this National Security Advisors meeting. China also saying that it wants to work with BRICS chair India to enhance political and security cooperation among BRICS nation. But this meeting also does come at a time when there are internal friction within the BRICS block. In terms of security, the question still remains, how much can these countries work together and work as one unit?
1: From Bureaus Worldwide, this is FSN.
6: With FSN Spotlight, I'm Simon Marks. Today, where has it all gone wrong for British Prime Minister Sir Keir Starmer, and how can one of his possible successors avoid making similar mistakes? Sir Anthony Seldon is a political historian and biographer in the UK. First, his explanation of why Sir Keir finds himself at the end of his premiership, less than 2 years after coming to power in an electoral landslide.
7: You need to tell a story. You've got to give confidence to the country that you know what you're doing. You know, they know why you're there, why you uniquely are there, and where you're going to be taking them. Yes, it's going to be tough. Think Churchill in 1940. blood, toil, sweat and tears, but we are going to win.
6: And what of Andy Burnham, now returning to Parliament after winning an election in Manchester last week? Sir Anthony says if he wants to become Britain's next Prime Minister, he's got his work cut out for him.
7: People love him because no one quite knows what he thinks for. They love him because he's not Keir Starmer, and they love him because he beats reform and gives the Labour Party and Labour MPs the hope that he can do the same in the coming general election. But he needs to say what it is he's going to do, and he needs to have some kind of mandate.
6: For Britain, all this is new. Unprecedented turnover, 7 prime ministers in a decade, and the old two-party political system smashed by younger, more radical forces. It's been non-stop drama, and there's every possibility more lies ahead. With FSN Spotlight, I'm Simon Marks.
1: The main news again. Qatar and Pakistan say the first round of talks between Iran and the US and Switzerland to reach a final peace deal have ended, with encouraging progress made. Geopolitics will take center stage in India's capital New Delhi as the country hosts top security officials from China, Russia, Iran and others for a 2-day BRICS Plus security summit. And that is the latest feature story news, Neha Punia reporting. From feature story news in New Delhi, I'm Neha Punia. Qatar and Pakistan say the first round of talks between Iran and the US and Switzerland to reach a final peace deal have ended, with encouraging progress made. Geopolitics will take center stage in India's capital New Delhi as the country hosts top security officials from China, Russia, Iran and others for a 2-day BRICS Plus security summit. British Prime Minister Sir Keir Starmer is reported to be weighing whether to resign within days, with more than 100 Labour lawmakers publicly calling on him to quit.
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1: From Feature Story News in New Delhi, I'm Neha Punia. Qatar and Pakistan say the first round of talks between Iran and the US to reach a final peace deal have ended, with encouraging progress made. The talks, taking place in Switzerland over the weekend after last week's initial agreement to halt hostilities for 60 days. Key mediators Qatar and Pakistan are saying that both sides have identified a roadmap towards reaching a final deal. Alistair D'Souza has more on the atmosphere in the run-up to that announcement being made.
5: According to various reports, for example, once again, if you look at Axios having spoken to a US diplomat, that diplomat telling Axios that the nuclear issue did come up and they did discuss it, but really unclear whether it was talked about extensively or was just skimmed over. But then you have the Iranian state media reporting that the focus really here was all about Lebanon, because of course the Iranians have been quite emphatic that there has to be a stop to that fighting there in southern Lebanon by Israel. In fact, Iranian media reporting that some of the negotiators have been telling the Americans that unless there is a complete halt to that violence and those attacks there on Hezbollah, which is, of course, Iran's powerful proxy, there will be no scope to talk about other things like Iran's nuclear program. So clearly they're drawing that red line.
1: Geopolitics taking center stage in India's capital, New Delhi, as the country hosts top security officials from China, Russia, Iran and others for a two-day BRICS security summit. China's Foreign Minister Wang Yi is visiting India for the first time in almost a year, with the neighbor seeking to stabilize relations after years of tensions along the line of actual control. Ishan Garg is reporting from New Delhi.
0: The discussion is going to focus on non-traditional security threats, and the indication here seems to be that discussions are going to focus not so much on military and geopolitical security challenges, but rather on threats emerging from things like artificial intelligence, the use of artificial intelligence in warfare, in surveillance, and also potentially the use of drones that threaten security of BRICS members. India's comments about what could be discussed in terms of security was also, in some sense, echoed by the Chinese embassy here in New Delhi, as China's foreign minister is also attending this National Security Advisors meeting. China also saying that it wants to work with BRICS chair India to enhance political and security cooperation among BRICS nation. But this meeting also does come at a time when there are internal friction within the BRICS block. In terms of security, the question still remains, how much can these countries work together and work as one unit?
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1: From Feature Story News in New Delhi, I'm Neha Punia. Qatar and Pakistan say the first round of talks between Iran and the US to reach a final peace deal have ended, with encouraging progress made. The talks, taking place in Switzerland over the weekend after last week's initial agreement to halt hostilities for 60 days. Key mediators Qatar and Pakistan are saying that both sides have identified a roadmap towards reaching a final deal. Alistair D'Souza has more on the atmosphere in the run-up to that announcement being made.
5: According to various reports, for example, once again, if you look at Axios having spoken to a US diplomat, that diplomat telling Axios that the nuclear issue did come up and they did discuss it, but really unclear whether it was talked about extensively or was just skimmed over. But then you have the Iranian state media reporting that the focus really here was all about Lebanon, because of course the Iranians have been quite emphatic that there has to be a stop to that fighting there in southern Lebanon by Israel. In fact, Iranian media reporting that some of the negotiators have been telling the Americans that unless there is a complete halt to those to that violence and those attacks there on Hezbollah, which is of course Iran's powerful proxy, there will be no scope to talk about other things like Iran's nuclear program. So clearly they're drawing that red line.
1: Geopolitics taking center stage in India's capital, New Delhi, as the country hosts top security officials from China, Russia, Iran and others for a two-day BRICS security summit. China's Foreign Minister Wang Yi is visiting India for the first time in almost a year, with the neighbour seeking to stabilise relations after years of tensions along the line of actual control. Ishan Garg is reporting from New Delhi.
0: The discussion is going to focus on non-traditional security threats, and the indication here seems to be that discussions are going to focus not so much on military and geopolitical security challenges, but rather on threats emerging from things like artificial intelligence, the use of artificial intelligence in warfare, in surveillance, and also potentially the use of drones that threaten security of BRICS members. India's comments about what could be discussed in terms of security was also, in some sense, echoed by the Chinese embassy here in New Delhi, as China's foreign minister is also attending this National Security Advisors meeting. China also saying that it wants to work with BRICS chair India to enhance political and security cooperation among BRICS nation. But this meeting also does come at a time when there are internal friction within the BRICS block. In terms of security, the question still remains, how much can these countries work together and work as one unit?
1: From bureaus worldwide, this is FSN.
6: With FSN Spotlight, I'm Simon Marks. Today, where has it all gone wrong for British Prime Minister Keir Starmer, and how can one of his possible successors avoid making similar mistakes? Sir Anthony Seldon is a political historian and biographer in the UK. First, his explanation of why Keir finds himself at the end of his premiership, less than 2 years after coming to power in an electoral landslide.
7: You need to tell a story. You've got to give confidence to the country that you know what you're doing. You know, they know why you're there, why you uniquely are there, and where you're going to be taking them. Yes, it's going to be tough. Think Churchill in 1940. Blood, toil, sweat and tears, but we are going to win.
6: And what of Andy Burnham, now returning to Parliament after winning an election in Manchester last week? Sir Anthony says if he wants to become Britain's next Prime Minister, he's got his work cut out for him.
7: People love him because no one quite knows what he thinks for. They love him because he's not Keir Starmer, and they love him because he beats reform and gives the Labour Party and Labour MPs the hope that he can do the same in the coming general election. But he needs to say what it is he's going to do, and he needs to have some kind of mandate.
6: For Britain, all this is new. Unprecedented turnover, 7 prime ministers in a decade, and the old two-party political system smashed by younger, more radical forces. It's been non-stop drama, and there's every possibility more lies ahead. With FSN Spotlight, I'm Simon Marks.
1: The main news again. Qatar and Pakistan say the first round of talks between Iran and the US and Switzerland to reach a final peace deal have ended, with encouraging progress made. Geopolitics will take center stage in India's capital, New Delhi, as the country hosts top security officials from China, Russia, Iran and others for a two-day BRICS Plus security summit. And that is the latest feature story news. Neha Punia reporting.
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0: From Feature Story News in New Delhi, I'm Neha Punia. Qatar and Pakistan say the first round of talks between Iran and the US and Switzerland to reach a final peace deal have ended with encouraging progress made. Geopolitics will take center stage in India's capital New Delhi as the country hosts top security officials from China, Russia, Iran and others for a two-day BRICS Plus security summit. British Prime Minister Sir Keir Starmer is reported to be weighing whether to resign within days, with more than 100 Labour lawmakers publicly calling on him to quit.
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0: From Feature Story News in New Delhi, I'm Neha Punia. Qatar and Pakistan say the first round of talks between Iran and the US to reach a final

0: Peace deal have ended with encouraging progress made. The talks taking place in Switzerland over the weekend after last week's initial agreement to halt hostilities for 60 days. Key mediators Qatar and Pakistan are saying that both sides have identified a roadmap towards reaching a final deal. Alistair D'Souza has more on the atmosphere in the run-up to that announcement being made.
1: According to various reports, for example, once again, if you look at Axios having spoken to a U.S. diplomat, that diplomat telling Axios that the nuclear issue did come up and they did discuss it, but really unclear whether it was talked about extensively or was just skimmed over. But then you have the Iranian state media reporting that the focus really here was all about Lebanon, because of course the Iranians have been quite emphatic that there has to be a stop to that fighting there in southern Lebanon by Israel. In fact, Iranian media reporting that some of the negotiators have been telling the Americans that unless there is a complete halt to those to that violence and those attacks there on Hezbollah, which is of course Iran's powerful proxy, there will be no scope to talk about other things like Iran's nuclear program. So clearly they're drawing that red line.
0: Geopolitics taking center stage in India's capital New Delhi as the country hosts top security officials from China, Russia, Iran and others for a two-day BRICS security summit. China's foreign minister Wang Yi is visiting India for the first time in almost a year, with the neighbor seeking to stabilize relations after years of tensions along the line of actual control. Ishan Garg is reporting from New Delhi.
2: The discussion is going to focus on non-traditional security threats, and the indication here seems to be that discussions are going to focus not so much on military and geopolitical security challenges, but rather on threats emerging from things like artificial intelligence, the use of artificial intelligence in warfare, in surveillance, and also potentially the use of drones that threaten security of BRICS members. India's comments about what could be discussed in terms of security was also in some sense echoed by the Chinese embassy here in New Delhi, as China's foreign minister is also attending this National Security Advisors meeting. China also saying that it wants to work with BRICS chair India to enhance political and security cooperation among BRICS nation. But this meeting also does come at a time when there are internal friction within the BRICS block. In terms of security, the question still remains, how much can these countries work together and work as one unit?
0: From bureaus worldwide, this is FSN.
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0: From Feature Story News in New Delhi, I'm Neha Punia. Qatar and Pakistan say the first round of talks between Iran and the US to reach a final peace deal have ended with encouraging progress made. The talks taking place in Switzerland over the weekend after last week's initial agreement to halt hostilities for 60 days. Key mediators Qatar and Pakistan are saying that both sides have identified a roadmap towards reaching a final deal. Alistair D'Souza has more on the atmosphere in the run-up to that announcement being made.
1: According to various reports, for example, once again, if you look at Axios having spoken to a U.S. diplomat, that diplomat telling Axios that the nuclear issue did come up and they did discuss it, but really unclear whether it was talked about extensively or was just skimmed over. But then you have the Iranian state media reporting that the focus really here was all about Lebanon, Lebanon, Lebanon, Lebanon, because of course the Iranians have been quite emphatic that there has to be a stop to that fighting there in southern Lebanon by Israel. In fact, Iranian media reporting that some of the negotiators have been telling the Americans that unless there is a complete halt to those to that violence and those attacks there on Hezbollah, which is of course Iran's powerful proxy, there will be no scope to talk about other things like Iran's nuclear program. So clearly they're drawing that red line.
0: Geopolitics taking center stage in India's capital, New Delhi, as the country hosts top security officials from China, Russia, Iran and others for a two-day BRICS security summit. China's foreign minister Wang Yi is visiting India for the first time in almost a year, with the neighbor seeking to stabilize relations after years of tensions along the line of actual control. Ishan Garg is reporting from New Delhi.
2: The discussion is going to focus on non-traditional security threats, and the indication here seems to be that discussions are going to focus not so much on military and geopolitical security challenges, but rather on threats emerging from things like artificial intelligence, the use of artificial intelligence in warfare, in surveillance, and also potentially the use of drones that threaten security of BRICS members. India's comments about what could be discussed in terms of security was also in some sense echoed by the Chinese embassy here in New Delhi, as China's foreign minister is also attending this National Security Advisors meeting. China also saying that it wants to work with BRICS chair India to enhance political and security cooperation among BRICS nation. But this meeting also does come at a time when there are internal friction within the BRICS block. In terms of security, the question still remains, how much can these countries work together and work as one unit?
0: From bureaus worldwide, this is FSN.
3: With FSN Spotlight, I'm Simon Marks. Today, where has it all gone wrong for British Prime Minister Sir Keir Starmer, and how can one of his possible successors avoid making similar mistakes? Sir Anthony Seldon is a political historian and biographer in the UK. First, his explanation of why Sir Keir finds himself at the end of his premiership, less than 2 years after coming to power in an electoral landslide.
7: You need to tell a story. You've got to give confidence to the country that you know what you're doing. You know, they know why you're there, why you uniquely are there, and where you're going to be taking them. Yes, it's going to be tough. Think Churchill in 1940. Blood, toil, sweat and tears, but we are going to win.
3: And what of Andy Burnham, now returning to Parliament after winning an election in Manchester last week? Sir Anthony says if he wants to become Britain's next Prime Minister, he's got his work cut out for him.
7: People love him because no one quite knows what he thinks for. They love him because he's not Keir Starmer, and they love him because he beats reform and gives the Labour Party and Labour MPs the hope that he can do the same in the coming general election. But he needs to say what it is he's going to do, and he needs to have some kind of mandate.
3: For Britain, all this is new. Unprecedented turnover, 7 prime ministers in a decade, and the old two-party political system smashed by younger, more radical forces. It's been non-stop drama, and there's every possibility more lies ahead. With FSN Spotlight, I'm Simon Marks.
0: The main news again. Qatar and Pakistan say the first round of talks between Iran and the US and Switzerland to reach...
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0: From Feature Story News in London, I'm Stuart Smith. UK Prime Minister Keir Starmer says he'll resign as Prime Minister once a new leader has been selected from within his political party, likely former Mayor of Manchester Andy Burnham. Three people aged between 80 and 95 years old have died in southwestern France amid an intense June heatwave, and mediators Qatar and Pakistan say US-Iran negotiations on a final deal to end the war has seen major progress.
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0: From Feature Story News in London, I'm Stuart Smith. British Prime Minister Keir Starmer has announced he'll step down as leader of the Labour Party after months of internal unease about his premiership. During his resignation statement outside No. 10 Downing Street, he said nominations for a new leader will open early next month.
4: I have spoken to His Majesty the King this morning to inform him of my decision. I will ask the National Executive Committee of the Labour Party to set out a timetable with nominations opening on the 9th of July and completed by the summer recess.
0: But Andy Burnham, the former mayor of Greater Manchester, who won a parliamentary by-election last week, is the overwhelming favourite to replace him. Simon Marks has more from London.
5: Sir Keir Starmer really had no other alternative but to announce his resignation here this morning, following the election last week of Andy Burnham, the mayor of Greater Manchester, who is now becoming a member of the British Parliament, pledged to launch a leadership challenge to replace Sir Keir Starmer in No. 10 Downing Street. The Prime Minister, after saying last week that he would fight and stand in any leadership battle, now saying that he is going to resign as leader of the Labour Party in order to trigger an open contest to replace him.
0: Three people aged between 80 and 95 years old have died in southwestern France as Monday shapes up to be the most dangerous day yet of an intense June heatwave, with temperatures forecast to reach 42 degrees Celsius. More than 800 schools are shut and a further 1,800 are on reduced timetables, while the National Rail Operator has cancelled dozens of long-distance services to prevent air conditioning failures on trains. The French government has deployed thousands of police and firefighters across the Paris region. Ross Cullen has more from Paris.
6: The Prime Minister is holding a daily crisis meeting, along with the Mayor of Paris also holding a meeting every day to try to respond to the heat wave, which is expected to last throughout the week. Paris forecast to hit 41 degrees Celsius in a couple of days' time.
0: Mediators Qatar and Pakistan say US-Iran negotiations on a final deal to end the war have seen major progress, despite accusations and threats from both sides throughout the negotiation at the weekend. Even with progress, though, Dr. Lynette Nussbacher, a former British Army intelligence officer, says Iran can use the Israel-Hezbollah front to restart hostilities whenever it chooses, keeping the United States trapped in the region.
7: They offer the Iranians a way to start the war up anytime they want. They don't even have to close the Strait of Hormuz again. Anytime the Iranians just want to keep the Americans trapped in the region, they just have Hezbollah fire a few rockets at the Israelis and the Israelis will shoot back. And it all begins again.
0: From bureaus worldwide, this is FSN.
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0: From Feature Story News in London, I'm Stuart Smith. British Prime Minister Keir Starmer has announced he'll step down as leader of the Labour Party after months of internal unease about his premiership. During his resignation statement outside No. 10 Downing Street, he said nominations for a new leader will open early next month.
4: I have spoken to His Majesty the King this morning to inform him of my decision. I will ask the National Executive Committee of the Labour Party to set out a timetable with nominations opening on the 9th of July and completed by the summer recess.
0: But Andy Burnham, the former mayor of Greater Manchester, who won a parliamentary by-election last week, is the overwhelming favourite to replace him. Simon Marks has more from London.
5: Sir Keir Starmer really had no other alternative but to announce his resignation here this morning, following the election last week of Andy Burnham, the mayor of Greater Manchester, who is now becoming a member of the British Parliament, pledged to launch a leadership challenge to replace Sir Keir Starmer in No. 10 Downing Street. The Prime Minister, after saying last week that he would fight and stand in any leadership battle, now saying that he is going to resign as leader of the Labour Party in order to trigger an open contest to replace him.
0: Three people aged between 80 and 95 years old have died in southwestern France as Monday shapes up to be the most dangerous day yet of an intense June heatwave, with temperatures forecast to reach 42 degrees Celsius. More than 800 schools are shut and a further 1,800 are on reduced timetables, while the National Rail Operator has cancelled dozens of long-distance services to prevent air conditioning failures on trains. The French government has deployed thousands of police and firefighters across the Paris region. Ross Cullen has more from Paris.
6: The Prime Minister is holding a daily crisis meeting, along with the Mayor of Paris also holding a meeting every day to try to respond to the heat wave, which is expected to last throughout the week. Paris forecast to hit 41 degrees Celsius in a couple of days' time.
0: Mediators Qatar and Pakistan say US-Iran negotiations on a final deal to end the war have seen major progress, despite accusations and threats from both sides throughout the negotiation at the weekend. Even with progress, though, Dr. Lynette Nussbacher, a former British Army intelligence officer, says Iran can use the Israel-Hezbollah front to restart hostilities whenever it chooses, keeping the United States trapped in the region.
7: They offer the Iranians a way to start the war up anytime they want. They don't even have to close the Strait of Hormuz again. Anytime the Iranians just want to keep the Americans trapped in the region, they just have Hezbollah fire a few rockets at the Israelis and the Israelis will shoot back and it all begins again.
5: With FSN Spotlight, I'm Simon Marks. Today, where has it all gone wrong for British Prime Minister Sir Keir Starmer and how can one of his possible successors avoid making similar mistakes? Sir Anthony Seldon is a political historian and biographer in the UK. First, his explanation of why Sir Keir finds himself at the end of his premiership, less than 2 years after coming to power in an electoral landslide.
11: You need to tell a story. You've got to give confidence to the country that you know what you're doing. You know, they know why you're there, why you uniquely are there, and where you're going to be taking them. Yes, it's going to be tough. Think Churchill in 1940. blood, toil, sweat and tears, but we are going to win.
5: And what of Andy Burnham, now returning to Parliament after winning an election in Manchester last week? Sir Anthony says if he wants to become Britain's next Prime Minister, he's got his work cut out for him.
11: People love him because no one quite knows what he thinks for. They love him because he's not Keir Starmer, and they love him because he beats reform and gives the Labour Party and Labour MPs the hope that he can do the same in the coming general election. But he needs to say what it is he's going to do, and he needs to have some kind of mandate.
5: For Britain, all this is new. Unprecedented turnover, 7 prime ministers in a decade, and the old two-party political system smashed by younger, more radical forces. It's been non-stop drama, and there's every possibility more lies ahead. With FSN Spotlight, I'm Simon Marks.
0: To recap the top stories, UK Prime Minister Keir Starmer says he'll resign as Prime Minister once a new leader has been selected from within his political party, likely former Mayor of Manchester Andy Burnham, within the next couple of months. 3 people aged between 80 and 95 years old have died in southwestern France amid an intense June heatwave. And mediators Qatar and Pakistan say US-Iran negotiations on a final deal to end the war have seen major progress. That's the latest feature story news, Stuart Smith reporting.
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0: From Feature Story News in London, I'm Stuart Smith. UK Prime Minister Keir Starmer says he'll resign as Prime Minister once a new leader has been selected from within his political party, likely former Mayor of Manchester Andy Burnham. Three people aged between 80 and 95 years old have died in southwestern France amid an intense June heatwave, and mediators Qatar and Pakistan say US-Iran negotiations on a final deal to end the war has seen major progress.
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1: From Feature Story News in London, I'm Stuart Smith. British Prime Minister Keir Starmer has announced he'll step down as leader of the Labour Party after months of internal unease about his premiership. During his resignation statement outside No. 10 Downing Street, he said nominations for a new leader will open early next month.
2: I have spoken to His Majesty the King this morning to inform him of my decision. I will ask the National Executive Committee of the Labour Party to set out a timetable with nominations opening on the 9th of July and completed by the summer recess.
1: But Andy Burnham, the former mayor of Greater Manchester, who won a parliamentary by-election last week, is the overwhelming favourite to replace him. Simon Marks has more from London.
3: Sir Keir Starmer really had no other alternative but to announce his resignation here this morning. Following the election last week of Andy Burnham, the mayor of Greater Manchester, who is now becoming a member of the British Parliament, pledged to launch a leadership challenge to replace Sir Keir Starmer in No. 10 Downing Street. The Prime Minister, after saying last week that he would fight and stand in any leadership battle, now saying that he is going to resign as leader of the Labour Party in order to trigger an open contest to replace him.
1: Three people aged between 80 and 95 years old have died in southwestern France as Monday shapes up to be the most dangerous day yet of an intense June heatwave, with temperatures forecast to reach 42 degrees Celsius. More than 800 schools are shut and a further 1,800 are on reduced timetables, while the National Rail Operator has cancelled dozens of long-distance services to prevent air conditioning failures on trains. The French government has deployed thousands of police and firefighters across the Paris region. Ross Cullen has more from Paris.
4: The Prime Minister is holding a daily crisis meeting, along with the Mayor of Paris also holding a meeting every day to try to respond to the heat wave, which is expected to last throughout the week. Paris forecast to hit 41 degrees Celsius in a couple of days' time.
1: Mediators Qatar and Pakistan say US-Iran negotiations on a final deal to end the war have seen major progress, despite accusations and threats from both sides throughout the negotiation at the weekend. Even with progress, though, Dr. Lynette Nussbacher, a former British Army intelligence officer, says Iran can use the Israel-Hezbollah front to restart hostilities whenever it chooses, keeping the United States trapped in the region.
5: They offer the Iranians a way to start the war up anytime they want. They don't even have to close the Strait of Hormuz again. Anytime the Iranians just want to keep the Americans trapped in the region, they just have Hezbollah fire a few rockets at the Israelis and the Israelis will shoot back. And it all begins again.
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1: From Feature Story News in London, I'm Stuart Smith. UK Prime Minister Keir Starmer says he'll resign as Prime Minister once a new leader has been selected from within his political party, likely former Mayor of Manchester, Andy Burnham. Three people aged between 80 and 95 years old have died in southwestern France amid an intense June heatwave, and mediators Qatar and Pakistan say US-Iran negotiations on a final deal to end the war has seen major progress.
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1: From Feature Story News in London, I'm Stuart Smith. British Prime Minister Keir Starmer has announced he'll step down as leader of the Labour Party after months of internal unease about his premiership. During his resignation statement outside No. 10 Downing Street, he said nominations for a new leader will open early next month.
2: I have spoken to His Majesty the King this morning to inform him of my decision. I will ask the National Executive Committee of the Labour Party to set out a timetable with nominations opening on the 9th of July and completed by the summer recess.
1: But Andy Burnham, the former mayor of Greater Manchester, who won a parliamentary by-election last week, is the overwhelming favourite to replace him. Simon Marks has more from London.
3: Sir Keir Starmer really had no other alternative but to announce his resignation here this morning, following the election last week of Andy Burnham, the mayor of Greater Manchester, who is now becoming a member of the British Parliament, pledged to launch a leadership challenge to replace Sir Keir Starmer in No. 10 Downing Street. The Prime Minister, after saying last week that he would fight and stand in any leadership battle, now saying that he is going to resign as leader of the Labour Party in order to trigger an open contest to replace him.
1: Three people aged between 80 and 95 years old have died in southwestern France as Monday shapes up to be the most dangerous day yet of an intense June heatwave, with temperatures forecast to reach 42 degrees Celsius. More than 800 schools are shut and a further 1,800 are on reduced timetables, while the National Rail Operator has cancelled dozens of long-distance services to prevent air conditioning failures on trains. The French government has deployed thousands of police and firefighters across the Paris region. Ross Cullen has more from Paris.
4: The Prime Minister is holding a daily crisis meeting, along with the Mayor of Paris also holding a meeting every day to try to respond to the heat wave, which is expected to last throughout the week. Paris forecast to hit 41 degrees Celsius in a couple of days' time.
1: Mediators Qatar and Pakistan say US-Iran negotiations on a final deal to end the war have seen major progress, despite accusations and threats from both sides throughout the negotiation at the weekend. Even with progress, though, Dr. Lynette Nussbacher, a former British Army intelligence officer, says Iran can use the Israel-Hezbollah front to restart hostilities whenever it chooses, keeping the United States trapped in the region.
5: They offer the Iranians a way to start the war up anytime they want. They don't even have to close the Strait of Hormuz again. Anytime the Iranians just want to keep the Americans trapped in the region, they just have Hezbollah fire a few rockets at the Israelis and the Israelis will shoot back. And it all begins again.
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1: From Feature Story News in London, I'm Stuart Smith. British Prime Minister Keir Starmer has announced he'll step down as leader of the Labour Party after months of internal unease about his premiership. During his resignation statement outside No. 10 Downing Street, he said nominations for a new leader will open early next month.
2: I have spoken to His Majesty the King this morning to inform him of my decision. I will ask the National Executive Committee of the Labour Party to set out a timetable with nominations opening on the 9th of July and completed by the summer recess.
1: But Andy Burnham, the former mayor of Greater Manchester, who won a parliamentary by-election last week, is the overwhelming favourite to replace him. Simon Marks has more from London.
3: Sir Keir Starmer really had no other alternative but to announce his resignation here this morning, following the election last week of Andy Burnham, the mayor of Greater Manchester, who is now becoming a member of the British Parliament, pledged to launch a leadership challenge to replace Sir Keir Starmer in No. 10 Downing Street. The Prime Minister, after saying last week that he would fight and stand in any leadership battle, now saying that he is going to resign as leader of the Labour Party in order to trigger an open contest to replace him.
1: Three people aged between 80 and 95 years old have died in southwestern France as Monday shapes up to be the most dangerous day yet of an intense June heatwave, with temperatures forecast to reach 42 degrees Celsius. More than 800 schools are shut and a further 1,800 are on reduced timetables, while the National Rail Operator has cancelled dozens of long-distance services to prevent air conditioning failures on trains. The French government has deployed thousands of police and firefighters across the Paris region. Ross Cullen has more from Paris.
4: The Prime Minister is holding a daily crisis meeting, along with the Mayor of Paris also holding a meeting every day to try to respond to the heat wave, which is expected to last throughout the week. Paris forecast to hit 41 degrees Celsius in a couple of days' time.
1: Mediators Qatar and Pakistan say US-Iran negotiations on a final deal to end the war have seen major progress, despite accusations and threats from both sides throughout the negotiation at the weekend. Even with progress, though, Dr. Lynette Nussbacher, a former British Army intelligence officer, says Iran can use the Israel-Hezbollah front to restart hostilities whenever it chooses, keeping the United States trapped in the region.
5: They offer the Iranians a way to start the war up anytime they want. They don't even have to close the Strait of Hormuz again. Anytime the Iranians just want to keep the Americans trapped in the region, they just have Hezbollah fire a few rockets at the Israelis and the Israelis will shoot back and it all begins again.
3: With FSN Spotlight, I'm Simon Marks. Today, where has it all gone wrong for British Prime Minister Sir Keir Starmer, and how can one of his possible successors avoid making similar mistakes? Sir Anthony Seldon is a political historian and biographer in the UK. First, his explanation of why Sir Keir finds himself at the end of his premiership, less than 2 years after coming to power in an electoral landslide.
14: You need to tell a story. You've got to give confidence to the country that you know what you're doing. You know, they know why you're there, why you uniquely are there, and where you're going to be taking them. Yes, it's going to be tough. Think Churchill in 1940. Blood, toil, sweat and tears, but we are going to win.
3: And what of Andy Burnham, now returning to Parliament after winning an election in Manchester last week? Sir Anthony says if he wants to become Britain's next Prime Minister, he's got his work cut out for him.
14: People love him because no one quite knows what he thinks for. They love him because he's not Keir Starmer, and they love him because he beats reform and gives the Labour Party and Labour MPs the hope that he can do the same in the coming general election. But he needs to say what it is he's going to do, and he needs to have some kind of mandate.
3: For Britain, all this is new. Unprecedented turnover, 7 prime ministers in a decade, and the old two-party political system smashed by younger, more radical forces. It's been non-stop drama, and there's every possibility more lies ahead. With FSN Spotlight, I'm Simon Marks.
1: To recap the top stories, UK Prime Minister Keir Starmer says he'll resign as Prime Minister once a new leader has been selected from within his political party, likely former Mayor of Manchester Andy Burnham, within the next couple of months. Three people aged between 80 and 95 years old have died in southwestern France amid an intense June heatwave. And mediators Qatar and Pakistan say US-Iran negotiations on a final deal to end the war have seen major progress. That's the latest feature story news, Stuart Smith reporting.
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1: From Feature Story News in London, I'm Stuart Smith. UK Prime Minister Keir Starmer says he'll resign as Prime Minister once a new leader has been selected from within his political party, likely former Mayor of Manchester Andy Burnham. Three people aged between 80 and 95 years old have died in southwestern France amid an intense June heatwave, and mediators Qatar and Pakistan say US-Iran negotiations on a final deal to end the war has seen major progress.
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1: From Feature Story News in London, I'm Stuart Smith. British Prime Minister Keir Starmer has announced he'll step down as leader of the Labour Party after months of internal unease about his premiership. During his resignation statement outside No. 10 Downing Street, he said nominations for a new leader will open early next month.
2: I have spoken to His Majesty the King this morning to inform him of my decision. I will ask the National Executive Committee of the Labour Party to set out a timetable with nominations opening on the 9th of July and completed by the summer recess.
1: But Andy Burnham, the former mayor of Greater Manchester, who won a parliamentary by-election last week, is the overwhelming favourite to replace him. Simon Marks has more from London.
3: Sir Keir Starmer really had no other alternative but to announce his resignation here this morning. Following the election last week of Andy Burnham, the mayor of Greater Manchester, who is now becoming a member of the British Parliament, pledged to launch a leadership challenge to replace Sir Keir Starmer in number 10 Downing Street. The Prime Minister, after saying last week that he would fight and stand in any leadership battle, now saying that he is going to resign as leader of the Labour Party in order to trigger an open contest to replace him.
1: Three people aged between 80 and 95 years old have died in southwestern France as Monday shapes up to be the most dangerous day yet of an intense June heatwave, with temperatures forecast to reach 42 degrees Celsius. More than 800 schools are shut and a further 1,800 are on reduced timetables, while the National Rail Operator has cancelled dozens of long-distance services to prevent air conditioning failures on trains. The French government has deployed thousands of police and firefighters across the Paris region. Ross Cullen has more from Paris.
4: The Prime Minister is holding a daily crisis meeting, along with the Mayor of Paris also holding a meeting every day to try to respond to the heat wave, which is expected to last throughout the week. Paris forecast to hit 41 degrees Celsius in a couple of days' time.
1: Mediators Qatar and Pakistan say US-Iran negotiations on a final deal to end the war have seen major progress, despite accusations and threats from both sides throughout the negotiation at the weekend. Even with progress, though, Dr. Lynette Nussbacher, a former British Army intelligence officer, says Iran can use the Israel-Hezbollah front to restart hostilities whenever it chooses, keeping the United States trapped in the region.
5: They offer the Iranians a way to start the war up anytime they want. They don't even have to close the Strait of Hormuz again. Anytime the Iranians just want to keep the Americans trapped in the region, they just have Hezbollah fire a few rockets at the Israelis and the Israelis will shoot back. And it all begins again.
1: From Bureaus Worldwide, this is FSN.
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1: From Feature Story News in London, I'm Stuart Smith. British Prime Minister Keir Starmer has announced he'll step down as leader of the Labour Party after months of internal unease about his premiership. During his resignation statement outside No. 10 Downing Street, he said nominations for a new leader will open early next month.
2: I have spoken to His Majesty the King this morning to inform him of my decision. I will ask the National Executive Committee of the Labour Party to set out a timetable with nominations opening on the 9th of July and completed by the summer recess.
1: But Andy Burnham, the former mayor of Greater Manchester, who won a parliamentary by-election last week, is the overwhelming favourite to replace him. Simon Marks has more from London.
3: Sir Keir Starmer really had no other alternative but to announce his resignation here this morning. Following the election last week of Andy Burnham, the mayor of Greater Manchester, who is now becoming a member of the British Parliament, pledged to launch a leadership challenge to replace Sir Keir Starmer in No. 10 Downing Street. The Prime Minister, after saying last week that he would fight and stand in any leadership battle, now saying that he is going to resign as leader of the Labour Party in order to trigger an open contest to replace him.
1: Three people aged between 80 and 95 years old have died in southwestern France as Monday shapes up to be the most dangerous day yet of an intense June heat wave, with temperatures forecast to reach 42 degrees Celsius. More than 800 schools are shut, and a further 1,800 are on reduced timetables, while the National Rail Operator has cancelled dozens of long-distance services to prevent air conditioning failures on trains. The French government has deployed thousands of police and firefighters across the Paris region. Ross Cullen has more from Paris.
4: The Prime Minister is holding a daily crisis meeting, along with the Mayor of Paris also holding a meeting every day to try to respond to the heat wave, which is expected to last throughout the week. Paris forecast to hit 41 degrees Celsius in a couple of days' time.
1: Mediators Qatar and Pakistan say US-Iran negotiations on a final deal to end the war have seen major progress, despite accusations and threats from both sides throughout the negotiation at the weekend. Even with progress, though, Dr. Lynette Nussbacher, a former British Army intelligence officer, says Iran can use the Israel-Hezbollah front to restart hostilities whenever it chooses, keeping the United States trapped in the region.
5: They offer the Iranians a way to start the war up anytime they want. They don't even have to close the Strait of Hormuz again. Anytime the Iranians just want to keep the Americans trapped in the region, they just have Hezbollah fire a few rockets at the Israelis and the Israelis will shoot back, and it all begins again.
3: With FSN Spotlight, I'm Simon Marks. Today, where has it all gone wrong for British Prime Minister Sir Keir Starmer, and how can one of his possible successors avoid making similar mistakes? Sir Anthony Seldon is a political historian and biographer in the UK. First, his explanation of why Sir Keir finds himself at the end of his premiership, less than 2 years after coming to power in an electoral landslide.
14: You need to tell a story. You've got to give confidence to the country that you know what you're doing. You know, they know why you're there, why you uniquely are there, and where you're going to be taking them. Yes, it's going to be tough. Think Churchill in 1940. Blood, toil, sweat and tears, but we are going to win.
3: And what of Andy Burnham, now returning to Parliament after winning an election in Manchester last week? Sir Anthony says if he wants to become Britain's next Prime Minister, he's got his work cut out for him.
14: People love him because no one quite knows what he thinks for. They love him because he's not Keir Starmer, and they love him because he beats reform and gives the Labour Party and Labour MPs the hope that he can do the same in the coming general election. But he needs to say what it is he's going to do, and he needs to have some kind of mandate.
3: For Britain, all this is new. Unprecedented turnover, 7 prime ministers in a decade, and the old two-party political system smashed by younger, more radical forces. It's been non-stop drama, and there's every possibility more lies ahead. With FSN Spotlight, I'm Simon Marks.
1: To recap the top stories, UK Prime Minister Keir Starmer says he'll resign as Prime Minister once a new leader has been selected from within his political party, likely former Mayor of Manchester Andy Burnham, within the next couple of months. Three people aged between 80 and 95 years old have died in southwestern France amid an intense June heat wave. And mediators Qatar and Pakistan say US-Iran negotiations on a final deal to end the war have seen major progress. That's the latest feature story news, Stuart Smith reporting.
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1: From Feature Story News in London, I'm Stuart Smith. UK Prime Minister Keir Starmer says he'll resign as Prime Minister once a new leader has been selected from within his political party, likely former Mayor of Manchester Andy Burnham. Three people aged between 80 and 95 years old have died in southwestern France amid an intense June heatwave, and mediators Qatar and Pakistan say US-Iran negotiations on a final deal to end the war has seen major progress.
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1: From Feature Story News in London, I'm Stuart Smith. British Prime Minister Keir Starmer has announced he'll step down as leader of the Labour Party after months of internal unease about his premiership. During his resignation statement outside No. 10 Downing Street, he said nominations for a new leader will open early next month.
2: I have spoken to His Majesty the King this morning to inform him of my decision. I will ask the National Executive Committee of the Labour Party to set out a timetable with nominations opening on the 9th of July and completed by the summer recess.
1: But Andy Burnham, the former mayor of Greater Manchester, who won a parliamentary by-election last week, is the overwhelming favourite to replace him. Simon Marks has more from London.
3: Sir Keir Starmer really had no other alternative but to announce his resignation here this morning, following the election last week of Andy Burnham, the mayor of Greater Manchester, who is now becoming a member of the British Parliament, pledged to launch a leadership challenge to replace Sir Keir Starmer in No. 10 Downing Street. The Prime Minister, after saying last week that he would fight and stand in any leadership battle, now saying that he is going to resign as leader of the Labour Party in order to trigger an open contest to replace him.
1: Three people aged between 80 and 95 years old have died in southwestern France as Monday shapes up to be the most dangerous day yet of an intense June heatwave, with temperatures forecast to reach 42 degrees Celsius. More than 800 schools are shut and a further 1,800 are on reduced timetables, while the National Rail Operator has cancelled dozens of long-distance services to prevent air conditioning failures on trains. The French government has deployed thousands of police and firefighters across the Paris region. Ross Cullen has more from Paris.
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1: From Feature Story News in London, I'm Stuart Smith. British Prime Minister Keir Starmer has announced he'll step down as leader of the Labour Party after months of internal unease about his premiership. During his resignation statement outside No. 10 Downing Street, he said nominations for a new leader will open early next month.
2: I have spoken to His Majesty the King this morning to inform him of my decision. I will ask the National Executive Committee of the Labour Party to set out a timetable with nominations opening on the 9th of July and completed by the summer recess.
1: But Andy Burnham, the former mayor of Greater Manchester, who won a parliamentary by-election last week, is the overwhelming favourite to replace him. Simon Marks has more from London.
3: Sir Keir Starmer really had no other alternative but to announce his resignation here this morning, following the election last week of Andy Burnham, the mayor of Greater Manchester, who is now becoming a member of the British Parliament, pledged to launch a leadership challenge to replace Sir Keir Starmer in No. 10 Downing Street. The Prime Minister, after saying last week that he would fight and stand in any leadership battle, now saying that he is going to resign as leader of the Labour Party in order to trigger an open contest to replace him.
1: Three people aged between 80 and 95 years old have died in southwestern France as Monday shapes up to be the most dangerous day yet of an intense June heatwave, with temperatures forecast to reach 42 degrees Celsius. More than 800 schools are shut and a further 1,800 are on reduced timetables, while the National Rail Operator has cancelled dozens of long-distance services to prevent air conditioning failures on trains. The French government has deployed thousands of police and firefighters across the Paris region. Ross Cullen has more from Paris.
4: The Prime Minister is holding a daily crisis meeting, along with the Mayor of Paris also holding a meeting every day to try to respond to the heat wave, which is expected to last throughout the week. Paris forecast to hit 41 degrees Celsius in a couple of days' time.
1: Mediators Qatar and Pakistan say US-Iran negotiations on a final deal to end the war have seen major progress, despite accusations and threats from both sides throughout the negotiation at the weekend. Even with progress, though, Dr. Lynette Nussbacher, a former British Army intelligence officer, says Iran can use the Israel-Hezbollah front to restart hostilities whenever it chooses, keeping the United States trapped in the region.
5: They offer the Iranians a way to start the war up anytime they want. They don't even have to close the Strait of Hormuz again. Anytime the Iranians just want to keep the Americans trapped in the region, they just have Hezbollah fire a few rockets at the Israelis and the Israelis will shoot back and it all begins again.
3: With FSN Spotlight, I'm Simon Marks. Today, where has it all gone wrong for British Prime Minister Sir Keir Starmer, and how can one of his possible successors avoid making similar mistakes? Sir Anthony Seldon is a political historian and biographer in the UK. First, his explanation of why Sir Keir finds himself at the end of his premiership, less than 2 years after coming to power in an electoral landslide.
14: You need to tell a story. You've got to give confidence to the country that you know what you're doing. You know, they know why you're there, why you uniquely are there, and where you're going to be taking them. Yes, it's going to be tough. Think Churchill in 1940. Blood, toil, sweat and tears, but we are going to win.
3: And what of Andy Burnham, now returning to Parliament after winning an election in Manchester last week? Sir Anthony says if he wants to become Britain's next Prime Minister, he's got his work cut out for him.
14: People love him because no one quite knows what he thinks for. They love him because he's not Keir Starmer, and they love him because he beats reform and gives the Labour Party and Labour MPs the hope that he can do the same in the coming general election. But he needs to say what it is he's going to do, and he needs to have some kind of mandate.
3: For Britain, all this is new. Unprecedented turnover, 7 prime ministers in a decade, and the old two-party political system smashed by younger, more radical forces. It's been non-stop drama, and there's every possibility more lies ahead. With FSN Spotlight, I'm Simon Marks.
1: To recap the top stories, UK Prime Minister Keir Starmer says he'll resign as Prime Minister once a new leader has been selected from within his political party, likely former Mayor of Manchester Andy Burnham, within the next couple of months. Three people aged between 80 and 95 years old have died in southwestern France amid an intense June heatwave. And mediators Qatar and Pakistan say US-Iran negotiations on a final deal to end the war have seen major progress. That's the latest feature story news. Stuart Smith reporting.
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21: 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So here's the deal. 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
1: From Feature Story News in London, I'm Stuart Smith. UK Prime Minister Keir Starmer says he'll resign as Prime Minister once a new leader has been selected from within his political party, likely former Mayor of Manchester Andy Burnham. Three people aged between 80 and 95 years old have died in southwestern France amid an intense June heatwave, and mediators Qatar and Pakistan say US-Iran negotiations on a final deal to end the war has seen major progress.
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21: Hear that? That's the Cancer Council New South Wales Sun Sound, playing at your local pool. 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So here's the deal. 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
1: From Feature Story News in London, I'm Stuart Smith. British Prime Minister Keir Starmer has announced he'll step down as leader of the Labour Party after months of internal unease about his premiership. During his resignation statement outside No. 10 Downing Street, he said nominations for a new leader will open early next month.
2: I have spoken to His Majesty the King this morning to inform him of my decision. I will ask the National Executive Committee of the Labour Party to set out a timetable with nominations opening on the 9th of July and completed by the summer recess.
1: But Andy Burnham, the former mayor of Greater Manchester, who won a parliamentary by-election last week, is the overwhelming favourite to replace him. Simon Marks has more from London.
3: Sir Keir Starmer really had no other alternative but to announce his resignation here this morning, following the election last week of Andy Burnham, the mayor of Greater Manchester, who is now becoming a member of the British Parliament, pledged to launch a leadership challenge to replace Sir Keir Starmer in Number 10 Downing Street. The Prime Minister, after saying last week that he would fight and stand in any leadership battle, now saying that he is going to resign as leader of the Labour Party in order to trigger an open contest to replace him.
1: Three people aged between 80 and 95 years old have died in southwestern France as Monday shapes up to be the most dangerous day yet of an intense June heatwave, with temperatures forecast to reach 42 degrees Celsius. More than 800 schools are shut, and a further 1,800 are on reduced timetables, while the national rail operator has cancelled dozens of long-distance services to prevent air conditioning failures on trains. The French government has deployed thousands of police and firefighters across the Paris region. Ross Cullen has more from Paris.
4: The Prime Minister is holding a daily crisis meeting, along with the Mayor of Paris also holding a meeting every day to try to respond to the heat wave, which is expected to last throughout the week. Paris forecast to hit 41 degrees Celsius in a couple of days' time.
1: Mediators Qatar and Pakistan say US-Iran negotiations on a final deal to end the war have seen major progress, despite accusations and threats from both sides throughout the negotiation at the weekend. Even with progress, though, Dr. Lynette Nussbacher, a former British Army intelligence officer, says Iran can use the Israel-Hezbollah front to restart hostilities whenever it chooses, keeping the United States trapped in the region.
5: They offer the Iranians a way to start the war up anytime they want. They don't even have to close the Strait of Hormuz again. Anytime the Iranians just want to keep the Americans trapped in the region, they just have Hezbollah fire a few rockets at the Israelis and the Israelis will shoot back. And it all begins again.
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1: From Feature Story News in London, I'm Stuart Smith. British Prime Minister Keir Starmer has announced he'll step down as leader of the Labour Party after months of internal unease about his premiership. During his resignation statement outside Number 10 Downing Street, he said nominations for a new leader will open early next month.
2: I have spoken to His Majesty the King this morning to inform him of my decision. I will ask the National Executive Committee of the Labour Party to set out a timetable with nominations opening on the 9th of July and completed by the summer recess.
1: But Andy Burnham, the former mayor of Greater Manchester, who won a parliamentary by-election last week, is the overwhelming favourite to replace him. Simon Marks has more from London.
3: Sir Keir Starmer really had no other alternative but to announce his resignation here this morning. Following the election last week of Andy Burnham, the mayor of Greater Manchester, who is now becoming a member of the British Parliament, pledged to launch a leadership challenge to replace Sir Keir Starmer in Number 10 Downing Street. The Prime Minister, after saying last week that he would fight and stand in any leadership battle, now saying that he is going to resign as leader of the Labour Party in order to trigger an open contest to replace him.
1: Three people aged between 80 and 95 years old have died in southwestern France as Monday shapes up to be the most dangerous day yet of an intense June heatwave, with temperatures forecast to reach 42 degrees Celsius. More than 800 schools are shut, and a further 1,800 are on reduced timetables, while the national rail operator has cancelled dozens of long-distance services to prevent air conditioning failures on trains. The French government has deployed thousands of police and firefighters across the Paris region. Ross Cullen has more from Paris.
4: The Prime Minister is holding a daily crisis meeting, along with the Mayor of Paris also holding a meeting every day to try to respond to the heat wave, which is expected to last throughout the week. Paris forecast to hit 41 degrees Celsius in a couple of days' time.
1: Mediators Qatar and Pakistan say US-Iran negotiations on a final deal to end the war have seen major progress, despite accusations and threats from both sides throughout the negotiation at the weekend. Even with progress, though, Dr. Lynette Nussbacher, a former British Army intelligence officer, says Iran can use the Israel-Hezbollah front to restart hostilities whenever it chooses, keeping the United States trapped in the region.
5: They offer the Iranians a way to start the war up anytime they want. They don't even have to close the Strait of Hormuz again. Anytime the Iranians just want to keep the Americans trapped in the region, they just have Hezbollah fire a few rockets at the Israelis and the Israelis will shoot back and it all begins again.
3: With FSN Spotlight, I'm Simon Marks. Today, where has it all gone wrong for British Prime Minister Sir Keir Starmer, and how can one of his possible successors avoid making similar mistakes? Sir Anthony Seldon is a political historian and biographer in the UK. First, his explanation of why Sir Keir finds himself at the end of his premiership, less than 2 years after coming to power in an electoral landslide.
14: You need to tell a story. You've got to give confidence to the country that you know what you're doing. You know, they know why you're there, why you uniquely are there, and where you're going to be taking them. Yes, it's going to be tough. Think Churchill in 1940. Blood, toil, sweat and tears, but we are going to win.
3: And what of Andy Burnham, now returning to Parliament after winning an election in Manchester last week? Sir Anthony says if he wants to become Britain's next Prime Minister, he's got his work cut out for him.
14: People love him because no one quite knows what he thinks for. They love him because he's not Keir Starmer, and they love him because he beats reform and gives the Labour Party and Labour MPs the hope that he can do the same in the coming general election. But he needs to say what it is he's going to do, and he needs to have some kind of mandate.
3: For Britain, all this is new. Unprecedented turnover, 7 prime ministers in a decade, and the old two-party political system smashed by younger, more radical forces. It's been non-stop drama, and there's every possibility more lies ahead. With FSN Spotlight, I'm Simon Marks.
1: To recap the top stories, UK Prime Minister Keir Starmer says he'll resign as Prime Minister once a new leader has been selected from within his political party, likely former Mayor of Manchester Andy Burnham, within the next couple of months. Three people aged between 80 and 95 years old have died in southwestern France amid an intense June heatwave. And mediators Qatar and Pakistan say US-Iran negotiations on a final deal to end the war have seen major progress. That's the latest feature story news. Stuart Smith reporting.
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1: From Feature Story News in London, I'm Stuart Smith. UK Prime Minister Keir Starmer says he'll resign as Prime Minister once a new leader has been selected from within his political party, likely former Mayor of Manchester Andy Burnham. Three people aged between 80 and 95 years old have died in southwestern France amid an intense June heatwave, and mediators Qatar and Pakistan say US-Iran negotiations on a final deal to end the war has seen major progress.
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0: Feature story news in London, I'm Stuart Smith. British Prime Minister Keir Starmer has announced he'll step down as leader of the Labour Party after months of internal unease about his premiership. During his resignation statement outside No. 10 Downing Street, he said nominations for a new leader will open early next month.
1: I have spoken to His Majesty the King this morning to inform him of my decision. I will ask the National Executive Committee of the Labour Party to set out a timetable with nominations opening on the 9th of July and completed by the summer recess.
0: But Andy Burnham, the former mayor of Greater Manchester, who won a parliamentary by-election last week, is the overwhelming favourite to replace him. Simon Marks has more from London.
2: Sir Keir Starmer really had no other alternative but to announce his resignation here this morning, following the election last week of Andy Burnham, the mayor of Greater Manchester, who is now becoming a member of the British Parliament, pledged to launch a leadership challenge to replace Sir Keir Starmer in No. 10 Downing Street. The Prime Minister, after saying last week that he would fight and stand in any leadership battle, now saying that he is going to resign as leader of the Labour Party in order to trigger an open contest to replace him.
0: Three people aged between 80 and 95 years old have died in southwestern France as Monday shapes up to be the most dangerous day yet of an intense June heatwave, with temperatures forecast to reach 42 degrees Celsius. More than 800 schools are shut and a further 1,800 are on reduced timetables, while the National Rail Operator has cancelled dozens of long-distance services to prevent air conditioning failures on trains. The French government has deployed thousands of police and firefighters across the Paris region. Ross Cullen has more from Paris.
3: The Prime Minister is holding a daily crisis meeting, along with the Mayor of Paris also holding a meeting every day to try to respond to the heat wave, which is expected to last throughout the week. Paris forecast to hit 41 degrees Celsius in a couple of days' time.
0: Mediators Qatar and Pakistan say US-Iran negotiations on a final deal to end the war have seen major progress, despite accusations and threats from both sides throughout the negotiation at the weekend. Even with progress, though, Dr. Lynette Nussbacher, a former British Army intelligence officer, says Iran can use the Israel-Hezbollah front to restart hostilities whenever it chooses, keeping the United States trapped in the region.
4: They offer the Iranians a way to start the war up anytime they want. They don't even have to close the Strait of Hormuz again. Anytime the Iranians just want to keep the Americans trapped in the region, they just have Hezbollah fire a few rockets at the Israelis and the Israelis will shoot back and it all begins again.
0: From bureaus worldwide, this is FSN.
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0: From Feature Story News in London, I'm Stuart Smith. UK Prime Minister Keir Starmer says he'll resign as Prime Minister once a new leader has been selected from within his political party, likely former Mayor of Manchester, Andy Burnham. Three people aged between 80 and 95 years old have died in southwestern France amid an intense June heatwave, and mediators Qatar and Pakistan say US-Iran negotiations on a final deal to end the war has seen major progress.
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2: From Feature Story News in London, I'm Stuart Smith. British Prime Minister Keir Starmer has announced he'll step down as leader of the Labour Party after months of internal unease about his premiership. During his resignation statement outside No. 10 Downing Street, he said nominations for a new leader will open early next month.
3: I have spoken to His Majesty the King this morning to inform him of my decision. I will ask the National Executive Committee of the Labour Party to set out a timetable with nominations opening on the 9th of July and completed by the summer recess.
2: But Andy Burnham, the former mayor of Greater Manchester, who won a parliamentary by-election last week, is the overwhelming favourite to replace him. Simon Marks has more from London.
4: Sir Keir Starmer really had no other alternative but to announce his resignation here this morning, following the election last week of Andy Burnham, the mayor of Greater Manchester, who is now becoming a member of the British Parliament, pledged to launch a leadership challenge to replace Sir Keir Starmer in No. 10 Downing Street. The Prime Minister, after saying last week that he would fight and stand in any leadership battle, now saying that he is going to resign as leader of the Labour Party in order to trigger an open contest to replace him.
2: Three people aged between 80 and 95 years old have died in southwestern France as Monday shapes up to be the most dangerous day yet of an intense June heatwave, with temperatures forecast to reach 42 degrees Celsius. More than 800 schools are shut and a further 1,800 are on reduced timetables, while the National Rail Operator has cancelled dozens of long-distance services to prevent air conditioning failures on trains. The French government has deployed thousands of police and firefighters across the Paris region. Ross Cullen has more from Paris.
5: The Prime Minister is holding a daily crisis meeting, along with the Mayor of Paris also holding a meeting every day to try to respond to the heat wave, which is expected to last throughout the week. Paris forecast to hit 41 degrees Celsius in a couple of days' time.
2: Mediators Qatar and Pakistan say US-Iran negotiations on a final deal to end the war have seen major progress, despite accusations and threats from both sides throughout the negotiation at the weekend. Even with progress, though, Dr. Lynette Nussbacher, a former British Army intelligence officer, says Iran can use the Israel-Hezbollah front to restart hostilities whenever it chooses, keeping the United States trapped in the region.
6: They offer the Iranians a way to start the war up anytime they want. They don't even have to close the Strait of Hormuz again. Anytime the Iranians just want to keep the Americans trapped in the region, they just have Hezbollah fire a few rockets at the Israelis and the Israelis will shoot back and it all begins again.
2: From Bureaus Worldwide, this is FSN.
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2: From Feature Story News in London, I'm Stuart Smith. British Prime Minister Keir Starmer has announced he'll step down as leader of the Labour Party after months of internal unease about his premiership. During his resignation statement outside No. 10 Downing Street, he said nominations for a new leader will open early next month.
3: I have spoken to His Majesty the King this morning to inform him of my decision. I will ask the National Executive Committee of the Labour Party to set out a timetable with nominations opening on the 9th of July and completed by the summer recess.
2: But Andy Burnham, the former mayor of Greater Manchester, who won a parliamentary by-election last week, is the overwhelming favourite to replace him. Simon Marks has more from London.
4: Sir Keir Starmer really had no other alternative but to announce his resignation here this morning, following the election last week of Andy Burnham, the mayor of Greater Manchester, who is now becoming a member of the British Parliament, pledged to launch a leadership challenge to replace Sir Keir Starmer in No. 10 Downing Street. The Prime Minister, after saying last week that he would fight and stand in any leadership battle, now saying that he is going to resign as leader of the Labour Party in order to trigger an open contest to replace him.
2: Three people aged between 80 and 95 years old have died in southwestern France as Monday shapes up to be the most dangerous day yet of an intense June heatwave, with temperatures forecast to reach 42 degrees Celsius. More than 800 schools are shut and a further 1,800 are on reduced timetables, while the National Rail Operator has cancelled dozens of long-distance services to prevent air conditioning failures on trains. The French government has deployed thousands of police and firefighters across the Paris region. Ross Cullen has more from Paris.
5: The Prime Minister is holding a daily crisis meeting, along with the Mayor of Paris also holding a meeting every day to try to respond to the heat wave, which is expected to last throughout the week. Paris forecast to hit 41 degrees Celsius in a couple of days' time.
2: Mediators Qatar and Pakistan say US-Iran negotiations on a final deal to end the war have seen major progress, despite accusations and threats from both sides throughout the negotiation at the weekend. Even with progress, though, Dr. Lynette Nussbacher, a former British Army intelligence officer, says Iran can use the Israel-Hezbollah front to restart hostilities whenever it chooses, keeping the United States trapped in the region.
6: They offer the Iranians a way to start the war up anytime they want. They don't even have to close the Strait of Hormuz again. Anytime the Iranians just want to keep the Americans trapped in the region, they just have Hezbollah fire a few rockets at the Israelis and the Israelis will shoot back and it all begins again.
4: With FSN Spotlight, I'm Simon Marks. Today, where has it all gone wrong for British Prime Minister Sir Keir Starmer, and how can one of his possible successors avoid making similar mistakes? Sir Anthony Seldon is a political historian and biographer in the UK. First, his explanation of why Sir Keir finds himself at the end of his premiership, less than 2 years after coming to power in an electoral landslide.
9: You need to tell a story. You've got to give confidence to the country that you know what you're doing. You know, they know why you're there, why you uniquely are there, and where you're going to be taking them. Yes, it's going to be tough. Think Churchill in 1940, blood, toil, sweat and tears, but we are going to win.
4: And what of Andy Burnham, now returning to Parliament after winning an election in Manchester last week? Sir Anthony says if he wants to become Britain's next Prime Minister, he's got his work cut out for him.
9: People love him because no one quite knows what he thinks for. They love him because he's not Keir Starmer, and they love him because he beats reform and gives the Labour Party and Labour MPs the hope that he can do the same in the coming general election. But he needs to say what it is he's going to do, and he needs to have some kind of mandate.
4: For Britain, all this is new. Unprecedented turnover, 7 prime ministers in a decade, and the old two-party political system smashed by younger, more radical forces. It's been non-stop drama, and there's every possibility more lies ahead. With FSN Spotlight, I'm Simon Marks.
2: To recap the top stories, UK Prime Minister Keir Starmer says he'll resign as Prime Minister once a new leader has been selected from within his political party, likely former Mayor of Manchester Andy Burnham, within the next couple of months. 3 people aged between 80 and 95 years old have died in southwestern France amid an intense June heatwave. And mediators Qatar and Pakistan say US-Iran negotiations on a final deal to end the war have seen major progress. That's the latest feature story news, Stuart Smith reporting.
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13: 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My confidence and social life have soared. 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I'm floating on air with Miss Derriere.
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2: From Feature Story News in London, I'm Stuart Smith. UK Prime Minister Keir Starmer says he'll resign as Prime Minister once a new leader has been selected from within his political party, likely former Mayor of Manchester Andy Burnham. 3 people aged between 80 and 95 years old have died in southwestern France amid an intense June heatwave, and mediators Qatar and Pakistan say US-Iran negotiations on a final deal to end the war has seen major progress.
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2: From Feature Story News in London, I'm Stuart Smith. British Prime Minister Keir Starmer has announced he'll step down as leader of the Labour Party after months of internal unease about his premiership. During his resignation statement outside No. 10 Downing Street, he said nominations for a new leader will open early next month.
3: I have spoken to His Majesty the King this morning to inform him of my decision. I will ask the National Executive Committee of the Labour Party to set out a timetable with nominations opening on the 9th of July and completed by the summer recess.
2: But Andy Burnham, the former mayor of Greater Manchester, who won a parliamentary by-election last week, is the overwhelming favourite to replace him. Simon Marks has more from London.
4: Sir Keir Starmer really had no other alternative but to announce his resignation here this morning, following the election last week of Andy Burnham, the mayor of Greater Manchester, who is now becoming a member of the British Parliament, pledged to launch a leadership challenge to replace Sir Keir Starmer in No. 10 Downing Street. The Prime Minister, after saying last week that he would fight and stand in any leadership battle, now saying that he is going to resign as leader of the Labour Party in order to trigger an open contest to replace him.
2: Three people aged between 80 and 95 years old have died in southwestern France as Monday shapes up to be the most dangerous day yet of an intense June heatwave, with temperatures forecast to reach 42 degrees Celsius. More than 800 schools are shut and a further 1,800 are on reduced timetables, while the National Rail Operator has cancelled dozens of long-distance services to prevent air conditioning failures on trains. The French government has deployed thousands of police and firefighters across the Paris region. Ross Cullen has more from Paris.
5: The Prime Minister is holding a daily crisis meeting, along with the Mayor of Paris also holding a meeting every day to try to respond to the heat wave, which is expected to last throughout the week. Paris forecast to hit 41 degrees Celsius in a couple of days' time.
2: Mediators Qatar and Pakistan say US-Iran negotiations on a final deal to end the war have seen major progress, despite accusations and threats from both sides throughout the negotiation at the weekend. Even with progress, though, Dr. Lynette Nussbacher, a former British Army intelligence officer, says Iran can use the Israel-Hezbollah front to restart hostilities whenever it chooses, keeping the United States trapped in the region.
6: They offer the Iranians a way to start the war up anytime they want. They don't even have to close the Strait of Hormuz again. Anytime the Iranians just want to keep the Americans trapped in the region, they just have Hezbollah fire a few rockets at the Israelis and the Israelis will shoot back. And it all begins again.
2: From bureaus worldwide, this is FSN.
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2: From Feature Story News in London, I'm Stuart Smith. British Prime Minister Keir Starmer has announced he'll step down as leader of the Labour Party after months of internal unease about his premiership. During his resignation statement outside No. 10 Downing Street, he said nominations for a new leader will open early next month.
3: I have spoken to His Majesty the King this morning to inform him of my decision. I will ask the National Executive Committee of the Labour Party to set out a timetable with nominations opening on the 9th of July and completed by the summer recess.
2: But Andy Burnham, the former mayor of Greater Manchester, who won a parliamentary by-election last week, is the overwhelming favourite to replace him. Simon Marks has more from London.
4: Sir Keir Starmer really had no other alternative but to announce his resignation here this morning, following the election last week of Andy Burnham, the mayor of Greater Manchester, who is now becoming a member of the British Parliament, pledged to launch a leadership challenge to replace Sir Keir Starmer in number 10 Downing Street. The Prime Minister, after saying last week that he would fight and stand in any leadership battle, now saying that he is going to resign as leader of the Labour Party in order to trigger an open contest to replace him.
2: Three people aged between 80 and 95 years old have died in southwestern France as Monday shapes up to be the most dangerous day yet of an intense June heatwave, with temperatures forecast to reach 42 degrees Celsius. More than 800 schools are shut and a further 1,800 are on reduced timetables, while the National Rail Operator has cancelled dozens of long-distance services to prevent air conditioning failures on trains. The French government has deployed thousands of police and firefighters across the Paris region. Ross Cullen has more from Paris.
5: The Prime Minister is holding a daily crisis meeting, along with the Mayor of Paris also holding a meeting every day to try to respond to the heat wave, which is expected to last throughout the week. Paris forecast to hit 41 degrees Celsius in a couple of days' time.
2: Mediators Qatar and Pakistan say US-Iran negotiations on a final deal to end the war have seen major progress, despite accusations and threats from both sides throughout the negotiation at the weekend. Even with progress, though, Dr. Lynette Nussbacher, a former British Army intelligence officer, says Iran can use the Israel-Hezbollah front to restart hostilities whenever it chooses, keeping the United States trapped in the region.
6: They offer the Iranians a way to start the war up anytime they want. They don't even have to close the Strait of Hormuz again. Anytime the Iranians just want to keep the Americans trapped in the region, they just have Hezbollah fire a few rockets at the Israelis and the Israelis will shoot back and it all begins again.
4: With FSN Spotlight, I'm Simon Marks. Today, where has it all gone wrong for British Prime Minister Sir Keir Starmer, and how can one of his possible successors avoid making similar mistakes? Sir Anthony Seldon is a political historian and biographer in the UK. First, his explanation of why Sir Keir finds himself at the end of his premiership, less than 2 years after coming to power in an electoral landslide.
9: You need to tell a story. You've got to give confidence to the country that you know what you're doing. You know, they know why you're there, why you uniquely are there, and where you're going to be taking them. Yes, it's going to be tough. Think Churchill in 1940. Blood, toil, sweat and tears, but we are going to win.
4: And what of Andy Burnham, now returning to Parliament after winning an election in Manchester last week? Sir Anthony says if he wants to become Britain's next Prime Minister, he's got his work cut out for him.
9: People love him because no one quite knows what he thinks for. They love him because he's not Keir Starmer, and they love him because he beats reform and gives the Labour Party and Labour MPs the hope that he can do the same in the coming general election. But he needs to say what it is he's going to do, and he needs to have some kind of mandate.
4: For Britain, all this is new. Unprecedented turnover, 7 prime ministers in a decade, and the old two-party political system smashed by younger, more radical forces. It's been non-stop drama, and there's every possibility more lies ahead. With FSN Spotlight, I'm Simon Marks.
2: To recap the top stories, UK Prime Minister Keir Starmer says he'll resign as Prime Minister once a new leader has been selected from within his political party, likely former Mayor of Manchester Andy Burnham, within the next couple of months. Three people aged between 80 and 95 years old have died in southwestern France amid an intense June heatwave. And mediators Qatar and Pakistan say US-Iran negotiations on a final deal to end the war have seen major progress. That's the latest feature story news. Stuart Smith reporting.
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2: From Feature Story News in London, I'm Stuart Smith. UK Prime Minister Keir Starmer says he'll resign as Prime Minister once a new leader has been selected from within his political party, likely former Mayor of Manchester Andy Burnham. Three people aged between 80 and 95 years old have died in southwestern France amid an intense June heatwave, and mediators Qatar and Pakistan say US-Iran negotiations on a final deal to end the war has seen major progress.
17: The news on the hour.
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2: From Feature Story News in London, I'm Stuart Smith. British Prime Minister Keir Starmer has announced he'll step down as leader of the Labour Party after months of internal unease about his premiership. During his resignation statement outside No. 10 Downing Street, he said nominations for a new leader will open early next month.
3: I have spoken to His Majesty the King this morning to inform him of my decision. I will ask the National Executive Committee of the Labour Party to set out a timetable with nominations opening on the 9th of July and completed by the summer recess.
2: But Andy Burnham, the former mayor of Greater Manchester, who won a parliamentary by-election last week, is the overwhelming favourite to replace him. Simon Marks has more from London.
4: Sir Keir Starmer really had no other alternative but to announce his resignation here this morning. Following the election last week of Andy Burnham, the mayor of Greater Manchester, who is now becoming a member of the British Parliament, pledged to launch a leadership challenge to replace Sir Keir Starmer in No. 10 Downing Street. The Prime Minister, after saying last week that he would fight and stand in any leadership battle, now saying that he is going to resign as leader of the Labour Party in order to trigger an open contest to replace him.
2: Three people aged between 80 and 95 years old have died in southwestern France as Monday shapes up to be the most dangerous day yet of an intense June heatwave, with temperatures forecast to reach 42 degrees Celsius. More than 800 schools are shut and a further 1,800 are on reduced timetables, while the National Rail Operator has cancelled dozens of long-distance services to prevent air conditioning failures on trains. The French government has deployed thousands of police and firefighters across the Paris region. Ross Cullen has more from Paris.
5: The Prime Minister is holding a daily crisis meeting, along with the Mayor of Paris also holding a meeting every day to try to respond to the heat wave, which is expected to last throughout the week. Paris forecast to hit 41 degrees Celsius in a couple of days' time.
2: Mediators Qatar and Pakistan say US-Iran negotiations on a final deal to end the war have seen major progress, despite accusations and threats from both sides throughout the negotiation at the weekend. Even with progress, though, Dr. Lynette Nussbacher, a former British Army intelligence officer, says Iran can use the Israel-Hezbollah front to restart hostilities whenever it chooses, keeping the United States trapped in the region.
6: They offer the Iranians a way to start the war up anytime they want. They don't even have to close the Strait of Hormuz again. Anytime the Iranians just want to keep the Americans trapped in the region, they just have Hezbollah fire a few rockets at the Israelis and the Israelis will shoot back and it all begins again.
2: From Bureaus Worldwide, this is FSN.
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2: From Feature Story News in London, I'm Stuart Smith. British Prime Minister Keir Starmer has announced he'll step down as leader of the Labour Party after months of internal unease about his premiership. During his resignation statement outside No. 10 Downing Street, he said nominations for a new leader will open early next month.
3: I have spoken to His Majesty the King this morning to inform him of my decision. I will ask the National Executive Committee of the Labour Party to set out a timetable with nominations opening on the 9th of July and completed by the summer recess.
2: But Andy Burnham, the former mayor of Greater Manchester, who won a parliamentary by-election last week, is the overwhelming favourite to replace him. Simon Marks has more from London.
4: Sir Keir Starmer really had no other alternative but to announce his resignation here this morning, following the election last week of Andy Burnham, the mayor.
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2: From Feature Story News in London, I'm Stuart Smith. UK Prime Minister Keir Starmer says he'll resign as Prime Minister once a new leader has been selected from within his political party, likely former Mayor of Manchester Andy Burnham. Three people aged between 80 and 95 years old have died in southwestern France amid an intense June heatwave, and mediators Qatar and Pakistan say US-Iran negotiations on a final deal to end the war has seen major progress.
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2: From Feature Story News in London, I'm Stuart Smith. British Prime Minister Keir Starmer has announced he'll step down as leader of the Labour Party after months of internal unease about his premiership. During his resignation statement outside No. 10 Downing Street, he said nominations for a new leader will open early next month.
3: I have spoken to His Majesty the King this morning to inform him of my decision. I will ask the National Executive Committee of the Labour Party to set out a timetable with nominations opening on the 9th of July and completed by the summer recess.
2: But Andy Burnham, the former mayor of Greater Manchester, who won a parliamentary by-election last week, is the overwhelming favourite to replace him. Simon Marks has more from London.
4: Sir Keir Starmer really had no other alternative but to announce his resignation here this morning, following the election last week of Andy Burnham, the mayor of Greater Manchester, who is now becoming a member of the British Parliament, pledged to launch a leadership challenge to replace Sir Keir Starmer in No. 10 Downing Street. The Prime Minister, after saying last week that he would fight and stand in any leadership battle, now saying that he is going to resign as leader of the Labour Party in order to trigger an open contest to replace him.
2: Three people aged between 80 and 95 years old have died in southwestern France as Monday shapes up to be the most dangerous day yet of an intense June heatwave, with temperatures forecast to reach 42 degrees Celsius. More than 800 schools are shut and a further 1,800 are on reduced timetables, while the National Rail Operator has cancelled dozens of long-distance services to prevent air conditioning failures on trains. The French government has deployed thousands of police and firefighters across the Paris region. Ross Cullen has more from Paris.
5: The Prime Minister is holding a daily crisis meeting, along with the Mayor of Paris also holding a meeting every day to try to respond to the heat wave, which is expected to last throughout the week. Paris forecast to hit 41 degrees Celsius in a couple of days' time.
2: Mediators Qatar and Pakistan say US-Iran negotiations on a final deal to end the war have seen major progress, despite accusations and threats from both sides throughout the negotiation at the weekend. Even with progress, though, Dr. Lynette Nussbacher, a former British Army intelligence officer, says Iran can use the Israel-Hezbollah front to restart hostilities whenever it chooses, keeping the United States trapped in the region.
6: They offer the Iranians a way to start the war up anytime they want. They don't even have to close the Strait of Hormuz again. Anytime the Iranians just want to keep the Americans trapped in the region, they just have Hezbollah fire a few rockets at the Israelis and the Israelis will shoot back, and it all begins again.
2: From bureaus worldwide, this is FSN.
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2: From Feature Story News in London, I'm Stuart Smith. British Prime Minister Keir Starmer has announced he'll step down as leader of the Labour Party after months of internal unease about his premiership. During his resignation statement outside No. 10 Downing Street, he said nominations for a new leader will open early next month.
3: I have spoken to His Majesty the King this morning to inform him of my decision. I will ask the National Executive Committee of the Labour Party to set out a timetable with nominations opening on the 9th of July and completed by the summer recess.
2: But Andy Burnham, the former mayor of Greater Manchester, who won a parliamentary by-election last week, is the overwhelming favourite to replace him. Simon Marks has more from London.
4: Sir Keir Starmer really had no other alternative but to announce his resignation here this morning, following the election last week of Andy Burnham, the mayor of Greater Manchester, who is now becoming a member of the British Parliament, pledged to launch a leadership challenge to replace Sir Keir Starmer in No. 10 Downing Street. The Prime Minister, after saying last week that he would fight and stand in any leadership battle, now saying that he is going to resign as leader of the Labour Party in order to trigger an open contest to replace him.
2: Three people aged between 80 and 95 years old have died in southwestern France as Monday shapes up to be the most dangerous day yet of an intense June heatwave, with temperatures forecast to reach 42 degrees Celsius. More than 800 schools are shut and a further 1,800 are on reduced timetables, while the National Rail Operator has cancelled dozens of long-distance services to prevent air conditioning failures on trains. The French government has deployed thousands of police and firefighters across the Paris region. Ross Cullen has more from Paris.
5: The Prime Minister is holding a daily crisis meeting, along with the Mayor of Paris also holding a meeting every day to try to respond to the heat wave, which is expected to last throughout the week. Paris forecast to hit 41 degrees Celsius in a couple of days' time.
2: Mediators Qatar and Pakistan say US-Iran negotiations on a final deal to end the war have seen major progress, despite accusations and threats from both sides throughout the negotiation at the weekend. Even with progress, though, Dr. Lynette Nussbacher, a former British Army intelligence officer, says Iran can use the Israel-Hezbollah front to restart hostilities whenever it chooses, keeping the United States trapped in the region.
6: They offer the Iranians a way to start the war up anytime they want. They don't even have to close the Strait of Hormuz again. Anytime the Iranians just want to keep the Americans trapped in the region, they just have Hezbollah fire a few rockets at the Israelis and the Israelis will shoot back and it all begins again.
4: With FSN Spotlight, I'm Simon Marks. Today, where has it all gone wrong for British Prime Minister Sir Keir Starmer, and how can one of his possible successors avoid making similar mistakes? Sir Anthony Seldon is a political historian and biographer in the UK. First, his explanation of why Sir Keir finds himself at the end of his premiership, less than 2 years after coming to power in an electoral landslide.
9: You need to tell a story. You've got to give confidence to the country that you know what you're doing. You know, they know why you're there, why you uniquely are there, and where you're going to be taking them. Yes, it's going to be tough. Think Churchill in 1940. Blood, toil, sweat and tears, but we are going to win.
4: And what of Andy Burnham, now returning to Parliament after winning an election in Manchester last week? Sir Anthony says if he wants to become Britain's next Prime Minister, he's got his work cut out for him.
9: People love him because no one quite knows what he thinks for. They love him because he's not Keir Starmer, and they love him because he beats reform and gives the Labour Party and Labour MPs the hope that he can do the same in the coming general election. But he needs to say what it is he's going to do, and he needs to have some kind of mandate.
4: For Britain, all this is new. Unprecedented turnover, 7 prime ministers in a decade, and the old two-party political system smashed by younger, more radical forces. It's been non-stop drama, and there's every possibility more lies ahead. With FSN Spotlight, I'm Simon Marks.
2: To recap the top stories, UK Prime Minister Keir Starmer says he'll resign as Prime Minister once a new leader has been selected from within his political party, likely former Mayor of Manchester Andy Burnham, within the next couple of months. 3 people aged between 80 and 95 years old have died in southwestern France amid an intense June heatwave. And mediators Qatar and Pakistan say US-Iran negotiations on a final deal to end the war have seen major progress. That's the latest feature story news. Stuart Smith reporting.
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2: From Feature Story News in London, I'm Stuart Smith. UK Prime Minister Keir Starmer says he'll resign as Prime Minister once a new leader has been selected from within his political party, likely former Mayor of Manchester Andy Burnham. 3 people aged between 80 and 95 years old have died in southwestern France amid an intense June heatwave, and mediators Qatar and Pakistan say US-Iran negotiations on a final deal to end the war has seen major progress.
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2: From Feature Story News in London, I'm Stuart Smith. British Prime Minister Keir Starmer has announced he'll step down as leader of the Labour Party after months of internal unease about his premiership. During his resignation statement outside No. 10 Downing Street, he said nominations for a new leader will open early next month.
3: I have spoken to His Majesty the King this morning to inform him of my decision. I will ask the National Executive Committee of the Labour Party to set out a timetable with nominations opening on the 9th of July and completed by the summer recess.
2: But Andy Burnham, the former mayor of Greater Manchester, who won a parliamentary by-election last week, is the overwhelming favourite to replace him. Simon Marks has more from London.
4: Sir Keir Starmer really had no other alternative but to announce his resignation here this morning, following the election last week of Andy Burnham, the mayor of Greater Manchester, who is now becoming a member of the British Parliament, pledged to launch a leadership challenge to replace Sir Keir Starmer in number 10 Downing Street. The Prime Minister, after saying last week that he would fight and stand in any leadership battle, now saying that he is going to resign as leader of the Labour Party in order to trigger an open contest to replace him.
2: Three people aged between 80 and 95 years old have died in southwestern France as Monday shapes up to be the most dangerous day yet of an intense June heatwave, with temperatures forecast to reach 42 degrees Celsius. More than 800 schools are shut and a further 1,800 are on reduced timetables, while the National Rail Operator has cancelled dozens of long-distance services to prevent air conditioning failures on trains. The French government has deployed thousands of police and firefighters across the Paris region. Ross Cullen has more from Paris.
5: The Prime Minister is holding a daily crisis meeting, along with the Mayor of Paris also holding a meeting every day to try to respond to the heat wave, which is expected to last throughout the week. Paris forecast to hit 41 degrees Celsius in a couple of days' time.
2: Mediators Qatar and Pakistan say US-Iran negotiations on a final deal to end the war have seen major progress, despite accusations and threats from both sides throughout the negotiation at the weekend. Even with progress, though, Dr. Lynette Nussbacher, a former British Army intelligence officer, says Iran can use the Israel-Hezbollah front to restart hostilities whenever it chooses, keeping the United States trapped in the region.
6: They offer the Iranians a way to start the war up anytime they want. They don't even have to close the Strait of Hormuz again. Anytime the Iranians just want to keep the Americans trapped in the region, they just have Hezbollah fire a few rockets at the Israelis and the Israelis will shoot back, and it all begins again.
2: From bureaus worldwide, this is FSN.
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2: From Feature Story News in London, I'm Stuart Smith. UK Prime Minister Keir Starmer says he'll resign as Prime Minister once a new leader has been selected from within his political party, likely former Mayor of Manchester Andy Burnham. Three people aged between 80 and 95 years old have died in southwestern France amid an intense June heatwave, and mediators Qatar and Pakistan say US-Iran negotiations on a final deal to end the war has seen major progress.
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2: From Feature Story News in London, I'm Stuart Smith. British Prime Minister Keir Starmer has announced he'll step down as leader of the Labour Party after months of internal unease about his premiership. During his resignation statement outside No. 10 Downing Street, he said nominations for a new leader will open early next month.
3: I have spoken to His Majesty the King this morning to inform him of my decision. I will ask the National Executive Committee of the Labour Party to set out a timetable with nominations opening on the 9th of July and completed by the summer.

0: and stand in any leadership battle, now saying that he is going to resign as leader of the Labour Party in order to trigger an open contest to replace him.
1: Three people aged between 80 and 95 years old have died in southwestern France as Monday shapes up to be the most dangerous day yet of an intense June heat wave, with temperatures forecast to reach 42 degrees Celsius. More than 800 schools are shut and a further 1,800 are on reduced timetables, while the National Rail Operator has cancelled dozens of long-distance services to prevent air conditioning failures on trains. The French government has deployed thousands of police and firefighters across the Paris region. Ross Cullen has more from Paris.
2: The Prime Minister is holding a daily crisis meeting, along with the Mayor of Paris also holding a meeting every day to try to respond to the heat wave, which is expected to last throughout the week. Paris forecast to hit 41 degrees Celsius in a couple of days' time.
1: Mediators Qatar and Pakistan say US-Iran negotiations on a final deal to end the war have seen major progress, despite accusations and threats from both sides throughout the negotiation at the weekend. Even with progress, though, Dr. Lynette Nussbacher, a former British Army intelligence officer, says Iran can use the Israel-Hezbollah front to restart hostilities whenever it chooses, keeping the United States trapped in the region.
3: They offer the Iranians a way to start the war up anytime they want. They don't even have to close the Strait of Hormuz again. Anytime the Iranians just want to keep the Americans trapped in the region, they just have Hezbollah fire a few rockets at the Israelis and the Israelis will shoot back. And it all begins again.
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1: From Feature Story News in London, I'm Stuart Smith. British Prime Minister Keir Starmer has announced he'll step down as leader of the Labour Party after months of internal unease about his premiership. During his resignation statement outside No. 10 Downing Street, he said nominations for a new leader will open early next month.
7: I have spoken to His Majesty the King this morning to inform him of my decision. I will ask the National Executive Committee of the Labour Party to set out a timetable with nominations opening on the 9th of July and completed by the summer recess.
1: But Andy Burnham, the former mayor of Greater Manchester, who won a parliamentary by-election last week, is the overwhelming favourite to replace him. Simon Marks has more from London.
0: Sir Keir Starmer really had no other alternative but to announce his resignation here this morning, following the election last week of Andy Burnham, the mayor of Greater Manchester, who is now becoming a member of the British Parliament, pledged to launch a leadership challenge to replace Sir Keir Starmer in No. 10 Downing Street. The Prime Minister, after saying last week that he would fight and stand in any leadership battle, now saying that he is going to resign as leader of the Labour Party in order to trigger an open contest to replace him.
1: Three people aged between 80 and 95 years old have died in southwestern France as Monday shapes up to be the most dangerous day yet of an intense June heat wave, with temperatures forecast to reach 42 degrees Celsius. More than 800 schools are shut and a further 1,800 are on reduced timetables, while the National Rail Operator has cancelled dozens of long-distance services to prevent air conditioning failures on trains. The French government has deployed thousands of police and

0: firefighters across the Paris region. Ross Cullen has more from Paris.
1: The Prime Minister is holding a daily crisis meeting, along with the Mayor of Paris also holding a meeting every day to try to respond to the heat wave, which is expected to last throughout the week. Paris forecast to hit 41 degrees Celsius in a couple of days' time.
0: Mediators Qatar and Pakistan say US-Iran negotiations on a final deal to end the war have seen major progress, despite accusations and threats from both sides throughout the negotiation at the weekend. Even with progress, though, Dr. Lynette Nussbacher, a former British Army intelligence officer, says Iran can use the Israel-Hezbollah front to restart hostilities whenever it chooses, keeping the United States trapped in the region.
2: They offer the Iranians a way to start the war up anytime they want. They don't even have to close the Strait of Hormuz again. Anytime the Iranians just want to keep the Americans trapped in the region, they just have Hezbollah fire a few rockets at the Israelis and the Israelis will shoot back and it all begins again.
3: With FSN Spotlight, I'm Simon Marks. Today, where has it all gone wrong for British Prime Minister Sir Keir Starmer, and how can one of his possible successors avoid making similar mistakes? Sir Anthony Seldon is a political historian and biographer in the UK. First, his explanation of why Sir Keir finds himself at the end of his premiership, less than 2 years after coming to power in an electoral landslide.
4: You need to tell a story. You've got to give confidence to the country that you know what you're doing. You know, they know why you're there, why you uniquely are there, and where you're going to be taking them. Yes, it's going to be tough. Think Churchill in 1940. Blood, toil, sweat and tears, but we are going to win.
3: And what of Andy Burnham, now returning to Parliament after winning an election in Manchester last week? Sir Anthony says if he wants to become Britain's next Prime Minister, he's got his work cut out for him.
4: People love him because no one quite knows what he thinks for. They love him because he's not Keir Starmer, and they love him because he beats reform and gives the Labour Party and Labour MPs the hope that he can do the same in the coming general election. But he needs to say what it is he's going to do, and he needs to have some kind of mandate.
3: For Britain, all this is new. Unprecedented turnover, 7 prime ministers in a decade, and the old two-party political system smashed by younger, more radical forces. It's been non-stop drama, and there's every possibility more lies ahead. With FSN Spotlight, I'm Simon Marks.
0: To recap the top stories, UK Prime Minister Keir Starmer says he'll resign as Prime Minister once a new leader has been selected from within his political party, likely former Mayor of Manchester Andy Burnham, within the next couple of months. 3 people aged between 80 and 95 years old have died in southwestern France amid an intense June heatwave. And mediators Qatar and Pakistan say US-Iran negotiations on a final deal to end the war have seen major progress. That's the latest feature story news, Stuart Smith reporting.
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0: From Feature Story News in London, I'm Stuart Smith. UK Prime Minister Keir Starmer says he'll resign as Prime Minister once a new leader has been selected from within his political party, likely former Mayor of Manchester Andy Burnham. Three people aged between 80 and 95 years old have died in southwestern France amid an intense June heatwave, and mediators Qatar and Pakistan say US-Iran negotiations on a final deal to end the war has seen major progress.
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0: From Feature Story News in London, I'm Stuart Smith. British Prime Minister Keir Starmer has announced he'll step down as leader of the Labour Party after months of internal unease about his premiership. During his resignation statement outside No. 10 Downing Street, he said nominations for a new leader will open early next month.
13: I have spoken to His Majesty the King this morning to inform him of my decision. I will ask the National Executive Committee of the Labour Party to set out a timetable with nominations opening on the 9th of July and completed by the summer recess.
0: But Andy Burnham, the former mayor of Greater Manchester, who won a parliamentary by-election last week, is the overwhelming favourite to replace him. Simon Marks has more from London.
3: Sir Keir Starmer really had no other alternative but to announce his resignation here this morning, following the election last week of Andy Burnham, the mayor of Greater Manchester, who is now becoming a member of the British Parliament, pledged to launch a leadership challenge to replace Sir Keir Starmer in No. 10 Downing Street. The Prime Minister, after saying last week that he would fight and stand in any leadership battle, now saying that he is going to resign as leader of the Labour Party in order to trigger an open contest to replace him.
0: Three people aged between 80 and 95 years old have died in southwestern France as Monday shapes up to be the most dangerous day yet of an intense June heatwave, with temperatures forecast to reach 42 degrees Celsius. More than 800 schools are shut and a further 1,800 are on reduced timetables, while the National Rail Operator has cancelled dozens of long-distance services to prevent air conditioning failures on trains. The French government has deployed thousands of police and firefighters across the Paris region. Ross Cullen has more from Paris.
1: The Prime Minister is holding a daily crisis meeting, along with the Mayor of Paris also holding a meeting every day to try to respond to the heat wave, which is expected to last throughout the week. Paris forecast to hit 41 degrees Celsius in a couple of days' time.
0: Mediators Qatar and Pakistan say US-Iran negotiations on a final deal to end the war have seen major progress, despite accusations and threats from both sides throughout the negotiation at the weekend. Even with progress, though, Dr. Lynette Nussbacher, a former British Army intelligence officer, says Iran can use the Israel-Hezbollah front to restart hostilities whenever it chooses, keeping the United States trapped in the region.
2: They offer the Iranians a way to start the war up anytime they want. They don't even have to close the Strait of Hormuz again. Anytime the Iranians just want to keep the Americans trapped in the region, they just have Hezbollah fire a few rockets at the Israelis and the Israelis will shoot back. And it all begins again.
0: From Bureaus Worldwide, this is FSN.
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0: From Feature Story News in London, I'm Stuart Smith. British Prime Minister Keir Starmer has announced he'll step down as leader of the Labour Party after months of internal unease about his premiership. During his resignation statement outside No. 10 Downing Street, he said nominations for a new leader will open early next month.
13: I have spoken to His Majesty the King this morning to inform him of my decision. I will ask the National Executive Committee of the Labour Party to set out a timetable with nominations opening on the 9th of July and completed by the summer recess.
0: But Andy Burnham, the former mayor of Greater Manchester, who won a parliamentary by-election last week, is the overwhelming favourite to replace him. Simon Marks has more from London.
3: Sir Keir Starmer really had no other alternative but to announce his resignation here this morning, following the election last week of Andy Burnham, the mayor of Greater Manchester, who is now becoming a member of the British Parliament, pledged to launch a leadership challenge to replace Sir Keir Starmer in No. 10 Downing Street. The Prime Minister, after saying last week that he would fight and stand in any leadership battle, now saying that he is going to resign as leader of the Labour Party in order to trigger an open contest to replace him.
0: Three people aged between 80 and 95 years old have died in southwestern France as Monday shapes up to be the most dangerous day yet of an intense June heatwave, with temperatures forecast to reach 42 degrees Celsius. More than 800 schools are shut and a further 1,800 are on reduced timetables, while the National Rail Operator has cancelled dozens of long-distance services to prevent air conditioning failures on trains. The French government has deployed thousands of police and firefighters across the Paris region. Ross Cullen has more from Paris.
1: The Prime Minister is holding a daily crisis meeting, along with the Mayor of Paris also holding a meeting every day to try to respond to the heat wave, which is expected to last throughout the week. Paris forecast to hit 41 degrees Celsius in a couple of days' time.
0: Mediators Qatar and Pakistan say US-Iran negotiations on a final deal to end the war have seen major progress, despite accusations and threats from both sides throughout the negotiation at the weekend. Even with progress, though, Dr. Lynette Nussbacher, a former British Army intelligence officer, says Iran can use the Israel-Hezbollah front to restart hostilities whenever it chooses, keeping the United States trapped in the region.
2: They offer the Iranians a way to start the war up anytime they want. They don't even have to close the Strait of Hormuz again. Anytime the Iranians just want to keep the Americans trapped in the region, they just have Hezbollah fire a few rockets at the Israelis and the Israelis will shoot back, and it all begins again.
3: With FSN Spotlight, I'm Simon Marks. Today, where has it all gone wrong for British Prime Minister Sir Keir Starmer, and how can one of his possible successors avoid making similar mistakes? Sir Anthony Seldon is a political historian and biographer in the UK. First, his explanation of why Sir Keir finds himself at the end of his premiership, less than 2 years after coming to power in an electoral landslide.
4: You need to tell a story. You've got to give confidence to the country that you know what you're doing. You know, they know why you're there, why you uniquely are there, and where you're going to be taking them. Yes, it's going to be tough. Think Churchill in 1940. Blood, toil, sweat and tears, but we are going to win.
3: And what of Andy Burnham, now returning to Parliament after winning an election in Manchester last week? Sir Anthony says if he wants to become Britain's next Prime Minister, he's got his work cut out for him.
4: People love him because no one quite knows what he thinks for. They love him because he's not Keir Starmer, and they love him because he beats reform and gives the Labour Party and Labour MPs the hope that he can do the same in the coming general election. But he needs to say what it is he's going to do, and he needs to have some kind of mandate.
3: For Britain, all this is new. Unprecedented turnover, 7 prime ministers in a decade, and the old two-party political system smashed by younger, more radical forces. It's been non-stop drama, and there's every possibility more lies ahead. With FSN Spotlight, I'm Simon Marks.
0: To recap the top stories, UK Prime Minister Keir Starmer says he'll resign as Prime Minister once a new leader has been selected from within his political party, likely former Mayor of Manchester Andy Burnham, within the next couple of months. 3 people aged between 80 and 95 years old have died in southwestern France amid an intense June heatwave. And mediators Qatar and Pakistan say US-Iran negotiations on a final deal to end the war have seen major progress. That's the latest feature story news, Stuart Smith reporting.
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0: From Feature Story News in London, I'm Stuart Smith. UK Prime Minister Keir Starmer says he'll resign as Prime Minister once a new leader has been selected from within his political party, likely former Mayor of Manchester Andy Burnham. 3 people aged between 80 and 95 years old have died in southwestern France amid an intense June heatwave, and mediators Qatar and Pakistan say US-Iran negotiations on a final deal to end the war has seen major progress.
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0: From Feature Story News in London, I'm Stuart Smith. British Prime Minister Keir Starmer has announced he'll step down as leader of the Labour Party after months of internal unease about his premiership. During his resignation statement outside No. 10 Downing Street, he said nominations for a new leader will open early next month.
13: I have spoken to His Majesty the King this morning to inform him of my decision. I will ask the National Executive Committee of the Labour Party to set out a timetable with nominations opening on the 9th of July and completed by the summer recess.
0: But Andy Burnham, the former mayor of Greater Manchester who won a parliamentary by-election last week, is the overwhelming favourite to replace him. Simon Marks has more from London.
3: Sir Keir Starmer really had no other alternative but to announce his resignation here this morning following the election last week of Andy Burnham, the mayor of Greater Manchester, who is now becoming a member of the British Parliament, pledged to launch a leadership challenge to replace Sir Keir Starmer in number 10 Downing Street. The Prime Minister, after saying last week that he would fight and stand in any leadership battle, now saying that he is going to resign as leader of the Labour Party in order to trigger an open contest to replace him.
0: Three people aged between 80 and 95 years old have died in southwestern France as Monday shapes up to be the most dangerous day yet of an intense June heatwave, with temperatures forecast to reach 42 degrees Celsius. More than 800 schools are shut and a further 1,800 are on reduced timetables, while the National Rail Operator has cancelled dozens of long-distance services to prevent air conditioning failures on trains. The French government has deployed thousands of police and firefighters across the Paris region. Ross Cullen has more from Paris.
1: The Prime Minister is holding a daily crisis meeting, along with the Mayor of Paris also holding a meeting every day to try to respond to the heat wave, which is expected to last throughout the week. Paris forecast to hit 41 degrees Celsius in a couple of days' time.
0: Mediators Qatar and Pakistan say US-Iran negotiations on a final deal to end the war have seen major progress, despite accusations and threats from both sides throughout the negotiation at the weekend. Even with progress, though, Dr. Lynette Nussbacher, a former British Army intelligence officer, says Iran can use the Israel-Hezbollah front to restart hostilities whenever it chooses, keeping the United States trapped in the region.
2: They offer the Iranians a way to start the war up anytime they want. They don't even have to close the Strait of Hormuz again. Anytime the Iranians just want to keep the Americans trapped in the region, they just have Hezbollah fire a few rockets at the Israelis and the Israelis will shoot back. And it all begins again.
0: From Bureaus Worldwide, this is FSN.
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0: From Feature Story News in London, I'm Stuart Smith. British Prime Minister Keir Starmer has announced he'll step down as leader of the Labour Party after months of internal unease about his premiership. During his resignation statement outside No. 10 Downing Street, he said nominations for a new leader will open early next month.
13: I have spoken to His Majesty the King this morning to inform him of my decision. I will ask the National Executive Committee of the Labour Party to set out a timetable with nominations opening on the 9th of July and completed by the summer recess.
0: But Andy Burnham, the former mayor of Greater Manchester who won a parliamentary by-election last week, is the overwhelming favourite to replace him. Simon Marks has more from London.
3: Sir Keir Starmer really had no other alternative but to announce his resignation here this morning following the election last week of Andy Burnham, the mayor of Greater Manchester, who is now becoming a member of the British Parliament, pledged to launch a leadership challenge to replace Sir Keir Starmer in number 10 Downing Street. The Prime Minister, after saying last week that he would fight and stand in any leadership battle, now saying that he is going to resign as leader of the Labour Party in order to trigger an open contest to replace him.
0: Three people aged between 80 and 95 years old have died in southwestern France as Monday shapes up to be the most dangerous day yet of an intense June heat wave, with temperatures forecast to reach 42 degrees Celsius. More than 800 schools are shut and a further 1,800 are on reduced timetables, while the national rail operator has cancelled dozens of long-distance services to prevent air conditioning failures on trains. The French government has deployed thousands of police and firefighters across the Paris region. Ross Cullen has more from Paris.
1: The Prime Minister is holding a daily crisis meeting, along with the Mayor of Paris also holding a meeting every day to try to respond to the heat wave, which is expected to last throughout the week. Paris forecast to hit 41 degrees Celsius in a couple of days' time.
0: Mediators Qatar and Pakistan say US-Iran negotiations on a final deal to end the war have seen major progress, despite accusations and threats from both sides throughout the negotiation at the weekend. Even with progress, though, Dr. Lynette Nussbacher, a former British Army intelligence officer, says Iran can use the Israel-Hezbollah front to restart hostilities whenever it chooses, keeping the United States trapped in the region.
2: They offer the Iranians a way to start the war up anytime they want. They don't even have to close the Strait of Hormuz again. Anytime the Iranians just want to keep the Americans trapped in the region, they just have Hezbollah fire a few rockets at the Israelis and the Israelis will shoot back and it all begins again.
3: With FSN Spotlight, I'm Simon Marks. Today, where has it all gone wrong for British Prime Minister Keir Starmer, and how can one of his possible successors avoid making similar mistakes? Sir Anthony Seldon is a political historian and biographer in the UK. First, his explanation of why Keir finds himself at the end of his premiership, less than 2 years after coming to power in an electoral landslide.
4: You need to tell a story. You've got to give confidence to the country that you know what you're doing. You know, they know why you're there, why you uniquely are there, and where you're going to be taking them. Yes, it's going to be tough. Think Churchill in 1940. Blood, toil, sweat and tears, but we are going to win.
3: And what of Andy Burnham, now returning to Parliament after winning an election in Manchester last week? Sir Anthony says if he wants to become Britain's next Prime Minister, he's got his work cut out for him.
4: People love him because no one quite knows what he thinks for. They love him because he's not Keir Starmer, and they love him because he beats reform and gives the Labour Party and Labour MPs the hope that he can do the same in the coming general election. But he needs to say what it is he's going to do, and he needs to have some kind of mandate.
3: For Britain, all this is new. Unprecedented turnover, 7 prime ministers in a decade, and the old two-party political system smashed by younger, more radical forces. It's been non-stop drama, and there's every possibility more lies ahead. With FSN Spotlight, I'm Simon Marks.
0: To recap the top stories, UK Prime Minister Keir Starmer says he'll resign as Prime Minister once a new leader has been selected from within his political party, likely former Mayor of Manchester Andy Burnham, within the next couple of months. Three people aged between 80 and 95 years old have died in southwestern France amid an intense June heat wave. And mediators Qatar and Pakistan say US-Iran negotiations on a final deal to end the war have seen major progress. That's the latest feature story news. Stuart Smith reporting.
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0: From Feature Story News in London, I'm Stuart Smith. UK Prime Minister Keir Starmer says he'll resign as Prime Minister once a new leader has been selected from within his political party, likely former Mayor of Manchester Andy Burnham. Three people aged between 80 and 95 years old have died in southwestern France amid an intense June heatwave, and mediators Qatar and Pakistan say US-Iran negotiations on a final deal to end the war has seen major progress.
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0: From Feature Story News in London, I'm Stuart Smith. British Prime Minister Keir Starmer has announced he'll step down as leader of the Labour Party after months of internal unease about his premiership. During his resignation statement outside No. 10 Downing Street, he said nominations for a new leader will open early next month.
13: I have spoken to His Majesty the King this morning to inform him of my decision. I will ask the National Executive Committee of the Labour Party to set out a timetable with nominations opening on the 9th of July and completed by the summer recess.
0: But Andy Burnham, the former mayor of Greater Manchester, who won a parliamentary by-election last week, is the overwhelming favourite to replace him. Simon Marks has more from London.
3: Sir Keir Starmer really had no other alternative but to announce his resignation here this morning, following the election last week of Andy Burnham, the...
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6: She changed. I could see she was struggling and that something was wrong, but I didn't know what to do. 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
0: From Feature Story News in London, I'm Stuart Smith. British Prime Minister Keir Starmer has announced he'll step down as leader of the Labour Party after months of internal unease about his premiership. During his resignation statement outside No. 10 Downing Street, he said nominations for a new leader will open early next month.
13: I have spoken to His Majesty the King this morning to inform him of my decision. I will ask the National Executive Committee of the Labour Party to set out a timetable with nominations opening on the 9th of July and completed by the summer recess.
0: But Andy Burnham, the former mayor of Greater Manchester, who won a parliamentary by-election last week, is the overwhelming favourite to replace him. Simon Marks has more from London.
3: Sir Keir Starmer really had no other alternative but to announce his resignation here this morning, following the election last week of Andy Burnham, the mayor of Greater Manchester, who is now becoming a member of the British Parliament, pledged to launch a leadership challenge to replace Sir Keir Starmer in number 10 Downing Street. The Prime Minister, after saying last week that he would fight and stand in any leadership battle, now saying that he is going to resign as leader of the Labour Party in order to trigger an open contest to replace him.
0: Three people aged between 80 and 95 years old have died in southwestern France as Monday shapes up to be the most dangerous day yet of an intense June heatwave, with temperatures forecast to reach 42 degrees Celsius. More than 800 schools are shut and a further 1,800 are on reduced timetables, while the National Rail Operator has cancelled dozens of long-distance services to prevent air conditioning failures on trains. The French government has deployed thousands of police and firefighters across the Paris region. Ross Cullen has more from Paris.
1: The Prime Minister is holding a daily crisis meeting, along with the Mayor of Paris also holding a meeting every day to try to respond to the heat wave, which is expected to last throughout the week. Paris forecast to hit 41 degrees Celsius in a couple of days' time.
0: Mediators Qatar and Pakistan say US-Iran negotiations on a final deal to end the war have seen major progress, despite accusations and threats from both sides throughout the negotiation at the weekend. Even with progress, though, Dr. Lynette Nussbacher, a former British Army intelligence officer, says Iran can use the Israel-Hezbollah front to restart hostilities whenever it chooses, keeping the United States trapped in the region.
2: They offer the Iranians a way to start the war up anytime they want. They don't even have to close the Strait of Hormuz again. Anytime the Iranians just want to keep the Americans trapped in the region, they just have Hezbollah fire a few rockets at the Israelis and the Israelis will shoot back and it all begins again.
3: With FSN Spotlight, I'm Simon Marks. Today, where has it all gone wrong for British Prime Minister Sir Keir Starmer, and how can one of his possible successors avoid making similar mistakes? Sir Anthony Seldon is a political historian and biographer in the UK. First, his explanation of why Sir Keir finds himself at the end of his premiership, less than 2 years after coming to power in an electoral landslide.
4: You need to tell a story. You've got to give confidence to the country that you know what you're doing. You know, they know why you're there, why you uniquely are there, and where you're going to be taking them. Yes, it's going to be tough. Think Churchill in 1940. Blood, toil, sweat and tears, but we are going to win.
3: And what of Andy Burnham, now returning to Parliament after winning an election in Manchester last week? Sir Anthony says if he wants to become Britain's next Prime Minister, he's got his work cut out for him.
4: People love him because no one quite knows what he thinks for. They love him because he's not Keir Starmer, and they love him because he beats reform and gives the Labour Party and Labour MPs the hope that he can do the same in the coming general election. But he needs to say what it is he's going to do, and he needs to have some kind of mandate.
3: For Britain, all this is new. Unprecedented turnover, 7 prime ministers in a decade, and the old two-party political system smashed by younger, more radical forces. It's been non-stop drama, and there's every possibility more lies ahead. With FSN Spotlight, I'm Simon Marks.
0: To recap the top stories, UK Prime Minister Keir Starmer says he'll resign as Prime Minister once a new leader has been selected from within his political party, likely former Mayor of Manchester Andy Burnham, within the next couple of months. Three people aged between 80 and 95 years old have died in southwestern France amid an intense June heatwave. And mediators Qatar and Pakistan say US-Iran negotiations on a final deal to end the war have seen major progress. That's the latest feature story news, Stuart Smith reporting.
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0: From Feature Story News in London, I'm Stuart Smith. UK Prime Minister Keir Starmer says he'll resign as Prime Minister once a new leader has been selected from within his political party, likely former Mayor of Manchester Andy Burnham. Three people aged between 80 and 95 years old have died in southwestern France amid an intense June heatwave, and mediators Qatar and Pakistan say US-Iran negotiations on a final deal to end the war has seen major progress.
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0: From Feature Story News in London, I'm Stuart Smith. British Prime Minister Keir Starmer has announced he'll step down as leader of the Labour Party after months of internal unease about his premiership. During his resignation statement outside No. 10 Downing Street, he said nominations for a new leader will open early next month.
13: I have spoken to His Majesty the King this morning to inform him of my decision. I will ask the National Executive Committee of the Labour Party to set out a timetable with nominations opening on the 9th of July and completed by the summer recess.
0: But Andy Burnham, the former mayor of Greater Manchester, who won a parliamentary by-election last week, is the overwhelming favourite to replace him. Simon Marks has more from London.
3: Sir Keir Starmer really had no other alternative but to announce his resignation here this morning, following the election last week of Andy Burnham, the mayor of Greater Manchester, who is now becoming a member of the British Parliament, pledged to launch a leadership challenge to replace Sir Keir Starmer in No. 10 Downing Street. The Prime Minister, after saying last week that he would fight and stand in any leadership battle, now saying that he is going to resign as leader of the Labour Party in order to trigger an open contest to replace him.
0: Three people aged between 80 and 95 years old have died in southwestern France as Monday shapes up to be the most dangerous day yet of an intense June heatwave, with temperatures forecast to reach 42 degrees Celsius. More than 800 schools are shut and a further 1,800 are on reduced timetables, while the National Rail Operator has cancelled dozens of long-distance services to prevent air conditioning failures on trains. The French government has deployed thousands of police and firefighters across the Paris region. Ross Cullen has more from Paris.
1: The Prime Minister is holding a daily crisis meeting, along with the Mayor of Paris also holding a meeting every day to try to respond to the heat wave, which is expected to last throughout the week. Paris forecast to hit 41 degrees Celsius in a couple of days' time.
0: Mediators Qatar and Pakistan say US-Iran negotiations on a final deal to end the war have seen major progress, despite accusations and threats from both sides throughout the negotiation at the weekend. Even with progress, though, Dr. Lynette Nussbacher, a former British Army intelligence officer, says Iran can use the Israel-Hezbollah front to restart hostilities whenever it chooses, keeping the United States trapped in the region.
2: They offer the Iranians a way to start the war up anytime they want. They don't even have to close the Strait of Hormuz again. Anytime the Iranians just want to keep the Americans trapped in the region, they just have Hezbollah fire a few rockets at the Israelis and the Israelis will shoot back, and it all begins again.
0: From bureaus worldwide, this is FSN.
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0: From Feature Story News in London, I'm Stuart Smith. British Prime Minister Keir Starmer has announced he'll step down as leader of the Labour Party after months of internal unease about his premiership. During his resignation statement outside No. 10 Downing Street, he said nominations for a new leader will open early next month.
13: I have spoken to His Majesty the King this morning to inform him of my decision. I will ask the National Executive Committee of the Labour Party to set out a timetable with nominations opening on the 9th of July and completed by the summer recess.
0: But Andy Burnham, the former mayor of Greater Manchester, who won a parliamentary by-election last week, is the overwhelming favourite to replace him. Simon Marks has more from London.
3: Sir Keir Starmer really had no other alternative but to announce his resignation here this morning, following the election last week of Andy Burnham, the mayor of Greater Manchester, who is now becoming a member of the British Parliament, pledged to launch a leadership challenge to replace Sir Keir Starmer in No. 10 Downing Street. The Prime Minister, after saying last week that he would fight and stand in any leadership battle, now saying that he is going to resign as leader of the Labour Party in order to trigger an open contest to replace him.
0: Three people aged between 80 and 95 years old have died in southwestern France as Monday shapes up to be the most dangerous day yet of an intense June heatwave, with temperatures forecast to reach 42 degrees Celsius. More than 800 schools are shut and a further 1,800 are on reduced timetables, while the National Rail Operator has cancelled dozens of long-distance services to prevent air conditioning failures on trains. The French government has deployed thousands of police and firefighters across the Paris region. Ross Cullen has more from Paris.
1: The Prime Minister is holding a daily crisis meeting, along with the Mayor of Paris also holding a meeting every day to try to respond to the heat wave, which is expected to last throughout the week. Paris forecast to hit 41 degrees Celsius in a couple of days' time.
0: Mediators Qatar and Pakistan say US-Iran negotiations on a final deal to end the war have seen major progress, despite accusations and threats from both sides throughout the negotiation at the weekend. Even with progress, though, Dr. Lynette Nussbacher, a former British Army intelligence officer, says Iran can use the Israel-Hezbollah front to restart hostilities whenever it chooses, keeping the United States trapped in the region.
2: They offer the Iranians a way to start the war up anytime they want. They don't even have to close the Strait of Hormuz again. anytime the Iranians just want to keep the Americans trapped in the region, they just have Hezbollah fire a few rockets at the Israelis and the Israelis will shoot back. And it all begins again.
3: With FSN Spotlight, I'm Simon Marks. Today, where has it all gone wrong for British Prime Minister Sir Keir Starmer, and how can one of his possible successors avoid making similar mistakes? Sir Anthony Seldon is a political historian and biographer in the UK. First, his explanation of why Sir Keir finds himself at the end of his premiership, less than 2 years after coming to power in an electoral landslide.
4: You need to tell a story. You've got to give confidence to the country that you know what you're doing. You know, they know why you're there, why you uniquely are there, and where you're going to be taking them. Yes, it's going to be tough. Think Churchill in 1940. Blood, toil, sweat and tears, but we are going to win.
3: And what of Andy Burnham, now returning to Parliament after winning an election in Manchester last week? Sir Anthony says if he wants to become Britain's next Prime Minister, he's got his work cut out for him.
4: People love him because no one quite knows what he thinks for. They love him because he's not Keir Starmer, and they love him because he beats reform and gives the Labour Party and Labour MPs the hope that he can do the same in the coming general election. But he needs to say what it is he's going to do, and he needs to have some kind of mandate.
3: For Britain, all this is new. Unprecedented turnover, 7 prime ministers in a decade, and the old two-party political system smashed by younger, more radical forces. It's been non-stop drama, and there's every possibility more lies ahead. With FSN Spotlight, I'm Simon Marks.
0: To recap the top stories, UK Prime Minister Keir Starmer says he'll resign as Prime Minister once a new leader has been selected from within his political party, likely former Mayor of Manchester Andy Burnham, within the next couple of months. 3 people aged between 80 and 95 years old have died in southwestern France amid an intense June heatwave. And mediators Qatar and Pakistan say US-Iran negotiations on a final deal to end the war have seen major progress. That's the latest feature story news, Stuart Smith reporting. From Feature Story News in London, I'm Stuart Smith. UK Prime Minister Keir Starmer says he'll resign as Prime Minister once a new leader has been selected from within his political party, likely former Mayor of Manchester Andy Burnham. 3 people aged between 80 and 95 years old have died in southwestern France amid an intense June heatwave, and mediators Qatar and Pakistan say US-Iran negotiations on a final deal to end the war has seen major progress.
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0: From Feature Story News in London, I'm Stuart Smith. British Prime Minister Keir Starmer has announced he'll step down as leader of the Labour Party after months of internal unease about his premiership. During his resignation statement outside No. 10 Downing Street, he said nominations for a new leader will open early next month.
13: I have spoken to His Majesty the King this morning to inform him of my decision. I will ask the National Executive Committee of the Labour Party to set out a timetable with nominations opening on the 9th of July and completed by the summer recess.
0: But Andy Burnham, the former mayor of Greater Manchester who won a parliamentary by-election last week, is the overwhelming favourite to replace him. Simon Marks has more from London.
3: Sir Keir Starmer really had no other alternative but to announce his resignation here this morning following the election last week of Andy Burnham, the mayor of Greater Manchester, who is now becoming a member of the British Parliament, pledged to launch a leadership challenge to replace Sir Keir Starmer in number 10 Downing Street. The Prime Minister, after saying last week that he would fight and stand in any leadership battle, now saying that he is going to resign as leader of the Labour Party in order to trigger an open contest to replace him.
0: Three people aged between 80 and 95 years old have died in southwestern France as Monday shapes up to be the most dangerous day yet of an intense June heatwave, with temperatures forecast to reach 42 degrees Celsius. More than 800 schools are shut and a further 1,800 are on reduced timetables, while the National Rail Operator has cancelled dozens of long-distance services to prevent air conditioning failures on trains. The French government has deployed thousands

0: historian and biographer in the UK. First, his explanation of why Sir Keir finds himself at the end of his premiership, less than 2 years after coming to power in an electoral landslide.
1: You need to tell a story. You've got to give confidence to the country that you know what you're doing. You know, they know why you're there, why you uniquely are there, and where you're going to be taking them. Yes, it's going to be tough. Think Churchill in 1940. Blood, toil, sweat and tears, but we are going to win.
0: And what of Andy Burnham, now returning to Parliament after winning an election in Manchester last week? Sir Anthony says if he wants to become Britain's next Prime Minister, he's got his work cut out for him.
1: People love him because no one quite knows what he thinks for. They love him because he's not Keir Starmer, and they love him because he beats reform and gives the Labour Party and Labour MPs the hope that he can do the same in the coming general election. But he needs to say what it is he's going to do, and he needs to have some kind of mandate.
0: For Britain, all this is new. Unprecedented turnover, 7 prime ministers in a decade, and the old two-party political system smashed by younger, more radical forces. It's been non-stop drama, and there's every possibility more lies ahead. With FSN Spotlight, I'm Simon Marks.
2: To recap the top stories, UK Prime Minister Keir Starmer says he'll resign as Prime Minister once a new leader has been selected from within his political party, likely former Mayor of Manchester Andy Burnham, within the next couple of months. 3 people aged between 80 and 95 years old have died in southwestern France amid an intense June heatwave. And mediators Qatar and Pakistan say US-Iran negotiations on a final deal to end the war have seen major progress. That's the latest feature story news, Stuart Smith reporting.
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2: From Feature Story News in London, I'm Stuart Smith. UK Prime Minister Keir Starmer says he'll resign as Prime Minister once a new leader has been selected from within his political party, likely former Mayor of Manchester Andy Burnham. 3 people aged between 80 and 95 years old have died in southwestern France amid an intense June heatwave, and mediators Qatar and Pakistan say US-Iran negotiations on a final deal to end the war has seen major progress.
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2: From Feature Story News in London, I'm Stuart Smith. British Prime Minister Keir Starmer has announced he'll step down as leader of the Labour Party after months of internal unease about his premiership. During his resignation statement outside No. 10 Downing Street, he said nominations for a new leader will open early next month.
9: I have spoken to His Majesty the King this morning to inform him of my decision. I will ask the National Executive Committee of the Labour Party to set out a timetable with nominations opening on the 9th of July and completed by the summer recess.
2: But Andy Burnham, the former mayor of Greater Manchester, who won a parliamentary by-election last week, is the overwhelming favourite to replace him. Simon Marks has more from London.
0: Sir Keir Starmer really had no other alternative but to announce his resignation here this morning, following the election last week of Andy Burnham, the mayor of Greater Manchester, who is now becoming a member of the British Parliament, pledged to launch a leadership challenge to replace Sir Keir Starmer in No. 10 Downing Street. The Prime Minister, after saying last week that he would fight and stand in any leadership battle, now saying that he is going to resign as leader of the Labour Party in order to trigger an open contest to replace him.
2: Three people aged between 80 and 95 years old have died in southwestern France as Monday shapes up to be the most dangerous day yet of an intense June heatwave, with temperatures forecast to reach 42 degrees Celsius. More than 800 schools are shut and a further 1,800 are on reduced timetables, while the National Rail Operator has cancelled dozens of long-distance services to prevent air conditioning failures on trains. The French government has deployed thousands of police and firefighters across the Paris region. Ross Cullen has more from Paris.
10: The Prime Minister is holding a daily crisis meeting, along with the Mayor of Paris also holding a meeting every day to try to respond to the heat wave, which is expected to last throughout the week. Paris forecast to hit 41 degrees Celsius in a couple of days' time.
2: Mediators Qatar and Pakistan say US-Iran negotiations on a final deal to end the war have seen major progress, despite accusations and threats from both sides throughout the negotiation at the weekend. Even with progress, though, Dr. Lynette Nussbacher, a former British Army intelligence officer, says Iran can use the Israel-Hezbollah front to restart hostilities whenever it chooses, keeping the United States trapped in the region.
11: They offer the Iranians a way to start the war up anytime they want. They don't even have to close the Strait of Hormuz again. Anytime the Iranians just want to keep the Americans trapped in the region, they just have Hezbollah fire a few rockets at the Israelis and the Israelis will shoot back, and it all begins again.
2: From bureaus worldwide, this is FSN.
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2: From Feature Story News in London, I'm Stuart Smith. British Prime Minister Keir Starmer has announced he'll step down as leader of the Labour Party after months of internal unease about his premiership. During his resignation statement outside No. 10 Downing Street, he said nominations for a new leader will open early next month.
9: I have spoken to His Majesty the King this morning to inform him of my decision. I will ask the National Executive Committee of the Labour Party to set out a timetable with nominations opening on the 9th of July and completed by the summer recess.
2: But Andy Burnham, the former mayor of Greater Manchester who won a parliamentary by-election last week, is the overwhelming favourite to replace him. Simon Marks has more from London.
0: Sir Keir Starmer really had no other alternative but to announce his resignation here this morning following the election last week of Andy Burnham, the mayor of Greater Manchester, who is now becoming a member of the British Parliament, pledged to launch a leadership challenge to replace Sir Keir Starmer in number 10 Downing Street. The Prime Minister, after saying last week that he would fight and stand in any leadership battle, now saying that he is going to resign as leader of the Labour Party in order to trigger an open contest to replace him.
2: Three people aged between 80 and 95 years old have died in southwestern France as Monday shapes up to be the most dangerous day yet of an intense June heat wave, with temperatures forecast to reach 42 degrees Celsius. More than 800 schools are shut and a further 1,800 are on reduced timetables, while the National Rail Operator has cancelled dozens of long-distance services to prevent air conditioning failures on trains. The French government has deployed thousands of police and firefighters across the Paris region. Ross Cullen has more from Paris.
10: The Prime Minister is holding a daily crisis meeting, along with the Mayor of Paris also holding a meeting every day to try to respond to the heat wave, which is expected to last throughout the week. Paris forecast to hit 41 degrees Celsius in a couple of days' time.
2: Mediators Qatar and Pakistan say US-Iran negotiations on a final deal to end the war have seen major progress, despite accusations and threats from both sides throughout the negotiation at the weekend. Even with progress, though, Dr. Lynette Nussbacher, a former British Army intelligence officer, says Iran can use the Israel-Hezbollah front to restart hostilities whenever it chooses, keeping the United States trapped in the region.
11: They offer the Iranians a way to start the war up anytime they want. They don't even have to close the Strait of Hormuz again. Anytime the Iranians just want to keep the Americans trapped in the region, they just have Hezbollah fire a few rockets at the Israelis and the Israelis will shoot back and it all begins again.
0: With FSN Spotlight, I'm Simon Marks. Today, where has it all gone wrong for British Prime Minister Sir Keir Starmer, and how can one of his possible successors avoid making similar mistakes? Sir Anthony Seldon is a political historian and biographer in the UK. First, his explanation of why Sir Keir finds himself at the end of his premiership, less than 2 years after coming to power in an electoral landslide.
1: You need to tell a story. You've got to give confidence to the country that you know what you're doing. You know, they know why you're there, why you uniquely are there, and where you're going to be taking them. Yes, it's going to be tough. Think Churchill in 1940. Blood, toil, sweat and tears, but we are going to win.
0: And what of Andy Burnham, now returning to Parliament after winning an election in Manchester last week? Sir Anthony says if he wants to become Britain's next Prime Minister, he's got his work cut out for him.
1: People love him because no one quite knows what he thinks for. They love him because he's not Keir Starmer, and they love him because he beats reform and gives the Labour Party and Labour MPs the hope that he can do the same in the coming general election. But he needs to say what it is he's going to do, and he needs to have some kind of mandate.
0: For Britain, all this is new. Unprecedented turnover, seven prime ministers in a decade, and the old two-party political system smashed by younger, more radical forces. It's been non-stop drama, and there's every possibility more lies ahead. With FSN Spotlight, I'm Simon Marks.
2: To recap the top stories, UK Prime Minister Keir Starmer says he'll resign as Prime Minister once a new leader has been selected from within his political party, likely former Mayor of Manchester Andy Burnham, within the next couple of months. Three people aged between 80 and 95 years old have died in southwestern France amid an intense June heat wave. And mediators Qatar and Pakistan say US-Iran negotiations on a final deal to end the war have seen major progress. That's the latest feature story news, Stuart Smith reporting.
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2: From Feature Story News in London, I'm Stuart Smith. UK Prime Minister Keir Starmer says he'll resign as Prime Minister once a new leader has been selected from within his political party, likely former Mayor of Manchester Andy Burnham. Three people aged between 80 and 95 years old have died in southwestern France amid an intense June heatwave, and mediators Qatar and Pakistan say US-Iran negotiations on a final deal to end the war has seen major progress.
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2: From Feature Story News in London, I'm Stuart Smith. British Prime Minister Keir Starmer has announced he'll step down as leader of the Labour Party after months of internal unease about his premiership. During his resignation statement outside No. 10 Downing Street, he said nominations for a new leader will open early next month.
9: I have spoken to His Majesty the King this morning to inform him of my decision. I will ask the National Executive Committee of the Labour Party to set out a timetable with nominations opening on the 9th of July and completed by the summer recess.
2: But Andy Burnham, the former mayor of Greater Manchester, who won a parliamentary by-election last week, is the overwhelming favourite to replace him. Simon Marks has more from London.
0: Sir Keir Starmer really had no other alternative but to announce his resignation here this morning. Following the election last week of Andy Burnham, the mayor of Greater Manchester, who is now becoming a member of the British Parliament, pledged to launch a leadership challenge to replace Sir Keir Starmer in No. 10 Downing Street. The Prime Minister, after saying last week that he would fight and stand in any leadership battle, now saying that he is going to resign as leader of the Labour Party in order to trigger an open contest to replace him.
2: Three people aged between 80 and 95 years old have died in southwestern France as Monday shapes up to be the most dangerous day yet of an intense June heatwave, with temperatures forecast to reach 42 degrees Celsius. More than 800 schools are shut, and a further 1,800 are on reduced timetables, while the National Rail Operator has cancelled dozens of long-distance services to prevent air conditioning failures on trains. The French government has deployed thousands of police and firefighters across the Paris region. Ross Cullen has more from Paris.
10: The Prime Minister is holding a daily crisis meeting, along with the Mayor of Paris also holding a meeting every day to try to respond to the heat wave, which is expected to last throughout the week. Paris forecast to hit 41 degrees Celsius in a couple of days' time.
2: Mediators Qatar and Pakistan say US-Iran negotiations on a final deal to end the war have seen major progress, despite accusations and threats from both sides throughout the negotiation at the weekend. Even with progress, though, Dr. Lynette Nussbacher, a former British Army intelligence officer, says Iran can use the Israel-Hezbollah front to restart hostilities whenever it chooses, keeping the United States trapped in the region.
11: They offer the Iranians a way to start the war up anytime they want. They don't even have to close the Strait of Hormuz again. Anytime the Iranians just want to keep the Americans trapped in the region, they just have Hezbollah fire a few rockets at the Israelis and the Israelis will shoot back. And it all begins again.
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2: From Feature Story News in London, I'm Stuart Smith. British Prime Minister Keir Starmer has announced he'll step down as leader of the Labour Party after months of internal unease about his premiership. During his resignation statement outside No. 10 Downing Street, he said nominations for a new leader will open early next month.
9: I have spoken to His Majesty the King this morning to inform him of my decision. I will ask the National Executive Committee of the Labour Party to set out a timetable with nominations opening on the 9th of July and completed by the summer recess.
2: But Andy Burnham, the former mayor of Greater Manchester, who won a parliamentary by-election last week, is the overwhelming favourite to replace him. Simon Marks has more from London.
0: Sir Keir Starmer really had no other alternative but to announce his resignation here this morning, following the election last week of Andy Burnham, the mayor of Greater Manchester, who is now becoming a member of the British Parliament, pledged to launch a leadership challenge to replace Sir Keir Starmer in No. 10 Downing Street. The Prime Minister, after saying last week that he would fight and stand in any leadership battle, now saying that he is going to resign as leader of the Labour Party in order to trigger an open contest to replace him.
2: Three people aged between 80 and 95 years old have died in southwestern France as Monday shapes up to be the most dangerous day yet of an intense June heat wave, with temperatures forecast to reach 42 degrees Celsius. More than 800 schools are shut and a further 1,800 are on reduced timetables, while the national rail operator has cancelled dozens of long-distance services to prevent air conditioning failures on trains. The French government has deployed thousands of police and firefighters across the Paris region. Ross Cullen has more from Paris.
10: The Prime Minister is holding a daily crisis meeting, along with the Mayor of Paris also holding a meeting every day to try to respond to the heat wave, which is expected to last throughout the week. Paris forecast to hit 41 degrees Celsius in a couple of days' time.
2: Mediators Qatar and Pakistan say US-Iran negotiations on a final deal to end the war have seen major progress, despite accusations and threats from both sides throughout the negotiation at the weekend. Even with progress, though, Dr. Lynette Nussbacher, a former British Army intelligence officer, says Iran can use the Israel-Hezbollah front to restart hostilities whenever it chooses, keeping the United States trapped in the region.
11: They offer the Iranians a way to start the war up anytime they want. They don't even have to close the Strait of Hormuz again. Anytime the Iranians just want to keep the Americans trapped in the region, they just have Hezbollah fire a few rockets at the Israelis and the Israelis will shoot back and it all begins again.
0: With FSN Spotlight, I'm Simon Marks. Today, where has it all gone wrong for British Prime Minister Sir Keir Starmer, and how can one of his possible successors avoid making similar mistakes? Sir Anthony Seldon is a political historian and biographer in the UK. First, his explanation of why Sir Keir finds himself at the end of his premiership, less than 2 years after coming to power in an electoral landslide.
1: You need to tell a story. You've got to give confidence to the country that you know what you're doing. You know, they know why you're there, why you uniquely are there, and where you're going to be taking them. Yes, it's going to be tough. Think Churchill in 1940. Blood, toil, sweat and tears, but we are going to win.
0: And what of Andy Burnham, now returning to Parliament after winning an election in Manchester last week? Sir Anthony says if he wants to become Britain's next Prime Minister, he's got his work cut out for him.
1: People love him because no one quite knows what he thinks for. They love him because he's not Keir Starmer, and they love him because he beats reform and gives the Labour Party and Labour MPs the hope that he can do the same in the coming general election. But he needs to say what it is he's going to do, and he needs to have some kind of mandate.
0: For Britain, all this is new. Unprecedented turnover, seven prime ministers in a decade, and the old two-party political system smashed by younger, more radical forces. It's been non-stop drama, and there's every possibility more lies ahead. With FSN Spotlight, I'm Simon Marks.
2: To recap the top stories, UK Prime Minister Keir Starmer says he'll resign as Prime Minister once a new leader has been selected from within his political party, likely former Mayor of Manchester Andy Burnham, within the next couple of months. Three people aged between 80 and 95 years old have died in southwestern France amid an intense June heatwave. And mediators Qatar and Pakistan say US-Iran negotiations on a final deal to end the war have seen major progress. That's the latest feature story news. Stuart Smith reporting.
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2: From Feature Story News in London, I'm Stuart Smith. UK Prime Minister Keir Starmer says he'll resign as Prime Minister once a new leader has been selected from within his political party, likely former Mayor of Manchester Andy Burnham. Three people aged between 80 and 95 years old have died in southwestern France amid an intense June heatwave, and mediators Qatar and Pakistan say US-Iran negotiations on a final deal to end the war has seen major progress.
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2: From Feature Story News in London, I'm Stuart Smith. British Prime Minister Keir Starmer has announced he'll step down as leader of the Labour Party after months of internal unease about his premiership. During his resignation statement outside No. 10 Downing Street, he said nominations for a new leader will open early next month.
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20: From Feature Story News in the UK, I'm John Beaver. British Prime Minister Sir Keir Starmer has resigned. By stepping down, he triggers a Labour leadership contest that could be resolved in a matter of weeks. Former Health Secretary Wes Streeting, the only serious potential rival to Andy Burnham, has announced he will back Burnham instead of running himself. It leaves the former Greater Manchester Mayor with a virtually uncontested path to No. 10 Downing Street. From London, Stuart Smith reports.
4: This is pretty much as good as it could have gone for Andy Burnham. He received that decisive by-election victory. He's managed to prove, he claims, that he can clearly beat Reform UK, the Labour Party's biggest political rivals, and he can now easily make the claim within the Labour Party that he is the best option for the job, especially now Prime Minister Keir Starmer has resigned. So he's just arrived in London a few hours ago to take up his post as lawmaker in the National Parliament. He didn't talk to press, but he was certainly looking very confident after the way that this has developed.
20: Technical talks between the United States and Iran have begun in Switzerland a day after the two sides agreed a 60-day roadmap towards a final deal on Tehran's nuclear program. But the talks face significant hurdles, with Tehran formally protesting what it calls serious violations of the agreement after US President Donald Trump issued threats against Iranian officials in a television interview on Sunday. The ceasefire in Lebanon could prove a decisive factor in whether Iran stays at the negotiating table, as Nick Harper reports from Washington.
21: Lebanon, of course, is going to be one of the major obstacles during the next 60 days, ensuring that that ceasefire holds. Because if it doesn't, there is a very good chance that Iran may decide to walk away if it continues to see bombardment being carried out by the Israelis striking Hezbollah targets in Lebanon.
20: China's foreign minister is among those in New Delhi for a two-day meeting of BRICS national security advisers. The gathering of all 11 BRICS member states comes after the bloc's foreign ministers meeting in May ended without a joint statement amid sharp divisions between Iran and the UAE over the war in the Middle East. Three people aged between 80 and 95 have died in southwestern France as an intensive heatwave begins. Temperatures are forecast to reach 42 degrees Celsius. More than 800 schools are shut and a further 1,800 are on reduced timetables, while the National Rail Operator has cancelled dozens of long-distance services over concerns of air conditioning failures on trains, as Ross Cullen reports.
10: The Prime Minister is holding a daily crisis meeting, along with the Mayor of Paris also holding a meeting every day to try to respond to the heat wave, which is expected to last throughout the week. Paris forecast to hit 41 degrees Celsius in a couple of days' time.
20: From bureaus worldwide, this is FSN.
0: With FSN Spotlight, I'm Simon Marks. Today, where has it all gone wrong for British Prime Minister Sir Keir Starmer, and how can one of his possible successors avoid making similar mistakes? Sir Anthony Seldon is a political historian and biographer in the UK. First, his explanation of why Sir Keir finds himself at the end of his premiership, less than 2 years after coming to power in an electoral landslide.
1: You need to tell a story. You've got to give confidence to the country that you know what you're doing. You know, they know why you're there, why you uniquely are there, and where you're going to be taking them. Yes, it's going to be tough. Think Churchill in 1940, blood, toil, sweat and tears, but we are going to win.
0: And what of Andy Burnham, now returning to Parliament after winning an election in Manchester last week? Sir Anthony says if he wants to become Britain's next Prime Minister, he's got his work cut out for him.
1: People love him because no one quite knows what he thinks for. They love him because he's not Keir Starmer, and they love him because he beats reform and gives the Labour Party and Labour MPs the hope that he can do the same in the coming general election. But he needs to say what it is he's going to do, and he needs to have some kind of mandate.
0: For Britain, all this is new. Unprecedented turnover, 7 prime ministers in a decade, and the old two-party political system smashed by younger, more radical forces. It's been non-stop drama. And there's every possibility more lies ahead. With FSN Spotlight, I'm Simon Marks.
20: To recap the top stories, British Prime Minister Sir Keir Starmer has resigned. Andy Burnham is the heavy favourite to replace him and may stand uncontested to be the next leader of the Labour Party and, in turn, the next Prime Minister. Technical talks between the United States and Iran have begun in Switzerland a day after the two sides agreed a 60-day roadmap towards a final deal on Tehran's nuclear programme, sanctions and other disputes. That's the latest feature story news. John Beaver reporting.
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23: Hear that? That's the Cancer Council New South Wales Sun Sound, playing at your local pool, reminding teens to be sun safe and reapply their sunscreen when you're not around. But to do that, your teen's got to have sunscreen. So here's the deal. If you send your teen to the pool with sunscreen, the Sun Sound has got it covered from there.
18: 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So I suggested she talk to someone. 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
20: From Feature Story News in the UK, I'm John Beaver. British Prime Minister Keir Starmer has resigned. Andy Burnham is expected to replace him and may stand uncontested to be the next leader of the Labour Party and in turn the next Prime Minister. Technical talks between the US and Iran have begun in Switzerland, a day after the two sides agreed a 60-day roadmap towards a final deal on Tehran's nuclear programme. And three people aged between 80 and 95 have died in southwestern France as an intensive heatwave sweeps through large parts of Europe.
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20: From Feature Story News in the UK, I'm John Beaver. British Prime Minister Sir Keir Starmer has resigned. By stepping down, he triggers a Labour leadership contest that could be resolved in a matter of weeks. Former Health Secretary Wes Streeting, the only serious potential rival to Andy Burnham, has announced he will back Burnham instead of running himself. It leaves the former Greater Manchester Mayor with a virtually uncontested path to number 10 Downing Street. From London, Stuart Smith reports.
4: This is pretty much as good as it could have gone for Andy Burnham. He received that decisive by-election victory. He's managed to prove, he claims, that he can clearly beat Reform UK, the Labour Party's biggest political rivals, and he can now easily make the claim within the Labour Party that he is the best option for the job, especially now Prime Minister Keir Starmer has resigned. So he's just arrived in London a few hours ago to take up his post as lawmaker in the National Parliament. He didn't talk to press, but he was certainly looking very confident after the way that this has developed.
20: Technical talks between the United States and Iran have begun in Switzerland a day after the two sides agreed a 60-day roadmap towards a final deal on Tehran's nuclear programme. But the talks face significant hurdles, with Tehran formally protesting what it calls serious violations of the agreement after US President Donald Trump issued threats against Iranian officials in a television interview on Sunday. The ceasefire in Lebanon could prove a decisive factor in whether Iran stays at the negotiating table, as Nick Harper reports from Washington.
21: Lebanon, of course, is going to be one of the major obstacles during the next 60 days, ensuring that that ceasefire holds. Because if it doesn't, there is a very good chance that Iran may decide to walk away if it continues to see bombardment being carried out by the Israelis striking Hezbollah targets in Lebanon.
20: China's foreign minister is among those in New Delhi for a two-day meeting of BRICS national security advisers. The gathering of all 11 BRICS member states comes after the bloc's foreign ministers' meeting in May ended without a joint statement amid sharp divisions between Iran and the UAE over the war in the Middle East. Three people aged between 80 and 95 have died in southwestern France as an intensive heatwave begins. Temperatures are forecast to reach 42 degrees Celsius. More than 800 schools are shut and a further 1,800 are on reduced timetables, while the National Rail Operator has cancelled dozens of long-distance services over concerns of air conditioning failures on trains, as Ross Cullen reports.
10: The Prime Minister is holding a daily crisis meeting, along with the Mayor of Paris also holding a meeting every day to try to respond to the heat wave, which is expected to last throughout the week. Paris forecast to hit 41 degrees Celsius in a couple of days' time.
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20: From Feature Story News in the UK, I'm John Beaver. British Prime Minister Sir Keir Starmer has resigned. By stepping down, he triggers a Labour leadership contest that could be resolved in a matter of weeks. Former Health Secretary Wes Streeting, the only serious potential rival to Andy Burnham, has announced he will back Burnham instead of running himself. It leaves the former Greater Manchester Mayor with a virtually uncontested path to number 10 Downing Street. From London, Stuart Smith reports.
4: This is pretty much as good as it could have gone for Andy Burnham. He received that decisive by-election victory. He's managed to prove, he claims, that he can clearly beat Reform UK, the Labour Party's biggest political rivals, and he can now easily make the claim within the Labour Party that he is the best option for the job, especially now Prime Minister Keir Starmer has resigned. So he's just arrived in London a few hours ago to take up his post as lawmaker in the National Parliament. He didn't talk to press, but he was certainly looking very confident after the way that this has developed.
20: Technical talks between the United States and Iran have begun in Switzerland a day after the two sides agreed a 60-day roadmap towards a final deal on Tehran's nuclear program. But the talks face significant hurdles, with Tehran formally protesting what it calls serious violations of the agreement after US President Donald Trump issued threats against Iranian officials in a television interview on Sunday. The ceasefire in Lebanon could prove a decisive factor in whether Iran stays at the negotiating table, as Nick Harper reports from Washington.
21: Lebanon, of course, is going to be one of the major obstacles during the next 60 days, ensuring that that ceasefire holds. Because if it doesn't, there is a very good chance that Iran may decide to walk away if it continues to see bombardment being carried out by the Israelis striking Hezbollah targets in Lebanon.
20: China's foreign minister is among those in New Delhi for a two-day meeting of BRICS national security advisers. The gathering of all 11 BRICS member states comes after the bloc's foreign ministers meeting in May ended without a joint statement amid sharp divisions between Iran and the UAE over the war in the Middle East. Three people aged between 80 and 95 have died in southwestern France as an intensive heatwave begins. Temperatures are forecast to reach 42 degrees Celsius. More than 800 schools are shut and a further 1,800 are on reduced timetables, while the National Rail Operator has cancelled dozens of long-distance services over concerns of air conditioning failures on trains, as Ross Cullen reports.
10: The Prime Minister is holding a daily crisis meeting, along with the Mayor of Paris also holding a meeting every day to try to respond to the heat wave, which is expected to last throughout the week. Paris forecast to hit 41 degrees Celsius in a couple of days' time.
20: From bureaus worldwide, this is FSN.
0: With FSN Spotlight, I'm Simon Marks. Today, where has it all gone wrong for British Prime Minister Sir Keir Starmer, and how can one of his possible successors avoid making similar mistakes? Sir Anthony Seldon is a political historian and biographer in the UK. First, his explanation of why Sir Keir finds himself at the end of his premiership, less than 2 years after coming to power in an electoral landslide.
1: You need to tell a story. You've got to give confidence to the country that you know what you're doing. You know, they know why you're there, why you uniquely are there, and where you're going to be taking them. Yes, it's going to be tough. Think Churchill in 1940, blood, toil, sweat and tears, but we are going to win.
0: And what of Andy Burnham, now returning to Parliament after winning an election in Manchester last week? Sir Anthony says if he wants to become Britain's next Prime Minister, he's got his work cut out for him.
1: People love him because no one quite knows what he thinks for. They love him because he's not Keir Starmer, and they love him because he beats reform and gives the Labour Party and Labour MPs the hope that he can do the same in the coming general election. But he needs to say what it is he's going to do, and he needs to have some kind of mandate.
0: For Britain, all this is new. Unprecedented turnover, 7 prime ministers in a decade, and the old two-party political system smashed by younger, more radical forces. It's been non-stop drama, and there's every possibility more lies ahead. With FSN Spotlight, I'm Simon Marks.
20: To recap the top stories, British Prime Minister Sir Keir Starmer has resigned. Andy Burnham is the heavy favourite to replace him and may stand uncontested to be the next leader of the Labour Party and, in turn, the next Prime Minister. Technical talks between the United States and Iran have begun in Switzerland, a day after the two sides agreed a 60-day roadmap towards a final deal on Tehran's nuclear programme, sanctions and other disputes. That's the latest feature story news. John Beaver reporting. From Feature Story News in the UK, I'm John Beaver. British Prime Minister Keir Starmer has resigned. Andy Burnham is expected to replace him and may stand uncontested to be the next leader of the Labour Party and in turn the next Prime Minister. Technical talks between the US and Iran have begun in Switzerland, a day after the two sides agreed a 60-day roadmap towards a final deal on Tehran's nuclear programme. And 3 people aged between 80 and 95 have died in southwestern France as an intensive heatwave sweeps through large parts of Europe.
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20: From Feature Story News in the UK, I'm John Beaver. British Prime Minister Sir Keir Starmer has resigned. By stepping down, he triggers a Labour leadership contest that could be resolved in a matter of weeks. Former Health Secretary Wes Streeting, the only serious potential rival to Andy Burnham, has announced he will back Burnham instead of running himself. It leaves the former Greater Manchester Mayor with a virtually uncontested path to No. 10 Downing Street. From London, Stuart Smith reports.
4: This is pretty much as good as it could have gone for Andy Burnham. He received that decisive by-election victory. He's managed to prove, he claims, that he can clearly beat Reform UK, the Labour Party's biggest political rivals, and he can now easily make the claim within the Labour Party that he is the best option for the job, especially now Prime Minister Keir Starmer has resigned. So he's just arrived in London a few hours ago to take up his post as lawmaker in the National Parliament. He didn't talk to press, but he was certainly looking very confident after the way that this has developed.
20: Technical talks between the United States and Iran have begun in Switzerland, a day after the two sides agreed a 60-day roadmap towards a final deal on Tehran's nuclear programme. But the talks face significant hurdles, with Tehran formally protesting what it calls serious violations of the agreement after US President Donald Trump issued threats against Iranian officials in a television interview on Sunday. The ceasefire in Lebanon could prove a decisive factor in whether Iran stays at the negotiating table, as Nick Harper reports from Washington.
21: Lebanon, of course, is going to be one of the major obstacles during the next 60 days, ensuring that that ceasefire holds. Because if it doesn't, there is a very good chance that Iran may decide to walk away if it continues to see bombardment being carried out by the Israelis striking Hezbollah targets in Lebanon.
20: China's foreign minister is among those in New Delhi for a two-day meeting of BRICS national security advisers. The gathering of all 11 BRICS member states comes after the bloc's foreign ministers' meeting in May ended without a joint statement amid sharp divisions between Iran and the UAE over the war in the Middle East. Three people aged between 80 and 95 have died in southwestern France as an intensive heatwave begins. Temperatures are forecast to reach 42 degrees Celsius. More than 800 schools are shut and a further 1,800 are on reduced timetables, while the National Rail Operator has cancelled dozens of long-distance services over concerns of air conditioning failures on trains, as Ross Cullen reports.
10: The Prime Minister is holding a daily crisis meeting, along with the Mayor of Paris also holding a meeting every day to try to respond to the heat wave, which is expected to last throughout the week. Paris forecast to hit 41 degrees Celsius in a couple of days' time.
20: From bureaus worldwide, this is FSN.

0: Labour Party and, in turn, the next Prime Minister. Technical talks between the United States and Iran have begun in Switzerland, a day after the two sides agreed a 60-day roadmap towards a final deal on Tehran's nuclear programme, sanctions and other disputes. That's the latest Feature Story News, John Beaver reporting.
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0: From Feature Story News in the UK, I'm John Beaver. British Prime Minister Keir Starmer has resigned. Andy Burnham is expected to replace him and may stand uncontested to be the next leader of the Labour Party and in turn the next Prime Minister. Technical talks between the US and Iran have begun in Switzerland, a day after the two sides agreed a 60-day roadmap towards a final deal on Tehran's nuclear programme. And three people aged between 80 and 95 have died in southwestern France as an intensive heatwave sweeps through large parts of Europe.
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0: From Feature Story News in the UK, I'm John Beaver. British Prime Minister Sir Keir Starmer has resigned. By stepping down, he triggers a Labour leadership contest that could be resolved in a matter of weeks. Former Health Secretary Wes Streeting, the only serious potential rival to Andy Burnham, has announced he will back Burnham instead of running himself. It leaves the former Greater Manchester Mayor with a virtually uncontested path to No. 10 Downing Street. From London, Stuart Smith reports.
7: This is pretty much as good as it could have gone for Andy Burnham. He received that decisive by-election victory. He's managed to prove, he claims, that he can clearly beat Reform UK, the Labour Party's biggest political rivals, and he can now easily make the claim within the Labour Party that he is the best option for the job, especially now Prime Minister Keir Starmer has resigned. So he's just arrived in London a few hours ago to take up his post as lawmaker in the National Parliament. He didn't talk to press, but he was certainly looking very confident after the way that this has developed.
0: Technical talks between the United States and Iran have begun in Switzerland, a day after the two sides agreed a 60-day roadmap towards a final deal on Tehran's nuclear programme. But the talks face significant hurdles, with Tehran formally protesting what it calls serious violations of the agreement after US President Donald Trump issued threats against Iranian officials in a television interview on Sunday. The ceasefire in Lebanon could prove a decisive factor in whether Iran stays at the negotiating table, as Nick Harper reports from Washington.
8: Lebanon, of course, is going to be one of the major obstacles during the next 60 days, ensuring that that ceasefire holds. Because if it doesn't, there is a very good chance that Iran may decide to walk away if it continues to see bombardment being carried out by the Israelis striking Hezbollah targets in Lebanon.
0: China's foreign minister is among those in New Delhi for a two-day meeting of BRICS national security advisers. The gathering of all 11 BRICS member states comes after the bloc's foreign ministers' meeting in May ended without a joint statement amid sharp divisions between Iran and the UAE over the war in the Middle East. Three people aged between 80 and 95 have died in southwestern France as an intensive heatwave begins. Temperatures are forecast to reach 42 degrees Celsius. More than 800 schools are shut and a further 1,800 are on reduced timetables, while the National Rail Operator has cancelled dozens of long-distance services over concerns of air conditioning failures on trains, as Ross Cullen reports.
9: The Prime Minister is holding a daily crisis meeting, along with the Mayor of Paris also holding a meeting every day to try to respond to the heat wave, which is expected to last throughout the week. Paris forecast to hit 41 degrees Celsius in a couple of days' time.
0: From Bureaus Worldwide, this is FSN.
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0: From Feature Story News in the UK, I'm John Beaver. British Prime Minister Sir Keir Starmer has resigned. By stepping down, he triggers a Labour leadership contest that could be resolved in a matter of weeks. Former Health Secretary Wes Streeting, the only serious potential rival to Andy Burnham, has announced he will back Burnham instead of running himself. It leaves the former Greater Manchester Mayor with a virtually uncontested path to number 10 Downing Street. From London, Stuart Smith reports.
7: This is pretty much as good as it could have gone for Andy Burnham. He received that decisive by-election victory. He's managed to prove, he claims, that he can clearly beat Reform UK, the Labour Party's biggest political rivals, and he can now easily make the claim within the Labour Party that he is the best option for the job, especially now Prime Minister Keir Starmer has resigned. So he's just arrived in London a few hours ago to take up his post as lawmaker in the National Parliament. He didn't talk to press, but he was certainly looking very confident after the way that this has developed.
0: Technical talks between the United States and Iran have begun in Switzerland a day after the two sides agreed a 60-day roadmap towards a final deal on Tehran's nuclear program. But the talks face significant hurdles, with Tehran formally protesting what it calls serious violations of the agreement after US President Donald Trump issued threats against Iranian officials in a television interview on Sunday. The ceasefire in Lebanon could prove a decisive factor in whether Iran stays at the negotiating table, as Nick Harper reports from Washington.
8: Lebanon, of course, is going to be one of the major obstacles during the next 60 days, ensuring that that ceasefire holds. Because if it doesn't, there is a very good chance that Iran may decide to walk away if it continues to see bombardment being carried out by the Israelis striking Hezbollah targets in Lebanon.
0: China's foreign minister is among those in New Delhi for a two-day meeting of BRICS national security advisers. The gathering of all 11 BRICS member states comes after the bloc's foreign ministers' meeting in May ended without a joint statement amid sharp divisions between Iran and the UAE over the war in the Middle East. Three people aged between 80 and 95 have died in southwestern France as an intensive heatwave begins. Temperatures are forecast to reach 42 degrees Celsius. More than 800 schools are shut and a further 1,800 are on reduced timetables, while the National Rail Operator has cancelled dozens of long-distance services over concerns of air conditioning failures on trains, as Ross Cullen reports.
9: The Prime Minister is holding a daily crisis meeting, along with the Mayor of Paris also holding a meeting every day to try to respond to the heat wave, which is expected to last throughout the week. Paris forecast to hit 41 degrees Celsius in a couple of days' time.
0: From bureaus worldwide, this is FSN.
12: With FSN Spotlight, I'm Simon Marks. Today, where has it all gone wrong for British Prime Minister Sir Keir Starmer, and how can one of his possible successors avoid making similar mistakes? Sir Anthony Seldon is a political historian and biographer in the UK. First, his explanation of why Sir Keir finds himself at the end of his premiership, less than 2 years after coming to power in an electoral landslide.
13: You need to tell a story. You've got to give confidence to the country that you know what you're doing. You know, they know why you're there, why you uniquely are there, and where you're going to be taking them. Yes, it's going to be tough. Think Churchill in 1940, blood, toil, sweat and tears, but we are going to win.
12: And what of Andy Burnham, now returning to Parliament after winning an election in Manchester last week? Sir Anthony says if he wants to become Britain's next Prime Minister, he's got his work cut out for him.
13: People love him because no one quite knows what he thinks for. They love him because he's not Keir Starmer, and they love him because he beats reform and gives the Labour Party and Labour MPs the hope that he can do the same in the coming general election. But he needs to say what it is he's going to do, and he needs to have some kind of mandate.
12: For Britain, all this is new. Unprecedented turnover, 7 prime ministers in a decade, and the old two-party political system smashed by younger, more radical forces. It's been non-stop drama. And there's every possibility more lies ahead. With FSN Spotlight, I'm Simon Marks.
0: To recap the top stories, British Prime Minister Sir Keir Starmer has resigned. Andy Burnham is the heavy favourite to replace him and may stand uncontested to be the next leader of the Labour Party and, in turn, the next Prime Minister. Technical talks between the United States and Iran have begun in Switzerland, a day after the two sides agreed a 60-day roadmap towards a final deal on Tehran's nuclear programme, sanctions and other disputes. That's the latest feature story news. John Beaver reporting.
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0: From Feature Story News in the UK, I'm John Beaver. British Prime Minister Keir Starmer has resigned. Andy Burnham is expected to replace him and may stand uncontested to be the next leader of the Labour Party and in turn the next Prime Minister. Technical talks between the US and Iran have begun in Switzerland, a day after the two sides agreed a 60-day roadmap towards a final deal on Tehran's nuclear programme. And three people aged between 80 and 95 have died in southwestern France as an intensive heatwave sweeps through large parts of Europe.
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0: From Feature Story News in the UK, I'm John Beaver. British Prime Minister Sir Keir Starmer has resigned. By stepping down, he triggers a Labour leadership contest that could be resolved in a matter of weeks. Former Health Secretary Wes Streeting, the only serious potential rival to Andy Burnham, has announced he will back Burnham instead of running himself. It leaves the former Greater Manchester Mayor with a virtually uncontested path to number 10 Downing Street. From London, Stuart Smith reports.
7: This is pretty much as good as it could have gone for Andy Burnham. He received that decisive by-election victory. He's managed to prove, he claims, that he can clearly beat Reform UK, the Labour Party's biggest political rivals, and he can now easily make the claim within the Labour Party that he is the best option for the job, especially now Prime Minister Keir Starmer has resigned. So he's just arrived in London a few hours ago to take up his post as lawmaker in the National Parliament. He didn't talk to press, but he was certainly looking very confident after the way that this has developed.
0: Technical talks between the United States and Iran have begun in Switzerland a day after the two sides agreed a 60-day roadmap towards a final deal on Tehran's nuclear program. But the talks face significant hurdles, with Tehran formally protesting what it calls serious violations of the agreement after US President Donald Trump issued threats against Iranian officials in a television interview on Sunday. The ceasefire in Lebanon could prove a decisive factor in whether Iran stays at the negotiating table, as Nick Harper reports from Washington.
8: Lebanon, of course, is going to be one of the major obstacles during the next 60 days, ensuring that that ceasefire holds. Because if it doesn't, there is a very good chance that Iran may decide to walk away if it continues to see bombardment being carried out by the Israelis striking Hezbollah targets in Lebanon.
0: China's foreign minister is among those in New Delhi for a two-day meeting of BRICS national security advisers. The gathering of all 11 BRICS member states comes after the bloc's foreign ministers' meeting in May ended without a joint statement amid sharp divisions between Iran and the UAE over the war in the Middle East. Three people aged between 80 and 95 have died in southwestern France as an intensive heatwave begins. Temperatures are forecast to reach 42 degrees Celsius. More than 800 schools are shut and a further 1,800 are on reduced timetables, while the National Rail Operator has cancelled dozens of long-distance services over concerns of air conditioning failures on trains, as Ross Cullen reports.
9: The Prime Minister is holding a daily crisis meeting, along with the Mayor of Paris also holding a meeting every day to try to respond to the heat wave, which is expected to last throughout the week. Paris forecast to hit 41 degrees Celsius in a couple of days' time.
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0: From Feature Story News in the UK, I'm John Beaver. British Prime Minister Sir Keir Starmer has resigned. By stepping down, he triggers a Labour leadership contest that could be resolved in a matter of weeks. Former Health Secretary Wes Streeting, the only serious potential rival to Andy Burnham, has announced he will back Burnham instead of running himself. It leaves the former Greater Manchester Mayor with a virtually uncontested path to number 10 Downing Street. From London, Stuart Smith reports.
7: This is pretty much as good as it could have gone for Andy Burnham. He received that decisive by-election victory. He's managed to prove, he claims, that he can clearly beat Reform UK, the Labour Party's biggest political rivals, and he can now easily make the claim within the Labour Party that he is the best option for the job, especially now Prime Minister Keir Starmer has resigned. So he's just arrived in London a few hours ago to take up his post as lawmaker in the National Parliament. He didn't talk to press, but he was certainly looking very confident after the way that this has developed.
0: Technical talks between the United States and Iran have begun in Switzerland a day after the two sides agreed a 60-day roadmap towards a final deal on Tehran's nuclear program. But the talks face significant hurdles, with Tehran formally protesting what it calls serious violations of the agreement after US President Donald Trump issued threats against Iranian officials in a television interview on Sunday. The ceasefire in Lebanon could prove a decisive factor in whether Iran stays at the negotiating table, as Nick Harper reports from Washington.
8: Lebanon, of course, is going to be one of the major obstacles during the next 60 days, ensuring that that ceasefire holds. Because if it doesn't, there is a very good chance that Iran may decide to walk away if it continues to see bombardment being carried out by the Israelis striking Hezbollah targets in Lebanon.
0: China's foreign minister is among those in New Delhi for a two-day meeting of BRICS national security advisers. The gathering of all 11 BRICS member states comes after the bloc's foreign ministers' meeting in May ended without a joint statement amid sharp divisions between Iran and the UAE over the war in the Middle East. Three people aged between 80 and 95 have died in southwestern France as an intensive heatwave begins. Temperatures are forecast to reach 42 degrees Celsius. More than 800 schools are shut and a further 1,800 are on reduced timetables, while the National Rail Operator has cancelled dozens of long-distance services over concerns of air conditioning failures on trains, as Ross Cullen reports.
9: The Prime Minister is holding a daily crisis meeting, along with the Mayor of Paris also holding a meeting every day to try to respond to the heat wave, which is expected to last throughout the week. Paris forecast to hit 41 degrees Celsius in a couple of days' time.
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12: With FSN Spotlight, I'm Simon Marks. Today, where has it all gone wrong for British Prime Minister Sir Keir Starmer, and how can one of his possible successors avoid making similar mistakes? Sir Anthony Seldon is a political historian and biographer in the UK. First, his explanation of why Sir Keir finds himself at the end of his premiership, less than 2 years after coming to power in an electoral landslide.
13: You need to tell a story. You've got to give confidence to the country that you know what you're doing. You know, they know why you're there, why you uniquely are there, and where you're going to be taking them. Yes, it's going to be tough. Think Churchill in 1940, blood, toil, sweat and tears, but we are going to win.
12: And what of Andy Burnham, now returning to Parliament after winning an election in Manchester last week? Sir Anthony says if he wants to become Britain's next Prime Minister, he's got his work cut out for him.
13: People love him because no one quite knows what he thinks for. They love him because he's not Keir Starmer, and they love him because he beats Reform and gives the Labour Party and Labour MPs the hope that he can do the same in the coming general election. But he needs to say what it is he's going to do, and he needs to have some kind of mandate.
12: For Britain, all this is new. Unprecedented turnover, 7 prime ministers in a decade, and the old two-party political system smashed by younger, more radical forces. It's been non-stop drama. And there's every possibility more lies ahead. With FSN Spotlight, I'm Simon Marks.
0: To recap the top stories, British Prime Minister Sir Keir Starmer has resigned. Andy Burnham is the heavy favourite to replace him and may stand uncontested to be the next leader of the Labour Party and, in turn, the next Prime Minister. Technical talks between the United States and Iran have begun in Switzerland, a day after the two sides agreed a 60-day roadmap towards a final deal on Tehran's nuclear program, sanctions and other disputes. That's the latest feature story news. John Beaver reporting.
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0: From Feature Story News in the UK, I'm John Beaver. British Prime Minister Keir Starmer has resigned. Andy Burnham is expected to replace him and may stand uncontested to be the next leader of the Labour Party and in turn the next Prime Minister. Technical talks between the US and Iran have begun in Switzerland, a day after the two sides agreed a 60-day roadmap towards a final deal on Tehran's nuclear programme. And three people aged between 80 and 95 have died in southwestern France as an intensive heatwave sweeps through large parts of Europe.
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0: From Feature Story News in the UK, I'm John Beaver. British Prime Minister Sir Keir Starmer has resigned. By stepping down, he triggers a Labour leadership contest that could be resolved in a matter of weeks. Former Health Secretary Wes Streeting, the only serious potential rival to Andy Burnham, has announced he will back Burnham instead of running himself. It leaves the former Greater Manchester Mayor with a virtually uncontested path to number 10 Downing Street. From London, Stuart Smith reports.
7: This is pretty much as good as it could have gone for Andy Burnham. He received that decisive by-election victory. He's managed to prove, he claims, that he can clearly beat Reform UK, the Labour Party's biggest political rivals, and he can now easily make the claim within the Labour Party that he is the best option for the job, especially now Prime Minister Keir Starmer has resigned. So he's just arrived in London a few hours ago to take up his post as lawmaker in the National Parliament. He didn't talk to press, but he was certainly looking very confident after the way that this has developed.
0: Technical talks between the United States and Iran have begun in Switzerland, a day after the two sides agreed a 60-day roadmap towards a final deal on Tehran's nuclear program. But the talks face significant hurdles, with Tehran formally protesting what it calls serious violations of the agreement after US President Donald Trump issued threats against Iranian officials in a television interview on Sunday. The ceasefire in Lebanon could prove a decisive factor in whether Iran stays at the negotiating table, as Nick Harper reports from Washington.
8: Lebanon, of course, is going to be one of the major obstacles during the next 60 days, ensuring that that ceasefire holds. Because if it doesn't, there is a very good chance that Iran may decide to walk away if it continues to see bombardment being carried out by the Israelis striking Hezbollah targets in Lebanon.
0: China's foreign minister is among those in New Delhi for a two-day meeting of BRICS national security advisers. The gathering of all 11 BRICS member states comes after the bloc's foreign ministers meeting in May ended without a joint statement amid sharp divisions between Iran and the UAE over the war in the Middle East. Three people aged between 80 and 95 have died in southwestern France as an intensive heatwave begins. Temperatures are forecast to reach 42 degrees Celsius. More than 800 schools are shut and a further 1,800 are on reduced timetables, while the National Rail Operator has cancelled dozens of long-distance services over concerns of air conditioning failures on trains, as Ross Cullen reports.
9: The Prime Minister is holding a daily crisis meeting, along with the Mayor of Paris also holding a meeting every day to try to respond to the heat wave, which is expected to last throughout the week. Paris forecast to hit 41 degrees Celsius in a couple of days' time.
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0: From Feature Story News in the UK, I'm John Beaver. British Prime Minister Sir Keir Starmer has resigned. By stepping down, he triggers a Labour leadership contest that could be resolved in a matter of weeks. Former Health Secretary Wes Streeting, the only serious potential rival to Andy Burnham, has announced he will back Burnham instead of running himself. It leaves the former Greater Manchester Mayor with a virtually uncontested path to number 10 Downing Street. From London, Stuart Smith reports.
7: This is pretty much as good as it could have gone for Andy Burnham. He received that decisive by-election victory. He's managed to prove, he claims, that he can clearly beat Reform UK, the Labour Party's biggest political rivals, and he can now easily make the claim within the Labour Party that he is the best option for the job, especially now Prime Minister Keir Starmer has resigned. So he's just arrived in London a few hours ago to take up his post as lawmaker in the National Parliament. He didn't talk to press, but he was certainly looking very confident after the way that this has developed.
0: Technical talks between the United States and Iran have begun in Switzerland a day after the two sides agreed a 60-day roadmap towards a final deal on Tehran's nuclear program. But the talks face significant hurdles, with Tehran formally protesting what it calls serious violations of the agreement after US President Donald Trump issued threats against Iranian officials in a television interview on Sunday. The ceasefire in Lebanon could prove a decisive factor in whether Iran stays at the negotiating table, as Nick Harper reports from Washington.
8: Lebanon, of course, is going to be one of the major obstacles during the next 60 days, ensuring that that ceasefire holds. Because if it doesn't, there is a very good chance that Iran may decide to walk away if it continues to see bombardment being carried out by the Israelis striking Hezbollah targets in Lebanon.
0: China's foreign minister is among those in New Delhi for a two-day meeting of BRICS national security advisers. The gathering of all 11 BRICS member states comes after the bloc's foreign ministers meeting in May ended without a joint statement amid sharp divisions between Iran and the UAE over the war in the Middle East. Three people aged between 80 and 95 have died in southwestern France as an intensive heatwave begins. Temperatures are forecast to reach 42 degrees Celsius. More than 800 schools are shut and a further 1,800 are on reduced timetables, while the National Rail Operator has cancelled dozens of long-distance services over concerns of air conditioning failures on trains, as Ross Cullen reports.
9: The Prime Minister is holding a daily crisis meeting, along with the Mayor of Paris also holding a meeting every day to try to respond to the heat wave, which is expected to last throughout the week. Paris forecast to hit 41 degrees Celsius in a couple of days' time.
0: From bureaus worldwide, this is FSN.
20: With FSN Spotlight, I'm Simon Marks. Today, where has it all gone wrong for British Prime Minister Sir Keir Starmer, and how can one of his possible successors avoid making similar mistakes? Sir Anthony Seldon is a political historian and biographer in the UK. First, his explanation of why Sir Keir finds himself at the end of his premiership, less than 2 years after coming to power in an electoral landslide.
13: You need to tell a story. You've got to give confidence to the country that you know what you're doing. You know, they know why you're there, why you uniquely are there, and where you're going to be taking them. Yes, it's going to be tough. Think Churchill in 1940, blood, toil, sweat and tears, but we are going to win.
20: And what of Andy Burnham, now returning to Parliament after winning an election in Manchester last week? Sir Anthony says if he wants to become Britain's next Prime Minister, he's got his work cut out for him.
13: People love him because no one quite knows what he thinks for. They love him because he's not Keir Starmer, and they love him because he beats reform and gives the Labour Party and Labour MPs the hope that he can do the same in the coming general election. But he needs to say what it is he's going to do, and he needs to have some kind of mandate.
20: For Britain, all this is new. Unprecedented turnover, 7 prime ministers in a decade, and the old two-party political system smashed by younger, more radical forces. It's been non-stop drama. And there's every possibility more lies ahead. With FSN Spotlight, I'm Simon Marks.
0: To recap the top stories, British Prime Minister Sir Keir Starmer has resigned. Andy Burnham is the heavy favourite to replace him and may stand uncontested to be the next leader of the Labour Party and, in turn, the next Prime Minister. Technical talks between the United States and Iran have begun in Switzerland, a day after the two sides agreed a 60-day roadmap towards a final deal on Tehran's nuclear programme, sanctions and other disputes. That's the latest feature story news. John Beaver reporting.
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0: From Feature Story News in the UK, I'm John Beaver. British Prime Minister Keir Starmer has resigned. Andy Burnham is expected to replace him and may stand uncontested to be the next leader of the Labour Party and in turn the next Prime Minister. Technical talks between the US and Iran have begun in Switzerland, a day after the two sides agreed a 60-day roadmap towards a final deal on Tehran's nuclear programme. And 3 people aged between 80 and 95 have died in southwestern France as an intensive heatwave sweeps through large parts of Europe.
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0: From Feature Story News in the UK, I'm John Beaver. British Prime Minister Sir Keir Starmer has resigned. By stepping down, he triggers a Labour leadership contest that could be resolved in a matter of weeks. Former Health Secretary Wes Streeting, the only serious potential rival to Andy Burnham, has announced he will back Burnham instead of running himself. It leaves the former Greater Manchester Mayor with a virtually uncontested path to No. 10 Downing Street. From London, Stuart Smith reports.
7: This is pretty much as good as it could have gone for Andy Burnham. He received that decisive by-election victory. He's managed to prove, he claims, that he can clearly beat Reform UK, the Labour Party's biggest political rivals, and he can now easily make the claim within the Labour Party that he is the best option for the job, especially now Prime Minister Keir Starmer has resigned. So he's just arrived in London a few hours ago to take up his post as lawmaker in the National Parliament. He didn't talk to press, but he was certainly looking very confident after the way that this has developed.
0: Technical talks between the United States and Iran have begun in Switzerland a day after the two sides agreed a 60-day roadmap towards a final deal on Tehran's nuclear program. But the talks face significant hurdles, with Tehran formally protesting what it calls serious violations of the agreement after US President Donald Trump issued threats against Iranian officials in a television interview on Sunday. The ceasefire in Lebanon could prove a decisive factor in whether Iran stays at the negotiating table, as Nick Harper reports from Washington.
8: Lebanon, of course, is going to be one of the major obstacles during the next 60 days, ensuring that that ceasefire holds. Because if it doesn't, there is a very good chance that Iran may decide to walk away if it continues to see bombardment being carried out by the Israelis striking Hezbollah targets in Lebanon.
0: China's foreign minister is among those in New Delhi for a two-day meeting of BRICS national security advisers. The gathering of all 11 BRICS member states comes after the bloc's foreign ministers' meeting in May ended without a joint statement amid sharp divisions between Iran and the UAE over the war in the Middle East. Three people aged between 80 and 95 have died in southwestern France as an intensive heatwave begins. Temperatures are forecast to reach 42 degrees Celsius. More than 800 schools are shut and a further 1,800 are on reduced timetables, while the National Rail Operator has cancelled dozens of long-distance services over concerns of air conditioning failures on trains, as Ross Cullen reports.
9: The Prime Minister is holding a daily crisis meeting, along with the Mayor of Paris also holding a meeting every day to try to respond to the heat wave, which is expected to last throughout the week. Paris forecast to hit 41 degrees Celsius in a couple of days' time.
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0: From Feature Story News in the UK, I'm John Beaver. British Prime Minister Sir Keir Starmer has resigned. By stepping down, he triggers a Labour leadership contest that could be resolved in a matter of weeks. Former Health Secretary Wes Streeting, the only serious potential rival to Andy Burnham, has announced he will back Burnham instead of running himself. It leaves the former Greater Manchester Mayor with a virtually uncontested path to number 10 Downing Street. From London, Stuart Smith reports.
7: This is pretty much as good as it could have gone for Andy Burnham. He received that decisive by-election victory. He's managed to prove, he claims, that he can clearly beat Reform UK, the Labour Party's biggest political rivals, and he can now easily make the claim within the Labour Party that he is the best option for the job, especially now Prime Minister Keir Starmer has resigned. So he's just arrived in London a few hours ago to take up his post as lawmaker in the National Parliament. He didn't talk to press, but he was certainly looking very confident after the way that this has developed.
0: Technical talks between the United States and Iran have begun in Switzerland a day after the two sides agreed a 60-day roadmap towards a final deal on Tehran's nuclear program. But the talks face significant hurdles, with Tehran formally protesting what it calls serious violations of the agreement after US President Donald Trump issued threats against Iranian officials in a television interview on Sunday. The ceasefire in Lebanon could prove a decisive factor in whether Iran stays at the negotiating table, as Nick Harper reports from Washington.
8: Lebanon, of course, is going to be one of the major obstacles during the next 60 days, ensuring that that ceasefire holds. Because if it doesn't, there is a very good chance that Iran may decide to walk away if it continues to see bombardment being carried out by the Israelis striking Hezbollah targets in Lebanon.
0: China's foreign minister is among those in New Delhi for a two-day meeting of BRICS national security advisers. The gathering of all 11 BRICS member states comes after the bloc's foreign ministers' meeting in May ended without a joint statement amid sharp divisions between Iran and the UAE over the war in the Middle East. Three people aged between 80 and 95 have died in southwestern France as an intensive heatwave begins. Temperatures are forecast to reach 42 degrees Celsius. More than 800 schools are shut and a further 1,800 are on reduced timetables, while the National Rail Operator has cancelled dozens of long-distance services over concerns of air conditioning failures on trains, as Ross Cullen reports.
9: The Prime Minister is holding a daily crisis meeting, along with the Mayor of Paris also holding a meeting every day to try to respond to the heat wave, which is expected to last throughout the week. Paris forecast to hit 41 degrees Celsius in a couple of days' time.
0: From bureaus worldwide, this is FSN.
20: With FSN Spotlight, I'm Simon Marks. Today, where has it all gone wrong for British Prime Minister Sir Keir Starmer, and how can one of his possible successors avoid making similar mistakes? Sir Anthony Seldon is a political historian and biographer in the UK. First, his explanation of why Sir Keir finds himself at the end of his premiership, less than 2 years after coming to power in an electoral landslide.
13: You need to tell a story. You've got to give confidence to the country that you know what you're doing. You know, they know why you're there, why you uniquely are there, and where you're going to be taking them. Yes, it's going to be tough. Think Churchill in 1940, blood, toil, sweat and tears, but we are going to win.
20: And what of Andy Burnham, now returning to Parliament after winning an election in Manchester last week? Sir Anthony says if he wants to become Britain's next Prime Minister, he's got his work cut out for him.
13: People love him because no one quite knows what he thinks for. They love him because he's not Keir Starmer, and they love him because he beats Reform and gives the Labour Party and Labour MPs the hope that he can do the same in the coming general election. But he needs to say what it is he's going to do, and he needs to have some kind of mandate.
20: For Britain, all this is new. Unprecedented turnover, 7 prime ministers in a decade, and the old two-party political system smashed by younger, more radical forces. It's been non-stop drama. And there's every possibility more lies ahead. With FSN Spotlight, I'm Simon Marks.
0: To recap the top stories, British Prime Minister Sir Keir Starmer has resigned. Andy Burnham is the heavy favourite to replace him and may stand uncontested to be the next leader of the Labour Party and, in turn, the next Prime Minister. Technical talks between the United States and Iran have begun in Switzerland a day after the two sides agreed a 60-day roadmap towards a final deal on Tehran's nuclear programme, sanctions and other disputes. That's the latest Feature Story News. John Beaver reporting. From Feature Story News in the UK, I'm John Beaver. British Prime Minister Keir Starmer has resigned. Andy Burnham is expected to replace him and may stand uncontested to be the next leader of the Labour Party and in turn the next Prime Minister. Technical talks between the US and Iran have begun in Switzerland, a day after the two sides agreed a 60-day roadmap towards a final deal on Tehran's nuclear programme. And three people aged between 80 and 95 have died in southwestern France as an intensive heatwave sweeps through large parts of Europe.
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0: From Feature Story News in the UK, I'm John Beaver. British Prime Minister Sir Keir Starmer has resigned. By stepping down, he triggers a Labour leadership contest that could be resolved in a matter of weeks. Former Health Secretary Wes Streeting, the only serious potential rival to Andy Burnham, has announced he will back Burnham instead of running himself. It leaves the former Greater Manchester Mayor with a virtually uncontested path to No. 10 Downing Street. From London, Stuart Smith reports.
7: This is pretty much as good as it could have gone for Andy Burnham. He received that decisive by-election victory. He's managed to prove, he claims, that he can clearly beat Reform UK, the Labour Party's biggest political rivals, and he can now easily make the claim within the Labour Party that he is the best option for the job, especially now Prime Minister Keir Starmer has resigned. So he's just arrived in London a few hours ago to take up his post as lawmaker in the National Parliament. He didn't talk to press, but he was certainly looking very confident after the way that this has developed.
0: Technical talks between the United States and Iran have begun in Switzerland, a day after the two sides agreed a 60-day roadmap towards a final deal on Tehran's nuclear program. But the talks face significant hurdles, with Tehran formally protesting what it calls serious violations of the agreement after US President Donald Trump issued threats against Iranian officials in a television interview on Sunday. The ceasefire in Lebanon could prove a decisive factor in whether Iran stays at the negotiating table, as Nick Harper reports from Washington.
8: Lebanon, of course, is going to be one of the major obstacles during the next 60 days, ensuring that that ceasefire holds. Because if it doesn't, there is a very good chance that Iran may decide to walk away if it continues to see bombardment being carried out by the Israelis striking Hezbollah targets in Lebanon.
0: China's foreign minister is among those in New Delhi for a two-day meeting of BRICS national security advisers. The gathering of all 11 BRICS member states comes after the bloc's foreign ministers' meeting in May ended without a joint statement amid sharp divisions between Iran and the UAE over the war in the Middle East. Three people aged between 80 and 95 have died in southwestern France as an intensive heatwave begins. Temperatures are forecast to reach 42 degrees Celsius. More than 800 schools are shut and a further 1,800 are on reduced timetables, while the National Rail Operator has cancelled dozens of long-distance services over concerns of air conditioning failures on trains, as Ross Cullen reports.
9: The Prime Minister is holding a daily crisis meeting, along with the Mayor of Paris also holding a meeting every day to try to respond to the heat wave, which is expected to last throughout the week. Paris forecast to hit 41 degrees Celsius in a couple of days' time.
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3: From Feature Story News in the UK, I'm John Beaver. British Prime Minister Keir Starmer has resigned. Andy Burnham is expected to replace him and may stand uncontested to be the next leader of the Labour Party and in turn the next Prime Minister. Technical talks between the US and Iran have begun in Switzerland, a day after the two sides agreed a 60-day roadmap towards a final deal on Tehran's nuclear programme. And three people aged between 80 and 95 have died in southwestern France as an intensive heatwave sweeps through large parts of Europe.
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3: From Feature Story News in the UK, I'm John Beaver. British Prime Minister Sir Keir Starmer has resigned. By stepping down, he triggers a Labour leadership contest that could be resolved in a matter of weeks. Former Health Secretary Wes Streeting, the only serious potential rival to Andy Burnham, has announced he will back Burnham instead of running himself. It leaves the former Greater Manchester Mayor with a virtually uncontested path to number 10 Downing Street. From London, Stuart Smith reports.
7: This is pretty much as good as it could have gone for Andy Burnham. He received that decisive by-election victory. He's managed to prove, he claims, that he can clearly beat Reform UK, the Labour Party's biggest political rivals, and he can now easily make the claim within the Labour Party that he is the best option for the job, especially now Prime Minister Keir Starmer has resigned. So he's just arrived in London a few hours ago to take up his post as lawmaker in the National Parliament. He didn't talk to press, but he was certainly looking very confident after the way that this has developed.
3: Technical talks between the United States and Iran have begun in Switzerland, a day after the two sides agreed a 60-day roadmap towards a final deal on Tehran's nuclear programme. But the talks face significant hurdles, with Tehran formally protesting what it calls serious violations of the agreement after US President Donald Trump issued threats against Iranian officials in a television interview on Sunday. The ceasefire in Lebanon could prove a decisive factor in whether Iran stays at the negotiating table, as Nick Harper reports from Washington.
8: Lebanon, of course, is going to be one of the major obstacles during the next 60 days, ensuring that that ceasefire holds. Because if it doesn't, there is a very good chance that Iran may decide to walk away if it continues to see bombardment being carried out by the Israelis striking Hezbollah targets in Lebanon.
3: China's foreign minister is among those in New Delhi for a two-day meeting of BRICS national security advisers. The gathering of all 11 BRICS member states comes after the bloc's foreign ministers' meeting in May ended without a joint statement amid sharp divisions between Iran and the UAE over the war in the Middle East. Three people aged between 80 and 95 have died in southwestern France as an intensive heatwave begins. Temperatures are forecast to reach 42 degrees Celsius. More than 800 schools are shut and a further 1,800 are on reduced timetables, while the National Rail Operator has cancelled dozens of long-distance services over concerns of air conditioning failures on trains, as Ross Cullen reports.
4: The Prime Minister is holding a daily crisis meeting, along with the Mayor of Paris also holding a meeting every day to try to respond to the heat wave, which is expected to last throughout the week. Paris forecast to hit 41 degrees Celsius in a couple of days' time.
3: From bureaus worldwide, this is FSN.
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3: From Feature Story News in the UK, I'm John Beaver. British Prime Minister Sir Keir Starmer has resigned. By stepping down, he triggers a Labour leadership contest that could be resolved in a matter of weeks. Former Health Secretary Wes Streeting, the only serious potential rival to Andy Burnham, has announced he will back Burnham instead of running himself. It leaves the former Greater Manchester Mayor with a virtually uncontested path to number 10 Downing Street. From London, Stuart Smith reports.
7: This is pretty much as good as it could have gone for Andy Burnham. He received that decisive by-election victory. He's managed to prove, he claims, that he can clearly beat Reform UK, the Labour Party's biggest political rivals, and he can now easily make the claim within the Labour Party that he is the best option for the job, especially now Prime Minister Keir Starmer has resigned. So he's just arrived in London a few hours ago to take up his post as lawmaker in the National Parliament. He didn't talk to press, but he was certainly looking very confident after the way that this has developed.
3: Technical talks between the United States and Iran have begun in Switzerland a day after the two sides agreed a 60-day roadmap towards a final deal on Tehran's nuclear program. But the talks face significant hurdles, with Tehran formally protesting what it calls serious violations of the agreement after US President Donald Trump issued threats against Iranian officials in a television interview on Sunday. The ceasefire in Lebanon could prove a decisive factor in whether Iran stays at the negotiating table, as Nick Harper reports from Washington.
8: Lebanon, of course, is going to be one of the major obstacles during the next 60 days, ensuring that that ceasefire holds. Because if it doesn't, there is a very good chance that Iran may decide to walk away if it continues to see bombardment being carried out by the Israelis striking Hezbollah targets in Lebanon.
3: China's foreign minister is among those in New Delhi for a two-day meeting of BRICS national security advisers. The gathering of all 11 BRICS member states comes after the bloc's foreign ministers' meeting in May ended without a joint statement amid sharp divisions between Iran and the UAE over the war in the Middle East. Three people aged between 80 and 95 have died in southwestern France as an intensive heatwave begins. Temperatures are forecast to reach 42 degrees Celsius. More than 800 schools are shut and a further 1,800 are on reduced timetables, while the National Rail Operator has cancelled dozens of long-distance services over concerns of air conditioning failures on trains, as Ross Cullen reports.
4: The Prime Minister is holding a daily crisis meeting, along with the Mayor of Paris also holding a meeting every day to try to respond to the heat wave, which is expected to last throughout the week. Paris forecast to hit 41 degrees Celsius in a couple of days' time.
3: From bureaus worldwide, this is FSN.
9: With FSN Spotlight, I'm Simon Marks. Today, where has it all gone wrong for British Prime Minister Sir Keir Starmer, and how can one of his possible successors avoid making similar mistakes? Sir Anthony Seldon is a political historian and biographer in the UK. First, his explanation of why Sir Keir finds himself at the end of his premiership, less than 2 years after coming to power in an electoral landslide.
12: You need to tell a story. You've got to give confidence to the country that you know what you're doing. You know, they know why you're there, why you uniquely are there, and where you're going to be taking them. Yes, it's going to be tough. Think Churchill in 1940, blood, toil, sweat and tears, but we are going to win.
9: And what of Andy Burnham, now returning to Parliament after winning an election in Manchester last week? Sir Anthony says if he wants to become Britain's next Prime Minister, he's got his work cut out for him.
12: People love him because no one quite knows what he thinks for. They love him because he's not Keir Starmer, and they love him because he beats reform and gives the Labour Party and Labour MPs the hope that he can do the same in the coming general election. But he needs to say what it is he's going to do, and he needs to have some kind of mandate.
9: For Britain, all this is new. Unprecedented turnover, 7 prime ministers in a decade, and the old two-party political system smashed by younger, more radical forces. It's been non-stop drama. And there's every possibility more lies ahead. With FSN Spotlight, I'm Simon Marks.
3: To recap the top stories, British Prime Minister Sir Keir Starmer has resigned. Andy Burnham is the heavy favourite to replace him and may stand uncontested to be the next leader of the Labour Party and, in turn, the next Prime Minister. Technical talks between the United States and Iran have begun in Switzerland, a day after the two sides agreed a 60-day roadmap towards a final deal on Tehran's nuclear programme, sanctions and other disputes. That's the latest feature story news. John Beaver reporting.
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3: From Feature Story News in the UK, I'm John Beaver. British Prime Minister Keir Starmer has resigned. Andy Burnham is expected to replace him and may stand uncontested to be the next leader of the Labour Party and in turn the next Prime Minister. Technical talks between the US and Iran have begun in Switzerland, a day after the two sides agreed a 60-day roadmap towards a final deal on Tehran's nuclear programme. And 3 people aged between 80 and 95 have died in southwestern France as an intensive heatwave sweeps through large parts of Europe.
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3: From Feature Story News in the UK, I'm John Beaver. British Prime Minister Sir Keir Starmer has resigned. By stepping down, he triggers a Labour leadership contest that could be resolved in a matter of weeks. Former Health Secretary Wes Streeting, the only serious potential rival to Andy Burnham, has announced he will back Burnham instead of running himself. It leaves the former Greater Manchester Mayor with a virtually uncontested path to number 10 Downing Street. From London, Stuart Smith reports.
7: This is pretty much as good as it could have gone for Andy Burnham. He received that decisive by-election victory. He's managed to prove, he claims, that he can clearly beat Reform UK, the Labour Party's biggest political rivals, and he can now easily make the claim within the Labour Party that he is the best option for the job, especially now Prime Minister Keir Starmer has resigned. So he's just arrived in London a few hours ago to take up his post as lawmaker in the National Parliament. He didn't talk to press, but he was certainly looking very confident after the way that this has developed.
3: Technical talks between the United States and Iran have begun in Switzerland a day after the two sides agreed a 60-day roadmap towards a final deal on Tehran's nuclear program. But the talks face significant hurdles, with Tehran formally protesting what it calls serious violations of the agreement after US President Donald Trump issued threats against Iranian officials in a television interview on Sunday. The ceasefire in Lebanon could prove a decisive factor in whether Iran stays at the negotiating table, as Nick Harper reports from Washington.
8: Lebanon, of course, is going to be one of the major obstacles during the next 60 days, ensuring that that ceasefire holds. Because if it doesn't, there is a very good chance that Iran may decide to walk away if it continues to see bombardment being carried out by the Israelis striking Hezbollah targets in Lebanon.
3: China's foreign minister is among those in New Delhi for a two-day meeting of BRICS national security advisers. The gathering of all 11 BRICS member states comes after the bloc's foreign ministers' meeting in May ended without a joint statement amid sharp divisions between Iran and the UAE over the war in the Middle East. Three people aged between 80 and 95 have died in southwestern France as an intensive heatwave begins. Temperatures are forecast to reach 42 degrees Celsius. More than 800 schools are shut and a further 1,800 are on reduced timetables, while the National Rail Operator has cancelled dozens of long-distance services over concerns of air conditioning failures on trains, as Ross Cullen reports.
4: The Prime Minister is holding a daily crisis meeting, along with the Mayor of Paris also holding a meeting every day to try to respond to the heat wave, which is expected to last throughout the week. Paris forecast to hit 41 degrees Celsius in a couple of days' time.
3: From bureaus worldwide, this is FSN.
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18: Hear that? That's the Cancer Council New South Wales Sun Sound, playing at your local pool, reminding teens to be sun safe and reapply their sunscreen when you're not around. But to do that, your teen's got to have sunscreen. So here's the deal. If you send your teen to the pool with sunscreen, the Sun Sound has got it covered from there.
3: From Feature Story News in the UK, I'm John Beaver. British Prime Minister Sir Keir Starmer has resigned. By stepping down, he triggers a Labour leadership contest that could be resolved in a matter of weeks. Former Health Secretary Wes Streeting, the only serious potential rival to Andy Burnham, has announced he will back Burnham instead of running himself. It leaves the former Greater Manchester Mayor with a virtually uncontested path to number 10 Downing Street. From London, Stuart Smith reports.
7: This is pretty much as good as it could have gone for Andy Burnham. He received that decisive by-election victory. He's managed to prove, he claims, that he can clearly beat Reform UK, the Labour Party's biggest political rivals, and he can now easily make the claim within the Labour Party that he is the best option for the job, especially now Prime Minister Keir Starmer has resigned. So he's just arrived in London a few hours ago to take up his post as lawmaker in the National Parliament. He didn't talk to press, but he was certainly looking very confident after the way that this has developed.
3: Technical talks between the United States and Iran have begun in Switzerland a day after the two sides agreed a 60-day roadmap towards a final deal on Tehran's nuclear program. But the talks face significant hurdles, with Tehran formally protesting what it calls serious violations of the agreement after US President Donald Trump issued threats against Iranian officials in a television interview on Sunday. The ceasefire in Lebanon could prove a decisive factor in whether Iran stays at the negotiating table, as Nick Harper reports from Washington.
8: Lebanon, of course, is going to be one of the major obstacles during the next 60 days, ensuring that that ceasefire holds. Because if it doesn't, there is a very good chance that Iran may decide to walk away if it continues to see bombardment being carried out by the Israelis striking Hezbollah targets in Lebanon.
3: China's foreign minister is among those in New Delhi for a two-day meeting of BRICS national security advisers. The gathering of all 11 BRICS member states comes after the bloc's foreign ministers meeting in May ended without a joint statement amid sharp divisions between Iran and the UAE over the war in the Middle East. Three people aged between 80 and 95 have died in southwestern France as an intensive heatwave begins. Temperatures are forecast to reach 42 degrees Celsius. More than 800 schools are shut and a further 1,800 are on reduced timetables, while the National Rail Operator has cancelled dozens of long-distance services over concerns of air conditioning failures on trains, as Ross Cullen reports.
4: The Prime Minister is holding a daily crisis meeting, along with the Mayor of Paris also holding a meeting every day to try to respond to the heat wave, which is expected to last throughout the week. Paris forecast to hit 41 degrees Celsius in a couple of days' time.
3: From bureaus worldwide, this is FSN.
9: With FSN Spotlight, I'm Simon Marks. Today, where has it all gone wrong for British Prime Minister Sir Keir Starmer, and how can one of his possible successors avoid making similar mistakes? Sir Anthony Seldon is a political historian and biographer in the UK. First, his explanation of why Sir Keir finds himself at the end of his premiership, less than 2 years after coming to power in an electoral landslide.
12: You need to tell a story. You've got to give confidence to the country that you know what you're doing. You know, they know why you're there, why you uniquely are there, and where you're going to be taking them. Yes, it's going to be tough. Think Churchill in 1940, blood, toil, sweat and tears, but we are going to win.
9: And what of Andy Burnham, now returning to Parliament after winning an election in Manchester last week? Sir Anthony says if he wants to become Britain's next Prime Minister, he's got his work cut out for him.
12: People love him because no one quite knows what he thinks for. They love him because he's not Keir Starmer, and they love him because he beats reform and gives the Labour Party and Labour MPs the hope that he can do the same in the coming general election. But he needs to say what it is he's going to do, and he needs to have some kind of mandate.
9: For Britain, all this is new. Unprecedented turnover, 7 prime ministers in a decade, and the old two-party political system smashed by younger, more radical forces. It's been non-stop drama. And there's every possibility more lies ahead. With FSN Spotlight, I'm Simon Marks.
3: To recap the top stories, British Prime Minister Sir Keir Starmer has resigned. Andy Burnham is the heavy favourite to replace him and may stand uncontested to be the next leader of the Labour Party and, in turn, the next Prime Minister. Technical talks between the United States and Iran have begun in Switzerland a day after the two sides agreed a 60-day roadmap towards a final deal on Tehran's nuclear programme, sanctions and other disputes. That's the latest feature story news. John Beaver reporting.
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3: From Feature Story News in the UK, I'm John Beaver. British Prime Minister Keir Starmer has resigned. Andy Burnham is expected to replace him and may stand uncontested to be the next leader of the Labour Party and in turn the next Prime Minister. Technical talks between the US and Iran have begun in Switzerland, a day after the two sides agreed a 60-day roadmap towards a final deal on Tehran's nuclear programme. And three people aged between 80 and 95 have died in southwestern France as an intensive heatwave sweeps through large parts of Europe.
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3: From Feature Story News in the UK, I'm John Beaver. British Prime Minister Sir Keir Starmer has resigned. By stepping down, he triggers a Labour leadership contest that could be resolved in a matter of weeks. Former Health Secretary Wes Streeting, the only serious potential rival to Andy Burnham, has announced he will back Burnham instead of running himself. It leaves the former Greater Manchester Mayor with a virtually uncontested path to No. 10 Downing Street. From London, Stuart Smith reports.
7: This is pretty much as good as it could have gone for Andy Burnham. He received that decisive by-election victory. He's managed to prove, he claims, that he can clearly beat Reform UK, the Labour Party's biggest political rivals, and he can now easily make the claim within the Labour Party that he is the best option for the job, especially now Prime Minister Keir Starmer has resigned. So he's just arrived in London a few hours ago to take up his post as lawmaker in the National Parliament. He didn't talk to press, but he was certainly looking very confident after the way that this has developed.
3: Technical talks between the United States and Iran have begun in Switzerland, a day after the two sides agreed a 60-day roadmap towards a final deal on Tehran's nuclear program. But the talks face significant hurdles, with Tehran formally protesting what it calls serious violations of the agreement after US President Donald Trump issued threats against Iranian officials in a television interview on Sunday. The ceasefire in Lebanon could prove a decisive factor in whether Iran stays at the negotiating table, as Nick Harper reports from Washington.
8: Lebanon, of course, is going to be one of the major obstacles during the next 60 days, ensuring that that ceasefire holds. Because if it doesn't, there is a very good chance that Iran may decide to walk away if it continues to see bombardment being carried out by the Israelis striking Hezbollah targets in Lebanon.
3: China's foreign minister is among those in New Delhi for a two-day meeting of BRICS national security advisers. The gathering of all 11 BRICS member states comes after the bloc's foreign ministers' meeting in May ended without a joint statement amid sharp divisions between Iran and the UAE over the war in the Middle East. Three people aged between 80 and 95 have died in southwestern France as an intensive heatwave begins. Temperatures are forecast to reach 42 degrees Celsius. More than 800 schools are shut and a further 1,800 are on reduced timetables on the national rail.
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3: From Feature Story News in the UK, I'm John Beaver. British Prime Minister Sir Keir Starmer has resigned. By stepping down, he triggers a Labour leadership contest that could be resolved in a matter of weeks. Former Health Secretary Wes Streeting, the only serious potential rival to Andy Burnham, has announced he will back Burnham instead of running himself. It leaves the former Greater Manchester Mayor with a virtually uncontested path to number 10 Downing Street. From London, Stuart Smith reports.
7: This is pretty much as good as it could have gone for Andy Burnham. He received that decisive by-election victory. He's managed to prove, he claims, that he can clearly beat Reform UK, the Labour Party's biggest political rivals, and he can now easily make the claim within the Labour Party that he is the best option for the job, especially now Prime Minister Keir Starmer has resigned. So he's just arrived in London a few hours ago to take up his post as lawmaker in the National Parliament. He didn't talk to press, but he was certainly looking very confident after the way that this has developed.
3: Technical talks between the United States and Iran have begun in Switzerland a day after the two sides agreed a 60-day roadmap towards a final deal on Tehran's nuclear program. But the talks face significant hurdles, with Tehran formally protesting what it calls serious violations of the agreement after US President Donald Trump issued threats against Iranian officials in a television interview on Sunday. The ceasefire in Lebanon could prove a decisive factor in whether Iran stays at the negotiating table, as Nick Harper reports from Washington.
8: Lebanon, of course, is going to be one of the major obstacles during the next 60 days, ensuring that that ceasefire holds. Because if it doesn't, there is a very good chance that Iran may decide to walk away if it continues to see bombardment being carried out by the Israelis striking Hezbollah targets in Lebanon.
3: China's foreign minister is among those in New Delhi for a two-day meeting of BRICS national security advisers. The gathering of all 11 BRICS member states comes after the bloc's foreign ministers' meeting in May ended without a joint statement amid sharp divisions between Iran and the UAE over the war in the Middle East. Three people aged between 80 and 95 have died in southwestern France as an intensive heatwave begins. Temperatures are forecast to reach 42 degrees Celsius. More than 800 schools are shut and a further 1,800 are on reduced timetables, while the National Rail Operator has cancelled dozens of long-distance services over concerns of air conditioning failures on trains, as Ross Cullen reports.
4: The Prime Minister is holding a daily crisis meeting, along with the Mayor of Paris also holding a meeting every day to try to respond to the heat wave, which is expected to last throughout the week. Paris forecast to hit 41 degrees Celsius in a couple of days' time.
3: From bureaus worldwide, this is FSN.
9: With FSN Spotlight, I'm Simon Marks. Today, where has it all gone wrong for British Prime Minister Sir Keir Starmer, and how can one of his possible successors avoid making similar mistakes? Sir Anthony Seldon is a political historian and biographer in the UK. First, his explanation of why Sir Keir finds himself at the end of his premiership, less than 2 years after coming to power in an electoral landslide.
12: You need to tell a story. You've got to give confidence to the country that you know what you're doing. You know, they know why you're there, why you uniquely are there, and where you're going to be taking them. Yes, it's going to be tough. Think Churchill in 1940, blood, toil, sweat and tears, but we are going to win.
9: And what of Andy Burnham, now returning to Parliament after winning an election in Manchester last week? Sir Anthony says if he wants to become Britain's next Prime Minister, he's got his work cut out for him.
12: People love him because no one quite knows what he thinks for. They love him because he's not Keir Starmer, and they love him because he beats reform and gives the Labour Party and Labour MPs the hope that he can do the same in the coming general election. But he needs to say what it is he's going to do, and he needs to have some kind of mandate.
9: For Britain, all this is new. Unprecedented turnover, 7 prime ministers in a decade, and the old two-party political system smashed by younger, more radical forces. It's been non-stop drama. And there's every possibility more lies ahead. With FSN Spotlight, I'm Simon Marks.
3: To recap the top stories, British Prime Minister Sir Keir Starmer has resigned. Andy Burnham is the heavy favourite to replace him and may stand uncontested to be the next leader of the Labour Party and, in turn, the next Prime Minister. Technical talks between the United States and Iran have begun in Switzerland, a day after the two sides agreed a 60-day roadmap towards a final deal on Tehran's nuclear programme, sanctions and other disputes. That's the latest feature story news. John Beaver reporting.
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3: From Feature Story News in the UK, I'm John Beaver. British Prime Minister Keir Starmer has resigned. Andy Burnham is expected to replace him and may stand uncontested to be the next leader of the Labour Party and in turn the next Prime Minister. Technical talks between the US and Iran have begun in Switzerland, a day after the two sides agreed a 60-day roadmap towards a final deal on Tehran's nuclear programme. And 3 people aged between 80 and 95 have died in southwestern France as an intensive heatwave sweeps through large parts of Europe.
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3: From Feature Story News in the UK, I'm John Beaver. British Prime Minister Sir Keir Starmer has resigned. By stepping down, he triggers a Labour leadership contest that could be resolved in a matter of weeks. Former Health Secretary Wes Streeting, the only serious potential rival to Andy Burnham, has announced he will back Burnham instead of running himself. It leaves the former Greater Manchester Mayor with a virtually uncontested path to No. 10 Downing Street. From London, Stuart Smith reports.
7: This is pretty much as good as it could have gone for Andy Burnham. He received that decisive by-election victory. He's managed to prove, he claims, that he can clearly beat Reform UK, the Labour Party's biggest political rivals, and he can now easily make the claim within the Labour Party that he is the best option for the job, especially now Prime Minister Keir Starmer has resigned. So he's just arrived in London a few hours ago to take up his post as lawmaker in the National Parliament. He didn't talk to press, but he was certainly looking very confident after the way that this has developed.
3: Technical talks between the United States and Iran have begun in Switzerland a day after the two sides agreed a 60-day roadmap towards a final deal on Tehran's nuclear program. But the talks face significant hurdles, with Tehran formally protesting what it calls serious violations of the agreement after US President Donald Trump issued threats against Iranian officials in a television interview on Sunday. The ceasefire in Lebanon could prove a decisive factor in whether Iran stays at the negotiating table, as Nick Harper reports from Washington.
8: Lebanon, of course, is going to be one of the major obstacles during the next 60 days, ensuring that that ceasefire holds. Because if it doesn't, there is a very good chance that Iran may decide to walk away if it continues to see bombardment being carried out by the Israelis striking Hezbollah targets in Lebanon.
3: China's foreign minister is among those in New Delhi for a two-day meeting of BRICS national security advisers. The gathering of all 11 BRICS member states comes after the bloc's foreign ministers' meeting in May ended without a joint statement amid sharp divisions between Iran and the UAE over the war in the Middle East. Three people aged between 80 and 95 have died in southwestern France as an intensive heatwave begins. Temperatures are forecast to reach 42 degrees Celsius. More than 800 schools are shut and a further 1,800 are on reduced timetables, while the National Rail Operator has cancelled dozens of long-distance services over concerns of air conditioning failures on trains, as Ross Cullen reports.
4: The Prime Minister is holding a daily crisis meeting, along with the Mayor of Paris also holding a meeting every day to try to respond to the heat wave, which is expected to last throughout the week. Paris forecast to hit 41 degrees Celsius in a couple of days' time.
3: From bureaus worldwide, this is FSN.
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3: From Feature Story News in the UK, I'm John Beaver. British Prime Minister Sir Keir Starmer has resigned. By stepping down, he triggers a Labour leadership contest that could be resolved in a matter of weeks. Former Health Secretary Wes Streeting, the only serious potential rival to Andy Burnham, has announced he will back Burnham instead of running himself. It leaves the former Greater Manchester Mayor with a virtually uncontested path to No. 10 Downing Street. From London, Stuart Smith reports.
7: This is pretty much as good as it could have gone for Andy Burnham. He received that decisive by-election victory. He's managed to prove, he claims, that he can clearly beat Reform UK, the Labour Party's biggest political rivals, and he can now easily make the claim within the Labour Party that he is the best option for the job, especially now Prime Minister Keir Starmer has resigned. So he's just arrived in London a few hours ago to take up his post as lawmaker in the National Parliament. He didn't talk to press, but he was certainly looking very confident after the way that this has developed.
3: Technical talks between the United States and Iran have begun in Switzerland a day after the two sides agreed a 60-day roadmap towards a final deal on Tehran's nuclear program. But the talks face significant hurdles, with Tehran formally protesting what it calls serious violations of the agreement after US President Donald Trump issued threats against Iranian officials in a television interview on Sunday. The ceasefire in Lebanon could prove a decisive factor in whether Iran stays at the negotiating table, as Nick Harper reports from Washington.
8: Lebanon, of course, is going to be one of the major obstacles during the next 60 days, ensuring that that ceasefire holds. Because if it doesn't, there is a very good chance that Iran may decide to walk away if it continues to see bombardment being carried out by the Israelis striking Hezbollah targets in Lebanon.
3: China's foreign minister is among those in New Delhi for a two-day meeting of BRICS national security advisers. The gathering of all 11 BRICS member states comes after the bloc's foreign ministers' meeting in May ended without a joint statement amid sharp divisions between Iran and the UAE over the war in the Middle East. Three people aged between 80 and 95 have died in southwestern France as an intensive heatwave begins. Temperatures are forecast to reach 42 degrees Celsius. More than 800 schools are shut and a further 1,800 are on reduced timetables, while the National Rail Operator has cancelled dozens of long-distance services over concerns of air conditioning failures on trains, as Ross Cullen reports.
4: The Prime Minister is holding a daily crisis meeting, along with the Mayor of Paris also holding a meeting every day to try to respond to the heat wave, which is expected to last throughout the week. Paris forecast to hit 41 degrees Celsius in a couple of days' time.
3: From bureaus worldwide, this is FSN.
9: With FSN Spotlight, I'm Simon Marks. Today, where has it all gone wrong for British Prime Minister Sir Keir Starmer, and how can one of his possible successors avoid making similar mistakes? Sir Anthony Seldon is a political historian and biographer in the UK. First, his explanation of why Sir Keir finds himself at the end of his premiership, less than 2 years after coming to power in an electoral landslide.
12: You need to tell a story. You've got to give confidence to the country that you know what you're doing. You know, they know why you're there, why you uniquely are there, and where you're going to be taking them. Yes, it's going to be tough. Think Churchill in 1940, blood, toil, sweat and tears, but we are going to win.
9: And what of Andy Burnham, now returning to Parliament after winning an election in Manchester last week? Sir Anthony says if he wants to become Britain's next Prime Minister, he's got his work cut out for him.
12: People love him because no one quite knows what he thinks for. They love him because he's not Keir Starmer, and they love him because he beats Reform and gives the Labour Party and Labour MPs the hope that he can do the same in the coming general election. But he needs to say what it is he's going to do, and he needs to have some kind of mandate.
9: For Britain, all this is new. Unprecedented turnover, 7 prime ministers in a decade, and the old two-party political system smashed by younger, more radical forces. It's been non-stop drama. And there's every possibility more lies ahead. With FSN Spotlight, I'm Simon Marks.
3: To recap the top stories, British Prime Minister Sir Keir Starmer has resigned. Andy Burnham is the heavy favourite to replace him and may stand uncontested to be the next leader of the Labour Party and, in turn, the next Prime Minister. Technical talks between the United States and Iran have begun in Switzerland a day after the two sides agreed a 60-day roadmap towards a final deal on Tehran's nuclear programme, sanctions and other disputes. That's the latest Feature Story News, John Beaver reporting. From Feature Story News in the UK, I'm John Beaver. British Prime Minister Keir Starmer has resigned. Andy Burnham is expected to replace him and may stand uncontested to be the next leader of the Labour Party and in turn the next Prime Minister. Technical talks between the US and Iran have begun in Switzerland a day after the two sides agreed a 60-day roadmap towards a final deal on Tehran's nuclear programme. and three people aged between 80 and 95 have died in southwestern France as an intensive heat wave sweeps through large parts of Europe.
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3: From Feature Story News in the UK, I'm John Beaver. British Prime Minister Sir Keir Starmer has resigned. By stepping down, he triggers a Labour leadership contest that could be resolved in a matter of weeks. Former Health Secretary Wes Streeting, the only serious potential rival to Andy Burnham, has announced he will back Burnham instead of running himself. It leaves the former Greater Manchester Mayor with a virtually uncontested path to number 10 Downing Street. From London, Stuart Smith reports.
7: This is pretty much as good as it could have gone for Andy Burnham. He received that decisive by-election victory. He's managed to prove, he claims, that he can clearly beat Reform UK, the Labour Party's biggest political rivals, and he can now easily make the claim within the Labour Party that he is the best option for the job, especially now Prime Minister Keir Starmer has resigned. So he's just arrived in London a few hours ago to take up his post as lawmaker in the National Parliament. He didn't talk to press, but he was certainly looking very confident after the way that this has developed.
3: Technical talks between the United States and Iran have begun in Switzerland a day after the two sides agreed a 60-day roadmap towards a final deal on Tehran's nuclear program. But the talks face significant hurdles, with Tehran formally protesting what it calls serious violations of the agreement after US President Donald Trump issued threats against Iranian officials in a television interview on Sunday. The ceasefire in Lebanon could prove a decisive factor in whether Iran stays at the negotiating table, as Nick Harper reports from Washington.
8: Lebanon, of course, is going to be one of the major obstacles during the next 60 days, ensuring that that ceasefire holds. Because if it doesn't, there is a very good chance that Iran may decide to walk away if it continues to see bombardment being carried out by the Israelis striking Hezbollah targets in Lebanon.
3: China's foreign minister is among those in New Delhi for a two-day meeting of BRICS national security advisers. The gathering of all 11 BRICS member states comes after the bloc's foreign ministers' meeting in May ended without a joint statement amid sharp divisions between Iran and the UAE over the war in the Middle East. Three people aged between 80 and 95 have died in southwestern France as an intensive heatwave begins. Temperatures are forecast to reach 42 degrees Celsius. More than 800 schools are shut and a further 1,800 are on reduced timetables, while the National Rail Operator has cancelled dozens of long-distance services over concerns of air conditioning failures on trains, as Ross Cullen reports.
4: The Prime Minister is holding a daily crisis meeting, along with the Mayor of Paris also holding a meeting every day to try to respond to the heat wave, which is expected to last throughout the week. Paris forecast to hit 41 degrees Celsius in a couple of days' time.
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3: From Feature Story News in the UK, I'm John Beaver. British Prime Minister Sir Keir Starmer has resigned. By stepping down, he triggers a Labour leadership contest that could be resolved in a matter of weeks.

0: Eventually, I got him some help. But that was a struggle. 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
2: From Feature Story News in the UK, I'm John Beaver. British Prime Minister Keir Starmer has resigned. Andy Burnham is expected to replace him and may stand uncontested to be the next leader of the Labour Party and in turn the next Prime Minister. Technical talks between the US and Iran have begun in Switzerland, a day after the two sides agreed a 60-day roadmap towards a final deal on Tehran's nuclear programme. And three people aged between 80 and 95 have died in southwestern France as an intensive heatwave sweeps through large parts of Europe.
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2: From Feature Story News in the UK, I'm John Beaver. British Prime Minister Sir Keir Starmer has resigned. By stepping down, he triggers a Labour leadership contest that could be resolved in a matter of weeks. Former Health Secretary Wes Streeting, the only serious potential rival to Andy Burnham, has announced he will back Burnham instead of running himself. It leaves the former Greater Manchester Mayor with a virtually uncontested path to number 10 Downing Street. From London, Stuart Smith reports.
4: This is pretty much as good as it could have gone for Andy Burnham. He received that decisive by-election victory. He's managed to prove, he claims, that he can clearly beat Reform UK, the Labour Party's biggest political rivals, and he can now easily make the claim within the Labour Party that he is the best option for the job, especially now Prime Minister Keir Starmer has resigned. So he's just arrived in London a few hours ago to take up his post as lawmaker in the National Parliament. He didn't talk to press, but he was certainly looking very confident after the way that this has developed.
2: Technical talks between the United States and Iran have begun in Switzerland a day after the two sides agreed a 60-day roadmap towards a final deal on Tehran's nuclear programme. But the talks face significant hurdles, with Tehran formally protesting what it calls serious violations of the agreement after US President Donald Trump issued threats against Iranian officials in a television interview on Sunday. The ceasefire in Lebanon could prove a decisive factor in whether Iran stays at the negotiating table, as Nick Harper reports from Washington.
5: Lebanon, of course, is going to be one of the major obstacles during the next 60 days, ensuring that that ceasefire holds. Because if it doesn't, there is a very good chance that Iran may decide to walk away if it continues to see bombardment being carried out by the Israelis striking Hezbollah targets in Lebanon.
2: China's foreign minister is among those in New Delhi for a two-day meeting of BRICS national security advisers. The gathering of all 11 BRICS member states comes after the bloc's foreign ministers' meeting in May ended without a joint statement amid sharp divisions between Iran and the UAE over the war in the Middle East. Three people aged between 80 and 95 have died in southwestern France as an intensive heatwave begins. Temperatures are forecast to reach 42 degrees Celsius. More than 800 schools are shut and a further 1,800 are on reduced timetables, or the National Rail Operator, has cancelled dozens of long-distance services over concerns of air conditioning failures on trains, as Ross Cullen reports.
6: The Prime Minister is holding a daily crisis meeting, along with the Mayor of Paris also holding a meeting every day to try to respond to the heat wave, which is expected to last throughout the week. Paris forecast to hit 41 degrees Celsius in a couple of days' time.
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0: He was moody, drinking more. 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
2: From Feature Story News in the UK, I'm John Beaver. British Prime Minister Sir Keir Starmer has resigned. By stepping down, he triggers a Labour leadership contest that could be resolved in a matter of weeks. Former Health Secretary Wes Streeting, the only serious potential rival to Andy Burnham, has announced he will back Burnham instead of running himself. It leaves the former Greater Manchester Mayor with a virtually uncontested path to No. 10 Downing Street. From London, Stuart Smith reports.
4: This is pretty much as good as it could have gone for Andy Burnham. He received that decisive by-election victory. He's managed to prove, he claims, that he can clearly beat Reform UK, the Labour Party's biggest political rivals, and he can now easily make the claim within the Labour Party that he is the best option for the job, especially now Prime Minister Keir Starmer has resigned. So he's just arrived in London a few hours ago to take up his post as lawmaker in the National Parliament. He didn't talk to press, but he was certainly looking very confident after the way that this has developed.
2: Technical talks between the United States and Iran have begun in Switzerland a day after the two sides agreed a 60-day roadmap towards a final deal on Tehran's nuclear program. But the talks face significant hurdles, with Tehran formally protesting what it calls serious violations of the agreement after US President Donald Trump issued threats against Iranian officials in a television interview on Sunday. The ceasefire in Lebanon could prove a decisive factor in whether Iran stays at the negotiating table, as Nick Harper reports from Washington.
5: Lebanon, of course, is going to be one of the major obstacles during the next 60 days, ensuring that that ceasefire holds. Because if it doesn't, there is a very good chance that Iran may decide to walk away if it continues to see bombardment being carried out by the Israelis striking Hezbollah targets in Lebanon.
2: China's foreign minister is among those in New Delhi for a two-day meeting of BRICS national security advisers. The gathering of all 11 BRICS member states comes after the bloc's foreign ministers' meeting in May ended without a joint statement amid sharp divisions between Iran and the UAE over the war in the Middle East. Three people aged between 80 and 95 have died in southwestern France as an intensive heatwave begins. Temperatures are forecast to reach 42 degrees Celsius. More than 800 schools are shut and a further 1,800 are on reduced timetables, while the National Rail Operator has cancelled dozens of long-distance services over concerns of air conditioning failures on trains, as Ross Cullen reports.
6: The Prime Minister is holding a daily crisis meeting, along with the Mayor of Paris also holding a meeting every day to try to respond to the heat wave, which is expected to last throughout the week. Paris forecast to hit 41 degrees Celsius in a couple of days' time.
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8: With FSN Spotlight, I'm Simon Marks. Today, where has it all gone wrong for British Prime Minister Sir Keir Starmer, and how can one of his possible successors avoid making similar mistakes? Sir Anthony Seldon is a political historian and biographer in the UK. First, his explanation of why Sir Keir finds himself at the end of his premiership, less than 2 years after coming to power in an electoral landslide.
9: You need to tell a story. You've got to give confidence to the country that you know what you're doing. You know, they know why you're there, why you uniquely are there, and where you're going to be taking them. Yes, it's going to be tough. Think Churchill in 1940, blood, toil, sweat and tears, but we are going to win.
8: And what of Andy Burnham, now returning to Parliament after winning an election in Manchester last week? Sir Anthony says if he wants to become Britain's next Prime Minister, he's got his work cut out for him.
9: People love him because no one quite knows what he thinks for. They love him because he's not Keir Starmer, and they love him because he beats reform and gives the Labour Party and Labour MPs the hope that he can do the same in the coming general election. But he needs to say what it is he's going to do, and he needs to have some kind of mandate.
8: For Britain, all this is new. Unprecedented turnover, 7 prime ministers in a decade, and the old two-party political system smashed by younger, more radical forces. It's been non-stop drama. And there's every possibility more lies ahead. With FSN Spotlight, I'm Simon Marks.
2: To recap the top stories, British Prime Minister Sir Keir Starmer has resigned. Andy Burnham is the heavy favourite to replace him and may stand uncontested to be the next leader of the Labour Party and, in turn, the next Prime Minister. Technical talks between the United States and Iran have begun in Switzerland, a day after the two sides agreed a 60-day roadmap towards a final deal on Tehran's nuclear programme, sanctions and other disputes. That's the latest feature story news. John Beaver reporting.
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2: From Feature Story News in the UK, I'm John Beaver. British Prime Minister Keir Starmer has resigned. Andy Burnham is expected to replace him and may stand uncontested to be the next leader of the Labour Party and in turn the next Prime Minister. Technical talks between the US and Iran have begun in Switzerland, a day after the two sides agreed a 60-day roadmap towards a final deal on Tehran's nuclear programme. And 3 people aged between 80 and 95 have died in southwestern France as an intensive heatwave sweeps through large parts of Europe.
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2: From Feature Story News in the UK, I'm John Beaver. British Prime Minister Sir Keir Starmer has resigned. By stepping down, he triggers a Labour leadership contest that could be resolved in a matter of weeks. Former Health Secretary Wes Streeting, the only serious potential rival to Andy Burnham, has announced he will back Burnham instead of running himself. It leaves the former Greater Manchester Mayor with a virtually uncontested path to No. 10 Downing Street. From London, Stuart Smith reports.
4: This is pretty much as good as it could have gone for Andy Burnham. He received that decisive by-election victory. He's managed to prove, he claims, that he can clearly beat Reform UK, the Labour Party's biggest political rivals, and he can now easily make the claim within the Labour Party that he is the best option for the job, especially now Prime Minister Keir Starmer has resigned. So he's just arrived in London a few hours ago to take up his post as lawmaker in the National Parliament. He didn't talk to press, but he was certainly looking very confident after the way that this has developed.
2: Technical talks between the United States and Iran have begun in Switzerland a day after the two sides agreed a 60-day roadmap towards a final deal on Tehran's nuclear program. But the talks face significant hurdles, with Tehran formally protesting what it calls serious violations of the agreement after US President Donald Trump issued threats against Iranian officials in a television interview on Sunday. The ceasefire in Lebanon could prove a decisive factor in whether Iran stays at the negotiating table, as Nick Harper reports from Washington.
5: Lebanon, of course, is going to be one of the major obstacles during the next 60 days, ensuring that that ceasefire holds. Because if it doesn't, there is a very good chance that Iran may decide to walk away if it continues to see bombardment being carried out by the Israelis striking Hezbollah targets in Lebanon.
2: China's foreign minister is among those in New Delhi for a two-day meeting of BRICS national security advisers. The gathering of all 11 BRICS member states comes after the bloc's foreign ministers' meeting in May ended without a joint statement amid sharp divisions between Iran and the UAE over the war in the Middle East. Three people aged between 80 and 95 have died in southwestern France as an intensive heatwave begins. Temperatures are forecast to reach 42 degrees Celsius. More than 800 schools are shut and a further 1,800 are on reduced timetables, while the National Rail Operator has cancelled dozens of long-distance services over concerns of air conditioning failures on trains, as Ross Cullen reports.
6: The Prime Minister is holding a daily crisis meeting, along with the Mayor of Paris also holding a meeting every day to try to respond to the heat wave, which is expected to last throughout the week. Paris forecast to hit 41 degrees Celsius in a couple of days' time.
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2: From Feature Story News in the UK, I'm John Beaver. British Prime Minister Sir Keir Starmer has resigned. By stepping down, he triggers a Labour leadership contest that could be resolved in a matter of weeks. Former Health Secretary Wes Streeting, the only serious potential rival to Andy Burnham, has announced he will back Burnham instead of running himself. It leaves the former Greater Manchester Mayor with a virtually uncontested path to No. 10 Downing Street. From London, Stuart Smith reports.
4: This is pretty much as good as it could have gone for Andy Burnham. He received that decisive by-election victory. He's managed to prove, he claims, that he can clearly beat Reform UK, the Labour Party's biggest political rivals, and he can now easily make the claim within the Labour Party that he is the best option for the job, especially now Prime Minister Keir Starmer has resigned. So he's just arrived in London a few hours ago to take up his post as lawmaker in the National Parliament. He didn't talk to press, but he was certainly looking very confident after the way that this has developed.
2: Technical talks between the United States and Iran have begun in Switzerland a day after the two sides agreed a 60-day roadmap towards a final deal on Tehran's nuclear programme. But the talks face significant hurdles, with Tehran formally protesting what it calls serious violations of the agreement after US President Donald Trump issued threats against Iranian officials in a television interview on Sunday. The ceasefire in Lebanon could prove a decisive factor in whether Iran stays at the negotiating table, as Nick Harper reports from Washington.
5: Lebanon, of course, is going to be one of the major obstacles during the next 60 days, ensuring that that ceasefire holds. Because if it doesn't, there is a very good chance that Iran may decide to walk away if it continues to see bombardment being carried out by the Israelis striking Hezbollah targets in Lebanon.
2: China's foreign minister is among those in New Delhi for a two-day meeting of BRICS national security advisers. The gathering of all 11 BRICS member states comes after the bloc's foreign ministers' meeting in May ended without a joint statement amid sharp divisions between Iran and the UAE over the war in the Middle East. Three people aged between 80 and 95 have died in southwestern France as an intensive heatwave begins. Temperatures are forecast to reach 42 degrees Celsius. More than 800 schools are shut and a further 1,800 are on reduced timetables, while the National Rail Operator has cancelled dozens of long-distance services over concerns of air conditioning failures on trains, as Ross Cullen reports.
6: The Prime Minister is holding a daily crisis meeting, along with the Mayor of Paris also holding a meeting every day to try to respond to the heat wave, which is expected to last throughout the week. Paris forecast to hit 41 degrees Celsius in a couple of days' time.
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8: With FSN Spotlight, I'm Simon Marks. Today, where has it all gone wrong for British Prime Minister Sir Keir Starmer, and how can one of his possible successors avoid making similar mistakes? Sir Anthony Seldon is a political historian and biographer in the UK. First, his explanation of why Sir Keir finds himself at the end of his premiership, less than 2 years after coming to power in an electoral landslide.
9: You need to tell a story. You've got to give confidence to the country that you know what you're doing. You know, they know why you're there, why you uniquely are there, and where you're going to be taking them. Yes, it's going to be tough. Think Churchill in 1940, blood, toil, sweat and tears, but we are going to win.
8: And what of Andy Burnham, now returning to Parliament after winning an election in Manchester last week? Sir Anthony says if he wants to become Britain's next Prime Minister, he's got his work cut out for him.
9: People love him because no one quite knows what he thinks for. They love him because he's not Keir Starmer, and they love him because he beats Reform and gives the Labour Party and Labour MPs the hope that he can do the same in the coming general election. But he needs to say what it is he's going to do, and he needs to have some kind of mandate.
8: For Britain, all this is new. Unprecedented turnover, 7 prime ministers in a decade, and the old two-party political system smashed by younger, more radical forces. It's been non-stop drama. And there's every possibility more lies ahead. With FSN Spotlight, I'm Simon Marks.
2: To recap the top stories, British Prime Minister Sir Keir Starmer has resigned. Andy Burnham is the heavy favourite to replace him and may stand uncontested to be the next leader of the Labour Party and, in turn, the next Prime Minister. Technical talks between the United States and Iran have begun in Switzerland a day after the two sides agreed a 60-day roadmap towards a final deal on Tehran's nuclear programme, sanctions and other disputes. That's the latest feature story news. John Beaver reporting.
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2: From Feature Story News in the UK, I'm John Beaver. British Prime Minister Keir Starmer has resigned. Andy Burnham is expected to replace him and may stand uncontested to be the next leader of the Labour Party and in turn the next Prime Minister. Technical talks between the US and Iran have begun in Switzerland, a day after the two sides agreed a 60-day roadmap towards a final deal on Tehran's nuclear programme. And three people aged between 80 and 95 have died in southwestern France as an intensive heatwave sweeps through large parts of Europe.
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2: From Feature Story News in the UK, I'm John Beaver. British Prime Minister Sir Keir Starmer has resigned. By stepping down, he triggers a Labour leadership contest that could be resolved in a matter of weeks. Former Health Secretary Wes Streeting, the only serious potential rival to Andy Burnham, has announced he will back Burnham instead of running himself. It leaves the former Greater Manchester Mayor with a virtually uncontested path to No. 10 Downing Street. From London, Stuart Smith reports.
4: This is pretty much as good as it could have gone for Andy Burnham. He received that decisive by-election victory. He's managed to prove, he claims, that he can clearly beat Reform UK, the Labour Party's biggest political rivals, and he can now easily make the claim within the Labour Party that he is the best option for the job, especially now Prime Minister Keir Starmer has resigned. So he's just arrived in London a few hours ago to take up his post as lawmaker in the National Parliament. He didn't talk to press, but he was certainly looking very confident after the way that this has developed.
2: Technical talks between the United States and Iran have begun in Switzerland a day after the two sides agreed a 60-day roadmap towards a final deal on Tehran's nuclear programme. But the talks face significant hurdles, with Tehran formally protesting what it calls serious violations of...
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2: From Feature Story News in the UK, I'm John Beaver. British Prime Minister Sir Keir Starmer has resigned. By stepping down, he triggers a Labour leadership contest that could be resolved in a matter of weeks. Former Health Secretary Wes Streeting, the only serious potential rival to Andy Burnham, has announced he will back Burnham instead of running himself. It leaves the former Greater Manchester Mayor with a virtually uncontested path to number 10 Downing Street. From London, Stuart Smith reports.
4: This is pretty much as good as it could have gone for Andy Burnham. He received that decisive by-election victory. He's managed to prove, he claims, that he can clearly beat Reform UK, the Labour Party's biggest political rivals, and he can now easily make the claim within the Labour Party that he is the best option for the job, especially now Prime Minister Keir Starmer has resigned. So he's just arrived in London a few hours ago to take up his post as lawmaker in the National Parliament. He didn't talk to press, but he was certainly looking very confident after the way that this has developed.
2: Technical talks between the United States and Iran have begun in Switzerland a day after the two sides agreed a 60-day roadmap towards a final deal on Tehran's nuclear program. But the talks face significant hurdles, with Tehran formally protesting what it calls serious violations of the agreement after US President Donald Trump issued threats against Iranian officials in a television interview on Sunday. The ceasefire in Lebanon could prove a decisive factor in whether Iran stays at the negotiating table, as Nick Harper reports from Washington.
5: Lebanon, of course, is going to be one of the major obstacles during the next 60 days, ensuring that that ceasefire holds. Because if it doesn't, there is a very good chance that Iran may decide to walk away if it continues to see bombardment being carried out by the Israelis striking Hezbollah targets in Lebanon.
2: China's foreign minister is among those in New Delhi for a two-day meeting of BRICS national security advisers. The gathering of all 11 BRICS member states comes after the bloc's foreign ministers' meeting in May ended without a joint statement amid sharp divisions between Iran and the UAE over the war in the Middle East. Three people aged between 80 and 95 have died in southwestern France as an intensive heatwave begins. Temperatures are forecast to reach 42 degrees Celsius. More than 800 schools are shut and a further 1,800 are on reduced timetables, while the National Rail Operator has cancelled dozens of long-distance services over concerns of air conditioning failures on trains, as Ross Cullen reports.
6: The Prime Minister is holding a daily crisis meeting, along with the Mayor of Paris also holding a meeting every day to try to respond to the heat wave, which is expected to last throughout the week. Paris forecast to hit 41 degrees Celsius in a couple of days' time.
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8: With FSN Spotlight, I'm Simon Marks. Today, where has it all gone wrong for British Prime Minister Sir Keir Starmer, and how can one of his possible successors avoid making similar mistakes? Sir Anthony Seldon is a political historian and biographer in the UK. First, his explanation of why Sir Keir finds himself at the end of his premiership, less than 2 years after coming to power in an electoral landslide.
9: You need to tell a story. You've got to give confidence to the country that you know what you're doing. You know, they know why you're there, why you uniquely are there, and where you're going to be taking them. Yes, it's going to be tough. Think Churchill in 1940, blood, toil, sweat and tears, but we are going to win.
8: And what of Andy Burnham, now returning to Parliament after winning an election in Manchester last week? Sir Anthony says if he wants to become Britain's next Prime Minister, he's got his work cut out for him.
9: People love him because no one quite knows what he thinks for. They love him because he's not Keir Starmer, and they love him because he beats reform and gives the Labour Party and Labour MPs the hope that he can do the same in the coming general election. But he needs to say what it is he's going to do, and he needs to have some kind of mandate.
8: For Britain, all this is new. Unprecedented turnover, 7 prime ministers in a decade, and the old two-party political system smashed by younger, more radical forces. It's been non-stop drama, and there's every possibility more lies ahead. With FSN Spotlight, I'm Simon Marks.
2: To recap the top stories, British Prime Minister Sir Keir Starmer has resigned. Andy Burnham is the heavy favourite to replace him and may stand uncontested to be the next leader of the Labour Party and, in turn, the next Prime Minister. Technical talks between the United States and Iran have begun in Switzerland, a day after the two sides agreed a 60-day roadmap towards a final deal on Tehran's nuclear programme, sanctions and other disputes. That's the latest feature story news. John Beaver reporting.
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0: He was moody, drinking more. 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But that was a struggle. 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
2: From Feature Story News in the UK, I'm John Beaver. British Prime Minister Keir Starmer has resigned. Andy Burnham is expected to replace him and may stand uncontested to be the next leader of the Labour Party and in turn the next Prime Minister. Technical talks between the US and Iran have begun in Switzerland, a day after the two sides agreed a 60-day roadmap towards a final deal on Tehran's nuclear programme. And 3 people aged between 80 and 95 have died in southwestern France as an intensive heatwave sweeps through large parts of Europe.
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2: From Feature Story News in the UK, I'm John Beaver. British Prime Minister Sir Keir Starmer has resigned. By stepping down, he triggers a Labour leadership contest that could be resolved in a matter of weeks. Former Health Secretary Wes Streeting, the only serious potential rival to Andy Burnham, has announced he will back Burnham instead of running himself. It leaves the former Greater Manchester Mayor with a virtually uncontested path to number 10 Downing Street. From London, Stuart Smith reports.
4: This is pretty much as good as it could have gone for Andy Burnham. He received that decisive by-election victory. He's managed to prove, he claims, that he can clearly beat Reform UK, the Labour Party's biggest political rivals, and he can now easily make the claim within the Labour Party that he is the best option for the job, especially now Prime Minister Keir Starmer has resigned. So he's just arrived in London a few hours ago to take up his post as lawmaker in the National Parliament. He didn't talk to press, but he was certainly looking very confident after the way that this has developed.
2: Technical talks between the United States and Iran have begun in Switzerland a day after the two sides agreed a 60-day roadmap towards a final deal on Tehran's nuclear programme. But the talks face significant hurdles, with Tehran formally protesting what it calls serious violations of the agreement after US President Donald Trump issued threats against Iranian officials in a television interview on Sunday. The ceasefire in Lebanon could prove a decisive factor in whether Iran stays at the negotiating table, as Nick Harper reports from Washington.
5: Lebanon, of course, is going to be one of the major obstacles during the next 60 days, ensuring that that ceasefire holds. Because if it doesn't, there is a very good chance that Iran may decide to walk away if it continues to see bombardment being carried out by the Israelis striking Hezbollah targets in Lebanon.
2: China's foreign minister is among those in New Delhi for a two-day meeting of BRICS national security advisers. The gathering of all 11 BRICS member states comes after the bloc's foreign ministers' meeting in May ended without a joint statement amid sharp divisions between Iran and the UAE over the war in the Middle East. Three people aged between 80 and 95 have died in southwestern France as an intensive heatwave begins. Temperatures are forecast to reach 42 degrees Celsius. More than 800 schools are shut and a further 1,800 are on reduced timetables, while the National Rail Operator has cancelled dozens of long-distance services over concerns of air conditioning failures on trains, as Ross Cullen reports.
6: The Prime Minister is holding a daily crisis meeting, along with the Mayor of Paris also holding a meeting every day to try to respond to the heat wave, which is expected to last throughout the week. Paris forecast to hit 41 degrees Celsius in a couple of days' time.
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2: From Feature Story News in the UK, I'm John Beaver. British Prime Minister Sir Keir Starmer has resigned. By stepping down, he triggers a Labour leadership contest that could be resolved in a matter of weeks. Former Health Secretary Wes Streeting, the only serious potential rival to Andy Burnham, has announced he will back Burnham instead of running himself. It leaves the former Greater Manchester Mayor with a virtually uncontested path to No. 10 Downing Street. From London, Stuart Smith reports.
4: This is pretty much as good as it could have gone for Andy Burnham. He received that decisive by-election victory. He's managed to prove, he claims, that he can clearly beat Reform UK, the Labour Party's biggest political rivals, and he can now easily make the claim within the Labour Party that he is the best option for the job, especially now Prime Minister Keir Starmer has resigned. So he's just arrived in London a few hours ago to take up his post as lawmaker in the National Parliament. He didn't talk to press, but he was certainly looking very confident after the way that this has developed.
2: Technical talks between the United States and Iran have begun in Switzerland a day after the two sides agreed a 60-day roadmap towards a final deal on Tehran's nuclear programme. But the talks face significant hurdles, with Tehran formally protesting what it calls serious violations of the agreement after US President Donald Trump issued threats against Iranian officials in a television interview on Sunday. The ceasefire in Lebanon could prove a decisive factor in whether Iran stays at the negotiating table, as Nick Harper reports from Washington.
5: Lebanon, of course, is going to be one of the major obstacles during the next 60 days, ensuring that that ceasefire holds. Because if it doesn't, there is a very good chance that Iran may decide to walk away if it continues to see bombardment being carried out by the Israelis striking Hezbollah targets in Lebanon.
2: China's foreign minister is among those in New Delhi for a two-day meeting of BRICS national security advisers. The gathering of all 11 BRICS member states comes after the bloc's foreign ministers' meeting in May ended without a joint statement amid sharp divisions between Iran and the UAE over the war in the Middle East. Three people aged between 80 and 95 have died in southwestern France as an intensive heatwave begins. Temperatures are forecast to reach 42 degrees Celsius. More than 800 schools are shut and a further 1,800 are on reduced timetables, while the National Rail Operator has cancelled dozens of long-distance services over concerns of air conditioning failures on trains, as Ross Cullen reports.
6: The Prime Minister is holding a daily crisis meeting, along with the Mayor of Paris also holding a meeting every day to try to respond to the heat wave, which is expected to last throughout the week. Paris forecast to hit 41 degrees Celsius in a couple of days' time.
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8: With FSN Spotlight, I'm Simon Marks. Today, where has it all gone wrong for British Prime Minister Sir Keir Starmer, and how can one of his possible successors avoid making similar mistakes? Sir Anthony Seldon is a political historian and biographer in the UK. First, his explanation of why Sir Keir finds himself at the end of his premiership, less than 2 years after coming to power in an electoral landslide.
9: You need to tell a story. You've got to give confidence to the country that you know what you're doing. You know, they know why you're there, why you uniquely are there, and where you're going to be taking them. Yes, it's going to be tough. Think Churchill in 1940, blood, toil, sweat and tears, but we are going to win.
8: And what of Andy Burnham, now returning to Parliament after winning an election in Manchester last week? Sir Anthony says if he wants to become Britain's next Prime Minister, he's got his work cut out for him.
9: People love him because no one quite knows what he thinks for. They love him because he's not Keir Starmer, and they love him because he beats reform and gives the Labour Party and Labour MPs the hope that he can do the same in the coming general election. But he needs to say what it is he's going to do, and he needs to have some kind of mandate.
8: For Britain, all this is new. Unprecedented turnover, seven prime ministers in a decade, and the old two-party political system smashed by younger, more radical forces. It's been non-stop drama. And there's every possibility more lies ahead. With FSN Spotlight, I'm Simon Marks.
2: To recap the top stories, British Prime Minister Sir Keir Starmer has resigned. Andy Burnham is the heavy favourite to replace him and may stand uncontested to be the next leader of the Labour Party and, in turn, the next Prime Minister. Technical talks between the United States and Iran have begun in Switzerland, a day after the two sides agreed a 60-day roadmap towards a final deal on Tehran's nuclear programme, sanctions and other disputes. That's the latest Feature Story News. John Beaver reporting. From Feature Story News in the UK, I'm John Beaver. British Prime Minister Keir Starmer has resigned. Andy Burnham is expected to replace him and may stand uncontested to be the next leader of the Labour Party and, in turn, the next Prime Minister. Technical talks between the US and Iran have begun in Switzerland, a day after the two sides agreed a 60-day roadmap towards a final deal on Tehran's nuclear programme. And three people aged between 80 and 95 have died in southwestern France as an intensive heatwave sweeps through large parts of Europe.
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2: From Feature Story News in the UK, I'm John Beaver. British Prime Minister Sir Keir Starmer has resigned. By stepping down, he triggers a Labour leadership contest that could be resolved in a matter of weeks. Former Health Secretary Wes Streeting, the only serious potential rival to Andy Burnham, has announced he will back Burnham instead of running himself. It leaves the former Greater Manchester Mayor with a virtually uncontested path to No. 10 Downing Street. From London, Stuart Smith reports.
4: This is pretty much as good as it could have gone for Andy Burnham. He received that decisive by-election victory. He's managed to prove, he claims, that he can clearly beat Reform UK, the Labour Party's biggest political rivals, and he can now easily make the claim within the Labour Party that he is the best option for the job, especially now Prime Minister Keir Starmer has resigned. So he's just arrived in London a few hours ago to take up his post as lawmaker in the National Parliament. He didn't talk to press, but he was certainly looking very confident after the way that this has developed.
2: Technical talks between the United States and Iran have begun in Switzerland a day after the two sides agreed a 60-day roadmap towards a final deal on Tehran's nuclear program. But the talks face significant hurdles, with Tehran formally protesting what it calls serious violations of the agreement after US President Donald Trump issued threats against Iranian officials in a television interview on Sunday. The ceasefire in Lebanon could prove a decisive factor in whether Iran stays at the negotiating table, as Nick Harper reports from Washington.
5: Lebanon, of course, is going to be one of the major obstacles during the next 60 days, ensuring that that ceasefire holds. Because if it doesn't, there is a very good chance that Iran may decide to walk away if it continues to see bombardment being carried out by the Israelis striking Hezbollah targets in Lebanon.
2: China's foreign minister is among those in New Delhi for a two-day meeting of BRICS national security advisers. The gathering of all 11 BRICS member states comes after the bloc's foreign ministers' meeting in May ended without a joint statement amid sharp divisions between Iran and the UAE over the war in the Middle East. Three people aged between 80 and 95 have died in southwestern France as an intensive heatwave begins. Temperatures are forecast to reach 42 degrees Celsius. More than 800 schools are shut and a further 1,800 are on reduced timetables, while the National Rail Operator has cancelled dozens of long-distance services over concerns of air conditioning failures on trains, as Ross Cullen reports.
6: The Prime Minister is holding a daily crisis meeting, along with the Mayor of Paris also holding a meeting every day to try to respond to the heat wave, which is expected to last throughout the week. Paris forecast to hit 41 degrees Celsius in a couple of days' time.
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2: From Feature Story News in the UK, I'm John Beaver. British Prime Minister Sir Keir Starmer has resigned. By stepping down, he triggers a Labour leadership contest that could be resolved in a matter of weeks. Former Health Secretary Wes Streeting, the only serious potential rival to Andy Burnham, has announced he will back Burnham instead of running himself. It leaves the former Greater Manchester Mayor with a virtually uncontested path to No. 10 Downing Street. From London, Stuart Smith reports.
4: This is pretty much as good as it could have gone for Andy Burnham. He received that decisive by-election victory. He's managed to prove, he claims, that he can clearly beat Reform UK, the Labour Party's biggest political rivals, and he can now easily make the claim within the Labour Party that he is the best option for the job, especially now Prime Minister Keir Starmer has resigned. So he's just arrived in London a few hours ago to take up his post as lawmaker in the National Parliament. He didn't talk to press, but he was certainly looking very confident after the way that this has developed.
2: Technical talks between the United States and Iran have begun in Switzerland a day after the two sides agreed a 60-day roadmap towards a final deal on Tehran's nuclear program. But the talks face significant hurdles, with Tehran formally protesting what it calls serious violations of the agreement after US President Donald Trump issued threats against Iranian officials in a television interview on Sunday. The ceasefire in Lebanon could prove a decisive factor in whether Iran stays at the negotiating table, as Nick Harper reports from Washington.
5: Lebanon, of course, is going to be one of the major obstacles during the next 60 days, ensuring that that ceasefire holds. Because if it doesn't, there is a very good chance that Iran may decide to walk away if it continues to see bombardment being carried out by the Israelis striking Hezbollah targets in Lebanon.
2: China's foreign minister is among those in New Delhi for a two-day meeting of BRICS national security advisers. The gathering of all 11 BRICS member states comes after the bloc's foreign ministers' meeting in May ended without a joint statement amid sharp divisions between Iran and the UAE over the war in the Middle East. Three people aged between 80 and 95 have died in southwestern France as an intensive heatwave begins. Temperatures are forecast to reach 42 degrees Celsius. More than 800 schools are shut and have

0: Come on, guys. You owe it to yourselves to give it a try. Because right now, I'm floating on air with Mr. Derriere.
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2: From Feature Story News in the UK, I'm John Beaver. British Prime Minister Sir Keir Starmer has resigned. By stepping down, he triggers a Labour leadership contest that could be resolved in a matter of weeks. Former Health Secretary Wes Streeting, the only serious potential rival to Andy Burnham, has announced he will back Burnham instead of running himself. It leaves the former Greater Manchester Mayor with a virtually uncontested path to number 10 Downing Street. From London, Stuart Smith reports.
3: This is pretty much as good as it could have gone for Andy Burnham. He received that decisive by-election victory. He's managed to prove, he claims, that he can clearly beat Reform UK, the Labour Party's biggest political rivals, and he can now easily make the claim within the Labour Party that he is the best option for the job, especially now Prime Minister Keir Starmer has resigned. So he's just arrived in London a few hours ago to take up his post as lawmaker in the National Parliament. He didn't talk to press, but he was certainly looking very confident after the way that this has developed.
2: Technical talks between the United States and Iran have begun in Switzerland a day after the two sides agreed a 60-day roadmap towards a final deal on Tehran's nuclear program. But the talks face significant hurdles, with Tehran formally protesting what it calls serious violations of the agreement after US President Donald Trump issued threats against Iranian officials in a television interview on Sunday. The ceasefire in Lebanon could prove a decisive factor in whether Iran stays at the negotiating table, as Nick Harper reports from Washington.
4: Lebanon, of course, is going to be one of the major obstacles during the next 60 days, ensuring that that ceasefire holds. Because if it doesn't, there is a very good chance that Iran may decide to walk away if it continues to see bombardment being carried out by the Israelis striking Hezbollah targets in Lebanon.
2: China's foreign minister is among those in New Delhi for a two-day meeting of BRICS national security advisers. The gathering of all 11 BRICS member states comes after the bloc's foreign ministers' meeting in May ended without a joint statement amid sharp divisions between Iran and the UAE over the war in the Middle East. Three people aged between 80 and 95 have died in southwestern France as an intensive heatwave begins. Temperatures are forecast to reach 42 degrees Celsius. More than 800 schools are shut and a further 1,800 are on reduced timetables, while the National Rail Operator has cancelled dozens of long-distance services over concerns of air conditioning failures on trains, as Ross Cullen reports.
5: The Prime Minister is holding a daily crisis meeting, along with the Mayor of Paris also holding a meeting every day to try to respond to the heat wave, which is expected to last throughout the week. Paris forecast to hit 41 degrees Celsius in a couple of days' time.
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9: Hear that? That's the Cancer Council New South Wales Sun Sound, playing at your local pool, reminding teens to be sun safe and reapply their sunscreen when you're not around. But to do that, your teen's got to have sunscreen. So here's the deal. 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
2: From Feature Story News in the UK, I'm John Beaver. British Prime Minister Sir Keir Starmer has resigned. By stepping down, he triggers a Labour leadership contest that could be resolved in a matter of weeks. Former Health Secretary Wes Streeting, the only serious potential rival to Andy Burnham, has announced he will back Burnham instead of running himself. It leaves the former Greater Manchester Mayor with a virtually uncontested path to number 10 Downing Street. From London, Stuart Smith reports.
3: This is pretty much as good as it could have gone for Andy Burnham. He received that decisive by-election victory. He's managed to prove, he claims, that he can clearly beat Reform UK, the Labour Party's biggest political rivals, and he can now easily make the claim within the Labour Party that he is the best option for the job, especially now Prime Minister Keir Starmer has resigned. So he's just arrived in London a few hours ago to take up his post as lawmaker in the National Parliament. He didn't talk to press, but he was certainly looking very confident after the way that this has developed.
2: Technical talks between the United States and Iran have begun in Switzerland a day after the two sides agreed a 60-day roadmap towards a final deal on Tehran's nuclear program. But the talks face significant hurdles, with Tehran formally protesting what it calls serious violations of the agreement after US President Donald Trump issued threats against Iranian officials in a television interview on Sunday. The ceasefire in Lebanon could prove a decisive factor in whether Iran stays at the negotiating table, as Nick Harper reports from Washington.
4: Lebanon, of course, is going to be one of the major obstacles during the next 60 days, ensuring that that ceasefire holds. Because if it doesn't, there is a very good chance that Iran may decide to walk away if it continues to see bombardment being carried out by the Israelis striking Hezbollah targets in Lebanon.
2: China's foreign minister is among those in New Delhi for a two-day meeting of BRICS national security advisers. The gathering of all 11 BRICS member states comes after the bloc's foreign ministers' meeting in May ended without a joint statement amid sharp divisions between Iran and the UAE over the war in the Middle East. Three people aged between 80 and 95 have died in southwestern France as an intensive heatwave begins. Temperatures are forecast to reach 42 degrees Celsius. More than 800 schools are shut and a further 1,800 are on reduced timetables, while the National Rail Operator has cancelled dozens of long-distance services over concerns of air conditioning failures on trains, as Ross Cullen reports.
5: The Prime Minister is holding a daily crisis meeting, along with the Mayor of Paris also holding a meeting every day to try to respond to the heat wave, which is expected to last throughout the week. Paris forecast to hit 41 degrees Celsius in a couple of days' time.
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6: With FSN Spotlight, I'm Simon Marks. Today, where has it all gone wrong for British Prime Minister Sir Keir Starmer, and how can one of his possible successors avoid making similar mistakes? Sir Anthony Seldon is a political historian and biographer in the UK. First, his explanation of why Sir Keir finds himself at the end of his premiership, less than 2 years after coming to power in an electoral landslide.
10: You need to tell a story. You've got to give confidence to the country that you know what you're doing. You know, they know why you're there, why you uniquely are there, and where you're going to be taking them. Yes, it's going to be tough. Think Churchill in 1940, blood, toil, sweat and tears, but we are going to win.
6: And what of Andy Burnham, now returning to Parliament after winning an election in Manchester last week? Sir Anthony says if he wants to become Britain's next Prime Minister, he's got his work cut out for him.
10: People love him because no one quite knows what he thinks for. They love him because he's not Keir Starmer, and they love him because he beats Reform and gives the Labour Party and Labour MPs the hope that he can do the same in the coming general election. But he needs to say what it is he's going to do, and he needs to have some kind of mandate.
6: For Britain, all this is new. Unprecedented turnover, 7 prime ministers in a decade, and the old two-party political system smashed by younger, more radical forces. It's been non-stop drama. And there's every possibility more lies ahead. With FSN Spotlight, I'm Simon Marks.
2: To recap the top stories, British Prime Minister Sir Keir Starmer has resigned. Andy Burnham is the heavy favourite to replace him and may stand uncontested to be the next leader of the Labour Party and, in turn, the next Prime Minister. Technical talks between the United States and Iran have begun in Switzerland a day after the two sides agreed a 60-day roadmap towards a final deal on Tehran's nuclear programme, sanctions and other disputes. That's the latest feature story news. John Beaver reporting.
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2: From Feature Story News in the UK, I'm John Beaver. British Prime Minister Keir Starmer has resigned. Andy Burnham is expected to replace him and may stand uncontested to be the next leader of the Labour Party and in turn the next Prime Minister. Technical talks between the US and Iran have begun in Switzerland, a day after the two sides agreed a 60-day roadmap towards a final deal on Tehran's nuclear programme. And three people aged between 80 and 95 have died in southwestern France as an intensive heatwave sweeps through large parts of Europe.
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2: From Feature Story News in the UK, I'm John Beaver. British Prime Minister Sir Keir Starmer has resigned. By stepping down, he triggers a Labour leadership contest that could be resolved in a matter of weeks. Former Health Secretary Wes Streeting, the only serious potential rival to Andy Burnham, has announced he will back Burnham instead of running himself. It leaves the former Greater Manchester Mayor with a virtually uncontested path to No. 10 Downing Street. From London, Stuart Smith reports.
3: This is pretty much as good as it could have gone for Andy Burnham. He received that decisive by-election victory. He's managed to prove, he claims, that he can clearly beat Reform UK, the Labour Party's biggest political rivals, and he can now easily make the claim within the Labour Party that he is the best option for the job, especially now Prime Minister Keir Starmer has resigned. So he's just arrived in London a few hours ago to take up his post as lawmaker in the National Parliament. He didn't talk to press, but he was certainly looking very confident after the way that this has developed.
2: Technical talks between the United States and Iran have begun in Switzerland, a day after the two sides agreed a 60-day roadmap towards a final deal on Tehran's nuclear programme. But the talks face significant hurdles, with Tehran formally protesting what it calls serious violations of the agreement after US President Donald Trump issued threats against Iranian officials in a television interview on Sunday. The ceasefire in Lebanon could prove a decisive factor in whether Iran stays at the negotiating table, as Nick Harper reports from Washington.
4: Lebanon, of course, is going to be one of the major obstacles during the next 60 days, ensuring that that ceasefire holds. Because if it doesn't, there is a very good chance that Iran may decide to walk away if it continues to see bombardment being carried out by the Israelis striking Hezbollah targets in Lebanon.
2: China's foreign minister is among those in New Delhi for a two-day meeting of BRICS national security advisers. The gathering of all 11 BRICS member states comes after the bloc's foreign ministers' meeting in May ended without a joint statement amid sharp divisions between Iran and the UAE over the war in the Middle East. Three people aged between 80 and 95 have died in southwestern France as an intensive heatwave begins. Temperatures are forecast to reach 42 degrees Celsius. More than 800 schools are shut and a further 1,800 are on reduced timetables, while the National Rail Operator has cancelled dozens of long-distance services over concerns of air conditioning failures on trains, as Ross Cullen reports.
5: The Prime Minister is holding a daily crisis meeting, along with the Mayor of Paris also holding a meeting every day to try to respond to the heat wave, which is expected to last throughout the week. Paris forecast to hit 41 degrees Celsius in a couple of days' time.
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2: From Feature Story News in the UK, I'm John Beaver. British Prime Minister Sir Keir Starmer has resigned. By stepping down, he triggers a Labour leadership contest that could be resolved in a matter of weeks. Former Health Secretary Wes Streeting, the only serious potential rival to Andy Burnham, has announced he will back Burnham instead of running himself. It leaves the former Greater Manchester Mayor with a virtually uncontested path to number 10 Downing Street. From London, Stuart Smith reports.
3: This is pretty much as good as it could have gone for Andy Burnham. He received that decisive by-election victory. He's managed to prove, he claims, that he can clearly beat Reform UK, the Labour Party's biggest political rivals, and he can now easily make the claim within the Labour Party that he is the best option for the job, especially now Prime Minister Keir Starmer has resigned. So he's just arrived in London a few hours ago to take up his post as lawmaker in the National Parliament. He didn't talk to press, but he was certainly looking very confident after the way that this has developed.
2: Technical talks between the United States and Iran have begun in Switzerland a day after the two sides agreed a 60-day roadmap towards a final deal on Tehran's nuclear program. But the talks face significant hurdles, with Tehran formally protesting what it calls serious violations of the agreement after US President Donald Trump issued threats against Iranian officials in a television interview on Sunday. The ceasefire in Lebanon could prove a decisive factor in whether Iran stays at the negotiating table, as Nick Harper reports from Washington.
4: Lebanon, of course, is going to be one of the major obstacles during the next 60 days, ensuring that that ceasefire holds. Because if it doesn't, there is a very good chance that Iran may decide to walk away if it continues to see bombardment being carried out by the Israelis striking Hezbollah targets in Lebanon.
2: China's foreign minister is among those in New Delhi for a two-day meeting of BRICS national security advisers. The gathering of all 11 BRICS member states comes after the bloc's foreign ministers' meeting in May ended without a joint statement amid sharp divisions between Iran and the UAE over the war in the Middle East. Three people aged between 80 and 95 have died in southwestern France as an intensive heatwave begins. Temperatures are forecast to reach 42 degrees Celsius. More than 800 schools are shut and a further 1,800 are on reduced timetables, while the National Rail Operator has cancelled dozens of long-distance services over concerns of air conditioning failures on trains, as Ross Cullen reports.
5: The Prime Minister is holding a daily crisis meeting, along with the Mayor of Paris also holding a meeting every day to try to respond to the heat wave, which is expected to last throughout the week. Paris forecast to hit 41 degrees Celsius in a couple of days' time.
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6: With FSN Spotlight, I'm Simon Marks. Today, where has it all gone wrong for British Prime Minister Sir Keir Starmer, and how can one of his possible successors avoid making similar mistakes? Sir Anthony Seldon is a political historian and biographer in the UK. First, his explanation of why Sir Keir finds himself at the end of his premiership, less than 2 years after coming to power in an electoral landslide.
10: You need to tell a story. You've got to give confidence to the country that you know what you're doing. You know, they know why you're there, why you uniquely are there, and where you're going to be taking them. Yes, it's going to be tough. Think Churchill in 1940, blood, toil, sweat and tears, but we are going to win.
6: And what of Andy Burnham, now returning to Parliament after winning an election in Manchester last week? Sir Anthony says if he wants to become Britain's next Prime Minister, he's got his work cut out for him.
10: People love him because no one quite knows what he thinks for. They love him because he's not Keir Starmer, and they love him because he beats reform and gives the Labour Party and Labour MPs the hope that he can do the same in the coming general election. But he needs to say what it is he's going to do, and he needs to have some kind of mandate.
6: For Britain, all this is new. Unprecedented turnover, 7 prime ministers in a decade, and the old two-party political system smashed by younger, more radical forces. It's been non-stop drama. And there's every possibility more lies ahead. With FSN Spotlight, I'm Simon Marks.
2: To recap the top stories, British Prime Minister Sir Keir Starmer has resigned. Andy Burnham is the heavy favourite to replace him and may stand uncontested to be the next leader of the Labour Party and, in turn, the next Prime Minister. Technical talks between the United States and Iran have begun in Switzerland, a day after the two sides agreed a 60-day roadmap towards a final deal on Tehran's nuclear programme, sanctions and other disputes. That's the latest Feature Story News. John Beaver reporting.
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2: From Feature Story News in the UK, I'm John Beaver. British Prime Minister Keir Starmer has resigned. Andy Burnham is expected to replace him and may stand uncontested to be the next leader of the Labour Party and in turn the next Prime Minister. Technical talks between the US and Iran have begun in Switzerland, a day after the two sides agreed a 60-day roadmap towards a final deal on Tehran's nuclear programme. And 3 people aged between 80 and 95 have died in southwestern France as an intensive heatwave sweeps through large parts of Europe.
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2: From Feature Story News in the UK, I'm John Beaver. British Prime Minister Sir Keir Starmer has resigned. By stepping down, he triggers a Labour leadership contest that could be resolved in a matter of weeks. Former Health Secretary Wes Streeting, the only serious potential rival to Andy Burnham, has announced he will back Burnham instead of running himself. It leaves the former Greater Manchester Mayor with a virtually uncontested path to number 10 Downing Street. From London, Stuart Smith reports.
3: This is pretty much as good as it could have gone for Andy Burnham. He received that decisive by-election victory. He's managed to prove, he claims, that he can clearly beat Reform UK, the Labour Party's biggest political rivals, and he can now easily make the claim within the Labour Party that he is the best option for the job, especially now Prime Minister Keir Starmer has resigned. So he's just arrived in London a few hours ago to take up his post as lawmaker in the National Parliament. He didn't talk to press, but he was certainly looking very confident after the way that this has developed.
2: Technical talks between the United States and Iran have begun in Switzerland a day after the two sides agreed a 60-day roadmap towards a final deal on Tehran's nuclear program. But the talks face significant hurdles, with Tehran formally protesting what it calls serious violations of the agreement after US President Donald Trump issued threats against Iranian officials in a television interview on Sunday. The ceasefire in Lebanon could prove a decisive factor in whether Iran stays at the negotiating table, as Nick Harper reports from Washington.
4: Lebanon, of course, is going to be one of the major obstacles during the next 60 days, ensuring that that ceasefire holds. Because if it doesn't, there is a very good chance that Iran may decide to walk away if it continues to see bombardment being carried out by the Israelis striking Hezbollah targets in Lebanon.
2: China's foreign minister is among those in New Delhi for a two-day meeting of BRICS national security advisers. The gathering of all 11 BRICS member states comes after the bloc's foreign ministers' meeting in May ended without a joint statement amid sharp divisions between Iran and the UAE over the war in the Middle East. Three people aged between 80 and 95 have died in southwestern France as an intensive heatwave begins. Temperatures are forecast to reach 42 degrees Celsius. More than 800 schools are shut and a further 1,800 are on reduced timetables, while the National Rail Operator has cancelled dozens of long-distance services over concerns of air conditioning failures on trains, as Ross Cullen reports.
5: The Prime Minister is holding a daily crisis meeting, along with the Mayor of Paris also holding a meeting every day to try to respond to the heat wave, which is expected to last throughout the week. Paris forecast to hit 41 degrees Celsius in a couple of days' time.
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2: From Feature Story News in the UK, I'm John Beaver. British Prime Minister Sir Keir Starmer has resigned. By stepping down, he triggers a Labour leadership contest that could be resolved in a matter of weeks. Former Health Secretary Wes Streeting, the only serious potential rival to Andy Burnham, has announced he will back Burnham instead of running himself. It leaves the former Greater Manchester Mayor with a virtually uncontested path to number 10 Downing Street. From London, Stuart Smith reports.
3: This is pretty much as good as it could have gone for Andy Burnham. He received that decisive by-election victory. He's managed to prove, he claims, that he can clearly beat Reform UK, the Labour Party's biggest political rivals, and he can now easily make the claim within the Labour Party that he is the best option for the job, especially now Prime Minister Keir Starmer has resigned. So he's just arrived in London a few hours ago to take up his post as lawmaker in the National Parliament. He didn't talk to press, but he was certainly looking very confident after the way that this has developed.
2: Technical talks between the United States and Iran have begun in Switzerland a day after the two sides agreed a 60-day roadmap towards a final deal on Tehran's nuclear program. But the talks face significant hurdles, with Tehran formally protesting what it calls serious violations of the agreement after US President Donald Trump issued threats against Iranian officials in a television interview on Sunday. The ceasefire in Lebanon could prove a decisive factor in whether Iran stays at the negotiating table, as Nick Harper reports from Washington.
4: Lebanon, of course, is going to be one of the major obstacles during the next 60 days, ensuring that that ceasefire holds. Because if it doesn't, there is a very good chance that Iran may decide to walk away if it continues to see bombardment being carried out by the Israelis striking Hezbollah targets in Lebanon.
2: China's foreign minister is among those in New Delhi for a two-day meeting of BRICS national security advisers. The gathering of all 11 BRICS member states comes after the bloc's foreign ministers' meeting in May ended without a joint statement amid sharp divisions between Iran and the UAE over the war in the Middle East. Three people aged between 80 and 95 have died in southwestern France as an intensive heatwave begins. Temperatures are forecast to reach 42 degrees Celsius. More than 800 schools are shut and a further 1,800 are on reduced timetables, while the National Rail Operator has cancelled dozens of long-distance services over concerns of air conditioning failures on trains, as Ross Cullen reports.
5: The Prime Minister is holding a daily crisis meeting, along with the Mayor of Paris also holding a meeting every day to try to respond to the heat wave, which is expected to last throughout the week. Paris forecast to hit 41 degrees Celsius in a couple of days' time.
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6: With FSN Spotlight, I'm Simon Marks. Today, where has it all gone wrong for British Prime Minister Sir Keir Starmer, and how can one of his possible successors avoid making similar mistakes? Sir Anthony Seldon is a political historian and biographer in the UK. First, his explanation of why Sir Keir finds himself at the end of his premiership, less than 2 years after coming to power in an electoral landslide.
10: You need to tell a story. You've got to give confidence to the country that you know what you're doing. You know, they know why you're there, why you uniquely are there, and where you're going to be taking them. Yes, it's going to be tough. Think Churchill in 1940, blood, toil, sweat and tears, but we are going to win.
6: And what of Andy Burnham, now returning to Parliament after winning an election in Manchester last week? Sir Anthony says if he wants to become Britain's next Prime Minister, he's got his work cut out for him.
10: People love him because no one quite knows what he thinks for. They love him because he's not Keir Starmer, and they love him because he beats Reform and gives the Labour Party and Labour MPs the hope that he can do the same in the coming general election. But he needs to say what it is he's going to do, and he needs to have some kind of mandate.
6: For Britain, all this is new. Unprecedented turnover, 7 prime ministers in a decade, and the old two-party political system smashed by younger, more radical forces. It's been non-stop drama. And there's every possibility more lies ahead. With FSN Spotlight, I'm Simon Marks.
2: To recap the top stories, British Prime Minister Sir Keir Starmer has resigned. Andy Burnham is the heavy favourite to replace him and may stand uncontested to be the next leader of the Labour Party and, in turn, the next Prime Minister. Technical talks between the United States and Iran have begun in Switzerland a day after the two sides agreed a 60-day roadmap towards a final deal on Tehran's nuclear programme, sanctions and other disputes. That's the latest feature story news. John Beaver reporting.
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7: 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So here's the deal. 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
2: From Feature Story News in the UK, I'm John Beaver. British Prime Minister Keir Starmer has resigned. Andy Burnham is expected to replace him and may stand uncontested to be the next leader of the Labour Party and in turn the next Prime Minister. Technical talks between the US and Iran have begun in Switzerland, a day after the two sides agreed a 60-day roadmap towards a final deal on Tehran's nuclear programme. And three people aged between 80 and 95 have died in southwestern France as an intensive heatwave sweeps through large parts of Europe.
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24: She changed. I could see she was struggling and that something was wrong, but I didn't know what to do. So I suggested she talk to someone. 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
2: From Feature Story News in the UK, I'm John Beaver. British Prime Minister Sir Keir Starmer has resigned. By stepping down, he triggers a Labour leadership contest that could be resolved in a matter of weeks. Former Health Secretary Wes Streeting, the only serious potential rival to Andy Burnham, has announced he will back Burnham instead of running himself. It leaves the former Greater Manchester Mayor with a virtually uncontested path to number 10 Downing Street. From London, Stuart Smith reports.
3: This is pretty much as good as it could have gone for Andy Burnham. He received that decisive by-election victory. He's managed to prove, he claims, that he can clearly beat Reform UK, the Labour Party's biggest political rivals, and he can now easily make the claim within the Labour Party that he is the best option for the job, especially now Prime Minister Keir Starmer has resigned. So he's just arrived in London a few hours ago to take up his post as lawmaker in the National Parliament. He didn't talk to press, but he was certainly looking very confident after the way that this has developed.
2: Technical talks between the United States and Iran have begun in Switzerland, a day after the two sides agreed a 60-day roadmap towards a final deal on Tehran's nuclear programme. But the talks face significant hurdles, with Tehran formally protesting what it calls serious violations of the agreement after US President Donald Trump issued threats against Iranian officials in a television interview on Sunday. The ceasefire in Lebanon could prove a decisive factor in whether Iran stays at the negotiating table, as Nick Harper reports from Washington.
4: Lebanon, of course, is going to be one of the major obstacles during the next 60 days, ensuring that that ceasefire holds. Because if it doesn't, there is a very good chance that Iran may decide to walk away if it continues to see bombardment being carried out by the Israelis striking Hezbollah targets in Lebanon.
2: China's foreign minister is among those in New Delhi for a two-day meeting of BRICS national security advisers. The gathering of all 11 BRICS member states comes after the bloc's foreign ministers' meeting in May ended without a joint statement amid sharp divisions between Iran and the UAE over the war in the Middle East. Three people aged between 80 and 95 have died in southwestern France as an intensive heatwave begins. Temperatures are forecast to reach 42 degrees Celsius. More than 800 schools are shut and a further 1,800 are on reduced timetables, while the National Rail Operator has cancelled dozens of long-distance services over concerns of air conditioning failures on trains, as Ross Cullen reports.
5: The Prime Minister is holding a daily crisis meeting, along with the Mayor of Paris also holding a meeting every day to try to respond to the heat wave, which is expected to last throughout the week. Paris forecast to hit 41 degrees Celsius in a couple of days' time.
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2: From Feature Story News in the UK, I'm John Beaver. British Prime Minister Sir Keir Starmer has resigned. By stepping down, he triggers a Labour leadership contest that could be resolved in a matter of weeks. Former Health Secretary Wes Streeting, the only serious potential rival to Andy Burnham, has announced he will back Burnham instead of running himself. It leaves the former Greater Manchester Mayor with a virtually uncontested path to number 10 Downing Street. From London, Stuart Smith reports.
3: This is pretty much as good as it could have gone for Andy Burnham. He received that decisive by-election victory. He's managed to prove, he claims, that he can clearly beat Reform UK, the Labour Party's biggest political rivals, and he can now easily make the claim within the Labour Party that he is the best option for the job, especially now Prime Minister Keir Starmer has resigned. So he's just arrived in London a few hours ago to take up his post as lawmaker in the National Parliament. He didn't talk to press, but he was certainly looking very confident after the way that this has developed.
2: Technical talks between the United States and Iran have begun in Switzerland a day after the two sides agreed a 60-day roadmap towards a final deal on Tehran's nuclear program. But the talks face significant hurdles, with Tehran formally protesting what it calls serious violations of the agreement after US President Donald Trump issued threats against Iranian officials in a television interview on Sunday. The ceasefire in Lebanon could prove a decisive factor in whether Iran stays at the negotiating table, as Nick Harper reports from Washington.
4: Lebanon, of course, is going to be one of the major obstacles during the next 60 days, ensuring that that ceasefire holds. Because if it doesn't, there is a very good chance that Iran may decide to walk away if it continues to see bombardment being carried out by the Israelis striking Hezbollah targets in Lebanon.
2: China's foreign minister is among those in New Delhi for a two-day meeting of BRICS national security advisers. The gathering of all 11 BRICS member states comes after the bloc's foreign ministers' meeting in May ended without a joint statement amid sharp divisions between Iran and the UAE over the war in the Middle East. Three people aged between 80 and 95 have died in southwestern France as an intensive heatwave begins. Temperatures are forecast to reach 42 degrees Celsius. More than 800 schools are shut and a further 1,800 are on reduced timetables, while the National Rail Operator has cancelled dozens of long-distance services over concerns of air conditioning failures on trains, as Ross Cullen reports.
5: The Prime Minister is holding a daily crisis meeting, along with the Mayor of Paris also holding a meeting every day to try to respond to the heat wave, which is expected to last throughout the week. Paris forecast to hit 41 degrees Celsius in a couple of days' time.
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6: With FSN Spotlight, I'm Simon Marks. Today, where has it all gone wrong for British Prime Minister Sir Keir Starmer, and how can one of his possible successors avoid making similar mistakes? Sir Anthony Seldon is a political historian and biographer in the UK. First, his explanation of why Sir Keir finds himself at the end of his premiership, less than 2 years after coming to power in an electoral landslide.
10: You need to tell a story. You've got to give confidence to the country that you know what you're doing. You know, they know why you're there, why you uniquely are there, and where you're going to be taking them. Yes, it's going to be tough. Think Churchill in 1940, blood, toil, sweat and tears, but we are going to win.
6: And what of Andy Burnham, now returning to Parliament after winning an election in Manchester last week? Sir Anthony says if he wants to become Britain's next Prime Minister, he's got his work cut out for him.
10: People love him because no one quite knows what he thinks for. They love him because he's not Keir Starmer, and they love him because he beats reform and gives the Labour Party and Labour MPs the hope that he can do the same in the coming general election. But he needs to say what it is he's going to do, and he needs to have some kind of mandate.
6: For Britain, all this is new. Unprecedented turnover, 7 prime ministers in a decade, and the old two-party political system smashed by younger, more radical forces. It's been non-stop drama. And there's every possibility more lies ahead. With FSN Spotlight, I'm Simon Marks.
2: To recap the top stories, British Prime Minister Sir Keir Starmer has resigned. Andy Burnham is the heavy favourite to replace him and may stand uncontested to be the next leader of the Labour Party and, in turn, the next Prime Minister. Technical talks between the United States and Iran have begun in Switzerland, a day after the two sides agreed a 60-day roadmap towards a final deal on Tehran's nuclear programme, sanctions and other disputes. That's the latest Feature Story News, John Beaver reporting. From Feature Story News in the UK, I'm John Beaver. British Prime Minister Keir Starmer has resigned. Andy Burnham is expected to replace him and may stand uncontested to be the next leader of the Labour Party and in turn the next Prime Minister. Technical talks between the US and Iran have begun in Switzerland, a day after the two sides agreed a 60-day roadmap towards a final deal on Tehran's nuclear programme. And 3 people aged between 80 and 95 have died in southwestern France as an intensive heatwave sweeps through large parts of Europe.
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2: From Feature Story News in the UK, I'm John Beaver. British Prime Minister Sir Keir Starmer has resigned. By stepping down, he triggers a Labour leadership contest that could be resolved in a matter of weeks. Former Health Secretary Wes Streeting, the only serious potential rival to Andy Burnham, has announced he will back Burnham instead of running himself. It leaves the former Greater Manchester Mayor with a virtually uncontested path to number 10 Downing Street. From London, Stuart Smith reports.
3: This is pretty much as good as it could have gone for Andy Burnham. He received that decisive by-election victory. He's managed to prove, he claims, that he can clearly beat Reform UK, the Labour Party's biggest political rivals, and he can now easily make the claim within the Labour Party that he is the best option for the job, especially now Prime Minister Keir Starmer has resigned. So he's just arrived in London a few hours ago to take up his post as lawmaker in the National Parliament. He didn't talk to press, but he was certainly looking very confident after the way that this has developed.
2: Technical talks between the United States and Iran have begun in Switzerland a day after the two sides agreed a 60-day roadmap towards a final deal on Tehran's nuclear program. But the talks face significant hurdles, with Tehran formally protesting what it calls serious violations of the agreement after US President Donald Trump issued threats against Iranian officials in a television interview on Sunday. The ceasefire in Lebanon could prove a decisive factor in whether Iran stays at the negotiating table, as Nick Harper reports from Washington.
4: Lebanon, of course, is going to be one of the major obstacles during the next 60 days, ensuring that that ceasefire holds. Because if it doesn't, there is a very good chance that Iran may decide to walk away if it continues to see bombardment being carried out by the Israelis striking Hezbollah targets in Lebanon.
2: China's foreign minister is among those in New Delhi for a two-day meeting of BRICS national security advisers. The gathering of all 11 BRICS member states comes after the bloc's foreign ministers' meeting in May ended without a joint statement amid sharp divisions between Iran and the UAE over the war in the Middle East. Three people aged between 80 and 95 have died in southwestern France as an intensive heatwave begins. Temperatures are forecast to reach 42 degrees Celsius. More than 800 schools are shut and a further 1,800 are on reduced timetables, while the National Rail Operator has cancelled dozens of long-distance services over concerns of air conditioning failures on trains, as Ross Cullen reports.
5: The Prime Minister is holding a daily crisis meeting, along with the Mayor of Paris also holding a meeting every day to try to respond to the heat wave, which is expected to last throughout the week. Paris forecast to hit 41 degrees Celsius in a couple of days' time.
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2: From Feature Story News in the UK, I'm John Beaver. British Prime Minister Sir Keir Starmer has resigned. By stepping down, he triggers a Labour leadership contest that could be resolved in a matter of weeks. Former Health Secretary Wes Streeting, the only serious potential rival to Andy Burnham, has announced he will back Burnham instead of running himself. It leaves the former Greater Manchester Mayor with a virtually uncontested path to No. 10 Downing Street. From London, Stuart Smith reports.
3: This is pretty much as good as it could have gone for Andy Burnham. He received that decisive by-election victory. He's managed to prove, he claims, that he can clearly beat Reform UK, the Labour Party's biggest political rivals, and he can now easily make the claim within the Labour Party that he is the best option for the job, especially now Prime Minister Keir Starmer has resigned. So he's just arrived in London a few hours ago to take up his post as lawmaker in the National Parliament. He didn't talk to press, but he was certainly looking very confident after the way that this has developed.
2: Technical talks between the United States and Iran have begun in Switzerland a day after the two sides agreed a 60-day roadmap towards a final deal on Tehran's nuclear program. But the talks face significant hurdles, with Tehran formally protesting what it calls serious violations of the agreement after US President Donald Trump issued threats against Iranian officials in a television interview on Sunday. The ceasefire in Lebanon could prove a decisive factor in whether Iran stays at the negotiating table, as Nick Harper reports from Washington.
4: Lebanon, of course, is going to be one of the major obstacles during the next 60 days, ensuring that that ceasefire holds. Because if it doesn't, there is a very good chance that Iran may decide to walk away if it continues to see bombardment being carried out by the Israelis striking Hezbollah targets in Lebanon.
2: China's foreign minister is among those in New Delhi for a two-day meeting of BRICS national security advisers. The gathering of all 11 BRICS member states comes after the bloc's foreign ministers' meeting in May ended without a joint statement amid sharp divisions between Iran and the UAE over the war in the Middle East. Three people aged between 80 and 95 have died in southwestern France as an intensive heatwave begins. Temperatures are forecast to reach 42 degrees Celsius. More than 800 schools are shut and a further 1,800 are on reduced timetables, while the National Rail Operator has cancelled dozens of long-distance services over concerns of air conditioning failures on trains, as Ross Cullen reports.
5: The Prime Minister is holding a daily crisis meeting along with the Mayor of Paris also holding a meeting every day to try to respond to the

0: 2 years after coming to power in an electoral landslide.
1: You need to tell a story. You've got to give confidence to the country that you know what you're doing. You know, they know why you're there, why you uniquely are there, and where you're going to be taking them. Yes, it's going to be tough. Think Churchill in 1940. Blood, toil, sweat and tears, but we are going to win.
0: And what of Andy Burnham, now returning to Parliament after winning an election in Manchester last week? Sir Anthony says if he wants to become Britain's next Prime Minister, he's got his work cut out for him.
1: People love him because no one quite knows what he thinks for. They love him because he's not Keir Starmer, and they love him because he beats reform and gives the Labour Party and Labour MPs the hope that he can do the same in the coming general election. But he needs to say what it is he's going to do, and he needs to have some kind of mandate.
0: For Britain, all this is new. Unprecedented turnover, 7 prime ministers in a decade, and the old two-party political system smashed by younger, more radical forces. It's been non-stop drama, and there's every possibility more lies ahead. With FSN Spotlight, I'm Simon Marks.
2: To recap the top stories, British Prime Minister Sir Keir Starmer has resigned. Andy Burnham is the heavy favourite to replace him and may stand uncontested to be the next leader of the Labour Party and, in turn, the next Prime Minister. Technical talks between the United States and Iran have begun in Switzerland, a day after the two sides agreed a 60-day roadmap towards a final deal on Tehran's nuclear programme, sanctions and other disputes. That's the latest feature story news. John Beaver reporting.
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2: From Feature Story News in the UK, I'm John Beaver. British Prime Minister Keir Starmer has resigned. Andy Burnham is expected to replace him and may stand uncontested to be the next leader of the Labour Party and in turn the next Prime Minister. Technical talks between the US and Iran have begun in Switzerland, a day after the two sides agreed a 60-day roadmap towards a final deal on Tehran's nuclear programme. And 3 people aged between 80 and 95 have died in southwestern France as an intensive heatwave sweeps through large parts of Europe.
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2: From Feature Story News in the UK, I'm John Beaver. British Prime Minister Sir Keir Starmer has resigned. By stepping down, he triggers a Labour leadership contest that could be resolved in a matter of weeks. Former Health Secretary Wes Streeting, the only serious potential rival to Andy Burnham, has announced he will back Burnham instead of running himself. It leaves the former Greater Manchester Mayor with a virtually uncontested path to No. 10 Downing Street. From London, Stuart Smith reports.
3: This is pretty much as good as it could have gone for Andy Burnham. He received that decisive by-election victory. He's managed to prove, he claims, that he can clearly beat Reform UK, the Labour Party's biggest political rivals, and he can now easily make the claim within the Labour Party that he is the best option for the job, especially now Prime Minister Keir Starmer has resigned. So he's just arrived in London a few hours ago to take up his post as lawmaker in the National Parliament. He didn't talk to press, but he was certainly looking very confident after the way that this has developed.
2: Technical talks between the United States and Iran have begun in Switzerland, a day after the two sides agreed a 60-day roadmap towards a final deal on Tehran's nuclear program. But the talks face significant hurdles, with Tehran formally protesting what it calls serious violations of the agreement after US President Donald Trump issued threats against Iranian officials in a television interview on Sunday. The ceasefire in Lebanon could prove a decisive factor in whether Iran stays at the negotiating table, as Nick Harper reports from Washington.
4: Lebanon, of course, is going to be one of the major obstacles during the next 60 days, ensuring that that ceasefire holds. Because if it doesn't, there is a very good chance that Iran may decide to walk away if it continues to see bombardment being carried out by the Israelis striking Hezbollah targets in Lebanon.
2: China's foreign minister is among those in New Delhi for a two-day meeting of BRICS national security advisers. The gathering of all 11 BRICS member states comes after the bloc's foreign ministers' meeting in May ended without a joint statement amid sharp divisions between Iran and the UAE over the war in the Middle East. Three people aged between 80 and 95 have died in southwestern France as an intensive heatwave begins. Temperatures are forecast to reach 42 degrees Celsius. More than 800 schools are shut and a further 1,800 are on reduced timetables, while the National Rail Operator has cancelled dozens of long-distance services over concerns of air conditioning failures on trains, as Ross Cullen reports.
5: The Prime Minister is holding a daily crisis meeting, along with the Mayor of Paris also holding a meeting every day to try to respond to the heat wave, which is expected to last throughout the week. Paris forecast to hit 41 degrees Celsius in a couple of days' time.
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2: From Feature Story News in the UK, I'm John Beaver. British Prime Minister Sir Keir Starmer has resigned. By stepping down, he triggers a Labour leadership contest that could be resolved in a matter of weeks. Former Health Secretary Wes Streeting, the only serious potential rival to Andy Burnham, has announced he will back Burnham instead of running himself. It leaves the former Greater Manchester Mayor with a virtually uncontested path to number 10 Downing Street. From London, Stuart Smith reports.
3: This is pretty much as good as it could have gone for Andy Burnham. He received that decisive by-election victory. He's managed to prove, he claims, that he can clearly beat Reform UK, the Labour Party's biggest political rivals, and he can now easily make the claim within the Labour Party that he is the best option for the job, especially now Prime Minister Keir Starmer has resigned. So he's just arrived in London a few hours ago to take up his post as lawmaker in the National Parliament. He didn't talk to press, but he was certainly looking very confident after the way that this has developed.
2: Technical talks between the United States and Iran have begun in Switzerland a day after the two sides agreed a 60-day roadmap towards a final deal on Tehran's nuclear program. But the talks face significant hurdles, with Tehran formally protesting what it calls serious violations of the agreement after US President Donald Trump issued threats against Iranian officials in a television interview on Sunday. The ceasefire in Lebanon could prove a decisive factor in whether Iran stays at the negotiating table, as Nick Harper reports from Washington.
4: Lebanon, of course, is going to be one of the major obstacles during the next 60 days, ensuring that that ceasefire holds. Because if it doesn't, there is a very good chance that Iran may decide to walk away if it continues to see bombardment being carried out by the Israelis striking Hezbollah targets in Lebanon.
2: China's foreign minister is among those in New Delhi for a two-day meeting of BRICS national security advisers. The gathering of all 11 BRICS member states comes after the bloc's foreign ministers' meeting in May ended without a joint statement amid sharp divisions between Iran and the UAE over the war in the Middle East. Three people aged between 80 and 95 have died in southwestern France as an intensive heatwave begins. Temperatures are forecast to reach 42 degrees Celsius. More than 800 schools are shut and a further 1,800 are on reduced timetables, while the National Rail Operator has cancelled dozens of long-distance services over concerns of air conditioning failures on trains, as Ross Cullen reports.
5: The Prime Minister is holding a daily crisis meeting, along with the Mayor of Paris also holding a meeting every day to try to respond to the heat wave, which is expected to last throughout the week. Paris forecast to hit 41 degrees Celsius in a couple of days' time.
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10: With FSN Spotlight, I'm Simon Marks. Today, where has it all gone wrong for British Prime Minister Sir Keir Starmer, and how can one of his possible successors avoid making similar mistakes? Sir Anthony Seldon is a political historian and biographer in the UK. First, his explanation of why Sir Keir finds himself at the end of his premiership, less than 2 years after coming to power in an electoral landslide.
11: You need to tell a story. You've got to give confidence to the country that you know what you're doing. You know, they know why you're there, why you uniquely are there, and where you're going to be taking them. Yes, it's going to be tough. Think Churchill in 1940, blood, toil, sweat and tears, but we are going to win.
10: And what of Andy Burnham, now returning to Parliament after winning an election in Manchester last week? Sir Anthony says if he wants to become Britain's next Prime Minister, he's got his work cut out for him.
11: People love him because no one quite knows what he thinks for. They love him because he's not Keir Starmer, and they love him because he beats Reform and gives the Labour Party and Labour MPs the hope that he can do the same in the coming general election. But he needs to say what it is he's going to do, and he needs to have some kind of mandate.
10: For Britain, all this is new. Unprecedented turnover, 7 prime ministers in a decade, and the old two-party political system smashed by younger, more radical forces. It's been non-stop drama. And there's every possibility more lies ahead. With FSN Spotlight, I'm Simon Marks.
2: To recap the top stories, British Prime Minister Sir Keir Starmer has resigned. Andy Burnham is the heavy favourite to replace him and may stand uncontested to be the next leader of the Labour Party and, in turn, the next Prime Minister. Technical talks between the United States and Iran have begun in Switzerland a day after the two sides agreed a 60-day roadmap towards a final deal on Tehran's nuclear programme, sanctions and other disputes. That's the latest feature story news. John Beaver reporting.
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2: From Feature Story News in the UK, I'm John Beaver. British Prime Minister Keir Starmer has resigned. Andy Burnham is expected to replace him and may stand uncontested to be the next leader of the Labour Party and in turn the next Prime Minister. Technical talks between the US and Iran have begun in Switzerland, a day after the two sides agreed a 60-day roadmap towards a final deal on Tehran's nuclear programme. And three people aged between 80 and 95 have died in southwestern France as an intensive heatwave sweeps through large parts of Europe.
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2: From Feature Story News in the UK, I'm John Beaver. British Prime Minister Sir Keir Starmer has resigned. By stepping down, he triggers a Labour leadership contest that could be resolved in a matter of weeks. Former Health Secretary Wes Streeting, the only serious potential rival to Andy Burnham, has announced he will back Burnham instead of running himself. It leaves the former Greater Manchester Mayor with a virtually uncontested path to number 10 Downing Street. From London, Stuart Smith reports.
3: This is pretty much as good as it could have gone for Andy Burnham. He received that decisive by-election victory. He's managed to prove, he claims, that he can clearly beat Reform UK, the Labour Party's biggest political rivals, and he can now easily make the claim within the Labour Party that he is the best option for the job, especially now Prime Minister Keir Starmer has resigned. So he's just arrived in London a few hours ago to take up his post as lawmaker in the National Parliament. He didn't talk to press, but he was certainly looking very confident after the way that this has developed.
2: Technical talks between the United States and Iran have begun in Switzerland, a day after the two sides agreed a 60-day roadmap towards a final deal on Tehran's nuclear programme. But the talks face significant hurdles, with Tehran formally protesting what it calls serious violations of the agreement after US President Donald Trump issued threats against Iranian officials in a television interview on Sunday. The ceasefire in Lebanon could prove a decisive factor in whether Iran stays at the negotiating table, as Nick Harper reports from Washington.
4: Lebanon, of course, is going to be one of the major obstacles during the next 60 days, ensuring that that ceasefire holds. Because if it doesn't, there is a very good chance that Iran may decide to walk away if it continues to see bombardment being carried out by the Israelis striking Hezbollah targets in Lebanon.
2: China's foreign minister is among those in New Delhi for a two-day meeting of BRICS national security advisers. The gathering of all 11 BRICS member states comes after the bloc's foreign ministers meeting in May ended without a joint statement amid sharp divisions between Iran and the UAE over the war in the Middle East. Three people aged between 80 and 95 have died in southwestern France as an intensive heatwave begins. Temperatures are forecast to reach 42 degrees Celsius. More than 800 schools are shut and a further 1,800 are on reduced timetables, while the National Rail Operator has cancelled dozens of long-distance services over concerns of air conditioning failures on trains, as Ross Cullen reports.
5: The Prime Minister is holding a daily crisis meeting, along with the Mayor of Paris also holding a meeting every day to try to respond to the heat wave, which is expected to last throughout the week. Paris forecast to hit 41 degrees Celsius in a couple of days' time.
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2: From Feature Story News in the UK, I'm John Beaver. British Prime Minister Sir Keir Starmer has resigned. By stepping down, he triggers a Labour leadership contest that could be resolved in a matter of weeks. Former Health Secretary Wes Streeting, the only serious potential rival to Andy Burnham, has announced he will back Burnham instead of running himself. It leaves the former Greater Manchester Mayor with a virtually uncontested path to number 10 Downing Street. From London, Stuart Smith reports.
3: This is pretty much as good as it could have gone for Andy Burnham. He received that decisive by-election victory. He's managed to prove, he claims, that he can clearly beat Reform UK, the Labour Party's biggest political rivals, and he can now easily make the claim within the Labour Party that he is the best option for the job, especially now Prime Minister Keir Starmer has resigned. So he's just arrived in London a few hours ago to take up his post as lawmaker in the National Parliament. He didn't talk to press, but he was certainly looking very confident after the way that this has developed.
2: Technical talks between the United States and Iran have begun in Switzerland a day after the two sides agreed a 60-day roadmap towards a final deal on Tehran's nuclear program. But the talks face significant hurdles, with Tehran formally protesting what it calls serious violations of the agreement after US President Donald Trump issued threats against Iranian officials in a television interview on Sunday. The ceasefire in Lebanon could prove a decisive factor in whether Iran stays at the negotiating table, as Nick Harper reports from Washington.
4: Lebanon, of course, is going to be one of the major obstacles during the next 60 days, ensuring that that ceasefire holds. Because if it doesn't, there is a very good chance that Iran may decide to walk away if it continues to see bombardment being carried out by the Israelis striking Hezbollah targets in Lebanon.
2: China's foreign minister is among those in New Delhi for a two-day meeting of BRICS national security advisers. The gathering of all 11 BRICS member states comes after the bloc's foreign ministers meeting in May ended without a joint statement amid sharp divisions between Iran and the UAE over the war in the Middle East. Three people aged between 80 and 95 have died in southwestern France as an intensive heatwave begins. Temperatures are forecast to reach 42 degrees Celsius. More than 800 schools are shut and a further 1,800 are on reduced timetables, while the National Rail Operator has cancelled dozens of long-distance services over concerns of air conditioning failures on trains, as Ross Cullen reports.
5: The Prime Minister is holding a daily crisis meeting, along with the Mayor of Paris also holding a meeting every day to try to respond to the heat wave, which is expected to last throughout the week. Paris forecast to hit 41 degrees Celsius in a couple of days' time.
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10: With FSN Spotlight, I'm Simon Marks. Today, where has it all gone wrong for British Prime Minister Sir Keir Starmer, and how can one of his possible successors avoid making similar mistakes? Sir Anthony Seldon is a political historian and biographer in the UK. First, his explanation of why Sir Keir finds himself at the end of his premiership, less than 2 years after coming to power in an electoral landslide.
11: You need to tell a story. You've got to give confidence to the country that you know what you're doing. You know, they know why you're there, why you uniquely are there, and where you're going to be taking them. Yes, it's going to be tough. Think Churchill in 1940, blood, toil, sweat and tears, but we are going to win.
10: And what of Andy Burnham, now returning to Parliament after winning an election in Manchester last week? Sir Anthony says if he wants to become Britain's next Prime Minister, he's got his work cut out for him.
11: People love him because no one quite knows what he thinks for. They love him because he's not Keir Starmer, and they love him because he beats reform and gives the Labour Party and Labour MPs the hope that he can do the same in the coming general election. But he needs to say what it is he's going to do, and he needs to have some kind of mandate.
10: For Britain, all this is new. Unprecedented turnover, 7 prime ministers in a decade, and the old two-party political system smashed by younger, more radical forces. It's been non-stop drama. And there's every possibility more lies ahead. With FSN Spotlight, I'm Simon Marks.
2: To recap the top stories, British Prime Minister Sir Keir Starmer has resigned. Andy Burnham is the heavy favourite to replace him and may stand uncontested to be the next leader of the Labour Party and, in turn, the next Prime Minister. Technical talks between the United States and Iran have begun in Switzerland, a day after the two sides agreed a 60-day roadmap towards a final deal on Tehran's nuclear programme, sanctions and other disputes. That's the latest feature story news. John Beaver reporting.
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2: From Feature Story News in the UK, I'm John Beaver. British Prime Minister Keir Starmer has resigned. Andy Burnham is expected to replace him and may stand uncontested to be the next leader of the Labour Party and, in turn, the next Prime Minister. Technical talks between the US and Iran have begun in Switzerland, a day after the two sides agreed a 60-day roadmap towards a final deal on Tehran's nuclear programme. And three people aged between 80 and 95 have died in southwestern France as an intensive heatwave sweeps through large parts of Europe.
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2: From Feature Story News in the UK, I'm John Beaver. British Prime Minister Sir Keir Starmer has resigned. By stepping down, he triggers a Labour leadership contest that could be resolved in a matter of weeks. Former Health Secretary Wes Streeting, the only serious potential rival to Andy Burnham, has announced he will back Burnham instead of running himself. It leaves the former Greater Manchester Mayor with a virtually uncontested path to No. 10 Downing Street. From London, Stuart Smith reports.
3: This is pretty much as good as it could have gone for Andy Burnham. He received that decisive by-election victory. He's managed to prove, he claims, that he can clearly beat Reform UK, the Labour Party's biggest political rivals, and he can now easily make the claim within the Labour Party that he is the best option for the job, especially now Prime Minister Keir Starmer has resigned. So he's just arrived in London a few hours ago to take up his post as lawmaker in the National Parliament. He didn't talk to press, but he was certainly looking very confident after the way that this has developed.
2: Technical talks between the United States and Iran have begun in Switzerland a day after the two sides agreed a 60-day roadmap towards a final deal on Tehran's nuclear program. But the talks face significant hurdles, with Tehran formally protesting what it calls serious violations of the agreement after US President Donald Trump issued threats against Iranian officials in a television interview on Sunday. The ceasefire in Lebanon could prove a decisive factor in whether Iran stays at the negotiating table, as Nick Harper reports from Washington.
4: Lebanon, of course, is going to be one of the major obstacles during the next 60 days, ensuring that that ceasefire holds. Because if it doesn't, there is a very good chance that Iran may decide to walk away if it continues to see bombardment being carried out by the Israelis striking Hezbollah targets in Lebanon.
2: China's foreign minister is among those in New Delhi for a two-day meeting of BRICS national security advisers. The gathering of all 11 BRICS member states comes after the bloc's foreign ministers' meeting in May ended without a joint statement amid sharp divisions between Iran and the UAE over the war in the Middle East. Three people aged between 80 and 95 have died in southwestern France as an intense...
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17: From Feature Story News in Washington, I'm Kate Fisher. The Trump administration has temporarily lifted oil sanctions against Iran, allowing it to increase exports and to charge market prices. It comes as the first day of peace talks between the US and Iran concludes in Switzerland, with US Vice President J.D. Vance saying that Tehran has agreed to invite United Nations inspectors back to Iran's nuclear sites.
18: We have the Iranians allowing weapons inspectors, nuclear inspectors into their country for the first time in a long time. We left a lot of our team, the Iranians left a lot of their team at the resort there to keep on working at. So all in all, a very productive 36 hours.
17: But the Iranians have said that they have made no new commitments. Inspections had been limited since President Trump tore up an Obama-era deal in 2018. Pakistan's Prime Minister Shehbaz Sharif co-mediated the negotiations alongside Qatar at the Bergenstock Resort in Switzerland. Diplomatic sources in the Pakistani capital say that Iran's president is expected to travel to Pakistan in the coming days. From Islamabad, Hira Mustafa has more.
19: Experts say the visit of Iranian president coming to Pakistan right after the Lucerne summit over the weekend is highly significant because it tells that how deeply Islamabad is involved in the ongoing peace negotiations.
17: British Prime Minister Sir Keir Starmer has resigned, triggering a Labour leadership contest that could now be resolved in a matter of weeks. Former Health Secretary Wes Streeting, the only serious potential rival to Andy Burnham, has announced he'll back Mr. Burnham instead of running, leaving the former Greater Manchester Mayor with a virtually uncontested path to No. 10 Downing Street. From London, Stuart Smith reports.
3: This is pretty much as good as it could have gone for Andy Burnham. He received that decisive by-election victory. He's managed to prove, he claims, that he can clearly beat Reform UK, the Labour Party's biggest political rivals, and he can now easily make the claim within the Labour Party that he is the best option for the job, especially now Prime Minister Keir Starmer has resigned. So he's just arrived to take up his post as lawmaker in the National Parliament. He didn't talk to press, but he was certainly looking very confident.
17: Former Federal Reserve Chairman Alan Greenspan has died at the age of 100. Mr. Greenspan's tenure at the helm of the US Central Bank spanned more than 18 years and four presidencies, making it the second longest in the institution's history. Mitch McCann reports from New York.
20: Greenspan was described in an obituary by the New York Times as arguably the most recognizable economist of any era. He's been remembered for helping guide the U.S. economy through some of its strongest periods of expansion during times where unemployment fell, the stock market reached record highs, and the federal government began running a budget surpluses rather than deficits, which, given what we're seeing today, seems a very long time ago.
17: From bureaus worldwide, this is FSN.
10: With FSN Spotlight, I'm Simon Marks. Today, where has it all gone wrong for British Prime Minister Sir Keir Starmer, and how can one of his possible successors avoid making similar mistakes? Sir Anthony Seldon is a political historian and biographer in the UK. First, his explanation of why Sir Keir finds himself at the end of his premiership, less than 2 years after coming to power in an electoral landslide.
11: You need to tell a story. You've got to give confidence to the country that you know what you're doing. You know, they know why you're there, why you uniquely are there, and where you're going to be taking them. Yes, it's going to be tough. Think Churchill in 1940, blood, toil, sweat and tears, but we are going to win.
10: And what of Andy Burnham, now returning to Parliament after winning an election in Manchester last week? Sir Anthony says if he wants to become Britain's next Prime Minister, he's got his work cut out for him.
11: People love him because no one quite knows what he thinks for. They love him because he's not Keir Starmer, and they love him because he beats reform and gives the Labour Party and Labour MPs the hope that he can do the same in the coming general election. But he needs to say what it is he's going to do, and he needs to have some kind of mandate.
10: With FSN Spotlight, I'm Simon Marks.
17: Our main news again. The Trump administration has temporarily lifted oil sanctions against Iran, allowing it to increase exports and to charge market prices. The US says that Tehran has agreed to invite UN inspectors back to Iran's nuclear sites. But the Iranians say they've made no new commitments. British Prime Minister Sir Keir Starmer has resigned, and former Federal Reserve Chairman Alan Greenspan has died at the age of 100. And that's the latest feature story news. Kate Fisher reporting.
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17: From Feature Story News in Washington, I'm Kate Fisher. The Trump administration has temporarily lifted oil sanctions against Iran, allowing it to increase exports and to charge market prices. The US says that Tehran has agreed to invite UN inspectors back to Iran's nuclear sites. But the Iranians say they've made no new commitments. British Prime Minister Sir Keir Starmer has resigned, and former Federal Reserve Chairman Alan Greenspan has died at the age of 100.
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12: Hey guys, it's not just the ladies who need to take care of themselves. 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
22: 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That's the Cancer Council New South Wales Sun Sound, playing at your local pool, reminding teens to be sun safe and reapply their sunscreen when you're not around. But to do that, your teen's got to have sunscreen. So here's the deal. If you send your teen to the pool with sunscreen, the Sun Sound has got it covered from there.
17: From Feature Story News in Washington, I'm Kate Fisher. The Trump administration has temporarily lifted oil sanctions against Iran, allowing it to increase exports and to charge market prices. It comes as the first day of peace talks between the US and Iran concludes in Switzerland, with US Vice President J.D. Vance saying that Tehran has agreed to invite United Nations inspectors back to Iran's nuclear sites.
18: We have the Iranians allowing weapons inspectors, nuclear inspectors into their country for the first time in a long time.
17: But the Iranians have said that they have made no new commitments. Inspections had been limited since President Trump tore up an Obama-era deal in 2018. Pakistan's Prime Minister Shehbaz Sharif co-mediated the negotiations alongside Qatar at the Bergenstock Resort in Switzerland. Diplomatic sources in the Pakistani capital say that Iran's president is expected to travel to Pakistan in the coming days. From Islamabad, Hira Mustafa has more.
19: Experts say the visit of Iranian president coming to Pakistan right after the Lucerne summit over the weekend is highly significant because it tells that how deeply Islamabad is involved in the ongoing peace negotiations.
17: British Prime Minister Sir Keir Starmer has resigned, triggering a Labour leadership contest that could now be resolved in a matter of weeks. Former Health Secretary Wes Streeting, the only serious potential rival to Andy Burnham, has announced he'll back Mr. Burnham instead of running, leaving the former Greater Manchester Mayor with a virtually uncontested path to number 10 Downing Street. From London, Stuart Smith reports.
3: This is pretty much as good as it could have gone for Andy Burnham. He received that decisive by-election victory. He's managed to prove, he claims, that he can clearly beat Reform UK, the Labour Party's biggest political rivals, and he can now easily make the claim within the Labour Party that he is the best option for the job, especially now Prime Minister Keir Starmer has resigned. So he's just arrived to take up his post as lawmaker in the National Parliament. He didn't talk to press, but he was certainly looking very confident.
17: Former Federal Reserve Chairman Alan Greenspan has died at the age of 100. Mr. Greenspan's tenure at the helm of the US Central Bank spanned more than 18 years and four presidencies, making it the second longest in the institution's history. Mitch McCann reports from New York.
20: Greenspan was described in an obituary by the New York Times as arguably the most recognizable economist of any era. He's been remembered for helping guide the U.S. economy through some of its strongest periods of expansion during times where unemployment fell, the stock market reached record highs, and the federal government began running a budget surpluses rather than deficits, which, given what we're seeing today, seems a very long time ago.
17: From Bureaus Worldwide, this is FSN.
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17: From Feature Story News in Washington, I'm Kate Fisher. The Trump administration has temporarily lifted oil sanctions against Iran, allowing it to increase exports and to charge market prices. It comes as the first day of peace talks between the US and Iran concludes in Switzerland, with US Vice President J.D. Vance saying that Tehran has agreed to invite United Nations inspectors back to Iran's nuclear sites.
18: We have the Iranians allowing weapons inspectors, nuclear inspectors into their country for the first time in a long time. We left a lot of our team, the Iranians left a lot of their team at the resort there to keep on working at. So all in all, a very productive 36 hours.
17: But the Iranians have said that they have made no new commitments. Inspections had been limited since President Trump tore up an Obama-era deal in 2018. Pakistan's Prime Minister Shehbaz Sharif co-mediated the negotiations alongside Qatar at the Bergenstock Resort in Switzerland. Diplomatic sources in the Pakistani capital say that Iran's president is expected to travel to Pakistan in the coming days. From Islamabad, Hira Mustafa has more.
19: Experts say the visit of Iranian president coming to Pakistan right after the Lucerne summit over the weekend is highly significant because it tells that how deeply Islamabad is involved in the ongoing peace negotiations.
17: British Prime Minister Sir Keir Starmer has resigned, triggering a Labour leadership contest that could now be resolved in a matter of weeks. Former Health Secretary Wes Streeting, the only serious potential rival to Andy Burnham, has announced he'll back Mr. Burnham instead of running, leaving the former Greater Manchester Mayor with a virtually uncontested path to No. 10 Downing Street. From London, Stuart Smith reports.
3: This is pretty much as good as it could have gone for Andy Burnham. He received that decisive by-election victory. He's managed to prove, he claims, that he can clearly beat Reform UK, the Labour Party's biggest political rivals, and he can now easily make the claim within the Labour Party that he is the best option for the job, especially now Prime Minister Keir Starmer has resigned. So he's just arrived to take up his post as lawmaker in the National Parliament. He didn't talk to press, but he was certainly looking very confident.
17: Former Federal Reserve Chairman Alan Greenspan has died at the age of 100. Mr. Greenspan's tenure at the helm of the US Central Bank spanned more than 18 years and four presidencies, making it the second longest in the institution's history. Mitch McCann reports from New York.
20: Greenspan was described in an obituary by the New York Times as arguably the most recognizable economist of any era. He's been remembered for helping guide the U.S. economy through some of its strongest periods of expansion during times where unemployment fell, the stock market reached record highs, and the federal government began running a budget surpluses rather than deficits, which, given what we're seeing today, seems a very long time ago.
17: From bureaus worldwide, this is FSN.
2: With FSN Spotlight, I'm Simon Marks. Today, where has it all gone wrong for British Prime Minister Sir Keir Starmer, and how can one of his possible successors avoid making similar mistakes? Sir Anthony Seldon is a political historian and biographer in the UK. First, his explanation of why Sir Keir finds himself at the end of his premiership, less than 2 years after coming to power in an electoral landslide.
11: You need to tell a story. You've got to give confidence to the country that you know what you're doing. You know, they know why you're there, why you uniquely are there, and where you're going to be taking them. Yes, it's going to be tough. Think Churchill in 1940, blood, toil, sweat and tears, but we are going to win.
2: And what of Andy Burnham, now returning to Parliament after winning an election in Manchester last week? Sir Anthony says if he wants to become Britain's next Prime Minister, he's got his work cut out for him.
11: People love him because no one quite knows what he thinks for. They love him because he's not Keir Starmer, and they love him because he beats reform and gives the Labour Party and Labour MPs the hope that he can do the same in the coming general election. But he needs to say what it is he's going to do, and he needs to have some kind of mandate.
2: With FSN Spotlight, I'm Simon Marks.
17: Our main news again. The Trump administration has temporarily lifted oil sanctions against Iran, allowing it to increase exports and to charge market prices. The US says that Tehran has agreed to invite UN inspectors back to Iran's nuclear sites. But the Iranians say they've made no new commitments. British Prime Minister Sir Keir Starmer has resigned, and former Federal Reserve Chairman Alan Greenspan has died at the age of 100. And that's the latest feature story news, Kate Fisher reporting. From Feature Story News in Washington, I'm Kate Fisher. The Trump administration has temporarily lifted oil sanctions against Iran, allowing it to increase exports and to charge market prices. The US says that Tehran has agreed to invite UN inspectors back to Iran's nuclear sites. But the Iranians say they've made no new commitments. British Prime Minister Sir Keir Starmer has resigned, and former Federal Reserve Chairman Alan Greenspan has died at the age of 100.
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17: From Feature Story News in Washington, I'm Kate Fisher. The Trump administration has temporarily lifted oil sanctions against Iran, allowing it to increase exports and to charge market prices. It comes as the first day of peace talks between the US and Iran concludes in Switzerland, with US Vice President J.D. Vance saying that Tehran has agreed to invite United Nations inspectors back to Iran's nuclear sites.
18: We have the Iranians allowing weapons inspectors, nuclear inspectors into their country for the first time in a long time.
17: But the Iranians have said that they have made no new commitments. Inspections had been limited since President Trump tore up an Obama-era deal in 2018. Pakistan's Prime Minister Shehbaz Sharif co-mediated the negotiations alongside Qatar at the Bergenstock Resort in Switzerland. Diplomatic sources in the Pakistani capital say that Iran's president is expected to travel to Pakistan in the coming days. From Islamabad, Hira Mustafa has more.
19: Experts say the visit of Iranian president coming to Pakistan right after the Lucerne summit over the weekend is highly significant because it tells that how deeply Islamabad is involved in the ongoing peace negotiations.
17: British Prime Minister Sir Keir Starmer has resigned, triggering a Labour leadership contest that could now be resolved in a matter of weeks. Former Health Secretary Wes Streeting, the only serious potential rival to Andy Burnham, has announced he'll back Mr. Burnham instead of running, leaving the former Greater Manchester Mayor with a virtually uncontested path to No. 10 Downing Street. From London, Stuart Smith reports.
3: This is pretty much as good as it could have gone for Andy Burnham. He received that decisive by-election victory. He's managed to prove, he claims, that he can clearly beat Reform UK, the Labour Party's biggest political rivals, and he can now easily make the claim within the Labour Party that he is the best option for the job, especially now Prime Minister Keir Starmer has resigned. So he's just arrived to take up his post as lawmaker in the National Parliament. He didn't talk to press, but he was certainly looking very confident.
17: Former Federal Reserve Chairman Alan Greenspan has died at the age of 100. Mr. Greenspan's tenure at the helm of the US Central Bank spanned more than 18 years and four presidencies, making it the second longest in the institution's history. Mitch McCann reports from New York.
20: Greenspan was described in an obituary by the New York Times as arguably the most recognizable economist of any era. He's been remembered for helping guide the US economy through some of its strongest periods of expansion during times where unemployment fell, the stock market reached record highs, and the federal government began running a budget surpluses rather than deficits, which, given what we're seeing today, seems a very long time ago.
17: From bureaus worldwide, this is FSN.
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17: From Feature Story News in Washington, I'm Kate Fisher. The Trump administration has temporarily lifted oil sanctions against Iran, allowing it to increase exports and to charge market prices. It comes as the first day of peace talks between the US and Iran concludes in Switzerland, with US Vice President J.D. Vance saying that Tehran has agreed to invite United Nations inspectors back to Iran's nuclear sites.
18: We have the Iranians allowing weapons inspectors, nuclear inspectors into their country for the first time in a long time. We left a lot of our team, the Iranians left a lot of their team at the resort there to keep on working at. So all in all, a very productive 36 hours.
17: But the Iranians have said that they have made no new commitments. Inspections had been limited since President Trump tore up an Obama-era deal in 2018. Pakistan's Prime Minister Shehbaz Sharif co-mediated the negotiations alongside Qatar at the Bergenstock Resort in Switzerland. Diplomatic sources in the Pakistani capital say that Iran's president is expected to travel to Pakistan in the coming days. From Islamabad, Hira Mustafa has more.
19: Experts say the visit of Iranian president coming to Pakistan right after the Lucerne summit over the weekend is highly significant because it tells that how deeply Islamabad is involved in the ongoing peace negotiations.
17: British Prime Minister Sir Keir Starmer has resigned, triggering a Labour leadership contest that could now be resolved in a matter of weeks. Former Health Secretary Wes Streeting, the only serious potential rival to Andy Burnham, has announced he'll back Mr. Burnham instead of running, leaving the former Greater Manchester Mayor with a virtually uncontested path to No. 10 Downing Street. From London, Stuart Smith reports.
3: This is pretty much as good as it could have gone for Andy Burnham. He received that decisive by-election victory. He's managed to prove, he claims, that he can clearly beat Reform UK, the Labour

0: Described in an obituary by the New York Times as arguably the most recognizable economist of any era, he's been remembered for helping guide the US economy through some of its strongest periods of expansion during times where unemployment fell, the stock market reached record highs, and the federal government began running a budget surpluses rather than deficits, which, given what we're seeing today, seems a very long time ago.
1: From Bureaus Worldwide, this is FSN.
2: With FSN Spotlight, I'm Simon Marks. Today, where has it all gone wrong for British Prime Minister Sir Keir Starmer, and how can one of his possible successors avoid making similar mistakes? Sir Anthony Seldon is a political historian and biographer in the UK. First, his explanation of why Sir Keir finds himself at the end of his premiership, less than 2 years after coming to power in an electoral landslide.
3: You need to tell a story. You've got to give confidence to the country that you know what you're doing. You know, they know why you're there, why you uniquely are there, and where you're going to be taking them. Yes, it's going to be tough. Think Churchill in 1940, blood, toil, sweat and tears, but we are going to win.
2: And what of Andy Burnham, now returning to Parliament after winning an election in Manchester last week? Sir Anthony says if he wants to become Britain's next Prime Minister, he's got his work cut out for him.
3: People love him because no one quite knows what he thinks for. They love him because he's not Keir Starmer, and they love him because he beats reform and gives the Labour Party and Labour MPs the hope that he can do the same in the coming general election. But he needs to say what it is he's going to do, and he needs to have some kind of mandate.
2: With FSN Spotlight, I'm Simon Marks.
1: Our main news again. The Trump administration has temporarily lifted oil sanctions against Iran, allowing it to increase exports and to charge market prices. The US says that Tehran has agreed to invite UN inspectors back to Iran's nuclear sites. But the Iranians say they've made no new commitments. British Prime Minister Sir Keir Starmer has resigned, and former Federal Reserve Chairman Alan Greenspan has died at the age of 100. And that's the latest feature story news, Kate Fisher reporting.
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1: From Feature Story News in Washington, I'm Kate Fisher. The Trump administration has temporarily lifted oil sanctions against Iran, allowing it to increase exports and to charge market prices. The US says that Tehran has agreed to invite UN inspectors back to Iran's nuclear sites. But the Iranians say they've made no new commitments. British Prime Minister Sir Keir Starmer has resigned, and former Federal Reserve Chairman Alan Greenspan has died at the age of 100.
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2: From Feature Story News in Washington, I'm Kate Fisher. The Trump administration has temporarily lifted oil sanctions against Iran, allowing it to increase exports and to charge market prices. It comes as the first day of peace talks between the US and Iran concludes in Switzerland, with US Vice President J.D. Vance saying that Tehran has agreed to invite United Nations inspectors back to Iran's nuclear sites.
3: We have the Iranians allowing weapons inspectors, nuclear inspectors into their country for the first time in a long time.
2: But the Iranians have said that they have made no new commitments. Inspections had been limited since President Trump tore up an Obama-era deal in 2018. Pakistan's Prime Minister Shehbaz Sharif co-mediated the negotiations alongside Qatar at the Bergenstock Resort in Switzerland. Diplomatic sources in the Pakistani capital say that Iran's president is expected to travel to Pakistan in the coming days. From Islamabad, Hira Mustafa has more.
4: Experts say the visit of Iranian president coming to Pakistan right after the Lucerne summit over the weekend is highly significant because it tells that how deeply Islamabad is involved in the ongoing peace negotiations.
2: British Prime Minister Sir Keir Starmer has resigned, triggering a Labour leadership contest that could now be resolved in a matter of weeks. Former Health Secretary Wes Streeting, the only serious potential rival to Andy Burnham, has announced he'll back Mr. Burnham instead of running, leaving the former Greater Manchester Mayor with a virtually uncontested path to No. 10 Downing Street. From London, Stuart Smith reports.
5: This is pretty much as good as it could have gone for Andy Burnham. He received that decisive by-election victory. He's managed to prove, he claims, that he can clearly beat Reform UK, the Labour Party's biggest political rivals, and he can now easily make the claim within the Labour Party that he is the best option for the job, especially now Prime Minister Keir Starmer has resigned. So he's just arrived to take up his post as lawmaker in the National Parliament. He didn't talk to press, but he was certainly looking very confident.
2: Former Federal Reserve Chairman Alan Greenspan has died at the age of 100. Mr. Greenspan's tenure at the helm of the US Central Bank spanned more than 18 years and four presidencies, making it the second longest in the institution's history. Mitch McCann reports from New York.
6: Greenspan was described in an obituary by the New York Times as arguably the most recognizable economist of any era. He's been remembered for helping guide the U.S. economy through some of its strongest periods of expansion during times where unemployment fell, the stock market reached record highs, and the federal government began running a budget surpluses rather than deficits, which, given what we're seeing today, seems a very long time ago.
2: From Bureaus Worldwide, this is FSN.
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2: From Feature Story News in Washington, I'm Kate Fisher. The Trump administration has temporarily lifted oil sanctions against Iran, allowing it to increase exports and to charge market prices. It comes as the first day of peace talks between the US and Iran concludes in Switzerland, with US Vice President J.D. Vance saying that Tehran has agreed to invite United Nations inspectors back to Iran's nuclear sites.
3: We have the Iranians allowing weapons inspectors, nuclear inspectors into their country for the first time in a long time. We left a lot of our team, the Iranians left a lot of their team at the resort there to keep on working at. So all in all, a very productive 36 hours.
2: But the Iranians have said that they have made no new commitments. Inspections had been limited since President Trump tore up an Obama-era deal in 2018. Pakistan's Prime Minister Shehbaz Sharif co-mediated the negotiations alongside Qatar at the Bergenstock Resort in Switzerland. Diplomatic sources in the Pakistani capital say that Iran's president is expected to travel to Pakistan in the coming days. From Islamabad, Hira Mustafa has more.
4: Experts say the visit of Iranian president coming to Pakistan right after the Lucerne summit over the weekend is highly significant because it tells that how deeply Islamabad is involved in the ongoing peace negotiations.
2: British Prime Minister Sir Keir Starmer has resigned, triggering a Labour leadership contest that could now be resolved in a matter of weeks. Former Health Secretary Wes Streeting, the only serious potential rival to Andy Burnham, has announced he'll back Mr. Burnham instead of running, leaving the former Greater Manchester Mayor with a virtually uncontested path to No. 10 Downing Street. From London, Stuart Smith reports.
5: This is pretty much as good as it could have gone for Andy Burnham. He received that decisive by-election victory. He's managed to prove, he claims, that he can clearly beat Reform UK, the Labour Party's biggest political rivals, and he can now easily make the claim within the Labour Party that he is the best option for the job, especially now Prime Minister Keir Starmer has resigned. So he's just arrived to take up his post as lawmaker in the National Parliament. He didn't talk to press, but he was certainly looking very confident.
2: Former Federal Reserve Chairman Alan Greenspan has died at the age of 100. Mr. Greenspan's tenure at the helm of the US Central Bank spanned more than 18 years and four presidencies, making it the second longest in the institution's history. Mitch McCann reports from New York.
6: Greenspan was described in an obituary by the New York Times as arguably the most recognizable economist of any era. He's been remembered for helping guide the US economy through some of its strongest periods of expansion during times where unemployment fell, the stock market reached record highs, and the federal government began running a budget surpluses rather than deficits, which, given what we're seeing today, seems a very long time ago.
2: From Bureaus Worldwide, this is FSN.
10: With FSN Spotlight, I'm Simon Marks. Today, where has it all gone wrong for British Prime Minister Sir Keir Starmer, and how can one of his possible successors avoid making similar mistakes? Sir Anthony Seldon is a political historian and biographer in the UK. First, his explanation of why Sir Keir finds himself at the end of his premiership, less than 2 years after coming to power in an electoral landslide.
11: You need to tell a story. You've got to give confidence to the country that you know what you're doing. You know, they know why you're there, why you uniquely are there, and where you're going to be taking them. Yes, it's going to be tough. Think Churchill in 1940, blood, toil, sweat and tears, but we are going to win.
10: And what of Andy Burnham, now returning to Parliament after winning an election in Manchester last week? Sir Anthony says if he wants to become Britain's next Prime Minister, he's got his work cut out for him.
11: People love him because no one quite knows what he thinks for. They love him because he's not Keir Starmer, and they love him because he beats Reform and gives the Labour Party and Labour MPs the hope that he can do the same in the coming general election. But he needs to say what it is he's going to do, and he needs to have some kind of mandate.
10: With FSN Spotlight, I'm Simon Marks.
2: Our main news again. The Trump administration has temporarily lifted oil sanctions against Iran, allowing it to increase exports and to charge market prices. The US says that Tehran has agreed to invite UN inspectors back to Iran's nuclear sites. But the Iranians say they've made no new commitments. British Prime Minister Sir Keir Starmer has resigned, and former Federal Reserve Chairman Alan Greenspan has died at the age of 100. And that's the latest feature story news. Kate Fisher reporting.
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2: From Feature Story News in Washington, I'm Kate Fisher. The Trump administration has temporarily lifted oil sanctions against Iran, allowing it to increase exports and to charge market prices. The US says that Tehran has agreed to invite UN inspectors back to Iran's nuclear sites. But the Iranians say they've made no new commitments. British Prime Minister Sir Keir Starmer has resigned, and former Federal Reserve Chairman Alan Greenspan has died at the age of 100.
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2: From Feature Story News in Washington, I'm Kate Fisher. The Trump administration has temporarily lifted oil sanctions against Iran, allowing it to increase exports and to charge market prices. It comes as the first day of peace talks between the US and Iran concludes in Switzerland, with US Vice President J.D. Vance saying that Tehran has agreed to invite United Nations inspectors back to Iran's nuclear sites.
3: We have the Iranians allowing weapons inspectors, nuclear inspectors into their country for the first time in a long time.
2: But the Iranians have said that they have made no new commitments. Inspections had been limited since President Trump tore up an Obama-era deal in 2018. Pakistan's Prime Minister Shehbaz Sharif co-mediated the negotiations alongside Qatar at the Bergenstock Resort in Switzerland. Diplomatic sources in the Pakistani capital say that Iran's president is expected to travel to Pakistan in the coming days. From Islamabad, Hira Mustafa has more.
4: Experts say the visit of Iranian president coming to Pakistan right after the Lucerne summit over the weekend is highly significant because it tells that how deeply Islamabad is involved in the ongoing peace negotiations.
2: British Prime Minister Sir Keir Starmer has resigned, triggering a Labour leadership contest that could now be resolved in a matter of weeks. Former Health Secretary Wes Streeting, the only serious potential rival to Andy Burnham, has announced he'll back Mr. Burnham instead of running, leaving the former Greater Manchester Mayor with a virtually uncontested path to number 10 Downing Street. From London, Stuart Smith reports.
5: This is pretty much as good as it could have gone for Andy Burnham. He received that decisive by-election victory. He's managed to prove, he claims, that he can clearly beat Reform UK, the Labour Party's biggest political rivals, and he can now easily make the claim within the Labour Party that he is the best option for the job, especially now Prime Minister Keir Starmer has resigned. So he's just arrived to take up his post as lawmaker in the National Parliament. He didn't talk to press, but he was certainly looking very confident.
2: Former Federal Reserve Chairman Alan Greenspan has died at the age of 100. Mr. Greenspan's tenure at the helm of the US Central Bank spanned more than 18 years and four presidencies, making it the second longest in the institution's history. Mitch McCann reports from New York.
6: Greenspan was described in an obituary by the New York Times as arguably the most recognizable economist of any era. He's been remembered for helping guide the US economy through some of its strongest periods of expansion during times where unemployment fell, the stock market reached record highs, and the federal government began running a budget surpluses rather than deficits, which, given what we're seeing today, seems a very long time ago.
2: From Bureaus Worldwide, this is FSN.
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2: From Feature Story News in Washington, I'm Kate Fisher. The Trump administration has temporarily lifted oil sanctions against Iran, allowing it to increase exports and to charge market prices. It comes as the first day of peace talks between the US and Iran concludes in Switzerland, with US Vice President J.D. Vance saying that Tehran has agreed to invite United Nations inspectors back to Iran's nuclear sites.
3: We have the Iranians allowing weapons inspectors, nuclear inspectors into their country for the first time in a long time. We left a lot of our team, the Iranians left a lot of their team at the resort there to keep on working at. So all in all, a very productive 36 hours.
2: But the Iranians have said that they have made no new commitments. Inspections had been limited since President Trump tore up an Obama-era deal in 2018. Pakistan's Prime Minister Shehbaz Sharif co-mediated the negotiations alongside Qatar at the Bergenstock Resort in Switzerland. Diplomatic sources in the Pakistani capital say that Iran's president is expected to travel to Pakistan in the coming days. From Islamabad, Hira Mustafa has more.
4: Experts say the visit of Iranian president coming to Pakistan right after the Lucerne summit over the weekend is highly significant because it tells that how deeply Islamabad is involved in the ongoing peace negotiations.
2: British Prime Minister Sir Keir Starmer has resigned, triggering a Labour leadership contest that could now be resolved in a matter of weeks. Former Health Secretary Wes Streeting, the only serious potential rival to Andy Burnham, has announced he'll back Mr. Burnham instead of running, leaving the former Greater Manchester Mayor with a virtually uncontested path to No. 10 Downing Street. From London, Stuart Smith reports.
5: This is pretty much as good as it could have gone for Andy Burnham. He received that decisive by-election victory. He's managed to prove, he claims, that he can clearly beat Reform UK, the Labour Party's biggest political rivals, and he can now easily make the claim within the Labour Party that he is the best option for the job, especially now Prime Minister Keir Starmer has resigned. So he's just arrived to take up his post as lawmaker in the National Parliament. He didn't talk to press, but he was certainly looking very confident.
2: Federal Reserve Chairman Alan Greenspan has died at the age of 100. Mr. Greenspan's tenure at the helm of the US Central Bank spanned more than 18 years and four presidencies, making it the second longest in the institution's history. Mitch McCann reports from New York.
6: Greenspan was described in an obituary by the New York Times as arguably the most recognizable economist of any era. He's been remembered for helping guide the U.S. economy through some of its strongest periods of expansion during times where unemployment fell, the stock market reached record highs, and the federal government began running a budget surpluses rather than deficits, which, given what we're seeing today, seems a very long time ago.
2: From Bureaus Worldwide, this is FSN.
10: With FSN Spotlight, I'm Simon Marks. Today, where has it all gone wrong for British Prime Minister Sir Keir Starmer, and how can one of his possible successors avoid making similar mistakes? Sir Anthony Seldon is a political historian and biographer in the UK. First, his explanation of why Sir Keir finds himself at the end of his premiership, less than 2 years after coming to power in an electoral landslide.
11: You need to tell a story. You've got to give confidence to the country that you know what you're doing. You know, they know why you're there, why you uniquely are there, and where you're going to be taking them. Yes, it's going to be tough. Think Churchill in 1940, blood, toil, sweat and tears, but we are going to win.
10: And what of Andy Burnham, now returning to Parliament after winning an election in Manchester last week? Sir Anthony says if he wants to become Britain's next Prime Minister, he's got his work cut out for him.
11: People love him because no one quite knows what he thinks for. They love him because he's not Keir Starmer, and they love him because he beats reform and gives the Labour Party and Labour MPs the hope that he can do the same in the coming general election. But he needs to say what it is he's going to do, and he needs to have some kind of mandate.
10: With FSN Spotlight, I'm Simon Marks.
2: Our main news again. The Trump administration has temporarily lifted oil sanctions against Iran, allowing it to increase exports and to charge market prices. The US says that Tehran has agreed to invite UN inspectors back to Iran's nuclear sites. But the Iranians say they've made no new commitments. British Prime Minister Sir Keir Starmer has resigned, and former Federal Reserve Chairman Alan Greenspan has died at the age of 100. And that's the latest feature story news. Kate Fisher reporting.
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2: From Feature Story News in Washington, I'm Kate Fisher. The Trump administration has temporarily lifted oil sanctions against Iran, allowing it to increase exports and to charge market prices. The US says that Tehran has agreed to invite UN inspectors back to Iran's nuclear sites. But the Iranians say they've made no new commitments. British Prime Minister Sir Keir Starmer has resigned, and former Federal Reserve Chairman Alan Greenspan has died at the age of 100.
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2: From Feature Story News in Washington, I'm Kate Fisher. The Trump administration has temporarily lifted oil sanctions against Iran, allowing it to increase exports and to charge market prices. It comes as the first day of peace talks between the US and Iran concludes in Switzerland, with US Vice President J.D. Vance saying that Tehran has agreed to invite United Nations inspectors back to Iran's nuclear sites.
3: We have the Iranians allowing weapons inspectors, nuclear inspectors into their country for the first time in a long time.
2: But the Iranians have said that they have made no new commitments. Inspections had been limited since President Trump tore up an Obama-era deal in 2018. Pakistan's Prime Minister Shehbaz Sharif co-mediated the negotiations alongside Qatar at the Bergenstock Resort in Switzerland. Diplomatic sources in the Pakistani capital say that Iran's president is expected to travel to Pakistan in the coming days. From Islamabad, Hira Mustafa has more.
4: Experts say the visit of Iranian president coming to Pakistan right after the Lucerne summit over the weekend is highly significant because it tells that how deeply Islamabad is involved in the ongoing peace negotiations.
2: British Prime Minister Sir Keir Starmer has resigned, triggering a Labour leadership contest that could now be resolved in a matter of weeks. Former Health Secretary Wes Streeting, the only serious potential rival to Andy Burnham, has announced he'll back Mr. Burnham instead of running, leaving the former Greater Manchester Mayor with a virtually uncontested path to No. 10 Downing Street. From London, Stuart Smith reports.
5: This is pretty much as good as it could have gone for Andy Burnham. He received that decisive by-election victory. He's managed to prove, he claims, that he can clearly beat Reform UK, the Labour Party's biggest political rivals, and he can now easily make the claim within the Labour Party that he is the best option for the job, especially now Prime Minister Keir Starmer has resigned. So he's just arrived to take up his post as lawmaker in the National Parliament. He didn't talk to press, but he was certainly looking very confident.
2: Former Federal Reserve.
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2: From Feature Story News in Washington, I'm Kate Fisher. The Trump administration has temporarily lifted oil sanctions against Iran, allowing it to increase exports and to charge market prices. It comes as the first day of peace talks between the US and Iran concludes in Switzerland, with US Vice President J.D. Vance saying that Tehran has agreed to invite United Nations inspectors back to Iran's nuclear sites.
3: We have the Iranians allowing weapons inspectors, nuclear inspectors into their country for the first time in a long time. We left a lot of our team, the Iranians left a lot of their team at the resort there to keep on working at. So all in all, a very productive 36 hours.
2: But the Iranians have said that they have made no new commitments. Inspections had been limited since President Trump tore up an Obama-era deal in 2018. Pakistan's Prime Minister Shehbaz Sharif co-mediated the negotiations alongside Qatar at the Bergenstock Resort in Switzerland. Diplomatic sources in the Pakistani capital say that Iran's president is expected to travel to Pakistan in the coming days. From Islamabad, Hira Mustafa has more.
4: Experts say the visit of Iranian president coming to Pakistan right after the Lucerne summit over the weekend is highly significant because it tells that how deeply Islamabad is involved in the ongoing peace negotiations.
2: British Prime Minister Sir Keir Starmer has resigned, triggering a Labour leadership contest that could now be resolved in a matter of weeks. Former Health Secretary Wes Streeting, the only serious potential rival to Andy Burnham, has announced he'll back Mr. Burnham instead of running, leaving the former Greater Manchester Mayor with a virtually uncontested path to No. 10 Downing Street. From London, Stuart Smith reports.
5: This is pretty much as good as it could have gone for Andy Burnham. He received that decisive by-election victory. He's managed to prove, he claims, that he can clearly beat Reform UK, the Labour Party's biggest political rivals, and he can now easily make the claim within the Labour Party that he is the best option for the job, especially now Prime Minister Keir Starmer has resigned. So he's just arrived to take up his post as lawmaker in the National Parliament. He didn't talk to press, but he was certainly looking very confident.
2: Former Federal Reserve Chairman Alan Greenspan has died at the age of 100. Mr. Greenspan's tenure at the helm of the US Central Bank spanned more than 18 years and four presidencies, making it the second longest in the institution's history. Mitch McCann reports from New York.
6: Greenspan was described in an obituary by the New York Times as arguably the most recognizable economist of any era. He's been remembered for helping guide the US economy through some of its strongest periods of expansion during times where unemployment fell, the stock market reached record highs, and the federal government began running a budget surpluses rather than deficits, which, given what we're seeing today, seems a very long time ago.
2: From bureaus worldwide, this is FSN.
10: With FSN Spotlight, I'm Simon Marks. Today, where has it all gone wrong for British Prime Minister Sir Keir Starmer, and how can one of his possible successors avoid making similar mistakes? Sir Anthony Seldon is a political historian and biographer in the UK. First, his explanation of why Sir Keir finds himself at the end of his premiership, less than 2 years after coming to power in an electoral landslide.
11: You need to tell a story. You've got to give confidence to the country that you know what you're doing. You know, they know why you're there, why you uniquely are there, and where you're going to be taking them. Yes, it's going to be tough. Think Churchill in 1940, blood, toil, sweat and tears, but we are going to win.
10: And what of Andy Burnham, now returning to Parliament after winning an election in Manchester last week? Sir Anthony says if he wants to become Britain's next Prime Minister, he's got his work cut out for him.
11: People love him because no one quite knows what he thinks for. They love him because he's not Keir Starmer, and they love him because he beats Reform and gives the Labour Party and Labour MPs the hope that he can do the same in the coming general election. But he needs to say what it is he's going to do, and he needs to have some kind of mandate.
10: With FSN Spotlight, I'm Simon Marks.
2: Our main news again. The Trump administration has temporarily lifted oil sanctions against Iran, allowing it to increase exports and to charge market prices. The US says that Tehran has agreed to invite UN inspectors back to Iran's nuclear sites. But the Iranians say they've made no new commitments. British Prime Minister Sir Keir Starmer has resigned, and former Federal Reserve Chairman Alan Greenspan has died at the age of 100. And that's the latest feature story news. Kate Fisher reporting.
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2: From Feature Story News in Washington, I'm Kate Fisher. The Trump administration has temporarily lifted oil sanctions against Iran, allowing it to increase exports and to charge market prices. The US says that Tehran has agreed to invite UN inspectors back to Iran's nuclear sites. But the Iranians say they've made no new commitments. British Prime Minister Sir Keir Starmer has resigned, and former Federal Reserve Chairman Alan Greenspan has died at the age of 100.
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2: From Feature Story News in Washington, I'm Kate Fisher. The Trump administration has temporarily lifted oil sanctions against Iran, allowing it to increase exports and to charge market prices. It comes as the first day of peace talks between the US and Iran concludes in Switzerland, with US Vice President J.D. Vance saying that Tehran has agreed to invite United Nations inspectors back to Iran's nuclear sites.
3: We have the Iranians allowing weapons inspectors, nuclear inspectors into their country for the first time in a long time.
2: But the Iranians have said that they have made no new commitments. Inspections had been limited since President Trump tore up an Obama-era deal in 2018. Pakistan's Prime Minister Shehbaz Sharif co-mediated the negotiations alongside Qatar at the Bergenstock Resort in Switzerland. Diplomatic sources in the Pakistani capital say that Iran's president is expected to travel to Pakistan in the coming days. From Islamabad, Hira Mustafa has more.
4: Experts say the visit of Iranian president coming to Pakistan right after the Lucerne summit over the weekend is highly significant because it tells that how deeply Islamabad is involved in the ongoing peace negotiations.
2: British Prime Minister Sir Keir Starmer has resigned, triggering a Labour leadership contest that could now be resolved in a matter of weeks. Former Health Secretary Wes Streeting, the only serious potential rival to Andy Burnham, has announced he'll back Mr. Burnham instead of running, leaving the former Greater Manchester Mayor with a virtually uncontested path to No. 10 Downing Street. From London, Stuart Smith reports.
5: This is pretty much as good as it could have gone for Andy Burnham. He received that decisive by-election victory. He's managed to prove, he claims, that he can clearly beat Reform UK, the Labour Party's biggest political rivals, and he can now easily make the claim within the Labour Party that he is the best option for the job, especially now Prime Minister Keir Starmer has resigned. So he's just arrived to take up his post as lawmaker in the National Parliament. He didn't talk to press, but he was certainly looking very confident.
2: Former Federal Reserve Chairman Alan Greenspan has died at the age of 100. Mr. Greenspan's tenure at the helm of the US Central Bank spanned more than 18 years and four presidencies, making it the second longest in the institution's history. Mitch McCann reports from New York.
6: Greenspan was described in an obituary by the New York Times as arguably the most recognizable economist of any era. He's been remembered for helping guide the US economy through some of its strongest periods of expansion during times where unemployment fell, the stock market reached record highs, and the federal government began running a budget surpluses rather than deficits, which, given what we're seeing today, seems a very long time ago.
2: From Bureaus Worldwide, this is FSN.
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2: From Feature Story News in Washington, I'm Kate Fisher. The Trump administration has temporarily lifted oil sanctions against Iran, allowing it to increase exports and to charge market prices. It comes as the first day of peace talks between the US and Iran concludes in Switzerland, with US Vice President J.D. Vance saying that Tehran has agreed to invite United Nations inspectors back to Iran's nuclear sites.
3: We have the Iranians allowing weapons inspectors, nuclear inspectors into their country for the first time in a long time. We left a lot of our team, the Iranians left a lot of their team at the resort there to keep on working at. So all in all, a very productive 36 hours.
2: But the Iranians have said that they have made no new commitments. Inspections had been limited since President Trump tore up an Obama-era deal in 2018. Pakistan's Prime Minister Shehbaz Sharif co-mediated the negotiations alongside Qatar at the Bergenstock Resort in Switzerland. Diplomatic sources in the Pakistani capital say that Iran's president is expected to travel to Pakistan in the coming days. From Islamabad, Hira Mustafa has more.
4: Experts say the visit of Iranian president coming to Pakistan right after the Lucerne summit over the weekend is highly significant because it tells that how deeply Islamabad is involved in the ongoing peace negotiations.
2: British Prime Minister Sir Keir Starmer has resigned, triggering a Labour leadership contest that could now be resolved in a matter of weeks. Former Health Secretary Wes Streeting, the only serious potential rival to Andy Burnham, has announced he'll back Mr. Burnham instead of running, leaving the former Greater Manchester Mayor with a virtually uncontested path to No. 10 Downing Street. From London, Stuart Smith reports.
5: This is pretty much as good as it could have gone for Andy Burnham. He received that decisive by-election victory. He's managed to prove, he claims, that he can clearly beat Reform UK, the Labour Party's biggest political rivals, and he can now easily make the claim within the Labour Party that he is the best option for the job, especially now Prime Minister Keir Starmer has resigned. So he's just arrived to take up his post as lawmaker in the National Parliament. He didn't talk to press, but he was certainly looking very confident.
2: Former Federal Reserve Chairman Alan Greenspan has died at the age of 100. Mr. Greenspan's tenure at the helm of the US Central Bank spanned more than 18 years and four presidencies, making it the second longest in the institution's history. Mitch McCann reports from New York.
6: Greenspan was described in an obituary by the New York Times as arguably the most recognisable economist of any era. He's been remembered for helping guide the US economy through some of its strongest periods of expansion during times where unemployment fell, the stock market reached record highs, and the federal government began running a budget surpluses rather than deficits, which, given what we're seeing today, seems a very long time ago.
2: From Bureaus Worldwide, this is FSN.
10: With FSN Spotlight, I'm Simon Marks. Today, where has it all gone wrong for British Prime Minister Sir Keir Starmer, and how can one of his possible successors avoid making similar mistakes? Sir Anthony Seldon is a political historian and biographer in the UK. First, his explanation of why Sir Keir finds himself at the end of his premiership, less than 2 years after coming to power in an electoral landslide.
11: You need to tell a story. You've got to give confidence to the country that you know what you're doing. You know, they know why you're there, why you uniquely are there, and where you're going to be taking them. Yes, it's going to be tough. Think Churchill in 1940, blood, toil, sweat and tears, but we are going to win.
10: And what of Andy Burnham, now returning to Parliament after winning an election in Manchester last week? Sir Anthony says if he wants to become Britain's next Prime Minister, he's got his work cut out for him.
11: People love him because no one quite knows what he thinks for. They love him because he's not Keir Starmer, and they love him because he beats reform and gives the Labour Party and Labour MPs the hope that he can do the same in the coming general election. But he needs to say what it is he's going to do, and he needs to have some kind of mandate.
10: With FSN Spotlight, I'm Simon Marks.
2: 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The Trump administration has temporarily lifted oil sanctions against Iran, allowing it to increase exports and to charge market prices. The US says that Tehran has agreed to invite UN inspectors back to Iran's nuclear sites. But the Iranians say they've made no new commitments. British Prime Minister Sir Keir Starmer has resigned, and former Federal Reserve Chairman Alan Greenspan has died at the age of 100. And that's the latest Feature Story News, Kate Fisher reporting. From Feature Story News in Washington, I'm Kate Fisher. The Trump administration has temporarily lifted oil sanctions against Iran, allowing it to increase exports and to charge market prices. The US says that Tehran has agreed to invite UN inspectors back to Iran's nuclear sites. But the Iranians say they've made no new commitments. British Prime Minister Sir Keir Starmer has resigned, and former Federal Reserve Chairman Alan Greenspan has died at the age of 100.
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2: From Feature Story News in Washington, I'm Kate Fisher. The Trump administration has temporarily lifted oil sanctions against Iran, allowing it to increase exports and to charge market prices. It comes as the first day of peace talks between the US and Iran concludes in Switzerland, with US Vice President J.D. Vance saying that Tehran has agreed to invite United Nations inspectors back to Iran's nuclear sites.
3: We have the Iranians allowing weapons inspectors, nuclear inspectors into their country for the first time in a long time.
2: But the Iranians have said that they have made no new commitments. Inspections had been limited since President Trump tore up an Obama-era deal in 2018. Pakistan's Prime Minister Shehbaz Sharif co-mediated the negotiations alongside Qatar at the Bergenstock Resort in Switzerland. Diplomatic sources in the Pakistani capital say that Iran's president is expected to travel to Pakistan in the coming days. From Islamabad, Hira Mustafa has more.
4: Experts say the visit of Iranian president coming to Pakistan right after the Lucerne summit over the weekend is highly significant because it tells that how deeply Islamabad is involved in the ongoing peace negotiations.
2: British Prime Minister Sir Keir Starmer has resigned, triggering a Labour leadership contest that could now be resolved in a matter of weeks. Former Health Secretary Wes Streeting, the only serious potential rival to Andy Burnham, has announced he'll back Mr. Burnham instead of running, leaving the former Greater Manchester Mayor with a virtually uncontested path to No. 10 Downing Street. From London, Stuart Smith reports.
5: This is pretty much as good as it could have gone for Andy Burnham. He received that decisive by-election victory. He's managed to prove, he claims, that he can clearly beat Reform UK, the Labour Party's biggest political rivals, and he can now easily make the claim within the Labour Party that he is the best option for the job, especially now Prime Minister Keir Starmer has resigned. So he's just arrived to take up his post as lawmaker in the National Parliament. He didn't talk to press, but he was certainly looking very confident.
2: Former Federal Reserve Chairman Alan Greenspan has died at the age of 100. Mr. Greenspan's tenure at the helm of the US Central Bank spanned more than 18 years and four presidencies, making it the second longest in the institution's history. Mitch McCann reports from New York.
6: Greenspan was described in an obituary by the New York Times as arguably the most recognizable economist of any era. He's been remembered for helping guide the US economy through some of its strongest periods of expansion during times where unemployment fell, the stock market reached record highs, and the federal government began running a budget surpluses rather than deficits, which, given what we're seeing today, seems a very long time ago.
2: From bureaus worldwide, this is FSN.
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2: From Feature Story News in Washington, I'm Kate Fisher. The Trump administration has temporarily lifted oil sanctions against Iran, allowing it to increase exports and to charge market prices. It comes as the first day of peace talks between the US and Iran concludes in Switzerland, with US Vice President J.D. Vance saying that Tehran has agreed to invite United Nations inspectors back to Iran's nuclear sites.
3: We have the Iranians allowing weapons inspectors, nuclear inspectors into their country for the first time in a long time. We left a lot of our team, the Iranians left a lot of their team at the resort there to keep on working at. So all in all, a very productive 36 hours.
2: But the Iranians have said that they have made no new commitments. Inspections had been limited since President Trump tore up an Obama-era deal in 2018. Pakistan's Prime Minister Shehbaz Sharif co-mediated the negotiations alongside Qatar at the Bergenstock Resort in Switzerland. Diplomatic sources in the Pakistani capital say that Iran's president is expected to travel to Pakistan in the coming days. From Islamabad, Hira Mustafa has more.
4: Experts say the visit of Iranian president coming to Pakistan right after the Lucerne summit over the weekend is highly significant because it tells that how deeply Islamabad is involved in the ongoing peace negotiations.
2: British Prime Minister Sir Keir Starmer has resigned, triggering a Labour leadership contest that could now be resolved in a matter of weeks. Former Health Secretary Wes Streeting, the only serious potential rival to Andy Burnham, has announced he'll back Mr. Burnham instead of running, leaving the former Greater Manchester Mayor with a virtually uncontested path to No. 10 Downing Street. From London, Stuart Smith reports.
5: This is pretty much as good as it could have gone for Andy Burnham. He received that decisive by-election victory. He's managed to prove, he claims, that he can clearly beat Reform UK, the Labour Party's biggest political rivals, and he can now easily make the claim within the Labour Party that he is the best option for the job, especially now Prime Minister Keir Starmer has resigned. So he's just arrived at

0: periods of expansion during times where unemployment fell, the stock market reached record highs, and the federal government began running a budget surpluses rather than deficits, which, given what we're seeing today, seems a very long time ago.
1: From Bureaus Worldwide, this is FSN.
2: With FSN Spotlight, I'm Simon Marks. Today, where has it all gone wrong for British Prime Minister Sir Keir Starmer, and how can one of his possible successors avoid making similar mistakes? Sir Anthony Seldon is a political historian and biographer in the UK. First, his explanation of why Sir Keir finds himself at the end of his premiership, less than 2 years after coming to power in an electoral landslide.
3: You need to tell a story. You've got to give confidence to the country that you know what you're doing. You know, they know why you're there, why you uniquely are there, and where you're going to be taking them. Yes, it's going to be tough. Think Churchill in 1940, blood, toil, sweat and tears, but we are going to win.
2: And what of Andy Burnham, now returning to Parliament after winning an election in Manchester last week? Sir Anthony says if he wants to become Britain's next Prime Minister, he's got his work cut out for him.
3: People love him because no one quite knows what he thinks for. They love him because he's not Keir Starmer, and they love him because he beats reform and gives the Labour Party and Labour MPs the hope that he can do the same in the coming general election. But he needs to say what it is he's going to do, and he needs to have some kind of mandate.
2: With FSN Spotlight, I'm Simon Marks.
1: Our main news again. The Trump administration has temporarily lifted oil sanctions against Iran, allowing it to increase exports and to charge market prices. The US says that Tehran has agreed to invite UN inspectors back to Iran's nuclear sites. But the Iranians say they've made no new commitments. British Prime Minister Sir Keir Starmer has resigned, and former Federal Reserve Chairman Alan Greenspan has died at the age of 100. And that's the latest feature story news. Kate Fisher reporting.
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1: From Feature Story News in Washington, I'm Kate Fisher. The Trump administration has temporarily lifted oil sanctions against Iran, allowing it to increase exports and to charge market prices. The US says that Tehran has agreed to invite UN inspectors back to Iran's nuclear sites. But the Iranians say they've made no new commitments. British Prime Minister Sir Keir Starmer has resigned, and former Federal Reserve Chairman Alan Greenspan has died at the age of 100.
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1: From Feature Story News in Washington, I'm Kate Fisher. The Trump administration has temporarily lifted oil sanctions against Iran, allowing it to increase exports and to charge market prices,

0: It comes as the first day of peace talks between the US and Iran concludes in Switzerland, with US Vice President J.D. Vance saying that Tehran has agreed to invite United Nations inspectors back to Iran's nuclear sites.
1: We have the Iranians allowing weapons inspectors, nuclear inspectors into their country for the first time in a long time.
0: But the Iranians have said that they have made no new commitments. Inspections had been limited since President Trump tore up an Obama-era deal in 2018. Pakistan's Prime Minister Shehbaz Sharif co-mediated the negotiations alongside Qatar at the Bergenstock Resort in Switzerland. Diplomatic sources in the Pakistani capital say that Iran's president is expected to travel to Pakistan in the coming days. From Islamabad, Hira Mustafa has more.
2: Experts say the visit of Iranian president coming to Pakistan right after the Lucerne summit over the weekend is highly significant because it tells that how deeply Islamabad is involved in the ongoing peace negotiations.
0: British Prime Minister Sir Keir Starmer has resigned, triggering a Labour leadership contest that could now be resolved in a matter of weeks. Former Health Secretary Wes Streeting, the only serious potential rival to Andy Burnham, has announced he'll back Mr. Burnham instead of running, leaving the former Greater Manchester Mayor with a virtually uncontested path to No. 10 Downing Street. From London, Stuart Smith reports.
3: This is pretty much as good as it could have gone for Andy Burnham. He received that decisive by-election victory. He's managed to prove, he claims, that he can clearly beat Reform UK, the Labour Party's biggest political rivals, and he can now easily make the claim within the Labour Party that he is the best option for the job, especially now Prime Minister Keir Starmer has resigned. So he's just arrived to take up his post as lawmaker in the National Parliament. He didn't talk to press, but he was certainly looking very confident.
0: Federal Reserve Chairman Alan Greenspan has died at the age of 100. Mr. Greenspan's tenure at the helm of the US Central Bank spanned more than 18 years and four presidencies, making it the second longest in the institution's history. Mitch McCann reports from New York.
4: Greenspan was described in an obituary by the New York Times as arguably the most recognizable economist of any era. He's been remembered for helping guide the U.S. economy through some of its strongest periods of expansion during times where unemployment fell, the stock market reached record highs, and the federal government began running a budget surpluses rather than deficits, which, given what we're seeing today, seems a very long time ago.
0: From Bureaus Worldwide, this is FSN.
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0: From Feature Story News in Washington, I'm Kate Fisher. The Trump administration has temporarily lifted oil sanctions against Iran, allowing it to increase exports and to charge market prices. It comes as the first day of peace talks between the US and Iran concludes in Switzerland, with US Vice President J.D. Vance saying that Tehran has agreed to invite United Nations inspectors back to Iran's nuclear sites.
1: We have the Iranians allowing weapons inspectors, nuclear inspectors into their country for the first time in a long time. We left a lot of our team, the Iranians left a lot of their team at the resort there to keep on working at. So all in all, a very productive 36 hours.
0: But the Iranians have said that they have made no new commitments. Inspections had been limited since President Trump tore up an Obama-era deal in 2018. Pakistan's Prime Minister Shehbaz Sharif co-mediated the negotiations alongside Qatar at the Bergenstock Resort in Switzerland. Diplomatic sources in the Pakistani capital say that Iran's president is expected to travel to Pakistan in the coming days. From Islamabad, Hira Mustafa has more.
2: Experts say the visit of Iranian president coming to Pakistan right after the Lucerne summit over the weekend is highly significant because it tells that how deeply Islamabad is involved in the ongoing peace negotiations.
0: British Prime Minister Sir Keir Starmer has resigned, triggering a Labour leadership contest that could now be resolved in a matter of weeks. Former Health Secretary Wes Streeting, the only serious potential rival to Andy Burnham, has announced he'll back Mr. Burnham instead of running, leaving the former Greater Manchester Mayor with a virtually uncontested path to No. 10 Downing Street. From London, Stuart Smith reports.
3: This is pretty much as good as it could have gone for Andy Burnham. He received that decisive by-election victory. He's managed to prove, he claims, that he can clearly beat Reform UK, the Labour Party's biggest political rivals, and he can now easily make the claim within the Labour Party that he is the best option for the job, especially now Prime Minister Keir Starmer has resigned. So he's just arrived to take up his post as lawmaker in the National Parliament. He didn't talk to press, but he was certainly looking very confident.
0: Former Federal Reserve Chairman Alan Greenspan has died at the age of 100. Mr. Greenspan's tenure at the helm of the US Central Bank spanned more than 18 years and four presidencies, making it the second longest in the institution's history. Mitch McCann reports from New York.
4: Greenspan was described in an obituary by the New York Times as arguably the most recognizable economist of any era. He's been remembered for helping guide the US economy through some of its strongest periods of expansion during times where unemployment fell, the stock market reached record highs, and the federal government began running a budget surpluses rather than deficits, which, given what we're seeing today, seems a very long time ago.
0: From bureaus worldwide, this is FSN.
5: With FSN Spotlight, I'm Simon Marks. Today, where has it all gone wrong for British Prime Minister Sir Keir Starmer, and how can one of his possible successors avoid making similar mistakes? Sir Anthony Seldon is a political historian and biographer in the UK. First, his explanation of why Sir Keir finds himself at the end of his premiership, less than 2 years after coming to power in an electoral landslide.
9: You need to tell a story. You've got to give confidence to the country that you know what you're doing. You know, they know why you're there, why you uniquely are there, and where you're going to be taking them. Yes, it's going to be tough. Think Churchill in 1940, blood, toil, sweat and tears, but we are going to win.
5: And what of Andy Burnham, now returning to Parliament after winning an election in Manchester last week? Sir Anthony says if he wants to become Britain's next Prime Minister, he's got his work cut out for him.
9: People love him because no one quite knows what he thinks for. They love him because he's not Keir Starmer, and they love him because he beats Reform and gives the Labour Party and Labour MPs the hope that he can do the same in the coming general election. But he needs to say what it is he's going to do, and he needs to have some kind of mandate.
5: With FSN Spotlight, I'm Simon Marks.
0: Our main news again. The Trump administration has temporarily lifted oil sanctions against Iran, allowing it to increase exports and to charge market prices. The US says that Tehran has agreed to invite UN inspectors back to Iran's nuclear sites. But the Iranians say they've made no new commitments. British Prime Minister Sir Keir Starmer has resigned, and former Federal Reserve Chairman Alan Greenspan has died at the age of 100. And that's the latest feature story news. Kate Fisher reporting.
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0: From Feature Story News in Washington, I'm Kate Fisher. The Trump administration has temporarily lifted oil sanctions against Iran, allowing it to increase exports and to charge market prices. The US says that Tehran has agreed to invite UN inspectors back to Iran's nuclear sites. But the Iranians say they've made no new commitments. British Prime Minister Sir Keir Starmer has resigned, and former Federal Reserve Chairman Alan Greenspan has died at the age of 100.
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0: From Feature Story News in Washington, I'm Kate Fisher. The Trump administration has temporarily lifted oil sanctions against Iran, allowing it to increase exports and to charge market prices. It comes as the first day of peace talks between the US and Iran concludes in Switzerland, with US Vice President J.D. Vance saying that Tehran has agreed to invite United Nations inspectors back to Iran's nuclear sites.
1: We have the Iranians allowing weapons inspectors, nuclear inspectors into their country for the first time in a long time.
0: But the Iranians have said that they have made no new commitments. Inspections had been limited since President Trump tore up an Obama-era deal in 2018. Pakistan's Prime Minister Shehbaz Sharif co-mediated the negotiations alongside Qatar at the Bergenstock Resort in Switzerland. Diplomatic sources in the Pakistani capital say that Iran's president is expected to travel to Pakistan in the coming days. From Islamabad, Hira Mustafa has more.
2: Experts say the visit of Iranian president coming to Pakistan right after the Lucerne summit over the weekend is highly significant because it tells that how deeply Islamabad is involved in the ongoing peace negotiations.
0: British Prime Minister Sir Keir Starmer has resigned, triggering a Labour leadership contest that could now be resolved in a matter of weeks. Former Health Secretary Wes Streeting, the only serious potential rival to Andy Burnham, has announced he'll back Mr. Burnham instead of running, leaving the former Greater Manchester Mayor with a virtually uncontested path to No. 10 Downing Street. From London, Stuart Smith reports.
3: This is pretty much as good as it could have gone for Andy Burnham. He received that decisive by-election victory. He's managed to prove, he claims, that he can clearly beat Reform UK, the Labour Party's biggest political rivals, and he can now easily make the claim within the Labour Party that he is the best option for the job, especially now Prime Minister Keir Starmer has resigned. So he's just arrived to take up his post as lawmaker in the National Parliament. He didn't talk to press, but he was certainly looking very confident.
0: Former Federal Reserve Chairman Alan Greenspan has died at the age of 100. Mr. Greenspan's tenure at the helm of the US Central Bank spanned more than 18 years and four presidencies, making it the second longest in the institution's history. Mitch McCann reports from New York.
4: Greenspan was described in an obituary by the New York Times as arguably the most recognizable economist of any era. He's been remembered for helping guide the US economy through some of its strongest periods of expansion during times where unemployment fell, the stock market reached record highs, and the federal government began running a budget surpluses rather than deficits, which, given what we're seeing today, seems a very long time ago.
0: From Bureaus Worldwide, this is FSN.
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0: From Feature Story News in Washington, I'm Kate Fisher. The Trump administration has temporarily lifted oil sanctions against Iran, allowing it to increase exports and to charge market prices. It comes as the first day of peace talks between the US and Iran concludes in Switzerland, with US Vice President J.D. Vance saying that Tehran has agreed to invite United Nations inspectors back to Iran's nuclear sites.
1: We have the Iranians allowing weapons inspectors, nuclear inspectors into their country for the first time in a long time. We left a lot of our team, the Iranians left a lot of their team at the resort there to keep on working at. So all in all, a very productive 36 hours.
0: But the Iranians have said that they have made no new commitments. Inspections had been limited since President Trump tore up an Obama-era deal in 2018. Pakistan's Prime Minister Shehbaz Sharif co-mediated the negotiations alongside Qatar at the Bergenstock Resort in Switzerland. Diplomatic sources in the Pakistani capital say that Iran's president is expected to travel to Pakistan in the coming days. From Islamabad, Hira Mustafa has more.
2: Experts say the visit of Iranian president coming to Pakistan right after the Lucerne summit over the weekend is highly significant because it tells that how deeply Islamabad is involved in the ongoing peace negotiations.
0: British Prime Minister Sir Keir Starmer has resigned, triggering a Labour leadership contest that could now be resolved in a matter of weeks. Former Health Secretary Wes Streeting, the only serious potential rival to Andy Burnham, has announced he'll back Mr. Burnham instead of running, leaving the former Greater Manchester Mayor with a virtually uncontested path to No. 10 Downing Street. From London, Stuart Smith reports.
3: This is pretty much as good as it could have gone for Andy Burnham. He received that decisive by-election victory. He's managed to prove, he claims, that he can clearly beat Reform UK, the Labour Party's biggest political rivals, and he can now easily make the claim within the Labour Party that he is the best option for the job, especially now Prime Minister Keir Starmer has resigned. So he's just arrived to take up his post as lawmaker in the National Parliament. He didn't talk to press, but he was certainly looking very confident.
0: Former Federal Reserve Chairman Alan Greenspan has died at the age of 100. Mr. Greenspan's tenure at the helm of the US Central Bank spanned more than 18 years and four presidencies, making it the second longest in the institution's history. Mitch McCann reports from New York.
4: Greenspan was described in an obituary by the New York Times as arguably the most recognizable economist of any era. He's been remembered for helping guide the U.S. economy through some of its strongest periods of expansion during times where unemployment fell, the stock market reached record highs, and the federal government began running a budget surpluses rather than deficits, which, given what we're seeing today, seems a very long time ago.
0: From Bureaus Worldwide, this is FSN.
5: With FSN Spotlight, I'm Simon Marks. Today, where has it all gone wrong for British Prime Minister Sir Keir Starmer, and how can one of his possible successors avoid making similar mistakes? Sir Anthony Seldon is a political historian and biographer in the UK. First, his explanation of why Sir Keir finds himself at the end of his premiership, less than 2 years after coming to power in an electoral landslide.
9: You need to tell a story. You've got to give confidence to the country that you know what you're doing. You know, they know why you're there, why you uniquely are there, and where you're going to be taking them. Yes, it's going to be tough. Think Churchill in 1940, blood, toil, sweat and tears, but we are going to win.
5: And what of Andy Burnham, now returning to Parliament after winning an election in Manchester last week? Sir Anthony says if he wants to become Britain's next Prime Minister, he's got his work cut out for him.
9: People love him because no one quite knows what he thinks for. They love him because he's not Keir Starmer, and they love him because he beats reform and gives the Labour Party and Labour MPs the hope that he can do the same in the coming general election. But he needs to say what it is he's going to do, and he needs to have some kind of mandate.
5: With FSN Spotlight, I'm Simon Marks.
0: Our main news again. The Trump administration has temporarily lifted oil sanctions against Iran, allowing it to increase exports and to charge market prices. The US says that Tehran has agreed to invite UN inspectors back to Iran's nuclear sites. But the Iranians say they've made no new commitments. British Prime Minister Sir Keir Starmer has resigned, and former Federal Reserve Chairman Alan Greenspan has died at the age of 100. And that's the latest feature story news. Kate Fisher reporting.
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0: From Feature Story News in Washington, I'm Kate Fisher. The Trump administration has temporarily lifted oil sanctions against Iran, allowing it to increase exports and to charge market prices. The US says that Tehran has agreed to invite UN inspectors back to Iran's nuclear sites. But the Iranians say they've made no new commitments. British Prime Minister Sir Keir Starmer has resigned, and former Federal Reserve Chairman Alan Greenspan has died at the age of 100.
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0: From Feature Story News in Washington, I'm Kate Fisher. The Trump administration has temporarily lifted oil sanctions against Iran, allowing it to increase exports and to charge market prices. It comes as the first day of peace talks between the US and Iran concludes in Switzerland, with US Vice President J.D. Vance saying that Tehran has agreed to invite United Nations inspectors back to Iran's nuclear sites.
1: We have the Iranians allowing weapons inspectors, nuclear inspectors into their country for the first time in a long time.
0: But the Iranians have said that they have made no new commitments. Inspections had been limited since President Trump tore up an Obama-era deal in 2018. Pakistan's Prime Minister Shehbaz Sharif co-mediated the negotiations alongside Qatar at the Bergenstock Resort in Switzerland. Diplomatic sources in the Pakistani capital say that Iran's president is expected to travel to Pakistan in the coming days. From Islamabad, Hira Mustafa has more.
2: Experts say the visit of Iranian president coming to Pakistan right after the Lucerne summit over the weekend is highly significant because it tells that how deeply Islamabad is involved in the ongoing peace negotiations.
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0: From Feature Story News in Washington, I'm Kate Fisher. The Trump administration has temporarily lifted oil sanctions against Iran, allowing it to increase exports and to charge market prices. It comes as the first day of peace talks between the US and Iran concludes in Switzerland, with US Vice President J.D. Vance saying that Tehran has agreed to invite United Nations inspectors back to Iran's nuclear sites.
1: We have the Iranians allowing weapons inspectors, nuclear inspectors into their country for the first time in a long time. We left a lot of our team, the Iranians left a lot of their team at the resort there to keep on working at. So all in all, a very productive 36 hours.
0: But the Iranians have said that they have made no new commitments. Inspections had been limited since President Trump tore up an Obama-era deal in 2018. Pakistan's Prime Minister Shehbaz Sharif co-mediated the negotiations alongside Qatar at the Bergenstock Resort in Switzerland. Diplomatic sources in the Pakistani capital say that Iran's president is expected to travel to Pakistan in the coming days. From Islamabad, Hira Mustafa has more.
2: Experts say the visit of Iranian president coming to Pakistan right after the Lucerne summit over the weekend is highly significant because it tells that how deeply Islamabad is involved in the ongoing peace negotiations.
0: British Prime Minister Sir Keir Starmer has resigned, triggering a Labour leadership contest that could now be resolved in a matter of weeks. Former Health Secretary Wes Streeting, the only serious potential rival to Andy Burnham, has announced he'll back Mr. Burnham instead of running, leaving the former Greater Manchester Mayor with a virtually uncontested path to No. 10 Downing Street. From London, Stuart Smith reports.
3: This is pretty much as good as it could have gone for Andy Burnham. He received that decisive by-election victory. He's managed to prove, he claims, that he can clearly beat Reform UK, the Labour Party's biggest political rivals, and he can now easily make the claim within the Labour Party that he is the best option for the job, especially now Prime Minister Keir Starmer has resigned. So he's just arrived to take up his post as lawmaker in the National Parliament. He didn't talk to press, but he was certainly looking very confident.
0: Former Federal Reserve Chairman Alan Greenspan has died at the age of 100. Mr. Greenspan's tenure at the helm of the US Central Bank spanned more than 18 years and four presidencies, making it the second longest in the institution's history. Mitch McCann reports from New York.
4: Greenspan was described in an obituary by the New York Times as arguably the most recognizable economist of any era. He's been remembered for helping guide the US economy through some of its strongest periods of expansion during times where unemployment fell, the stock market reached record highs, and the federal government began running a budget surpluses rather than deficits, which, given what we're seeing today, seems a very long time ago.
0: From Bureaus Worldwide, this is FSN.
5: With FSN Spotlight, I'm Simon Marks. Today, where has it all gone wrong for British Prime Minister Sir Keir Starmer, and how can one of his possible successors avoid making similar mistakes? Sir Anthony Seldon is a political historian and biographer in the UK. First, his explanation of why Sir Keir finds himself at the end of his premiership, less than 2 years after coming to power in an electoral landslide.
9: You need to tell a story. You've got to give confidence to the country that you know what you're doing. You know, they know why you're there, why you uniquely are there, and where you're going to be taking them. Yes, it's going to be tough. Think Churchill in 1940, blood, toil, sweat and tears, but we are going to win.
5: And what of Andy Burnham, now returning to Parliament after winning an election in Manchester last week? Sir Anthony says if he wants to become Britain's next Prime Minister, he's got his work cut out for him.
9: People love him because no one quite knows what he thinks for. They love him because he's not Keir Starmer, and they love him because he beats Reform and gives the Labour Party and Labour MPs the hope that he can do the same in the coming general election. But he needs to say what it is he's going to do, and he needs to have some kind of mandate.
5: With FSN Spotlight, I'm Simon Marks.
0: Our main news again. The Trump administration has temporarily lifted oil sanctions against Iran, allowing it to increase exports and to charge market prices. The US says that Tehran has agreed to invite UN inspectors back to Iran's nuclear sites. But the Iranians say they've made no new commitments. British Prime Minister Sir Keir Starmer has resigned, and former Federal Reserve Chairman Alan Greenspan has died at the age of 100. And that's the latest feature story news, Kate Fisher reporting.
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0: From Feature Story News in Washington, I'm Kate Fisher. The Trump administration has temporarily lifted oil sanctions against Iran, allowing it to increase exports and to charge market prices. The US says that Tehran has agreed to invite UN inspectors back to Iran's nuclear sites. But the Iranians say they've made no new commitments. British Prime Minister Sir Keir Starmer has resigned, and former Federal Reserve Chairman Alan Greenspan has died at the age of 100.
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0: From Feature Story News in Washington, I'm Kate Fisher. The Trump administration has temporarily lifted oil sanctions against Iran, allowing it to increase exports and to charge market prices. It comes as the first day of peace talks between the US and Iran concludes in Switzerland, with US Vice President J.D. Vance saying that Tehran has agreed to invite United Nations inspectors back to Iran's nuclear sites.
1: We have the Iranians allowing weapons inspectors, nuclear inspectors into their country for the first time in a long time.
0: But the Iranians have said that they have made no new commitments. Inspections had been limited since President Trump tore up an Obama-era deal in 2018. Pakistan's Prime Minister Shehbaz Sharif co-mediated the negotiations alongside Qatar at the Bergenstock Resort in Switzerland. Diplomatic sources in the Pakistani capital say that Iran's president is expected to travel to Pakistan in the coming days. From Islamabad, Hira Mustafa has more.
2: Experts say the visit of Iranian president coming to Pakistan right after the Lucerne summit over the weekend is highly significant because it tells that how deeply Islamabad is involved in the ongoing peace negotiations.
0: British Prime Minister Sir Keir Starmer has resigned, triggering a Labour leadership contest that could now be resolved in a matter of weeks. Former Health Secretary Wes Streeting, the only serious potential rival to Andy Burnham, has announced he'll back Mr. Burnham instead of running, leaving the former Greater Manchester Mayor with a virtually uncontested path to No. 10 Downing Street. From London, Stuart Smith reports.
3: This is pretty much as good as it could have gone for Andy Burnham. He received that decisive by-election victory. He's managed to prove, he claims, that he can clearly beat Reform UK, the Labour Party's biggest political rivals, and he can now easily make the claim within the Labour Party that he is the best option for the job, especially now Prime Minister Keir Starmer has resigned. So he's just arrived to take up his post as lawmaker in the National Parliament. He didn't talk to press, but he was certainly looking very confident.
0: Former Federal Reserve Chairman Alan Greenspan has died at the age of 100. Mr. Greenspan's tenure at the helm of the US Central Bank spanned more than 18 years and four presidencies, making it the second longest in the institution's history. Mitch McCann reports from New York.
4: Greenspan was described in an obituary by the New York Times as arguably the most recognisable economist of any era. He's been remembered for helping guide the US economy through some of its strongest periods of expansion during times where unemployment fell, the stock market reached record highs, and the federal government began running a budget surpluses rather than deficits, which, given what we're seeing today, seems a very long time ago.
0: From bureaus worldwide, this is FSN.
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0: From Feature Story News in Washington, I'm Kate Fisher. The Trump administration has temporarily lifted oil sanctions against Iran, allowing it to increase exports and to charge market prices. It comes as the first day of peace talks between the US and Iran concludes in Switzerland, with US Vice President J.D. Vance saying that Tehran has agreed to invite United Nations inspectors back to Iran's nuclear sites.
1: We have the Iranians allowing weapons inspectors, nuclear inspectors into their country for the first time in a long time. We left a lot of our team, the Iranians left a lot of their team at the resort there to keep on working at. So all in all, a very productive 36 hours.
0: But the Iranians have said that they have made no new commitments. Inspections had been limited since President Trump tore up an Obama-era deal in 2018. Pakistan's Prime Minister Shehbaz Sharif co-mediated the negotiations alongside Qatar at the Bergenstock Resort in Switzerland. Diplomatic sources in the Pakistani capital say that Iran's president is expected to travel to Pakistan in the coming days. From Islamabad, Hira Mustafa has more.
2: Experts say the visit of Iranian president coming to Pakistan right after the Lucerne summit over the weekend is highly significant because it tells that how deeply Islamabad is involved in the ongoing peace negotiations.
0: British Prime Minister Sir Keir Starmer has resigned, triggering a Labour leadership contest that could now be resolved in a matter of weeks. Former Health Secretary Wes Streeting, the only serious potential rival to Andy Burnham, has announced he'll back Mr. Burnham instead of running, leaving the former Greater Manchester Mayor with a virtually uncontested path to No. 10 Downing Street. From London, Stuart Smith reports.
3: This is pretty much as good as it could have gone for Andy Burnham. He received that decisive by-election victory. He's managed to prove, he claims, that he can clearly beat Reform UK, the Labour Party's biggest political rivals, and he can now easily make the claim within the Labour Party that he is the best option for the job, especially now Prime Minister Keir Starmer has resigned. So he's just arrived to take up his post as lawmaker in the National Parliament. He didn't talk to press, but he was certainly looking very confident.
0: Former Federal Reserve Chairman Alan Greenspan has died at the age of 100. Mr. Greenspan's tenure at the helm of the US Central Bank spanned more than 18 years and four presidencies, making it the second longest in the institution's history. Mitch McCann reports from New York.
4: Greenspan was described in an obituary by the New York Times as arguably the most recognizable economist of any era. He's been remembered for helping guide the US economy through some of its strongest periods of expansion during times where unemployment fell, the stock market reached record highs, and the federal government began running a budget surpluses rather than deficits, which, given what we're seeing today, seems a very long time ago.
0: From bureaus worldwide, this is FSN.
5: With FSN Spotlight, I'm Simon Marks. Today, where has it all gone wrong for British Prime Minister Sir Keir Starmer, and how can one of his possible successors avoid making similar mistakes? Sir Anthony Seldon is a political historian and biographer in the UK. First, his explanation of why Sir Keir finds himself at the end of his premiership, less than 2 years after coming to power in an electoral landslide.
9: You need to tell a story. You've got to give confidence to the country that you know what you're doing. You know They know why you're there, why you uniquely are there, and where you're going to be taking them. Yes, it's going to be tough. Think Churchill in 1940. Blood, toil, sweat and tears, but we are going to win.
5: And what of Andy Burnham, now returning to Parliament after winning an election in Manchester last week? Sir Anthony says if he wants to become Britain's next Prime Minister, he's got his work cut out for him.
9: People love him because no one quite knows what he thinks for. They love him because he's not Keir Starmer, and they love him because he beats reform and gives the Labour Party and Labour MPs the hope that he can do the same in the coming general election. But he needs to say what it is he's going to do, and he needs to have some kind of mandate.
5: With FSN Spotlight, I'm Simon Marks.
0: Our main news again. The Trump administration has temporarily lifted oil sanctions against Iran, allowing it to increase exports and to charge market prices. The US says that Tehran has agreed to invite UN inspectors back to Iran's nuclear sites. But the Iranians say they've made no new commitments. British Prime Minister Sir Keir Starmer has resigned, and former Federal Reserve Chairman Alan Greenspan has died at the age of 100. And that's the latest Feature Story News, Kate Fisher reporting. From Feature Story News in Washington, I'm Kate Fisher. The Trump administration has temporarily lifted oil sanctions against Iran, allowing it to increase exports and to charge market prices. The US says that Tehran has agreed to invite UN inspectors back to Iran's nuclear sites. But the Iranians say they've made no new commitments. British Prime Minister Sir Keir Starmer has resigned, and former Federal Reserve Chairman Alan Greenspan has died at the age of 100.
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0: From Feature Story News in Washington, I'm Kate Fisher. The Trump administration has temporarily lifted oil sanctions against Iran, allowing it to increase exports and to charge market prices. It comes as the first day of peace talks between the US and Iran concludes in Switzerland, with US Vice President J.D. Vance saying that Tehran has agreed to invite United Nations inspectors back to Iran's nuclear sites.
1: We have the Iranians allowing weapons inspectors, nuclear inspectors into their country for the first time in a long time.
0: But the Iranians have said that they have made no new commitments. Inspections had been limited since President Trump tore up an Obama-era deal in 2018. Pakistan's Prime Minister Shehbaz Sharif co-mediated the negotiations alongside Qatar at the Bergenstock Resort in Switzerland. Diplomatic sources in the Pakistani capital say that Iran's president is expected to travel to Pakistan in the coming days. From Islamabad, Hira Mustafa has more.
2: Experts say the visit of Iranian president coming to Pakistan right after the Lucerne summit over the weekend is highly significant because it tells that how deeply Islamabad is involved in the ongoing peace negotiations.
0: British Prime Minister Sir Keir Starmer has resigned, triggering a Labour leadership contest that could now be resolved in a matter of weeks. Former Health Secretary Wes Streeting, the only serious potential rival to Andy Burnham, has announced he'll back Mr. Burnham instead of running, leaving the former Greater Manchester Mayor with a virtually uncontested path to No. 10 Downing Street. From London, Stuart Smith reports.
3: This is pretty much as good as it could have gone for Andy Burnham. He received that decisive by-election victory. He's managed to prove, he claims, that he can clearly beat Reform UK, the Labour Party's biggest political rivals, and he can now easily make the claim within the Labour Party that he is the best option for the job, especially now Prime Minister Keir Starmer has resigned. So he's just arrived to take up his post as lawmaker in the National Parliament. He didn't talk to press, but he was certainly looking very confident.
0: Former Federal Reserve Chairman Alan Greenspan has died at the age of 100. Mr. Greenspan's tenure at the helm of the US Central Bank spanned more than 18 years and four presidencies, making it the second longest in the institution's history. Mitch McCann reports from New York.
4: Greenspan was described in an obituary by the New York Times as arguably the most recognizable economist of any era. He's been remembered for helping guide the US economy through some of its strongest periods of expansion during times where unemployment fell, the stock market reached record highs, and the federal government began running a budget surpluses rather than deficits, which, given what we're seeing today, seems a very long time ago.
0: From bureaus worldwide, this is FSN.
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0: From Feature Story News in Washington, I'm Kate Fisher. The Trump administration has temporarily lifted oil sanctions against Iran, allowing it to increase exports and to charge market prices. It comes as the first day of peace talks between the US and Iran concludes in Switzerland, with US Vice President J.D. Vance saying that Tehran has agreed to invite United Nations inspectors back to Iran's nuclear sites.
1: We have the Iranians allowing weapons inspectors, nuclear inspectors into their country for the first time in a long time. We left a lot of our team, the Iranians left a lot of their team at the resort there to keep on working at. So all in all, a very productive 36 hours.
0: But the Iranians have said that they have made no new commitments. Inspections had been limited since President Trump tore up an Obama-era deal in 2018. Pakistan's Prime Minister Shehbaz Sharif co-mediated the negotiations alongside Qatar at the Bergenstock Resort in Switzerland. Diplomatic sources in the Pakistani capital say that Iran's president is expected to travel to Pakistan in the coming days. From Islamabad, Hira Mustafa has more.
2: Experts say the visit of Iranian president coming to Pakistan right after the Lucerne summit over the weekend is highly significant because it tells that how deeply Islamabad is involved in the ongoing peace negotiations.
0: British Prime Minister Sir Keir Starmer has resigned, triggering a Labour leadership contest that could now be resolved in a matter of weeks. Former Health Secretary Wes Streeting, the only serious potential rival to Andy Burnham, has announced he'll back Mr. Burnham instead of running, leaving the former Greater Manchester Mayor with a virtually uncontested path to No. 10 Downing Street. From London, Stuart Smith reports.
3: This is pretty much as good as it could have gone for Andy Burnham. He received that decisive by-election victory. He's managed to prove, he claims, that he can clearly beat Reform UK, the Labour Party's biggest political rivals, and he can now easily make the claim within the Labour Party that he is the best option for the job, especially now Prime Minister Keir Starmer has resigned. So he's just arrived to take up his post as lawmaker in the National Parliament. He didn't talk to press, but he was certainly looking very confident.
0: Former Federal Reserve Chairman Alan Greenspan has died at the age of 100. Mr. Greenspan's tenure at the helm of the US Central Bank spanned more than 18 years and four presidencies, making it the second longest in the institution's history. Mitch McCann reports from New York.
4: Greenspan was described in an obituary by the New York Times as arguably the most recognizable economist of any era. He's been remembered for helping guide the US economy through some of its strongest periods of expansion during times where unemployment fell, the stock market reached record highs, and the federal government began running a budget surpluses rather than deficits, which, given what we're seeing today, seems a very long time ago.
0: From bureaus worldwide,

0: clear there and where you're going to be taking them. Yes, it's going to be tough. Think Churchill in 1940. Blood, toil, sweat and tears, but we are going to win.
1: And what of Andy Burnham, now returning to Parliament after winning an election in Manchester last week? Sir Anthony says if he wants to become Britain's next Prime Minister, he's got his work cut out for him.
0: People love him because no one quite knows what he thinks for. They love him because he's not Keir Starmer, and they love him because he beats reform and gives the Labour Party and Labour MPs the hope that he can do the same in the coming general election. But he needs to say what it is he's going to do, and he needs to have some kind of mandate.
1: With FSN Spotlight, I'm Simon Marks.
2: Our main news again. The Trump administration has temporarily lifted oil sanctions against Iran, allowing it to increase exports and to charge market prices. The US says that Tehran has agreed to invite UN inspectors back to Iran's nuclear sites. But the Iranians say they've made no new commitments. British Prime Minister Sir Keir Starmer has resigned, and former Federal Reserve Chairman Alan Greenspan has died at the age of 100. And that's the latest feature story news, Kate Fisher reporting.
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2: From Feature Story News in Washington, I'm Kate Fisher. The Trump administration has temporarily lifted oil sanctions against Iran, allowing it to increase exports and to charge market prices. The US says that Tehran has agreed to invite UN inspectors back to Iran's nuclear sites. But the Iranians say they've made no new commitments. British Prime Minister Sir Keir Starmer has resigned, and former Federal Reserve Chairman Alan Greenspan has died at the age of 100.
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2: From Feature Story News in Washington, I'm Kate Fisher. The Trump administration has temporarily lifted oil sanctions against Iran, allowing it to increase exports and to charge market prices.

0: It comes as the first day of peace talks between the US and Iran concludes in Switzerland, with US Vice President J.D. Vance saying that Tehran has agreed to invite United Nations inspectors back to Iran's nuclear sites.
1: We have the Iranians allowing weapons inspectors, nuclear inspectors into their country for the first time in a long time.
0: But the Iranians have said that they have made no new commitments. Inspections had been limited since President Trump tore up an Obama-era deal in 2018. Pakistan's Prime Minister Shehbaz Sharif co-mediated the negotiations alongside Qatar at the Bergenstock Resort in Switzerland. Diplomatic sources in the Pakistani capital say that Iran's president is expected to travel to Pakistan in the coming days. From Islamabad, Hira Mustafa has more.
2: Experts say the visit of Iranian president coming to Pakistan right after the Lucerne summit over the weekend is highly significant because it tells that how deeply Islamabad is involved in the ongoing peace negotiations.
0: British Prime Minister Sir Keir Starmer has resigned, triggering a Labour leadership contest that could now be resolved in a matter of weeks. Former Health Secretary Wes Streeting, the only serious potential rival to Andy Burnham, has announced he'll back Mr. Burnham instead of running, leaving the former Greater Manchester Mayor with a virtually uncontested path to No. 10 Downing Street. From London, Stuart Smith reports.
3: This is pretty much as good as it could have gone for Andy Burnham. He received that decisive by-election victory. He's managed to prove, he claims, that he can clearly beat Reform UK, the Labour Party's biggest political rivals, and he can now easily make the claim within the Labour Party that he is the best option for the job, especially now Prime Minister Keir Starmer has resigned. So he's just arrived to take up his post as lawmaker in the National Parliament. He didn't talk to press, but he was certainly looking very confident.
0: Former Federal Reserve Chairman Alan Greenspan has died at the age of 100. Mr. Greenspan's tenure at the helm of the US Central Bank spanned more than 18 years and four presidencies, making it the second longest in the institution's history. Mitch McCann reports from New York.
4: Greenspan was described in an obituary by the New York Times as arguably the most recognizable economist of any era. He's been remembered for helping guide the U.S. economy through some of its strongest periods of expansion during times where unemployment fell, the stock market reached record highs, and the federal government began running a budget surpluses rather than deficits, which, given what we're seeing today, seems a very long time ago.
0: From bureaus worldwide, this is FSN.
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0: From Feature Story News in Washington, I'm Kate Fisher. The Trump administration has temporarily lifted oil sanctions against Iran, allowing it to increase exports and to charge market prices. It comes as the first day of peace talks between the US and Iran concludes in Switzerland, with US Vice President J.D. Vance saying that Tehran has agreed to invite United Nations inspectors back to Iran's nuclear sites.
1: We have the Iranians allowing weapons inspectors, nuclear inspectors into their country for the first time in a long time. We left a lot of our team, the Iranians left a lot of their team at the resort there to keep on working at it. So all in all, a very productive 36 hours.
0: But the Iranians have said that they have made no new commitments. Inspections had been limited since President Trump tore up an Obama-era deal in 2018. Pakistan's Prime Minister Shehbaz Sharif co-mediated the negotiations alongside Qatar at the Bergenstock Resort in Switzerland. Diplomatic sources in the Pakistani capital say that Iran's president is expected to travel to Pakistan in the coming days. From Islamabad, Hira Mustafa has more.
2: Experts say the visit of Iranian president coming to Pakistan right after the Lucerne summit over the weekend is highly significant because it tells that how deeply Islamabad is involved in the ongoing peace negotiations.
0: British Prime Minister Sir Keir Starmer has resigned, triggering a Labour leadership contest that could now be resolved in a matter of weeks. Former Health Secretary Wes Streeting, the only serious potential rival to Andy Burnham, has announced he'll back Mr. Burnham instead of running, leaving the former Greater Manchester Mayor with a virtually uncontested path to number 10 Downing Street. From London, Stuart Smith reports.
3: This is pretty much as good as it could have gone for Andy Burnham. He received that decisive by-election victory. He's managed to prove, he claims, that he can clearly beat Reform UK, the Labour Party's biggest political rivals, and he can now easily make the claim within the Labour Party that he is the best option for the job, especially now Prime Minister Keir Starmer has resigned. So he's just arrived to take up his post as lawmaker in the National Parliament. He didn't talk to press, but he was certainly looking very confident.
0: Former Federal Reserve Chairman Alan Greenspan has died at the age of 100. Mr. Greenspan's tenure at the helm of the US Central Bank spanned more than 18 years and four presidencies, making it the second longest in the institution's history. Mitch McCann reports from New York.
4: Greenspan was described in an obituary by the New York Times as arguably the most recognizable economist of any era. He's been remembered for helping guide the US economy through some of its strongest periods of expansion during times where unemployment fell, the stock market reached record highs, and the federal government began running a budget surpluses rather than deficits, which, given what we're seeing today, seems a very long time ago.
0: From Bureaus Worldwide, this is FSN.
5: With FSN Spotlight, I'm Simon Marks. Today, where has it all gone wrong for British Prime Minister Sir Keir Starmer, and how can one of his possible successors avoid making similar mistakes? Sir Anthony Seldon is a political historian and biographer in the UK. First, his explanation of why Sir Keir finds himself at the end of his premiership, less than 2 years after coming to power in an electoral landslide.
9: You need to tell a story. You've got to give confidence to the country that you know what you're doing. You know, they know why you're there, why you uniquely are there, and where you're going to be taking them. Yes, it's going to be tough. Think Churchill in 1940, blood, toil, sweat and tears, but we are going to win.
5: And what of Andy Burnham, now returning to Parliament after winning an election in Manchester last week? Sir Anthony says if he wants to become Britain's next Prime Minister, he's got his work cut out for him.
9: People love him because no one quite knows what he thinks for. They love him because he's not Keir Starmer, and they love him because he beats Reform and gives the Labour Party and Labour MPs the hope that he can do the same in the coming general election. But he needs to say what it is he's going to do, and he needs to have some kind of mandate.
5: With FSN Spotlight, I'm Simon Marks.
0: Our main news again. The Trump administration has temporarily lifted oil sanctions against Iran, allowing it to increase exports and to charge market prices. The US says that Tehran has agreed to invite UN inspectors back to Iran's nuclear sites. But the Iranians say they've made no new commitments. British Prime Minister Sir Keir Starmer has resigned, and former Federal Reserve Chairman Alan Greenspan has died at the age of 100. And that's the latest feature story news. Kate Fisher reporting.
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0: From Feature Story News in Washington, I'm Kate Fisher. The Trump administration has temporarily lifted oil sanctions against Iran, allowing it to increase exports and to charge market prices. The US says that Tehran has agreed to invite UN inspectors back to Iran's nuclear sites. But the Iranians say they've made no new commitments. British Prime Minister Sir Keir Starmer has resigned, and former Federal Reserve Chairman Alan Greenspan has died at the age of 100.
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0: From Feature Story News in Washington, I'm Kate Fisher. The Trump administration has temporarily lifted oil sanctions against Iran, allowing it to increase exports and to charge market prices. It comes as the first day of peace talks between the US and Iran concludes in Switzerland, with US Vice President J.D. Vance saying that Tehran has agreed to invite United Nations inspectors back to Iran's nuclear sites.
1: We have the Iranians allowing weapons inspectors, nuclear inspectors into their country for the first time in a long time.
0: But the Iranians have said that they have made no new commitments. Inspections had been limited since President Trump tore up an Obama-era deal in 2018. Pakistan's Prime Minister Shehbaz Sharif co-mediated the negotiations alongside Qatar at the Bergenstock Resort in Switzerland. Diplomatic sources in the Pakistani capital say that Iran's president is expected to travel to Pakistan in the coming days. From Islamabad, Hira Mustafa has more.
2: Experts say the visit of Iranian president coming to Pakistan right after the Lucerne summit over the weekend is highly significant because it tells that how deeply Islamabad is involved in the ongoing peace negotiations.
0: British Prime Minister Sir Keir Starmer has resigned, triggering a Labour leadership contest that could now be resolved in a matter of weeks. Former Health Secretary Wes Streeting, the only serious potential rival to Andy Burnham, has announced he'll back Mr. Burnham instead of running, leaving the former Greater Manchester Mayor with a virtually uncontested path to No. 10 Downing Street. From London, Stuart Smith reports.
3: This is pretty much as good as it could have gone for Andy Burnham. He received that decisive by-election victory. He's managed to prove, he claims, that he can clearly beat Reform UK, the Labour Party's biggest political rivals, and he can now easily make the claim within the Labour Party that he is the best option for the job, especially now Prime Minister Keir Starmer has resigned. So he's just arrived to take up his post as lawmaker in the National Parliament. He didn't talk to press, but he was certainly looking very confident.
0: Former Federal Reserve Chairman Alan Greenspan has died at the age of 100. Mr. Greenspan's tenure at the helm of the US Central Bank spanned more than 18 years and four presidencies, making it the second longest in the institution's history. Mitch McCann reports from New York.
4: Greenspan was described in an obituary by the New York Times as arguably the most recognisable economist of any era. He's been remembered for helping guide the US economy through some of its strongest periods of expansion during times where unemployment fell, the stock market reached record highs, and the federal government began running a budget surpluses rather than deficits, which, given what we're seeing today, seems a very long time ago.
0: From bureaus worldwide, this is FSN.
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0: From Feature Story News in Washington, I'm Kate Fisher. The Trump administration has temporarily lifted oil sanctions against Iran, allowing it to increase exports and to charge market prices. It comes as the first day of peace talks between the US and Iran concludes in Switzerland, with US Vice President J.D. Vance saying that Tehran has agreed to invite United Nations inspectors back to Iran's nuclear sites.
1: We have the Iranians allowing weapons inspectors, nuclear inspectors into their country for the first time in a long time. We left a lot of our team, the Iranians left a lot of their team at the resort there to keep on working at. So all in all, a very productive 36 hours.
0: But the Iranians have said that they have made no new commitments. Inspections had been limited since President Trump tore up an Obama-era deal in 2018. Pakistan's Prime Minister Shehbaz Sharif co-mediated the negotiations alongside Qatar at the Bergenstock Resort in Switzerland. Diplomatic sources in the Pakistani capital say that Iran's president is expected to travel to Pakistan in the coming days. From Islamabad, Hira Mustafa has more.
2: Experts say the visit of Iranian president coming to Pakistan right after the Lucerne summit over the weekend is highly significant because it tells that how deeply Islamabad is involved in the ongoing peace negotiations.
0: British Prime Minister Sir Keir Starmer has resigned, triggering a Labour leadership contest that could now be resolved in a matter of weeks. Former Health Secretary Wes Streeting, the only serious potential rival to Andy Burnham, has announced he'll back Mr. Burnham instead of running, leaving the former Greater Manchester Mayor with a virtually uncontested path to No. 10 Downing Street. From London, Stuart Smith reports.
3: This is pretty much as good as it could have gone for Andy Burnham. He received that decisive by-election victory. He's managed to prove, he claims, that he can clearly beat Reform UK, the Labour Party's biggest political rivals, and he can now easily make the claim within the Labour Party that he is the best option for the job, especially now Prime Minister Keir Starmer has resigned. So he's just arrived to take up his post as lawmaker in the National Parliament. He didn't talk to press, but he was certainly looking very confident.
0: Former Federal Reserve Chairman Alan Greenspan has died at the age of 100. Mr. Greenspan's tenure at the helm of the US Central Bank spanned more than 18 years and four presidencies, making it the second longest in the institution's history. Mitch McCann reports from New York.
4: Greenspan was described in an obituary by the New York Times as arguably the most recognisable economist of any era. He's been remembered for helping guide the US economy through some of its strongest periods of expansion during times where unemployment fell, the stock market reached record highs, and the federal government began running a budget surpluses rather than deficits, which, given what we're seeing today, seems a very long time ago.
0: From bureaus worldwide, this is FSN.
5: With FSN Spotlight, I'm Simon Marks. Today, where has it all gone wrong for British Prime Minister Sir Keir Starmer, and how can one of his possible successors avoid making similar mistakes? Sir Anthony Seldon is a political historian and biographer in the UK. First, his explanation of why Sir Keir finds himself at the end of his premiership, less than 2 years after coming to power in an electoral landslide.
9: You need to tell a story. You've got to give confidence to the country that you know what you're doing. You know, they know why you're there, why you uniquely are there, and where you're going to be taking them. Yes, it's going to be tough. Think Churchill in 1940, blood, toil, sweat and tears, but we are going to win.
5: And what of Andy Burnham, now returning to Parliament after winning an election in Manchester last week? Sir Anthony says if he wants to become Britain's next Prime Minister, he's got his work cut out for him.
9: People love him because no one quite knows what he thinks for. They love him because he's not Keir Starmer, and they love him because he beats reform and gives the Labour Party and Labour MPs the hope that he can do the same in the coming general election. But he needs to say what it is he's going to do, and he needs to have some kind of mandate.
5: With FSN Spotlight, I'm Simon Marks.
0: Our main news again. The Trump administration has temporarily lifted oil sanctions against Iran, allowing it to increase exports and to charge market prices. The US says that Tehran has agreed to invite UN inspectors back to Iran's nuclear sites. But the Iranians say they've made no new commitments. British Prime Minister Sir Keir Starmer has resigned, and former Federal Reserve Chairman Alan Greenspan has died at the age of 100. And that's the latest feature story news. Kate Fisher reporting.
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0: From Feature Story News in Washington, I'm Kate Fisher. The Trump administration has temporarily lifted oil sanctions against Iran, allowing it to increase exports and to charge market prices. The US says that Tehran has agreed to invite UN inspectors back to Iran's nuclear sites. But the Iranians say they've made no new commitments. British Prime Minister Sir Keir Starmer has resigned, and former Federal Reserve Chairman Alan Greenspan has died at the age of 100.
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18: Hear that? That's the Cancer Council New South Wales Sun Sound, playing at your local pool, reminding teens to be sun safe and reapply their sunscreen when you're not around. But to do that, your teen's got to have sunscreen. So here's the deal. If you send your teen to the pool with sunscreen, the Sun Sound has got it covered from there.
0: From Feature Story News in Washington, I'm Kate Fisher. The Trump administration has temporarily lifted oil sanctions against Iran, allowing it to increase exports and to charge market prices. It comes as the first day of peace talks between the US and Iran concludes in Switzerland, with US Vice President J.D. Vance saying that Tehran has agreed to invite United Nations inspectors back to Iran's nuclear sites.
1: We have the Iranians allowing weapons inspectors, nuclear inspectors into their country for the first time in a long time.
0: But the Iranians have said that they have made no new commitments. Inspections had been limited since President Trump tore up an Obama-era deal in 2018. Pakistan's Prime Minister Shehbaz Sharif co-mediated the negotiations alongside Qatar at the Bergenstock Resort in Switzerland. Diplomatic sources in the Pakistani capital say that Iran's president is expected to travel to Pakistan in the coming days. From Islamabad, Hira Mustafa has more.
2: Experts say the visit of Iranian president coming to Pakistan right after the Lucerne summit over the weekend is highly significant because it tells that how deeply Islamabad is involved in the ongoing peace negotiations.
0: British Prime Minister Sir Keir Starmer has resigned, triggering a Labour leadership contest that could now be resolved in a matter of weeks. Former Health Secretary Wes Streeting, the only serious potential rival to Andy Burnham, has announced he'll back Mr. Burnham instead of running, leaving the former Greater Manchester Mayor with a virtually uncontested path to No. 10 Downing Street. From London, Stuart Smith reports.
3: This is pretty much as good as it could have gone for Andy Burnham. He received that decisive by-election victory. He's managed to prove, he claims, that he can clearly beat Reform UK, the Labour Party's biggest political rivals, and he can now easily make the claim within the Labour Party that he is the best option for the job, especially now Prime Minister Keir Starmer.
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0: From Feature Story News in Washington, I'm Kate Fisher. The Trump administration has temporarily lifted oil sanctions against Iran, allowing it to increase exports and to charge market prices. It comes as the first day of peace talks between the US and Iran concludes in Switzerland, with US Vice President J.D. Vance saying that Tehran has agreed to invite United Nations inspectors back to Iran's nuclear sites.
1: We have the Iranians allowing weapons inspectors, nuclear inspectors into their country for the first time in a long time. We left a lot of our team, the Iranians left a lot of their team at the resort there to keep on working at. So all in all, a very productive 36 hours.
0: But the Iranians have said that they have made no new commitments. Inspections had been limited since President Trump tore up an Obama-era deal in 2018. Pakistan's Prime Minister Shehbaz Sharif co-mediated the negotiations alongside Qatar at the Bergenstock Resort in Switzerland. Diplomatic sources in the Pakistani capital say that Iran's president is expected to travel to Pakistan in the coming days. From Islamabad, Hira Mustafa has more.
2: Experts say the visit of Iranian president coming to Pakistan right after the Lucerne summit over the weekend is highly significant because it tells that how deeply Islamabad is involved in the ongoing peace negotiations.
0: British Prime Minister Sir Keir Starmer has resigned, triggering a Labour leadership contest that could now be resolved in a matter of weeks. Former Health Secretary Wes Streeting, the only serious potential rival to Andy Burnham, has announced he'll back Mr. Burnham instead of running, leaving the former Greater Manchester Mayor with a virtually uncontested path to No. 10 Downing Street. From London, Stuart Smith reports.
3: This is pretty much as good as it could have gone for Andy Burnham. He received that decisive by-election victory. He's managed to prove, he claims, that he can clearly beat Reform UK, the Labour Party's biggest political rivals, and he can now easily make the claim within the Labour Party that he is the best option for the job, especially now Prime Minister Keir Starmer has resigned. So he's just arrived to take up his post as lawmaker in the National Parliament. He didn't talk to press, but he was certainly looking very confident.
0: Former Federal Reserve Chairman Alan Greenspan has died at the age of 100. Mr. Greenspan's tenure at the helm of the US Central Bank spanned more than 18 years and four presidencies, making it the second longest in the institution's history. Mitch McCann reports from New York.
4: Greenspan was described in an obituary by the New York Times as arguably the most recognizable economist of any era. He's been remembered for helping guide the US economy through some of its strongest periods of expansion during times where unemployment fell, the stock market reached record highs, and the federal government began running a budget surpluses rather than deficits, which, given what we're seeing today, seems a very long time ago.
0: From bureaus worldwide, this is FSN.
5: With FSN Spotlight, I'm Simon Marks. Today, where has it all gone wrong for British Prime Minister Sir Keir Starmer, and how can one of his possible successors avoid making similar mistakes? Sir Anthony Seldon is a political historian and biographer in the UK. First, his explanation of why Sir Keir finds himself at the end of his premiership, less than 2 years after coming to power in an electoral landslide.
9: You need to tell a story. You've got to give confidence to the country that you know what you're doing. You know, they know why you're there, why you uniquely are there, and where you're going to be taking them. Yes, it's going to be tough. Think Churchill in 1940, blood, toil, sweat and tears, but we are going to win.
5: And what of Andy Burnham, now returning to Parliament after winning an election in Manchester last week? Sir Anthony says if he wants to become Britain's next Prime Minister, he's got his work cut out for him.
9: People love him because no one quite knows what he thinks for. They love him because he's not Keir Starmer, and they love him because he beats Reform and gives the Labour Party and Labour MPs the hope that he can do the same in the coming general election. But he needs to say what it is he's going to do, and he needs to have some kind of mandate.
5: With FSN Spotlight, I'm Simon Marks.
0: Our main news again. The Trump administration has temporarily lifted oil sanctions against Iran, allowing it to increase exports and to charge market prices. The US says that Tehran has agreed to invite UN inspectors back to Iran's nuclear sites. But the Iranians say they've made no new commitments. British Prime Minister Sir Keir Starmer has resigned, and former Federal Reserve Chairman Alan Greenspan has died at the age of 100. And that's the latest feature story news, Kate Fisher reporting.
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0: From Feature Story News in Washington, I'm Kate Fisher. The Trump administration has temporarily lifted oil sanctions against Iran, allowing it to increase exports and to charge market prices. The US says that Tehran has agreed to invite UN inspectors back to Iran's nuclear sites. But the Iranians say they've made no new commitments. British Prime Minister Sir Keir Starmer has resigned, and former Federal Reserve Chairman Alan Greenspan has died at the age of 100.
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0: From Feature Story News in Washington, I'm Kate Fisher. The Trump administration has temporarily lifted oil sanctions against Iran, allowing it to increase exports and to charge market prices. It comes as the first day of peace talks between the US and Iran concludes in Switzerland, with US Vice President J.D. Vance saying that Tehran has agreed to invite United Nations inspectors back to Iran's nuclear sites.
1: We have the Iranians allowing weapons inspectors, nuclear inspectors into their country for the first time in a long time.
0: But the Iranians have said that they have made no new commitments. Inspections had been limited since President Trump tore up an Obama-era deal in 2018. Pakistan's Prime Minister Shehbaz Sharif co-mediated the negotiations alongside Qatar at the Bergenstock Resort in Switzerland. Diplomatic sources in the Pakistani capital say that Iran's president is expected to travel to Pakistan in the coming days. From Islamabad, Hira Mustafa has more.
2: Experts say the visit of Iranian president coming to Pakistan right after the Lucerne summit over the weekend is highly significant because it tells that how deeply Islamabad is involved in the ongoing peace negotiations.
0: British Prime Minister Sir Keir Starmer has resigned, triggering a Labour leadership contest that could now be resolved in a matter of weeks. Former Health Secretary Wes Streeting, the only serious potential rival to Andy Burnham, has announced he'll back Mr. Burnham instead of running, leaving the former Greater Manchester Mayor with a virtually uncontested path to No. 10 Downing Street. From London, Stuart Smith reports.
3: This is pretty much as good as it could have gone for Andy Burnham. He received that decisive by-election victory. He's managed to prove, he claims, that he can clearly beat Reform UK, the Labour Party's biggest political rivals, and he can now easily make the claim within the Labour Party that he is the best option for the job, especially now Prime Minister Keir Starmer has resigned. So he's just arrived to take up his post as lawmaker in the National Parliament. He didn't talk to press, but he was certainly looking very confident.
0: Former Federal Reserve Chairman Alan Greenspan has died at the age of 100. Mr. Greenspan's tenure at the helm of the US Central Bank spanned more than 18 years and four presidencies, making it the second longest in the institution's history. Mitch McCann reports from New York.
4: Greenspan was described in an obituary by the New York Times as arguably the most recognisable economist of any era. He's been remembered for helping guide the US economy through some of its strongest periods of expansion during times where unemployment fell, the stock market reached record highs, and the federal government began running a budget surpluses rather than deficits, which, given what we're seeing today, seems a very long time ago.
0: From bureaus worldwide, this is FSN.
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0: From Feature Story News in Washington, I'm Kate Fisher. The Trump administration has temporarily lifted oil sanctions against Iran, allowing it to increase exports and to charge market prices. It comes as the first day of peace talks between the US and Iran concludes in Switzerland, with US Vice President J.D. Vance saying that Tehran has agreed to invite United Nations inspectors back to Iran's nuclear sites.
1: We have the Iranians allowing weapons inspectors, nuclear inspectors into their country for the first time in a long time. We left a lot of our team, the Iranians left a lot of their team at the resort there to keep on working at. So all in all, a very productive 36 hours.
0: But the Iranians have said that they have made no new commitments. Inspections had been limited since President Trump tore up an Obama-era deal in 2018. Pakistan's Prime Minister Shehbaz Sharif co-mediated the negotiations alongside Qatar at the Bergenstock Resort in Switzerland. Diplomatic sources in the Pakistani capital say that Iran's president is expected to travel to Pakistan in the coming days. From Islamabad, Hira Mustafa has more.
2: Experts say the visit of Iranian president coming to Pakistan right after the Lucerne summit over the weekend is highly significant because it tells that how deeply Islamabad is involved in the ongoing peace negotiations.
0: British Prime Minister Sir Keir Starmer has resigned, triggering a Labour leadership contest that could now be resolved in a matter of weeks. Former Health Secretary Wes Streeting, the only serious potential rival to Andy Burnham, has announced he'll back Mr. Burnham instead of running, leaving the former Greater Manchester Mayor with a virtually uncontested path to No. 10 Downing Street. From London, Stuart Smith reports.
3: This is pretty much as good as it could have gone for Andy Burnham. He received that decisive by-election victory. He's managed to prove, he claims, that he can clearly beat Reform UK, the Labour Party's biggest political rivals, and he can now easily make the claim within the Labour Party that he is the best option for the job, especially now Prime Minister Keir Starmer has resigned. So he's just arrived to take up his post as lawmaker in the National Parliament. He didn't talk to press, but he was certainly looking very confident.
0: Former Federal Reserve Chairman Alan Greenspan has died at the age of 100. Mr. Greenspan's tenure at the helm of the US Central Bank spanned more than 18 years and four presidencies, making it the second longest in the institution's history. Mitch McCann reports from New York.
4: Greenspan was described in an obituary by the New York Times as arguably the most recognizable economist of any era. He's been remembered for helping guide the US economy through some of its strongest periods of expansion during times where unemployment fell, the stock market reached record highs, and the federal government began running a budget surpluses rather than deficits, which, given what we're seeing today, seems a very long time ago.
0: From bureaus worldwide, this is FSN.
5: With FSN Spotlight, I'm Simon Marks. Today, where has it all gone wrong for British Prime Minister Sir Keir Starmer, and how can one of his possible successors avoid making similar mistakes? Sir Anthony Seldon is a political historian and biographer in the UK. First, his explanation of why Sir Keir finds himself at the end of his premiership, less than 2 years after coming to power in an electoral landslide.
9: You need to tell a story. You've got to give confidence to the country that you know what you're doing. You know, they know why you're there, why you uniquely are there, and where you're going to be taking them. Yes, it's going to be tough. Think Churchill in 1940, blood, toil, sweat and tears, but we are going to win.
5: And what of Andy Burnham, now returning to Parliament after winning an election in Manchester last week? Sir Anthony says if he wants to become Britain's next Prime Minister, he's got his work cut out for him.
9: People love him because no one quite knows what he thinks for. They love him because he's not Keir Starmer, and they love him because he beats reform and gives the Labour Party and Labour MPs the hope that he can do the same in the coming general election. But he needs to say what it is he's going to do, and he needs to have some kind of mandate.
5: With FSN Spotlight, I'm Simon Marks.
0: Our main news again. The Trump administration has temporarily lifted oil sanctions against Iran, allowing it to increase exports and to charge market prices. The US says that Tehran has agreed to invite UN inspectors back to Iran's nuclear sites. But the Iranians say they've made no new commitments. British Prime Minister Sir Keir Starmer has resigned, and former Federal Reserve Chairman Alan Greenspan has died at the age of 100. And that's the latest Feature Story News, Kate Fisher reporting. From Feature Story News in Washington, I'm Kate Fisher. The Trump administration has temporarily lifted oil sanctions against Iran, allowing it to increase exports and to charge market prices. The US says that Tehran has agreed to invite UN inspectors back to Iran's nuclear sites. But the Iranians say they've made no new commitments. British Prime Minister Sir Keir Starmer has resigned, and former Federal Reserve Chairman Alan Greenspan has died at the age of 100.
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0: From Feature Story News in Washington, I'm Kate Fisher. The Trump administration has temporarily lifted oil sanctions against Iran, allowing it to increase exports and to charge market prices. It comes as the first day of peace talks between the US and Iran concludes in Switzerland, with US Vice President J.D. Vance saying that Tehran has agreed to invite United Nations inspectors back to Iran's nuclear sites.
1: We have the Iranians allowing weapons inspectors, nuclear inspectors into their country for the first time in a long time.
0: But the Iranians have said that they have made no new commitments. Inspections had been limited since President Trump tore up an Obama-era deal in 2018. Pakistan's Prime Minister Shehbaz Sharif co-mediated the negotiations alongside Qatar at the Bergenstock Resort in Switzerland. Diplomatic sources in the Pakistani capital say that Iran's president is expected to travel to Pakistan in the coming days. From Islamabad, Hira Mustafa has more.
2: Experts say the visit of Iranian president coming to Pakistan right after the Lucerne summit over the weekend is highly significant because it tells that how deeply Islamabad is involved in the ongoing peace negotiations.
0: British Prime Minister Sir Keir Starmer has resigned, triggering a Labour leadership contest that could now be resolved in a matter of weeks. Former Health Secretary Wes Streeting, the only serious potential rival to Andy Burnham, has announced he'll back Mr. Burnham instead of running, leaving the former Greater Manchester Mayor with a virtually uncontested path to number 10 Downing Street. From London, Stuart Smith reports.
3: This is pretty much as good as it could have gone for Andy Burnham. He received that decisive by-election victory. He's managed to prove, he claims, that he can clearly beat Reform UK, the Labour Party's biggest political rivals, and he can now easily make the claim within the Labour Party that he is the best option for the job, especially now Prime Minister Keir Starmer has resigned. So he's just arrived to take up his post as lawmaker in the National Parliament. He didn't talk to press, but he was certainly looking very confident.
0: Former Federal Reserve Chairman Alan Greenspan has died at the age of 100. Mr. Greenspan's tenure at the helm of the US Central Bank spanned more than 18 years and four presidencies, making it the second longest in the institution's history. Mitch McCann reports from New York.
4: Greenspan was described in an obituary by the New York Times as arguably the most recognizable economist of any era. He's been remembered for helping guide the US economy through some of its strongest periods of expansion during times where unemployment fell, the stock market reached record highs, and the federal government began running a budget surpluses rather than deficits, which, given what we're seeing today, seems a very long time ago.
0: From bureaus worldwide, this is FSN.
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0: From Feature Story News in Washington, I'm Kate Fisher. The Trump administration has temporarily lifted oil sanctions against Iran, allowing it to increase exports and to charge market prices. It comes as the first day of peace talks between the US and Iran concludes in Switzerland, with US Vice President J.D. Vance saying that Tehran has agreed to invite United Nations inspectors back to Iran's nuclear sites.
1: We have the Iranians allowing weapons inspectors, nuclear inspectors into their country for the first time in a long time. We left a lot of our team, the Iranians left a lot of their team at the resort there to keep on working at. So all in all, a very productive 36 hours.
0: But the Iranians have said that they have made no new commitments. Inspections had been limited since President Trump tore up an Obama-era deal in 2018. Pakistan's Prime Minister Shehbaz Sharif co-mediated the negotiations alongside Qatar at the Bergenstock Resort in Switzerland. Diplomatic sources in the Pakistani capital say that Iran's president is expected to travel to Pakistan in the coming days. From Islamabad, Hira Mustafa has more.
2: Experts say the visit of Iranian president coming to Pakistan right after the Lucerne summit over the weekend is highly significant because it tells that how deeply Islamabad is involved in the ongoing peace negotiations.
0: British Prime Minister Sir Keir Starmer has resigned, triggering a Labour leadership contest that could now be resolved in a matter of weeks. Former Health Secretary Wes Streeting, the only serious potential rival to Andy Burnham, has announced he'll back Mr. Burnham instead of running, leaving the former Greater Manchester Mayor with a virtually uncontested path to number 10 Downing Street. From London, Stuart Smith reports.
3: This is pretty much as good as it could have gone for Andy Burnham. He received that decisive by-election victory. He's managed to prove, he claims, that he can clearly beat Reform UK, the Labour Party's biggest political rivals, and he can now easily make the claim within the Labour Party that he is the best option for the job, especially now Prime Minister Keir Starmer has resigned. So he's just arrived to take up his post as lawmaker in the National Parliament. He didn't talk to press, but he was certainly looking very confident.
0: Former Federal Reserve Chairman Alan Greenspan has died at the age of 100. Mr. Greenspan's tenure at the helm of the US Central Bank spanned more than 18 years and four presidencies, making it the second longest in the institution's history. Mitch McCann reports from New York.
4: Greenspan was described in an obituary by the New York Times as arguably the most recognizable economist of any era. He's been remembered for helping guide the US economy through some of its strongest periods of expansion during times where unemployment fell, the stock market reached record highs, and the federal government began running a budget surpluses rather than deficits, which, given what we're seeing today, seems a very long time ago.
0: From bureaus worldwide, this is FSN.
5: With FSN Spotlight, I'm Simon Marks. Today, where has it all gone wrong for British Prime Minister Sir Keir Starmer, and how can one of his possible successors avoid making similar mistakes? Sir Anthony Seldon is a political historian and biographer in the UK. First, his explanation of why Sir Keir finds himself at the end of his premiership, less than 2 years after coming to power in an electoral landslide.
9: You need to tell a story. You've got to give confidence to the country that you know what you're doing. You know, they know why you're there, why you uniquely are there, and where you're going to be taking them. Yes, it's going to be tough. Think Churchill in 1940, blood, toil, sweat and tears, but we are going to win.
5: And what of Andy Burnham now returning to Parliament after winning an

0: exports and to charge market prices. The US says that Tehran has agreed to invite UN inspectors back to Iran's nuclear sites. But the Iranians say they've made no new commitments. British Prime Minister Sir Keir Starmer has resigned, and former Federal Reserve Chairman Alan Greenspan has died at the age of 100. And that's the latest feature story news, Kate Fisher reporting.
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0: From Feature Story News in Washington, I'm Kate Fisher. The Trump administration has temporarily lifted oil sanctions against Iran, allowing it to increase exports and to charge market prices. The US says that Tehran has agreed to invite UN inspectors back to Iran's nuclear sites. But the Iranians say they've made no new commitments. British Prime Minister Sir Keir Starmer has resigned, and former Federal Reserve Chairman Alan Greenspan has died at the age of 100.
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0: From Feature Story News in Washington, I'm Kate Fisher. The Trump administration has temporarily lifted oil sanctions against Iran, allowing it to increase exports and to charge market prices. It comes as the first day of peace talks between the US and Iran concludes in Switzerland, with US Vice President J.D. Vance saying that Tehran has agreed to invite United Nations inspectors back to Iran's nuclear sites.
6: We have the Iranians allowing weapons inspectors, nuclear inspectors into their country for the first time in a long time.
0: But the Iranians have said that they have made no new commitments. Inspections had been limited since President Trump tore up an Obama-era deal in 2018. Pakistan's Prime Minister Shehbaz Sharif co-mediated the negotiations alongside Qatar at the Bergenstock Resort in Switzerland. Diplomatic sources in the Pakistani capital say that Iran's president is expected to travel to Pakistan in the coming days. From Islamabad, Hira Mustafa has more.
7: Experts say the visit of Iranian president coming to Pakistan right after the Lucerne summit over the weekend is highly significant because it tells that how deeply

0: Islamabad is involved in the ongoing peace negotiations.
1: British Prime Minister Sir Keir Starmer has resigned, triggering a Labour leadership contest that could now be resolved in a matter of weeks. Former Health Secretary Wes Streeting, the only serious potential rival to Andy Burnham, has announced he'll back Mr. Burnham instead of running, leaving the former Greater Manchester Mayor with a virtually uncontested path to No. 10 Downing Street. From London, Stuart Smith reports.
2: This is pretty much as good as it could have gone for Andy Burnham. He received that decisive by-election victory. He's managed to prove, he claims, that he can clearly beat Reform UK, the Labour Party's biggest political rivals, and he can now easily make the claim within the Labour Party that he is the best option for the job, especially now Prime Minister Keir Starmer has resigned. So he's just arrived to take up his post as lawmaker in the National Parliament. He didn't talk to press, but he was certainly looking very confident.
1: Former Federal Reserve Chairman Alan Greenspan has died at the age of 100. Mr. Greenspan's tenure at the helm of the US Central Bank spanned more than 18 years and four presidencies, making it the second longest in the institution's history. Mitch McCann reports from New York.
3: Greenspan was described in an obituary by the New York Times as arguably the most recognizable economist of any era. He's been remembered for helping guide the U.S. economy through some of its strongest periods of expansion during times where unemployment fell, the stock market reached record highs, and the federal government began running a budget surpluses rather than deficits, which, given what we're seeing today, seems a very long time ago.
1: From Bureaus Worldwide, this is FSN.
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1: From Feature Story News in Washington, I'm Kate Fisher. The Trump administration has temporarily lifted oil sanctions against Iran, allowing it to increase exports and to charge market prices. It comes as the first day of peace talks between the US and Iran concludes in Switzerland, with US Vice President J.D. Vance saying that Tehran has agreed to invite United Nations inspectors back to Iran's nuclear sites.
5: We have the Iranians allowing weapons inspectors, nuclear inspectors into their country for the first time in a long time. We left a lot of our team, the Iranians left a lot of their team at the resort there to keep on working at. So all in all, a very productive 36 hours.
1: But the Iranians have said that they have made no new commitments. Inspections had been limited since President Trump tore up an Obama-era deal in 2018. Pakistan's Prime Minister Shehbaz Sharif co-mediated the negotiations alongside Qatar at the Bergenstock Resort in Switzerland. Diplomatic sources in the Pakistani capital say that Iran's president is expected to travel to Pakistan in the coming days. From Islamabad, Hira Mustafa has more.
0: Experts say the visit of Iranian president coming to Pakistan right after the Lucerne summit over the weekend is highly significant because it tells that how deeply Islamabad is involved in the ongoing peace negotiations.
1: British Prime Minister Sir Keir Starmer has resigned, triggering a Labour leadership contest that could now be resolved in a matter of weeks. Former Health Secretary Wes Streeting, the only serious potential rival to Andy Burnham, has announced he'll back Mr. Burnham instead of running, leaving the former Greater Manchester Mayor with a virtually uncontested path to No. 10 Downing Street. From London, Stuart Smith reports.
2: This is pretty much as good as it could have gone for Andy Burnham. He received that decisive by-election victory. He's managed to prove, he claims, that he can clearly beat Reform UK, the Labour Party's biggest political rivals, and he can now easily make the claim within the Labour Party that he is the best option for the job, especially now Prime Minister Keir Starmer has resigned. So he's just arrived to take up his post as lawmaker in the National Parliament. He didn't talk to press, but he was certainly looking very confident.
1: Former Federal Reserve Chairman Alan Greenspan has died at the age of 100. Mr. Greenspan's tenure at the helm of the US Central Bank spanned more than 18 years and four presidencies, making it the second longest in the institution's history. Mitch McCann reports from New York.
3: Greenspan was described in an obituary by the New York Times as arguably the most recognizable economist of any era. He's been remembered for helping guide the US economy through some of its strongest periods of expansion during times where unemployment fell, the stock market reached record highs, and the federal government began running a budget surpluses rather than deficits, which, given what we're seeing today, seems a very long time ago.
1: From bureaus worldwide, this is FSN.
6: With FSN Spotlight, I'm Simon Marks. Today, where has it all gone wrong for British Prime Minister Sir Keir Starmer, and how can one of his possible successors avoid making similar mistakes? Sir Anthony Seldon is a political historian and biographer in the UK. First, his explanation of why Sir Keir finds himself at the end of his premiership, less than 2 years after coming to power in an electoral landslide.
7: You need to tell a story. You've got to give confidence to the country that you know what you're doing. You know, they know why you're there, why you uniquely are there, and where you're going to be taking them. Yes, it's going to be tough. Think Churchill in 1940. Blood, toil, sweat and tears, but we are going to win.
6: And what of Andy Burnham, now returning to Parliament after winning an election in Manchester last week? Sir Anthony says if he wants to become Britain's next Prime Minister, he's got his work cut out for him.
7: People love him because no one quite knows what he thinks for. They love him because he's not Keir Starmer, and they love him because he beats Reform and gives the Labour Party and Labour MPs the hope that he can do the same in the coming general election. But he needs to say what it is he's going to do, and he needs to have some kind of mandate.
6: With FSN Spotlight, I'm Simon Marks.
1: Our main news again. The Trump administration has temporarily lifted oil sanctions against Iran, allowing it to increase exports and to charge market prices. The US says that Tehran has agreed to invite UN inspectors back to Iran's nuclear sites. But the Iranians say they've made no new commitments. British Prime Minister Sir Keir Starmer has resigned, and former Federal Reserve Chairman Alan Greenspan has died at the age of 100. And that's the latest feature story news. Kate Fisher reporting.
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1: From Feature Story News in Washington, I'm Kate Fisher. The Trump administration has temporarily lifted oil sanctions against Iran, allowing it to increase exports and to charge market prices. The US says that Tehran has agreed to invite UN inspectors back to Iran's nuclear sites. But the